0: to Iran to get them back to talks. This is retired Admiral William McRaven.
1: Yes, we have sunk their Navy. Yes, we have destroyed their Air Force. Yes, we have taken out a lot of their leadership. But I'm not sure we're a lot better off.
0: McRaven and Waltz on ABC's This Week. Oil prices are higher, $98 a barrel, up nearly 3% in U.S. trading. Global oil at $104, also up nearly 3%. Stock futures are lower, the Dow futures down 155 points. Aramco, the world's largest oil company owned by Saudi Arabia's government, reports a 25% jump in first quarter profits amid tight global oil supplies. Says it shifted some shipments to a pipeline. 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
0: Two recent court rulings favored Republicans trying to redraw congressional maps ahead of November midterm elections. ABC's Christiane Cordero.
4: It's one thing about drawing the lines right, but then people actually have to show up and vote. And so when you talk about that swing in momentum, one thing to really keep an eye on is the president's popularity, or we should say relative lack thereof, in recent months, particularly around the war in Iran, his handling of the economy. Those two things are intertwined when we talk about things like gas prices, for example.
0: A storm chaser, Ashton Lemley, was helping search through a trailer park hit by a tornado in Bokchito, Mississippi, when he heard meowing from the rubble. Lemley searched in the dark for several minutes before finding a kitten trapped inside the remains of a wall. It wasn't hurt. Several people want to adopt it. Roman Catholic Church has a boom, says ABC's Melissa Don.
5: 1 year ago this weekend, the first American pope was elected. Across the U.S. and around the world, Catholicism is on the move. A driving force behind this, a new generation, leading to surges of Catholic converts from New York City to Los Angeles. Dioceses across the country this year reporting doubling or even tripling their average number of new Catholics.
0: The league's worst team this season is getting the number one pick in the NBA draft. The Washington Wizards won the draft lottery today, poised to pick the first overall for the first time since 2010. Chuck Sievertson, ABC News.
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How a senior lost $25,000 after scammers faked a police department phone number. Why ChatGPT now lets you set a trusted contact if your chats take a troubling turn. The new AI travel site that might rival my favorite. Plus, your tech questions answered. What's going on? I'm Rich DeMuro, and this is Rich on Tech. This is the show where I talk about the tech stuff I think you should know about. It's also the place where I answer your questions about technology and give you tech advice. I believe that tech should be interesting, useful, and fun. All right, let's open up those phone lines at 888-RICH-101. That's 888-742-4101. Give me a call if you have a question about technology or need some tech advice. The phone number is 888-RICH-101. Email is also an option. Just go to richontech.tv and hit contact. We've got some great guests this week. Paul Strusaker, CEO of the Wireless Power Consortium. Is that how you say that? I don't even know. Explains why Qi2, I know how to say that. Qi2, we're just going to talk all things wireless charging. You know those little magnets on the back of your phone? You can attach accessories and also chargers. We're going to talk about what Qi2 is all about. And then later on, you love this website. It's called SaveWise. We've got the founder on to talk all about it. This is one of my favorite websites for saving money. You can activate all those coupons at the grocery store and your credit card offers. So in just one time of using this, you will probably save some money. It's a pretty great site. All right. Hope you're having a great week. Welcome to the show. Got lots to talk about this week, starting with Google, the Fitbit Air. So you're familiar with Fitbit, right? They are a company that Google acquired. They make those simple tracking devices. This is Google's first major new Fitbit wearable in years. It's called the Fitbit Air, and it is screenless. This is a whole new way to do health tracking. This is something we've seen. It's a big trend we've seen in the industry. Whoop kind of started it. It looks like a band without a screen. People wear it all day. A lot of pro athletes wear these things, and they like it because there's no display. There's no notifications. There's no distractions, right? It's just on you all day long, day and night. Of course, you could take it off to charge it. But this is Google's answer to the Whoop. And it's also, you know, I did another one called the Amazfit. They had a band like this. And it's just one of those things where it's an alternative. Like if you don't need a screen on your wrist, this is just a nice way of keeping track of all your stats. So the Fitbit Air is going to track your heart rate, your sleep, your blood oxygen, skin temperature, stress, workouts. It'll activate for some of the workouts automatically. Others you can activate with the app. It can even do irregular heart rhythm notifications tied to AFib. There is no GPS as I understand it, though. The tracker is going to last up to a week on a charge. You can charge it for 5 minutes. That'll give you about a day of the watch. You can wear the Pixel watch during the day and then switch to the Fitbit Air for sleep tracking. Now, let me tell you, I've been wearing the Pixel watch for the past week or two. You know, I'm getting ready for Google I/O. That's their big event. So I've kind of been refamiliarizing myself with the Android side of things, both the Pixel watch, Samsung phone. And I will tell you, when I wear one of these trackers to sleep, I don't care which one it is, I can't sleep well. I don't know why. Well, I kind of do know why. I feel like I'm being scored at night. Like if I get up in the middle of the night, use the restroom, or get up and just kind of toss and turn for a little bit, I feel like I am, oh great, here goes my score. It's going to be ruined. And so I don't sleep as well. And so I get up and the little Fitbit guy is like, oh, Rich, you had a terrible night's sleep last night. You got up this long. So I'm curious if this Fitbit Air, because it's so lightweight, it's like 12 grams, if it feels like nothing on my wrist. I will say I did sleep a little bit better with the Samsung Galaxy Ring because that's a little bit less bulky than a watch. But for some reason, the watch, I cannot sleep with that. It just does not work for me. So we'll see. Maybe I'm

I'm probably not the only one out there. The other thing is this AI-powered health coaching, and this is going to be a big part of what they're selling with the Fitbit Air. I've been testing this for the past year or so, first in beta, and then, you know, in general with the Fitbit or the Google Pixel Watch, and it is really good. Like, Google is really onto something with their health coaching, especially the AI stuff. So if you're wearing an Apple Watch, you've got those rings that you close. That's very basic. There's no analysis of your health data on the Apple side. Apple's not doing that just yet. Eventually they will, but right now they're not. You have to go to a third party app, like something like Bevel, B-E-V-E-L. And when I was testing that, you use your Apple Watch as you typically would, but it slices and dices the information and gives you perspective on how you're doing. I guess Apple's doing that a little bit with the coach when you first start taking a run or something with the Apple Watch. It'll be like, good job. This is your third run this week. Let's see if you can do better than your last 26 minutes you did at, you know, 9 minute miles, whatever it is. So they're doing that a little bit. But Google, when you open up the Fitbit app after you take a run or you do some, or you sleep, you get up in the morning or you do a workout, it gives you a full rundown of the analysis. And it's a chat. So not only does it tell you stuff, but it asks you questions. Said, how did you feel this morning after that workout? Because I know you know, your body seemed a little stressed, and you can chat back and forth or ask for coaching. Hey, how can I run a faster mile? So it's really, really good. I believe that feature is probably going to cost you. So Fitbit Air, $99.99, $100. Pre-orders open now. This ships end of the month, end of May. There's also a Steph Curry special edition for $130. He is their health advisor over at Google. By the way, the Fitbit app is going to be renamed Google Health starting May 26th. So in line with the launch of this. The other thing I was looking for, does it have vibrations? Apparently it does. By the way, no reviewer has tested this in hand just yet. So everything you're seeing online about it is just what they've been told by Google. But people will be getting these hopefully soon to test out. But there's a vibration motor, but only for alarms. So Google has this feature where it can wake you up at the perfect time based on your body. And so based on, you know, historical data and things like that. So it's got this vibration motor to do that, to wake you up and to also alarm you to wake up. But apparently that does not work with notifications, or at least from what I'm seeing online. So that's my big question, because I think I could probably ditch a watch, a smartwatch, if I was having something to track my stats, but also my notifications, because I like to keep my phone on silent. So if I can still hear on my phones, or, you know, get a notification when my phone is ringing, or get those notifications for important apps, that'd be great. So we'll see. Anyway, Fitbit Air, again, goes on sale May 26th. I think they're going to sell a ton of these things, because the fact that it's $100 and you do not have to pay a subscription, that is a really, really good thing. All right, 888-RICH-101, 888-742-4101. The website, richontech.tv. There I've got a link to my newsletter. If you have not subscribed to the newsletter, I'm telling you, get on board. It's free. I send it out every weekend, and it's a great complement to this show. So I talk about a lot of the things that I mentioned on the show. You'll read them in the newsletter as well, so you can get all that great information. Today, I've got this cool thing in the newsletter about how you can use ChatGPT to create a picture of yourself at a birthday party with a picture of your younger self. And I'm not kidding. You got to be ready for the feels. Even my wife, who is the biggest critic of my newsletter, she always says they're too long. She read the newsletter this morning, and she immediately made the picture, and hers came out really good. Anyway, so that's all on the website, richontech.tv. All right, 888-RICH-101, 888-742-4101. Coming up, I'm going to tell you about this new AI travel site I absolutely love, and how this

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0: Welcome back to Rich on Tech. Rich DeMuro here, hanging out with you, talking technology, 888-RICH-101, 888-742-4101. Let's go to line one, first caller of the day, Drew in Laguna Beach. Welcome to the show.
1: Hey, Rich, how you doing? Thanks for taking my call. 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
0: Thank you. Love it.
1: I got a question. I've been getting some notifications and also seeing when I go into like the Daily Mail app or Google News, I'm getting these ads for Android Control Plus.

0: app they say they have to help clean up your Android phone. And I'm hesitant to even take a look at the thing. I didn't even know if it's real or not.
1: Totally bogus. So this is an ad, and it's basically delivered through something called notification spam. That's what I call it. So when you go to a website, a lot of the websites will say, hey, can we send you notifications? And it pops up on your screen so fast that sometimes you just say, okay, and you don't realize. But then what happens is that website can send you notifications even when you're not on that site. So it's basically they have carte blanche to kind of send you stuff all the time. And so you can turn this off, and you can do it by going into, this is on Chrome, on Android, I'm assuming. So you go into Chrome, and then you go into settings, and then it's site settings. Okay. You probably would have never looked for this. And then you look for, under permissions, it says notifications. And then you'll notice there's a whole bunch of, websites that you have allowed in there, probably accidentally, to send you notifications. And so you can go through and remove those permissions. So I have one that says right here, I've allowed. So I can delete data and reset permissions, and I can turn that off. And then if you want to turn this off completely, if you don't want this to happen in the future, there's an option that says don't allow sites to send notifications, and that will turn it off globally. And you can do this on the iPhone as well. Same thing. It can happen on Safari if you're on the iPhone. Basically, you need to just clear out all the history on Safari. So go into your settings, find Safari under your apps, and clear the entire history of Safari. And that should reset the permissions there. And of course, you can do this on your desktop computer as well. So it's very similar. You go into your settings, and you're going to go into site settings there. Let's see here. If I go into site settings, actually it's even easier on the desktop, because you can go into, there's a little icon that says site information next to a URL on Chrome, and then you can tap that to go into site settings. And then once you do that, you can go into, it'll show you the settings for that particular website, and then you can go back and you can see all the different websites. And so you can go through, and I mean, I've got cookies on all these things. So there is a way to stop this on Chrome as well. So if you want the exact link, I'll put it on the show notes. But it's basically you go into Chrome, go into settings, under privacy and security, it says site settings, and that's where you can find the notification request settings. So I've got a couple of apps. I actually have one app that can send notifications, which is Google Meet. The rest I have blocked. But this happens all the time. Basically, if you ever get one of those notifications on your phone that says you have a virus, the FBI is watching, all these things, you need to clean out your storage. It's usually spam delivered in different ways. Sometimes it's a pop-up from the website. Sometimes it's actually notification spam. And I think that's the most nefarious, because it looks like it's coming from your system. Great question to kick off the show today, Drew. Appreciate the call. Thanks so much. 888-RICH-101, 888-742-4101. It takes a lot to impress me, especially with new websites, right? Like, people send me websites all day, every day, and I'm looking at them to see if they're interesting, if they're unique, if they're fun, like I mentioned at the top of the show, but also useful. And of course, the price has to be right. Well, I think this week I found one, and I'm sharing it with you because I absolutely love this new website. It is called Mind Trip Flights. And here's why you know I'm a tough cookie, okay? The press person for this website was sending me this website in advance of its launch for about 3 or 4 weeks. And I kept putting it off. I said, I've seen every travel website. Come on. No way, no way, no way. Didn't even give it a second thought until it launched. And then I checked it out and I went to it, and instantly I was obsessed, because it is a natural language website that lets you search for travel the way you would ask someone, like a travel agent back in the day, sadly. So you don't type in dates, you know, on Google Flights, which is my absolute favorite. You select your dates, you put your airport codes in or your names of the cities, and then you look at what's available. And you may choose the cheapest dates from a calendar if you're that savvy. This is completely different. You just say what you want. Find me the cheapest nonstop beach trip for a three-day weekend under $500. And it will go to town searching everything for you, like a conversation. And the reason this is so powerful is because Google bought ITA Software Matrix, whatever they call it, a couple years ago. And that's what powers Google Flights. And that's why it's so good. Well, this one is powered by the other travel giant, Sabre. And they supply the live airline pricing for more than 400 airlines, including the low-cost carriers, minus Spirit. Rest in peace, sadly. You know, the other airlines are just so excited for that. It's sad, but they're so happy that Spirit went out of business. You know why? Because guess what? They can charge more. Spirit was keeping them honest with those $9 fares, even though they charge so much for baggage and big front seats and all that stuff.
2: But you still have Frontier.
1: Yeah, but okay, but that's one. It's still less.
2: And Allegiant.
1: Yeah, but you did okay. But you
2: and
1: went
2: wasn't
1: from
2: Spirit.
1: You went from three to now two options. Southwest is no longer. They're no longer a low cost carrier. Although I will say I did fly them for the first time since they did assigned seating. So much more relaxing. So much easier. I was group six and it was no problem. I got my seat. I booked it that morning. Like I booked my flight. Like I switched to a different flight. Anyway, it was great. Anyway, so, you got to go to this website, mindtrip.ai/flights. I'll link it up on the website. It is my new favorite way of searching. And yes, it's using AI, but you can now search for what you want. So for instance, I said, I want the best connecting flight to Croatia for 1 week from August to September at the cheapest price from LA area airports. I wouldn't even know where to fly into in Croatia. It came up. And not only that, it gives you the recommendation where it's like telling you why it's giving you this information. It is so good. Richontech.tv. Check it out right now. Back after this.

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0: 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You can only guide the future.
1: WFIR, Roanoke. Welcome to the home of the First Amendment.
2: We can't have a First Amendment right, and then people would be afraid to use it.
1: WFIR, Roanoke.
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0: ABC News, I'm Chuck Sievertson. Flying home to the U.S. from Spain to spend some time in quarantine at a Nebraska facility. 18 people from the Dutch cruise ship that's at the center of a hantavirus outbreak. Docs say they have no symptoms. It's just a precaution. Iran's rejected a one-page U.S. proposal to restart negotiations. President Trump calls that response unacceptable. Iran would unblock the Strait of Hormuz and the U.S. would end the blockade of Iranian ports. ABC's Tom Sufi Burridge in Tel Aviv.
1: The main sticking point in the negotiations with Iran, the future of its nuclear program. And we're still no breakthrough in ending the war. It's just days before President Trump is expected to travel to Iran's key ally, China, for a crucial summit with Chinese President Xi.
0: On U.S. and global markets, oil prices are higher, stock futures are lower. Amid tight global oil supplies, Aramco, the world's largest oil company owned by Saudi Arabia, reports a 25% jump in profits. This is ABC News.
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0: Welcome back to Rich on Tech. Rich DeMuro here, hanging out with you, talking technology, 888-RICH-101, 888-742-4101. The website is richontech.tv. There you can get a link to the travel website I was talking about. I'm not kidding. I still want to talk about this because it's so good. I love the idea. We've gotten so used to ChatGPT and Claude and just doing everything natural language now that you can finally search for travel in natural language. So even if you don't understand what you're trying to look for, like let's say you have a long weekend to go somewhere. You can just put those dates in there and say, hey, give me my direct flight options from these airports in my area. And I want somewhere that offers good food and good, a good beach or whatever you want. So it's almost like searching for a vacation and having the travel part of it integrated into one. And again, the best part of the entire thing is this part. Once you get your search results, it's called, key findings. And so it gives you all of the reasoning behind your results, which is my absolute favorite part because I'm like, well, why would you choose that flight? Oh, because all the other flights have super long layovers. Or why would you choose this? It's because, oh, okay, that's the best airport to fly into in that region. Oh, but you can save some money by flying into that airport. So it gives you a couple options at the end. So again, it's called Mind Trip Flights. Such a cool thing. And we'll see. I mean, this is brand new. So believe me, when we mentioned it on TV, we crashed the website, just FYI, because so many people went to it. So it actually was not working for a while. Hopefully that doesn't happen today again. Hopefully they ramped up their servers a little bit, but definitely check it out. All right, let's go to, let's see here. We've got John in Rosemead. John, what's happening?
1: Hey, Rich. I've called you multiple times, but this one's a new one on me. I received a Fitbit watch, or whatever you call those things.
0: Sure.
1: Free. And I went to go set it up, downloaded the app. And on the app, my model does not show up.
0: Uh-oh.
1: So I go to the app and go to help and blah, blah, blah. And they want to charge me for help.
0: Who does?
1: That Fitbit app.
0: They want to charge for help.
1: Exactly.
0: Well, that's interesting. Okay, so first off, what model did you get? Where did you get this thing? Temu?
1: No. I actually got it from my work.
0: Like a raffle?
1: No, it's the health, like a health app, health.
0: Okay. Oh, got it. Well, are you sure it's a Fitbit?
1: Yeah. I went, so tiny. I took a picture and it's a Fitbit. Let me find it. All the parts to it, not the Fitbit. It's like a FB 1400, 1500.
0: I haven't heard of that one. Okay, so Fitbit, if you go to Fitbit.

0: identify model. So I'm looking online and there's, I'm thinking, okay, so if it's, if it is, okay, so there, here's a picture of all the different Fitbit models. So I'm looking at that. I mean, if it's a Fitbit, it should link up with the app. I mean, there's, they do have, I'm looking at this. They've got, let's see, the Fitbit 1, 2, 3, 4, 5, 6, 7, 8, 9, 10, 11, 12. They've got about 20 models. So I'm going to put that image on your thing. But if it's not, there should be, when you go to the guy, like when you go, when you turn this thing on, there should be a way to identify which model it is in the.
1: I'm fumbling through all this documentation they sent me in the box. It is a Fitbit. Download the Fitbit.
0: It doesn't say it on the box, the model number? Or like what?
1: It's My Health Fitbit.
0: My Health?
1: Okay. Let's see. Fitbit 424.
0: Fitbit 424. Okay, let's see. I think... Okay, so that's the Fitbit Inspire 3.
1: Oh, Inspire 3. Okay, okay. I'm on the app now.
0: Okay.
1: Let me see if I can find the...
0: So that, that's the Fitbit Inspire 3. It's still active. It looks like it's still around. So yeah, I mean, once you do that, and I would also, you know, the app should find it once you have that model. If you tap that, and just make sure you have the correct Fitbit app downloaded as well. But that should really do it. Are you seeing it now in the app?
1: Edit profile.
0: I'm gonna give you some time to figure that out, and we'll come back to you. But check it out. Look in the app to see. But you know, if you factory reset the Fitbit, and once it's in that pairing mode, and your phone is, you know, you've got the app downloaded, it should find it pretty quickly. So now that you know the model number, you can tap on it, because I think the connection process may be a little bit different depending on the model number that you have. But I thought for a second there, I thought maybe you had, like, you know, it said Fitbit, but like if you look really close, it says Fitbite. You know, like it's just, when I was in China, I'm not kidding, the stuff, like they showed us stuff there, like you can go to these like giant stores, these like electronic stores where everything is like imitation. And I'm not kidding. I saw a phone that looked just like an iPhone. It was like $40. And when you turn it on, the software is completely different. It's not iOS. I mean, it looks like it, but it's Android basically. And I'm not, I mean, it's just wild what goes on. Like these, even the cables I saw, like the cables you may pay $20, $30 for in the store, they're selling for a dollar. I mean, a dollar at this place, the same exact cable. I mean, maybe not. And also what they said, I mean, there's just a lot of stuff that goes on there, but. All right. I do want to tell you about this. This, elderly man in Orange County, California, lost $25,000 after scammers spoofed a police department phone number and pretended to be law enforcement. So this 80-year-old guy, according to reports, got a call. This progressed, by the way, but the final call was from the chief of police in Irvine. Of course, it was fake. They spoofed the phone number. And so they convinced him to go to his bank accounts. They said he was, you know, he had crimes connected, money laundering, drug trafficking. Somehow they convinced him to collect $25,000, put it in a box, wrap it up with duct tape, and bring it to someone in a parking lot. He handed it over. And of course, you know, that's probably when he realized this whole thing was bogus. So he lost the money. And you have to be on guard with this stuff. This happens all the time. Now we cannot trust caller ID. Just because it says police department or bank does not mean the call is legitimate. Security experts, of course, say that you should probably hang up and call your bank specifically, or law enforcement if you think you're in trouble. You just can't trust anyone anymore. And of course, they target the elderly. We watched a movie last night. Highly recommend this movie. My son found it. It's called Thelma. Thelma. Thelma, not Thelma and Louise, just Thelma. Came out in 2024. It's all about this. It's all about a senior getting scammed with a AI voice cloning, or it wasn't even voice cloning. It was just kind of an imitation voice. And it was excellent. Highly recommend Thelma. It's streaming on Hulu, Disney Plus, whatever it is, but really, really good movie. And it just makes you realize how these things happen, why these things happen. So be on guard. Scamspotter.org is a good website to understand. But No one's going to ask you to withdraw cash, buy gift cards, move money to a safe account, or hand over cash to a courier in a parking lot. Please don't do these things. Please tell your friends, your family, your elderly loved ones about this stuff. Really, really scary. How do they get your number? Well, they look online. Every spam call, every scam text, every sketchy email with your name, they all start the same way. Somebody found you. Your phone number right now is sitting on data broker sites. So is your home address, your email, your age, even the names of your family members. All of it is searchable. 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And scammers don't even need to be hackers to get it. All they need is just to go online, look you up for 5 minutes. 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The phone number, 888-RICH-101, 888-742-4101. Coming up, I'll tell you why some iPhone owners could be getting up to $95. Again, yes, more money. That's coming up right here on Rich on Tech.

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0: Welcome back to Rich on Tech. 888-RICH-101, 888-742-4101. The website, richontech.tv. There you can find links to anything I mention. Blair wrote in on the website, do you know when the folding iPhone is supposed to come out? And is there any kind of pre-order sign up through the Apple store yet? Right now, the foldable iPhone is still a rumor, but the latest reports suggest that Apple could announce something as early as late this year. Nothing is official just yet. Apple does not do that. They don't tease. They don't play those games. They let the reporters do that. So they, who knows, but somehow the rumors get heightened towards the launch of things with Apple. But Apple usually has their big iPhone event in September. So that is when most people are watching. There is one other time when they might hint at a foldable phone, and that is during the Worldwide Developers Conference, which happens in June. So they may say something like, you know, hey, developers, we need you to develop foldable apps for some odd reason we're not sure about. But anyway, I don't really see them doing that. But the bottom line, Blair, is that no pre-order, sign up, or wait list just yet because Apple hasn't publicly acknowledged this device. So, as you know, Samsung, Motorola, Google, they all have foldable phones. And I will tell you, here's why Apple's is going to work day one out of the gate, whereas Samsung, Motorola, and Google have struggled. I will tell you, it's all about the software. Apple will have developers make perfect versions of their apps for their foldable phone, their foldable iPhone. And that is the magic, because when people see, oh, I've got this foldable phone, but I also have all these apps that work really well with this form factor, oh my gosh, I want that. And it's new and it's different. It's from Apple. Whereas Samsung and all the other ones, they've been very, very niche so far. Only a small amount of people have gotten these phones because you use it, and I use them all the time, and I'm like, why do I need a foldable? And all the apps, it's like they're not really optimized for that giant screen. It's getting better, but it hasn't been that good historically. Let's go to line three, Mauricio in Fountain Valley. Welcome to the show.
1: Hello, how you doing?
0: Doing fantastic. What can I help you with?
1: Thank you for taking my call. Well, well back in COVID when it was really enforced, a friend of mine ordered one of those Xboxes, and it got delivered to his house, but I never used it. And then he told me that he wanted to give it to me. So I was wondering if you can tell me how to reset this stuff if something is in there.
0: Oh, all his stuff is on there still?
1: I don't know. I'm not really sure. So I'm going to just get ready before something comes up on the screen. I haven't even turned it on yet.
0: Okay. Well, when you turn it on, I mean, there's two things that can happen. When you turn it on, it could be logged in with his info. So if that's the case, it's going to be a little bit trickier. Are you still friends with this person?
1: Oh, that's going to be kind of hard to get a hold of. He's in Spain, but I can probably give him a call.
0: Okay. Well, he may have to trust you. If you log in and if you open this thing up and it goes to his profile,

0: file, you're going to have to be able to log in to get into, you know, the profile so that you can reset this thing. Now, I don't have an Xbox in front of me, so I can't say. Maybe there's an option to bypass that and go directly to the system settings. But basically, once you can get into there, you press, I'm looking at the instructions right here. You basically press the Xbox button, open up the guide. That'll bring you to profile and system. You go to settings, system, console info. I know that's a lot. I'll put it in the show notes. And then there's an option to reset the console. So once you can get to that, it will format it back to factory. Now you're going to lose everything that's on there. Well, Bobo has
1: this is my expertise. Oh, okay. Oh my God. What? There's a day that I can help on Retro Tech. I'm so excited.
0: Let's hear it.
1: Okay. There's two things. One, his Xbox might not be USA because Xbox makes different consoles for different regions. So that's one thing you might want to check on that. It should be somewhere on the box.
0: Did he send you this from Spain?
2: No. He ordered it here in the U.S.
0: Oh, he did. Okay.
1: Then you're fine.
0: Okay. Check that off.
1: Yeah, key thing. Most people, when they have their Xbox, no one puts a password on their Xbox.
0: Okay.
1: So when you log on, it'll just literally log you onto the desktop.
0: Okay.
1: When you
0: onto his friend's account.
1: Onto his friend's account.
0: Yeah.
1: Go to settings and just factory reset it. No one really sets it up unless there's a lot of people inside.
0: I do because I have my kids and they're trying to bypass everything.
1: You don't want them to mess up your high scores on, you know, Pac-Man and Dig Dug and stuff like that. I get it. But if, for people like me, no, you just want to turn it on and just get to it.
0: Right.
1: Which means it's not going to be an issue. You can just log on and reset it. No questions asked.
0: Okay.
1: Trust me. So I used to manage a GameStop.
0: Oh, wow. Look at you.
1: Yeah.
2: Easy enough, I guess.
0: So I'll put the instructions on the website, but it sounds pretty easy. There is the option to do it, through the software. If for some reason you can't get in touch with your friend and you can't get in touch and you can't log on to this thing, like there's no way to get and bypass that screen, there is a way to do it with a flash drive. And it's actually quite simple. All you have to do is have access to a Windows PC. You will format the flash drive. You install some software on that flash drive. You plug that flash drive into the console. You turn it on. And once it sees that flash drive, it's going to go, I'm going to reset myself with this software. And it will go through the process of resetting. So no matter what, you're probably going to be able to use this thing pretty easily. But again, I'll put all these instructions on how to reset to factory defaults on the website, richontech.tv. And thanks for the help there, Bobo. I didn't know you managed a GameStop. You know, they're trying to buy eBay now.
1: So what?
0: GameStop is trying to buy eBay.
1: I heard.
0: I think it makes sense. I really do. Because think about it. All the transactions you can do in person there.
1: Well, that and because people aren't really going inside of stores anymore because everything is downloadable from the games, like the console.
0: Yeah.
1: You got a Nintendo Switch, a PlayStation, a Xbox. You can download everything right then and there. The only thing you need to go in the stores for
0: is the used.
1: That or hardware, like controllers and stuff like that. But you can go to Target, Walmart, places like that and pick that stuff up.
0: Right. So if they have eBay, it gives people a lot more reasons to come in. Maybe they want to ship something easily. Yep. You just drop it off there. I mean, there's a whole bunch of ways. Yep. There is synergy, even though I guess we'll see. It sounded crazy at the beginning, but you know, there is
1: synergy. It makes sense.
0: It makes sense. If you have an iPhone, if you bought an iPhone, the iPhone 16 or the iPhone 16 model or the iPhone 15 Pro Pro Max between June 10th, 2024 and March 29th, 2025, you may have up to $95 coming your way. Why? Because Apple has agreed to a proposed $250 million settlement tied to its delayed AI-powered Siri. You know how Siri never actually got smart, but Apple was advertising all over TV how smart Siri was going to be? Well, that never came about. So someone sued, some lawyer made a ton of money, and now us little people get a tiny bit of money because of this. So someone was made rich, someone else, like the rest of us, are getting $25 to $95 if you bought an iPhone 16 model, that's the 16s and the 16 Pros, or an iPhone 15 Pro and Pro Max, again, between these dates. So about 37 million people will qualify. Apple did not admit any wrongdoing. But this is where we're at. Everything's a class action these days. We get tiny bits of money, these silly reasons. RichOnTech.tv is the website. 888-742-4101. More Rich on Tech right after this.
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12: From ABC News, I'm Chuck Severson. The Iran war impasse continues. Iran's rejected a one-page U.S. proposal to restart negotiations. President Trump calls that response unacceptable. The proposal was for Iran to unblock the Strait of Hormuz, and then the U.S. would end the blockade of Iranian ports. Oil prices are higher in U.S. and global trading. Wall Street stock futures are lower. Coincidence or insider trading? Sources tell ABC News the Department of Justice is looking into perfectly timed trades surrounding oil prices and the war with Iran, in which billions of dollars were allegedly made.
13: On March 23rd, just 15 minutes before President Trump announced he would postpone attacks on Iran's power grid, traders bet more than $500 million oil prices would fall. After the president's announcement, that's exactly what happened. Same story on April 7th. Hours before Trump announced the ceasefire, nearly $1 billion in bets that oil would drop. And it did. 20 minutes before Iran announced the Strait of Hormuz would reopen, traders bet $760 million that oil would fall. It happened.
12: ABC's Elizabeth Schulze. Flying home to the U.S. from Spain's Canary Islands, 18 Americans from the Dutch cruise ship with the hantavirus outbreak. The plane's final stop will be a quarantine facility in Nebraska. Docs say they're not sick, they have no symptoms, they're being monitored as a precaution. The virus can spread person to person, but it's rare, says Dr. Michael Osterholm, infectious disease expert with the University of Minnesota.
14: This is one that has very limited ability to be transmitted person to person. In fact, it's a rare exception. And so we have no question about the fact that this really is on the end of its run right now. And there are very possibly maybe not no additional cases from here on out.
12: President Trump announces the U.S. has helped broker a prisoner exchange Belarus released three Polish and two Moldovan prisoners from

0: Belarusian and Russian detention centers. One is a journalist. 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
0: Aramco, the world's largest oil company, reports a 25% jump in first quarter profits amid tight global oil supplies. The Saudi company shifted some oil shipments to a pipeline that avoids the disrupted Strait of Hormuz. It says the pipeline can't fully replace the lost capacity from the strait. Following the lead of African nations, a small but growing number of Bolivians are trading their fossil fuel-powered vehicles for electric ones. Comes as fuel costs in Bolivia have doubled after subsidies ended under the current president. Olivia and Liam topped the list of baby names in the U.S. for 2025, the seventh consecutive year. The Social Security Administration released the list Friday. Charlotte climbed to second place among girls, ending Emma's six-year run in that spot. 1 year after his election to the head of the Roman Catholic Church, Pope Leo is creating a boom, says ABC's Melissa Don.
3: A driving force behind this, a new generation, leading to surges of Catholic converts from New York City to Los Angeles. Dioceses across the country this year reporting doubling or even tripling their average number of new Catholics. Much of it moved by young people. We discovered the same sentiment in Africa, the fastest growing region of the Catholic Church worldwide, driven by youth.
0: You have to really have patience for the races being staged in a Taiwanese town, Fenglin. It has embraced its slow pace of life and aims to boost tourism partly by staging snail races. Chuck Sievertson, ABC.
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0: Welcome back to Rich on Tech. Rich DeMuro here, hanging out with you, talking technology at 888-RICH-101, 888-742-4101. This is the show where I talk about the tech stuff I think you should know about. That's a combination of tech news of the week. We have your emails, things that you submit to me throughout the week and during the show at richontech.tv. Hit contact. Your calls, obviously, we take those live. Plus new apps. I mean, all kinds of stuff. And we have guests. We've got great guests this hour. We're going to talk about Qi charging. You know how you like put your phone on a wireless charger, how that works, or you snap on an accessory on the back? We're going to talk all about that. Let's kick it off. By the way, we got an update from, I think it was John, right? John had a problem with his Fitbit that he got. And he couldn't figure it out. He couldn't figure out which model it was. We figured out the model number, and I did hear from Kim. She gave he gave her an update, and he was able to figure it out. So everything's good. We've got the applause. Is that what Bobo? I saw Bobo run for something. It's okay. Now my phone is talking. That's weird. Okay, let's kick it off with Adam in Orlando. Adam, you're on with Rich.
1: Hi, Rich. Thank you for taking my call. I reached out to you several months ago because I needed a sound bar. I originally got a sound bar for my father's television. He's older and he's hard of hearing. So we got him a sound bar, an Amazon sound bar. Wasn't loud at all. And so instead, you suggested very kindly a Vizio soundbar, which we got, and it was nice. It was loud. It wasn't very loud, but that's because it was a smallerish soundbar that fit into the space where his television is. Well, unfortunately, we had a guest come over. They had a child. They knocked the soundbar on the floor, and
0: uh-oh,
1: the soundbar died. Yeah, the Vizio soundbar died.
0: It didn't. It didn't take the licking and keep on ticking, huh?
1: It did not, unfortunately, no. Oh. But I could have gotten another one, but I thought to myself, you know, let me get something that's much louder, and I decided to get a JBL Cinema SB570. It has a subwoofer, and so I connected it to his Samsung television.
0: Okay.
1: And it was not loud. It was only as loud as maybe the Vizio was, which wasn't very loud, but it was medium loud.
0: Now, I'm so surprised because, like, these sound bars are pretty loud for the most part. Like, everything that I have, I'm not cranking it all the way up.
1: Absolutely. And you're right. And so, here's the thing. I connected it by HDMI in the ARC
0: sure,
1: output and input on the television.
0: Okay.
1: So no good. So I thought maybe let me take it to his another Samsung television in his bedroom. So I connected it there. Not good either. So then I tried it on my Samsung television. Not good either on the HDMI ARC entry. So
0: okay.
1: I thought maybe let me figure something out. None of the Samsung televisions that we have, which we only have the Samsung, but none of them have Bluetooth. The only way to connect is either by HDMI ARC or optical.
0: You wouldn't want to use Bluetooth anyway with a TV. It wouldn't be a very good connection. So how can I help? What can I help with?
1: I took the JBL soundbar and I connected it to my iPhone to see if it was the soundbar. And my iPhone cranked loud through the soundbar.
0: Right. Okay.
1: I connected it by Bluetooth to my Windows PC. Cranked loud.
0: Okay.
1: Through my Fire tablet. Cranked loud. But not on any of the three
0: TVs.
1: And they're
0: all
1: Samsung televisions,
0: right,
1: by HDMI ARC.
0: Okay, so a couple things. So first off, there may be, it sounds like it's some sort of setting on either the device itself, the JBL is limiting that connection somehow versus the Bluetooth connection. So that's number one. Or the TV itself may have a connection. So a couple things I would do. First off, you said this had optical out on the TV. Why don't you try the optical out, see if that works, and just see what kind of audio you get from there. It's not the ideal connection, but I think it'd probably be fine in this case. Like if you're just trying to get audio, it'll be just fine for your father-in-law. So that's number one. If that doesn't work, then I would look to the cable you have. Maybe you're using an older HDMI cable that doesn't support the latest kind of standard. So maybe that's the reason. But you said you tried it on three different TVs. So I don't know if you tried the same cable for each TV or you didn't. So maybe the cable is the issue. So that might be the second issue. But I think it sounds like it is a setting somewhere on this Samsung TV or on the soundbar itself to amp up that volume, because typically there are some ways to kind of bring up the volume depending on the setup of, I don't have a JBL, so I'm not sure, but you know, there could be some setting on the soundbar itself. Looking at this soundbar, it looks like it does have a remote with some different settings on there, so you can try that. If that's not the case, then I would look to the Samsung TV and see if you can adjust the settings there. But you know that this thing gets loud, it's just not getting loud through the connections that you want. And, you know, soundbars can be tricky sometimes. You know, they do have some finicky aspects to them, depending on how you're connecting them, what you're connecting them to, the volume source, how you have it set up, you know, what the out is on the TV, if you're using Dolby or non. I mean, there's just a lot of different variables. And I spent a couple weekends ago figuring, fiddling with my own soundbar. And believe me, there's a lot of different options on there, but it sounds like it's not the soundbar that's not getting loud. It's just something with this connection. So, report back, Adam, when you figure this out, because it sounds like something that, is figure outable. Just, you know, probably not something we can do right here without seeing this thing. On ChatGPT this week, interesting new feature. They're adding an optional safety feature called Trusted Contact. So basically, if your chats get out of hand, ChatGPT can alert someone that you trust. So my wife is in this world of, you know, counseling, and so we were discussing this yesterday. And she's like, well, who would set that up for themselves? Like, who would actually go in and do that? I said, well, I don't know. But clearly, OpenAI, the makers of ChatGPT, see a need for this. You know, we've heard stories about people falling in love with their AI or saying AI told them to kill someone or do something. You know, this is mostly for self-harm, right? So people that are in risk of suicide, self-harm, and if you're chatting with your AI, and we've seen examples of that as well, the AI would text someone or send them a message, or send them an email saying, hey, you need to get in touch with your friend. So the feature is opt-in, and both people have to agree to it before it actually works. And so the way it works is basically if you're chatting with ChatGPT, and it's like, this person doesn't seem right. Like something doesn't seem right here. They will fling your chat to a human that will review it within an hour, they say. And then if that human determines that, yes, you need to get in touch with this other person, it will then trigger that alert. It's such a nuanced feature, but I think the idea of an emergency contact for your ChatGPT is probably something we all have to get used to, because this is something that we're all using now. And people get addicted to these chatbots. They tell them their innermost secrets. They confide in them. They fall in love with them. And so I think that this is probably something that ChatGPT has identified as we need to add this feature. Again, you have to be of a mind that's sound enough to say, I may need this at some point. Let me put this in there so that if there is an issue, it can get in contact with someone. Anyway, it's called Trusted Contact. This is a new optional safety feature in ChatGPT. I'll put a link on the website so you can sign up or at least investigate that. RichOnTech.tv. All right, 888-RICH-101, 888-742-4101. 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Coming up, let's see, what do we have on the docket here? Oh, Galaxy Watch from Samsung can now tell you when you might faint. That's interesting. Talk about that and much more right here on Rich on Tech.

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If they find anything suspicious, like new loans or changes in your financial accounts, they'll

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6: A group of bowling enthusiasts are suing Lucky Strike for allegedly monopolizing the industry and ramping up prices to, quote, squeeze as much money as possible out of hardworking families once they're in the door. The lawsuit alleged Lucky Strike has run a, quote, Wall Street-engineered unlawful merger-driven playbook to buy up and consolidate 35% of bowling alleys across the country and raise prices. The publicly traded company says they plan to fight the case, which they described as meritless. Peter Haralambos, ABC News.

0: Welcome back to Rich on Tech. Rich DeMuro here, hanging out with you, talking technology at 888-RICH-101, 888-742-4101. Let's go to Mary in California. Mary, you're on with Rich.
1: Hi, Rich. Good afternoon now. I'm here in Orange County, and you were talking about seniors, and I'm 76, and I need to update my laptop, so not to be taken advantage of. But do you know a couple of companies in Orange County I could go to? I want to seem smarter than my man in my life. And I just need my laptop updated. It's a Lenovo, and it's about 7 years old. So that's why I was calling.
0: Now, you need, when you say updated, what you mean, you're trying to get a new computer, or are you trying to update the software? Like, what are you trying to do
1: I'm trying to update my laptop. It's got about 477 gigabytes. I've only used 64 of them. And like I said, it's 7 years old. It's a Lenovo where it's got a touch screen feature. But I'm just thinking, because it's asking me to update Chrome and a few other things, and I think I've screwed it up, my laptop.
0: Well,

0: Well, that, I mean, okay. So, I mean, yes, if you're not comfortable doing this yourself, you probably want to get some help, but, you could do this stuff yourself, but if you're willing to pay and it's fine, here's what my typical advice. I don't have a company that I recommend where you are, but my typical advice is to, go on Yelp and, you can type in, you know, computer, IT, you know, however you want to say, you know, IT services. And then what I would do is you look at the listings and you want to scroll past all the sponsored stuff. So when you get there, you want to look for the stuff that starts. Let me just make sure I'm right here. You want to look for the stuff that is numbered. If you're on your phone, the stuff that's numbered is going to be the, that's where the actual like non-sponsored results are. If you're on your computer, you can just see where it says sponsor results, scroll past that and go to the ones that are actually highest rated near you or the recommended ones. And what I do is you call the top two, like look at these, call the top two and talk to someone there. And when you talk to someone, you will quickly understand if that's someone you want to do business with and someone you trust versus not. And how do you do that? You just ask them a couple questions. Do exactly what you did to me. Say, hey, this is my age. I've got this computer. I need to do these things. If they write you off, if they hurry you off the phone, then you're not doing business with them. If they sit there and they have, you know, the heart of a teacher and they're sitting there saying things to you that you're understanding and you feel comfortable with them, that's who you want to do business with. So yes, you can look at the ratings. And of course that helps guide. I'm looking at a couple computer repair shops. This one has 269 reviews, 4.9. That's what I would do. And that's typically what I recommend. You can go to a big box store. You can go, let's see, is Micro Center, I don't know if they do like, okay. So you can go, I guess you're in Orange County, so they have a Micro Center there. That's a reputable place. You can go there and they will do it. You know, there's obviously like the Geek Squad and stuff. There's another company called Hello Tech, which, that may help you as well. They have techs that I believe can come to you. So if you go to hellotech.com, they have, technicians. But again, I think it all comes down to the, just go on Yelp, find some, call two businesses. There's another great way to do this. There is a new feature inside Google Maps called Ask Maps. And so if you open up Google Maps, right underneath that search bar, you'll see Ask Maps. And you can type in natural language, I need to do some, let's see if this can do this, computer software updates. And type that in and let's see if it gives me a couple of places in my area that can do that. And that's another way. And again, same thing applies. You just call the top two businesses that it recommends and talk to them. Okay, you can't do that. I guess just type in computer repairs, I guess. Computer repairs and see if it does that. But again, that is my secret trick for everything. When I need, you know, something repair done at home, just call people. If they're really nice to you and they're, now I'm not saying scammy nice, but if they're nice to you and they answer your questions and they feel like they have time for you, I mean, when you're not paying them, that's better. That's a good sign, right? So, that's my solution, Mary. And, I think you could do a lot. If I was there with you, I would do it for you for sure. I mean, I could do this stuff. No problem. I would love to help you with that. But, again, you're probably going to have to go to someone else because I just don't know if that's going to work out. Anyway, thanks for the call today. 888-RICH-101, 888-742-4101. The other thing is your computer, if it's 7 years old, it's getting up there. You may have to, I'm not sure if it's eligible for Windows 11. You might want to ask if it's eligible to be upgraded to Windows 11. That's probably one of the things it's bugging you to do. But if not, you can get the extended service updates, extended security updates for Windows 10 through October. And who knows, they may extend that again, but right now it's through like the, I believe it's like mid-October. So you got a couple months there. Samsung says its Galaxy Watch could detect warning signs before someone faints. This is new research out of, out of Korea. And they say they focused on a common type of fainting caused by sudden drops in heart rate and blood pressure. Researchers say the watch could predict episodes up to 5 minutes in advance. How handy would that be? Instead of just falling over, you can get yourself to a seat. right? The goal is to get you to sit down before or get help before you collapse or you get injured. The system used heart rate data and AI to look for warning patterns. Samsung says the watch was about 85% accurate in testing. So keep in mind, this is not a consumer feature just yet. It's in the research stage, but seeing this kind of research in the past, it almost always continues to like an actual feature. It almost always ends up being an actual feature on the watch. But that's amazing. And we already know these watches can do fall detection, irregular heart rate alerts. But I think these watches are just becoming essential. They're just so handy because they're telling people all kinds of stuff in advance. And you know, they haven't gotten the blood glucose stuff just yet. But once they can do that, non-invasive with the blood glucose monitoring, that's going to be huge. Because there's so many people out there that still have to wear one of those patches, still have to have, you know, have the prick. That's going to change things in a big way. I know the little patches work with the watch, but once the watch can do the sensing by itself, that's going to be big. 888-RICH-101. Coming up next, we're going to talk about wireless charging for your phone, the ins and outs of that right here on Rich on Tech.
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1: 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Your top of the hour information injection is just minutes away.
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6: ABC News, I'm Chuck Sievertson. Iran's rejected a one-page U.S. proposal to restart negotiations. President Trump calls that response unacceptable. The proposal was for Iran to unblock the Strait of Hormuz and then the U.S. would end the blockade of Iranian ports. Flying home to the U.S. from Spain's Canary Islands, 18 Americans from the Dutch cruise ship. With the hantavirus outbreak, the plane's final stop will be a quarantine unit in Nebraska. Docs say they're not sick. They have no symptoms. They're being monitored as a precaution. ABC News medical contributor Dr. Darian Sutton.
7: World Health Organization is qualifying this as a cluster, not an outbreak, meaning that it is geographically isolated to the boat. At this point, all confirmed cases have been in passengers who have been on the boat. There have been no point at this point a confirmed case of a person who has been exposed beyond the boat. So that's important to understand.
6: President Trump announces the U.S. helped broker a prisoner release. Belarus freed 3 Polish and 2 Moldovan prisoners. This is ABC News.
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0: Welcome back to Rich on Tech. Rich DeMuro here, hanging out with you, talking technology, 888-RICH-101-888-742-4101. We'll get to the phone lines. We'll get back to the phone lines in just a moment. But first, got a guest to talk about wireless charging, the thing that I've been doing for a very long time with my phone, but it's getting better. Paul Strusaker is here. He is the CEO of the Wireless Power Consortium. Thanks for joining me today.
1: Thanks for having me, Rich.
0: All right. Pleasure. So let's start with okay, so you call this stuff Qi, like it used to be called Qi charging. Now it's Qi 2, right? QI, which is the terminology. So first off, where did that come from and explain what that means?
1: Well, so Qi is actually the Chinese symbol for energy. So we've played off it. We also have a kitchen standard coming out called Qi, K-I, but it was a play off of the Chinese a Chinese symbol for energy. And so that's how it became Qi when it started off. And it was very helpful because we really wanted to build a lot of infrastructure in China as well as the rest of the world. The technology was really started out of Europe and then evolved out of all places, New Zealand. The University of Auckland was a big developer of the technology. So anyway, it was a great term to coin and we used it. And we've got, you know, a lot of trademark capability around that. And that's always nice when you're in the business of consumer electronics.
0: Yeah. Well, it's kind of like, you know, with Bluetooth, I mean, when you have a good brand, you know, like a good name, like for something, like you can say wireless charging, but Qi just sounds cool. And it always has been very mysterious to me what that meant, and also pronouncing it because it's spelled QI. So it's like,
1: right. Everyone says Qi, yeah. And it's like, that's Qi.
0: Okay. So explain first off, like what is it? Like, you know, we all have like these wireless chargers we put our phones on. Are those all using the standard? And explain like how that works.
1: So it is an international standard. It's used essentially in almost every cell phone. Most of your earbuds charger units sit on a Qi charger. It's an evolution, just like, you know, you have Wi-Fi 5, Wi-Fi 6, Wi-Fi 7. Well, Qi 2 is an evolution of the original Qi standard. And it was very basic at the time. It started off at 5 watts and went to 15. And the old standard allowed a lot of different kinds of coils. It's a magnetic charging, right? It transfers energy through magnetic coupling, which is, you know, it's pretty straightforward.
0: Straightforward. The good news, it can work. I still can't figure out what that means. Like how the heck can my phone just charge when I lay it on this coil? But I know that's for the smart people to figure out.
1: Well, it's really easy. When current runs through a wire, it generates an electric field. As it goes through, it generates an electric field. That's called the right-hand rule. If you make a bunch of coils, it creates a magnetic field between them. And another coil can just take that energy. One can give energy. One can take energy. And as long as it's not metal, you know, like steel or anything else, passes through wood, passes through glass, passes through just about everything.
0: Oh, wow.
1: So it's just a really cool thing to do. And if, you know, obviously one day it's going to lead to a closed phone, and I'm sure we'll talk more about that later. But it's just a great way to transfer energy. And the big thing, the difference is the old Qi was not as efficient. It's maybe 60% efficient. The new Qi is about 85 to 90% efficient. So very little lost, very little heating. You know, lost energy always generates heat in everything you do. That's why if you're using your cell phone a lot, your screen a lot, suddenly your cell phone's warm. It's because of the more you work with electricity, the more heat it gives off. So it's very, very, so first of all, it's very efficient. And that's good because let's face it, there are 2 billion Qi units sold this year between chargers and phones. And, you know, a little bit of energy loss by billions of units is, you know, that's a lot of energy thrown away. And, you know, everyone's all about efficiency. So it's a big step up in efficiency.
0: So what should people look for when they're buying either, you know, a phone or, a device that charges their phone wirelessly? What should someone look for to make sure they're getting the best?
1: The Qi 2 logo. So there's a requirement that our products, not except for cell phones mark them in their pages, but there's a requirement for all transmitters to be marked with Qi 2. And to explain, you know, what power level they're at, because there's 15 watts, 25 watts, and we're now working on our 50 watt version of it. So just look for, it's like, look for the union label, look for the Qi trademark. And it's a good sign of the fact you have quality. The other thing is you can go to our website, Charged with Qi, and it will show you a list of all the devices that that are compliant and have been approved. If you want to check that out, if you're really that interested.
0: Oh, I am.
1: And so the really important thing is we have a very strong compliance program, and all of that is because I think every consumer device right now suffers from knockoffs of anything, knockoff cables, knockoff batteries. And there's all these things. They're pretty dangerous. So, you know, when people knock things off, it's dangerous. And that's the second part of Qi 2. Qi 2 has authentication. So there's chips, encryption chips between the chargers and the transmitters that do a handshake and make sure, like, hey, I'm an approved device. Hey, I'm an approved device. Let's go full power. And that's really important. That makes sure that if you do get a counterfeit device, it will either not work or it'll work at a very low power so that you could never be harmed. So, I mean, I think our idea there has always been about making sure these Qi devices are absolutely safe. The last thing is that these Qi markings and everything else, we do something called enforcement. It turns out we use powerful AI, and we work with a company called Core Search, and they can look at images and they can look at all the data that somebody puts up in an e-advertisement. And if you're a counterfeiter, it can pull them down. It can pull them down in China on JD.com and Amazon all around the world. So the other thing we're doing is we're looking at 2 million internet advertisements a year, and we're removing 10 to 20,000 fake counterfeit device advertisements every month.
0: Wow.
1: And that's part of that's really one of the great things about a standard, right? We have the scale of the largest consumer electronics companies in the world: Apple, Samsung, Philips, Huawei, Xiaomi, you know, global. You know, China, outside of China, you know, everywhere. And that allows us to have all those players work and make sure we have security features and everything else that are global. And that's believe it or not, that's my job, getting those big guys to agree to do something, right? I always tell some people, I'm the highest paid babysitter you've ever met, because my job is just herding cats and making people agree to do things together.
0: Yeah, and I understand that, because especially when you have Apple on board, I mean, that in itself is no easy feat. So what I'm hearing is, number one, if I have an older charger and my phone is charging slow, or an older wireless, it might be because it's got the old standard, not the new standard. And number two, these things are pretty safe because they do have this standard. I mean, even though they're wireless charging, you're saying they're pretty safe, and they go up to 25 watts now, which is still slower than plugging in a phone, but it's much more convenient and it's everywhere. So that's the other nice thing.
1: It is.
0: You mentioned that phones may become portless. I thought that was pretty interesting. So because we're all doing wireless, and I know, you know, the ports on phones are down to one anyway, do you think that's going to go away at some point?
1: That type C plug in is the biggest reason that phones fail. People snap them off or damage them. And it's one of the largest costs of poor quality for all these cell phone vendors. I know they're working on it. The real question is there's sort of it's like a comfort factor, like a baby has to have a blanket or a binky. People have been so used to them, you know, they're trying to figure out if we make it cordless, because then you can never have any more earbuds that are connected. You know, everything has to be wireless when you do it. So there's a real question around, is that become a high-end feature to start? And then as like anything, the high-end phones get these really new features that eventually make their way down. I suspect in 2 or 3 years, at least one, if not more, cell phone companies are going to make the leap to cordless. And, you know, just think of all the things that it changes, like waterproofness and all these other things you can do. Wouldn't it be great to take your iPhone or Samsung phone and go into a pool? At least if you don't go more than a meter, you could just shoot pictures. Yeah. I think that'd be the greatest thing in the world, right?
0: Yeah, there'd be a lot of advantages to that. All right, we've got about a minute left. I'm curious, you mentioned the Qi kitchen. Is that how you say it? Qi?
1: Yeah, Qi, kitchen.
0: So you've got kitchen standard. So we're going to get wireless in more places, huh?
1: We are. And what's really cool is, we're coming out with the under-the-counter standard, and basically any kitchen counter you can put a transmitter in, and it can transfer up to 2.2 kilowatts, right? So you can do air fryers, anything. It will turn everyone's island to have multiple hotspots on it. And, you know, think about how they'll free up and clean up your kitchen. So foodies are going to love Key, and like anything, it'll start out being expensive and then it'll go everywhere, just like you saw Qi go everywhere. So we're very excited about it. We're going to see a big launch next year at the German trade show in Berlin. The Consumer Electronics Trade Show in Berlin is where we think a bunch of models are coming out with a bunch of manufacturers. I can't say who, but they're all the biggest names and most people know the name brands.
0: Okay. All right. That's IFA, I'm guessing, right? Out there?
1: Yeah.
0: IFA. I've been once. All right. Paul Strusaker, we're going to leave it there today. 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If you want to look into more of these modern chargers and all the standards they've got going on there. Paul, thanks for joining me today.
1: Thank you. Have a good day.
0: All right. 888-RICH-101, 888-742-4101. Back after this with more of your calls and emails.

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0: Welcome back to Rich on Tech. Rich DeMuro here. I got an email yesterday from someone. They said Canva was hacked. No, it's Canvas. Canvas is an online learning platform used by thousands of colleges and schools. They were hit by a major cybersecurity attack. Schools across the country suddenly lost access to assignments, grades, class materials. Hit a lot of schools during finals week. Harvard, Berkeley, UCLA, Duke, Penn, Columbia, all kinds of schools. And this hacking group, which has made the rounds, Shiny Hunters, claim responsibility. So these schools, I guess they saw a ransom message saying, you got to contact us or have this data leaked. So the Canvas parent company that's called Infrastructure, they say hackers accessed data, including names, email addresses, student ID numbers, messages between users, but they did not get passwords, socials, or any financials, which is a good thing. But here is the problem we're seeing. And you know this if you have a mailbox, because I'm getting one of these pretty much every month where it says, oh, one of our vendors has been hacked, and so all of your information was leaked. Oh, okay. We were not hacked, but our vendor was. Okay, well, this is the problem. Every company nowadays uses vendors to store our information. And if those vendors, like let's say you do business with a big company that you trust. Okay, fine. Well, they're doing business with another company for all the back end stuff, right? The customer databases, relationship databases, all your personal information. What about that company? And that's what keeps happening over and over, is these hackers are targeting these vendors, these software providers, these service providers, and they work with these giant companies that have massive databases, and so everyone is in trouble. So while you may trust your health insurance company, well, I have to give them my info, right? Because they provide my health insurance. Well, they have other companies that they work with. And if those companies are tricked into getting hacked, well, next thing you know, your information is out there. And that's what happens pretty much every month at this point. You get one of these little letters in the mail. It's like a little postcard. It's like, oh, we're offering you 1 year of free credit reporting, credit monitoring. Oh, thank you. But all my information's out there. Okay. Anyway, hackers say the breach could affect nearly 9,000 schools. Schools are now warning students to watch for phishing emails and scams because, of course, all this stolen data can now be used for identity theft and social engineering attacks. That's the thing. They use this data against us once it's out there. And once it's out there, it's never coming back. Let's go to Chad in Los Angeles. Chad, what's up?
1: Hey, Rich. How are you today?
0: I'm doing well.
1: Good. So I'm here in LA. I'm listening to you on our local KFI, 640 AM.
0: Nice.
1: And I've got a question about my 13-inch MacBook Pro, which is about 11 years old. And that makes it about, I think, the age of the dinosaurs when it comes to laptops.
0: Yeah. Well, hey, it's a testament to how well it's worked for this long.
1: That's true. That is true. So over the past couple of years, I've had to replace a couple different compartments here and there. I can't even upgrade anything past Catalina because it's so old. But issue I'm having right now is when I'm trying to turn it on, I'm getting the gray screen. It's got the Apple icon with the load bar, and it's loading, but it never makes it all the way to the end. It just stays there 15, 20, even 30 minutes, and it just never continues to load. So I can't get to my home screen. I can't get to anything. So I was wondering if there's any workaround that I can do at home to reboot the system. I've done the hold the key, wait for a couple minutes, start it up again, and it's the same thing over and over. So I don't know if I can do anything at home to put this on life support until I get a new MacBook Pro. What are your thoughts?
0: Sounds like it's a hard drive issue to me. Do you have this stuff backed up?
1: It's on the iCloud.
0: Okay, so if your stuff is backed up, then I would just format the drive and reinstall the operating system and see if that works. If it doesn't, then you know this thing is done. The drive is done.
1: Okay.
0: I mean, you could also, is this a computer where you could replace? I don't know if it's worth spending money on a new drive, to be honest, especially with how expensive they are right now. So I would say if you try to reinstall the operating system and that does not work, then it's time for a new computer. If you can reinstall the operating system and it boots up, then you probably just bought yourself another year of, use of this thing. But it is.
1: I'm basically calling myself Dr. Frankenstein, and this is not my creature.
0: Yeah, well, you've made some repairs on it, it sounds like. So, but this thing has served you well, but it sounds like it's something with the hard drive. I'm guessing, is this a solid state drive or is this an old school, like, standard drive?
1: I believe it's old school standard. Okay. I haven't replaced the drive.
0: Yeah. So, I mean, look, you know, if you want to spend money on a drive and try to put it in there, I'm not sure if that's a replaceable drive in this model, but if it is, you could do that, but that's going to cost you a couple hundred bucks minimum because drives are so expensive right now. That's number one. But I would just try to reinstall. Can you get to the utility screen on this Mac where you can reinstall from the, oh, it may not work.
1: It never gets past the gray screen with the Apple loading icon. It just stays there.
0: Well, there is we got to boot up to Apple utility screen. There is like a utility screen that, you know, you can start up to. Have you done, on an Intel, I'm guessing this is Intel based Mac. Command R. Have you done that?
1: No, I haven't.
0: Okay. So that will get you to the recovery system screen. And so once you get to that screen, you might be able to reinstall the operating system right from there. That's what I would try first, and I'll link this up on the website. The other thing is you can make a drive to basically, you need a flash drive. You would install the software on there to just kind of boot up to the flash drive and then just install the software right on there. And that would, reinstall the operating system. And the website, the software I like for that is called, Disk Drill from Clever Files. And, That's what I used. It makes it really, Well, hold on. You need another system to make this drive. Do you have access to another system?
1: No, that's the only system I have.
0: Okay, then you may have to just rely on the recovery. So try that. I'll put the link on the website. Try the recovery. This is an old computer, but it may work. And again, when you start up your computer, it's the Command R, and it will bring up the recovery window, and you can see if you can reinstall the operating system from there. If not, you know, you can always bring it to an Apple store, see what they say. They'll probably push you to a new computer, that's for sure. Chad, thanks for the call. 888-RICH-101, 888-742-4101. Another hour in the books. 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
12: From ABC News, I'm Chuck Sievertson. Unacceptable is what President Trump calls Iran's rejection of a one-page U.S. proposal to restart negotiations. The proposal was for Iran to unblock the Strait of Hormuz, and then the U.S. would end the blockade of Iranian ports. ABC's Tom Sufi Burridge in Tel Aviv.
13: We do know from U.S. officials that even in this document, the U.S. wanted some kind of wording on the nuclear question, the future status of Iran's nuclear program, even though the full resolution of that sticking point, the major block in these negotiations to end the war, would be actually deferred into a subsequent 30-day negotiating period.
12: Since the rejection of the short-term smaller plan, oil prices are higher, $98 a barrel, up nearly 3% in U.S. trading. Global oil is at $104, also up nearly 3%. Wall Street stock futures are lower. Flying home to the U.S. from Spain's Canary Islands, 18 Americans from the Dutch cruise ship with a hantavirus outbreak. The planes headed to Washington's Dulles Airport, then a quarantine facility in Nebraska. Docs say they're not sick, they have no symptoms, they're just being monitored as a precaution. In the Canary Islands, ABC's Maggie Rooley.
14: Three people have died in this outbreak. One of them, a 70-year-old Dutch national. Authorities believe the first victims traveled to the Patagonia region where the virus is circulating. U.S. health officials are monitoring 9 Americans who left the ship several weeks ago across several states. None have displayed any symptoms. During his prayer in St. Peter Square, Pope Leo, who plans to visit the Canary Islands next month, thanked residents for the hospitality shown to the MV Hondius and its passengers.
12: The remains of one of the two U.S. soldiers who vanished in Morocco during a military training exercise last weekend have been recovered. The soldier, First Lieutenant Kendrick Lamont Key Jr., was an air defense artillery officer. The search continues for the second soldier who has not been identified. You're listening to ABC News.
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12: Between 800 and 1,000 families have been forced to flee their homes in the mountains of central Mexico because a criminal mafia-like gang has attacked them with handmade explosives launched from drones and powerful weapons. That from community and human rights groups who say that Los Ardillos has tried for years to grab territory in the state of Guerrero. Russia and Ukraine have swapped accusations of breaking a U.S.-brokered ceasefire, both sides claiming to have suffered casualties in drone and artillery strikes. We got some reports this week about the cost of living, including the Consumer Price Index on Tuesday. Abraham Foxman, who was a forceful advocate for American Jews as national director of the Anti-Defamation League for nearly three decades, has died, says the ADL. Foxman was 86. There is a boom in the Roman Catholic Church credited to a man named Leo. ABC's Melissa Don.
17: 1 year ago this weekend, the first American pope was elected. Within his first year, the 70-year-old pontiff making strides, visiting Turkey and Lebanon for his first papal trip in the fall. Then in the spring, he headed to Monaco. From New York City to Los Angeles, dioceses across the country this year reporting doubling or even tripling their average number of new Catholics.
18: I think there's a little bit of the Leo effect.
17: The Los Angeles diocese welcomed more than 8,000 new Catholics for Easter this year.
12: ABC's Melissa Dunn. Chuck Sievertson, ABC News.
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0: 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In the show notes today, if you're just joining, we talked about this great new website that helps you book travel. 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Mindtrip.ai/flights. I'll put the link in the show notes, episode 173. It is my new favorite, right up there with Google Flights. It's just incredible. Really, really good. The website is Mindtrip Flights, mindtrip.ai/flights. I think Bobo is going to go plan a trip. We had a caller earlier. Chad was asking about the volume on the soundbar. Got a couple of emails, including from Richard in Oceanside, said consider ZVox. I've used it for 9 years. It does a great job enhancing voice over the background sound. And I looked up the website, and basically, it is these soundbars are made specifically to help you hear. Helps people hear TV dialogue more clearly, especially those with hearing loss. So the company is ZVox, ZVOX.com. I have not tested these. It's the first I'm hearing about these, but apparently people do like them if you're looking for audio that you can understand. And we all know when you're watching, no matter what your setup is, I don't know what the deal is, but it's like, why is it so tough to hear what people are saying on TV? I mean, I know we watch and listen with the captions on. It's just easier. I mean, we have kids and like people running around the house and stuff like that, but like, you know, it's just so much easier. You can understand what people are saying. Seems like that's like the most muffled part of any programming. I'm looking at the pricing on these. $350, $250, $200, $100, $50. Okay, so price is pretty reasonable. ZVox.com, I'll put that on the website as well. Speaking of pricing, Nintendo says the price of the Switch 2 is going up. It's getting a $50 price hike in the U.S., going from $450, which, by the way, was already kind of expensive, to $500 starting September 1st. Nintendo says the increase is due to, quote, market conditions and the, quote, global business outlook. But, of course, we all know that prices are going up on memory chips. There's also tariffs. Those could be behind this price increase. Data centers, AI data centers are gobbling up everything. All the hard drives, all the RAM, everything, all the energy. So if you like chatting on your chatbot, that's why all the prices are going up. Anyway, the Switch 2 has been a huge success. Nintendo sold nearly 20 million units in its first year, outperforming the original Switch. And it's just kind of interesting because you would think these things would get cheaper as time goes on. No, everything's getting more expensive right now, which is something that I've not seen ever in my history of covering technology. I've not seen prices go up on products that have launched. Typically, prices go down. Let's go to Dennis in Lake Forest. What's up, Dennis?
1: S22, and I have 254 text messages in the last 4 days.
0: Oh, wow.
1: I've refused to open now, and they're mostly political things asking for money.
0: Oh.
1: I've gone to Geek Squad, and they say, well, there's nothing you can do except don't answer them. But I block them every time, and they just continue on forever. Is there any program or anything I can do to block those kind of calls?
0: You're on an Android. Are you using Samsung Messages or are you using something else?
1: Oh, you know, I'm not. Would it be Google Messages?
0: Okay, so if you're on Google Messages, they do have a spam filter that you can toggle on. Maybe you don't have it toggled on. So if you're going, if you go into your set, it, so when you open up your messages, does it say Google Messages at the top?
1: You know, I'm not sure.
0: Okay. So here's my advice.
1: I don't think it, well, go ahead.
0: Okay.
1: I'm sorry.
0: So if it does, when you open up your messaging, are you on your phone right now? Is that the problem?
1: I'm talking to you. Yeah.
0: Okay. All right. So if you open up your, when you get off the phone here, when you open up your messaging app, if it says Google Messages at the top, it has, then you've got something built in. So you can go to your settings. You tap your little, looks like your little profile icon, kind of on the right hand side. You go down to messages settings, and I'll put all this on the website so it's easy to find. Then you tap general, and you scroll all the way down, and it says protection and safety. And there is a spam protection toggle that you can toggle on. And that will basically put these, into a different folder for spam. And so you'll see your spam conversations in a completely different folder, and they won't make it to the main folder. So that's number one. Now, it's not going to be perfect. I got a spam message today, but it, you know, for the most part, it works pretty well. So that's number one.
1: Now,
0: yeah.
1: Okay. All right. Oh, go ahead. And if it's not Google, what would be my next step?
0: Yeah. So, well, here's the thing. So if it's not Google, you can download the Google messaging app anyway. And Samsung's moving everyone to that messaging app. All your messages will stay there, including all these spam messages. But the good news is you shouldn't lose your messages. They will come over to the new app. You just basically download Google Messages, open it up. The first time you open it, it may even give you that option to say, hey, do you want to turn on spam protection? So that's probably the best thing to do. What I would not do, you can take a look at a few of these messages. If they say reply stop to stop, maybe they're legitimate, but a lot of these messages, from what I hear from people, they fall into a gray zone where these, you know, they just get blasted out and they don't really, they don't follow the rules. And so,
1: I've done the stop thing too.
0: Yeah.
1: And doesn't seem to make any difference.
0: Yeah. In fact, I would recommend that you probably, for the most part, do not want to reply stop, because in fact, it tells these people like, hey, we got a good number here. Let's, let's send even more.
1: Right. There you go.
0: Yeah. So, and the other thing I can tell you is that these do come in waves. We are in the midst of a political campaign season right now. In LA. So yes, there's like a lot of campaigns going on for California, the mayor, all this stuff. So, you know, you're probably seeing a lot of that stuff, but hopefully they should die down. The other thing is, who's your carrier? AT&T, Verizon, T-Mobile, Consumer Cellular.
1: It's Pure Talk, which they work off AT&T.
0: Okay. So Pure Talk, you may contact them and see if they have any filtering on their side. They may have a filter. I know some of the, some of the big companies, they do offer their own spam filtering. So you can call them and say, hey, do you have anything that does spam filtering, and see what they do with that. But what I would say is, ignore them for the most part, delete them, don't interact with them. And that should help get rid of some of them. But I would also switch to Google Messages and turn on that spam protection. And hopefully that makes these so that they don't necessarily hit your inbox. Thanks for the call, Dennis. That is frustrating. And that's not fun. Energizer has introduced new coin batteries with child safety features. Energizer calls they've got this new safety system that basically is a couple of different features. Let me, I'm bringing up their website, Energizer. They call it the ultimate child shield. And what's interesting about this is like a three-pronged approach. So number one, it's got the packaging is super secure. I was opening up one of these batteries the other day from Duracell, and like, I couldn't even open the package. It was so secure. So they're doing that so that kids can't open them. Number two, bitter taste. They put these in their mouth and the thing tastes bad, so hopefully they spit it out. But number three is color alert. This is new on Energizer, where basically if the kid puts this in their mouth, it will turn their mouth blue. So if you're a parent and you see your kid's mouth is blue, you're like, oh, they must have put a battery in their mouth. It also prevents a burn if it's swallowed. So basically, you know how if, you know, this happens like a couple thousand times a year, which is insane with kids, but they ingest these lithium batteries. these coin batteries. And, you know, it's very dangerous. You have to get these things out of them. Anyway, these are the batteries that are in AirTags, key fobs, remotes, you know, the CR, I think they're like the 2032s or something like that. Anyway, this is a good thing that Energizer is doing this. Obviously, keep these things out of reach of children. I was on the phone with my mom many years ago, and my kid was playing with one of those like foam balls, you know, like just every kid has. And he had like taken a bite out of it, and like basically like this thing was like lodged in his throat. And I noticed, because my kid likes to talk even when he was little, and I was like, he's not talking, whatever. And I look over and I'm like, oh my God, this kid's like choking. I'm like, mom, gotta go. Run over, like grab this piece of foam out of his throat. And I'm like, oh my gosh. But it just goes to show, even a simple toy like that could be very dangerous. So when you have kids, you know, if you have little kids, they put everything in their mouth, they eat everything, they explore everything. So just be very aware and keep things like electronics out of their reach. 888-RICH-101, 888-742-4101. Anything I mentioned, I'll put it all on the website, richontech.tv. Look for episode 173. Back after this.

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Welcome back to Rich on Tech. Rich DeMuro here. Let's see. We got Blair from Las Vegas wrote in on the website, richontech.tv. Says, hey, Rich, I've got an iPhone 16 Pro Max for personal use and an iPhone 11 Pro Max for my business line. I really don't want to carry two phones around anymore. Can I forward text from the 11 to the 16? And if so, can I tell which number they came from, reply from the 11's number, make calls from the 16 that show up from the 11? Basically, use them interchangeable. So the answer here is no, you can't forward text between iPhones. It's not reliable. It's not easy. That does not really work. So that is not a good option. There is a way you can actually use a shortcut to forward the message to

0: another phone, but the problem is, in my experience, it doesn't give you any of the rich information. Like, it doesn't tell you who it is, the phone number it came from. It's literally just the message. So that does not work. So I think what you should do is just carry the iPhone 16 Pro Max and add the other line through an eSIM. You can easily do that. So you can transfer the line that you have, like the phone number. You can just install that on the primary phone. These phones can hold a bunch of different numbers. They can hold up to like, I don't know how many can be active at once. It might be just two, but you can, like, on my phone right now, I've got two active SIMs. And so I've got Verizon and T-Mobile, and I'll explain what that means in a moment. But basically, you can have more than one line on a phone. And yeah, you name the phone line. So you can say primary line, business line. And then when you go to make a text, it will ask, hey, like, if it's the first time you're texting someone, it'll say, which line do you want to use to text that person? And it'll just keep using that for that text from now on. And then when you get a phone call, it'll identify which number is ringing. So you can do that. Now, that's one way. You can also get like a second line app. So if you want to just use your regular line for everything and you just want a second line that you just do from an app, you can use Google Voice. There's an app called Line 2. There's a million of these out there. But those are a little bit different because they don't use the native texting and calling. They basically call through the app or they text through the app. So it just kind of depends the setup. If you go eSIM, you're getting like a full phone line on your phone. Everything's handled through that. But if you go virtual, which would be through an app, everything would be handled through the app. But yeah, this would work perfectly. A lot of people do that. So you have lots of choices there. Sherry, my dad just passed away in April. Sorry to hear that, Sherry. I'm putting together a montage of photos and videos. Right now, the family is sharing everything through Google, but I'm getting close to my storage limit. I'm worried we're going to run out. Is there a better free option for sharing and storing family memories without paying a lot? No, I don't think so. I think that Google, I think it's like $1.99 for extra storage for up to, yeah. So let's see here. So $1.99 for 100 gigs of storage. So I think I'm going to say that that's probably worth it for what you're doing. And 100 gigs, depending on how much of this montage, I mean, if you've already gone through 15, that's a pretty big montage. All the other options out there are going to cost you money. Like, if you look at what you get for free from like OneDrive or Dropbox or some of these other, like, I think Dropbox would be the easiest to share stuff amongst your family members. Like, if you're just trying to make folders and put these things in there and everyone's uploading, like, I do think Dropbox is very easy for that because it feels like just an online hard drive. Google Drive is like that, but it's just more integrated into Google. So it's like a little bit trickier. But if you went to something like a Dropbox, their plans, let's see what their plans are. 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I'm looking, what do they give you for free? Oh, okay. Basic for free is 2 gigabytes. So it goes from 2 gigabytes to 2 terabytes. 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For $11.99 a month if you pay monthly, or $9.99. So I would say Google Drive, just upgrade to the 100 gigs if that seems like it's enough. If not, then go to Dropbox for the $10 a month. I know you said cheap or free, but the problem is all this stuff is getting tougher to do cheap or free online because everyone's storing everything online. So that's the bottom line. And I mentioned the T-Mobile thing. So I signed up again for T-Mobile satellite messaging. So they allow you, they stopped this for a while, but they now allow you to sign up again online. So if you go to T-Mobile satellite, and you know, I think it's because the CEO said that not a lot of people are using this. I think we talked about this, but now you had to go into a store. If you're not a T-Mobile customer, you had to go into a store to sign up for this. Now you can just sign up online. I signed up in 10 minutes this morning. And so basically what they do is you sign up. It's $10 a month. They send you an eSIM, which is all electronic and instant. You install that on your phone, and now I have Starlink satellite anywhere I go. I was texting my son, and it was all through satellite. And the difference between the satellite that T-Mobile has versus everyone else is that it works everywhere in the U.S. and a lot of other places, but you don't have to be sitting there and trying to line up your phone with the sky. As long as you can see the sky, it's going to work. That's because Starlink has the most satellites out there. Now they let you use this satellite messaging in Canada, New Zealand. That's in addition to Hawaii, the U.S., and some other places like Puerto Rico. I'll put the link on the website, richontech.tv.
1: 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I mean, probably sports, because I was a semi-pro athlete once upon a time, so I like hearing the sports stuff. And it's kind of like, I don't know, it's like Shakespeare of the world. 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
7: ABC News, I'm Chuck Sievertson. Unacceptable is what President Trump says of Iran's rejection of a one-page U.S. proposal to restart negotiations. The proposal was for Iran to unblock the Strait of Hormuz, and then the U.S. would end the blockade of Iranian ports. Flying home to the U.S. from Spain's Canary Islands, 18 Americans from the Dutch cruise ship with a hantavirus outbreak. Last stop for the flight is a quarantine facility in Nebraska. Docs say they're not sick. They have no symptoms. They're just being monitored as a precaution. In the Canary Islands, ABC's Maggie Rooley.
8: We spoke with one of the top epidemiologists from the WHO, and he said that while hantavirus might seem new and scary to a lot of people, it's actually a virus that they know really well, and they know how it spreads, and it does not spread like COVID-19.
7: Remains of one of the two U.S. soldiers who vanished in Morocco during a military training exercise last weekend have been recovered. This is ABC News.
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0: Welcome back to Rich on Tech. Rich DeMuro here, hanging out with you, talking technology. The website is richontech.tv. You're definitely going to want it to get the link for our next guest. Avnish Kohli is founder of SaveWise. And I tell you, I give away all my secrets on this show. I really do. This is one of my favorites recently. I'm not kidding. If you like saving money, you've got a credit card, you've got these, you know, grocery stores that do all the coupons, you got to digitally clip. This is essential. So, Avnish, welcome to the show.
1: Thanks for having me, Rick. Really excited to be here.
0: So tell me, the website, I know people are going to want it. It's getsavewise.com. So getsavewise.com. Tell me what was the synthesis? Like, what made you come up with this?
1: I think I've always been someone that just loves to get really good value for the money that I spend. This is something that was instilled in me by my parents. And, you know, I've always worked in technology, and so much of working in technology is figuring out how do you make things that are tedious more efficient and easier to use. And as I was just going through my everyday life, obviously having to spend money on a variety of things, I found myself leaning on doing all these things very manually, comparing prices, tracking how prices were going up and down, seeing if there were offers on my credit cards. And it felt like a part-time job to do all of this just to get really good value for the money that I was spending. And, you know, having worked in technology for so long, I figured there had to be a better way to automate and streamline this entire process of figuring out all the ways to get really good value for whatever it is I was buying. And that's ultimately how SaveWise was born. We started by, you know, looking at shopping portals like Rakuten to see, you know, which ones were actually giving you the best deals. And over the last couple of years have incorporated a variety of ways to, you know, for whatever it is you're trying to buy, whether it's a TV or going on a trip or something like that, we can look at the different ways you can save, show that to you all in one place so that you don't have to look at 37 different websites. So it was really just to scratch my own itch and not have to do so much work to save money. And over time, I think it's really helped a lot of people.
0: So it's a matter of kind of like all these things that may, like, let's say you're shopping on, you know, adidas.com. You want to see all the different ways you might be able to save there. There may not be a promo code at any given moment for that particular website, but you're saying, oh, well, hold on. Your credit card has this offer. And by the way, if you sign up with, you know, some of these cashback sites, you can get $15 cashback. So all the different ways you may be able to save that. To someone who is just shopping, you may not know about these places or ways, and you may not have the time to like research all of this. So it's all in one place. And that's what I think is really interesting. I think the two features that people will probably, I mean, and this, you know, your research probably can tell you what people use the most on the website, but the two that I use the most, is the credit card offers. So basically every, you know, a lot of credit cards these days, like Chase and American Express and Citibank, they have these offers where it's like, oh, $15 off whatever, you know, purchase at this place, but you have to activate the offer to get it, which is like, come on. That's, I mean, I get why they do that. And then the other thing is the grocery store coupon. So talk about the credit card offers first off, because you can activate all of those automatically.
1: Totally. Yeah. It's a great point and a great example. So let's continue on that Adidas example you were talking about. Let's say you're shopping at Adidas and there's no sale going on, or you can't find a promo code that works because that's often an issue. 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And then you also will see all of the shopping portals like Rakuten or Capital One Shopping to see, is there an offer from one of those that you can stack with that credit card offer that we just talked about? And so I actually did shop at Adidas about a month ago. I wanted to buy some new Samba shoes. There was a 15% offer on Rakuten, but I also had an offer on my American Express card for another 6x or 6% savings. So I was literally able to add those. So I got, I think it was 21% off. And I knew that in a matter of 5 seconds just by looking at the Adidas page on Savewise. And there was no promo code, there was no sale going on, and I still got 21% off. So it's really, really valuable and saves a lot of time. And that's kind of the shopping portal and credit card side of things. But a completely different way of saving is what we all do, you know, once a week at least, which is shopping for grocery stores. And just like we talked about with credit card offers, where you have to go in and manually activate them, I think everyone will know that when you go to a grocery store, they advertise all these great sales and these great prices. But a lot of times you won't actually get those really good prices or deals unless you go and clip the digital coupons that are available on the grocery store website or app. And so, you know, again, this is something that really bothers me, where you can get good value, but you have to jump through a lot of hoops to actually get that value. So we built a browser extension where all you have to do is go to the grocery store website. The Savewise browser extension or widget will pop up. You click one button and then it will automatically clip all of your grocery store coupons, even if there's 500 of them.
0: Yeah, that's amazing. And I love doing that because it feels satisfying. So I just go in, I just schedule it. So like once a week, I'll just go to the grocery store website and just like on Sunday or whatever, and just schedule it and just go on there and let it do its thing. And then that way, whatever I'm shopping for throughout the week, if there happens to be a coupon, it'll automatically apply it. And I do the same thing with the credit card offers. I don't really seek them out per se. I mean, sometimes I do if I'm like particularly buying something, but I love, like in my email the other day, I got one. It was like, hey, so you successfully redeemed an offer. And it was like, just didn't even know that that was there. And it was like, it felt like found money.
1: Exactly. And I think that that's like the shift in the way to think about this. We shouldn't go looking for offers to use because then we're spending more money. We should just be able to take advantage of the offers that are already available to us. And so we're just saving even more money. And if you go hunting for offers, you're going to end up spending more money. Right. We should just take advantage of the ones that are already available to us. And that's how Savewise makes things easier.
0: Which is the whole point. I mean, this is at the end of the day, all of this stuff is marketing for these companies and they want you to spend more. So if you're seeking them out and saying, I'm only going to do these offers, like, well, you're going to end up spending more. So what have you learned? How long have you been doing this? And what have you learned in the years that you've been doing this?
1: Yeah. So we just passed 2 years. We celebrated our second birthday a couple weeks ago, which is really, really exciting. And we've learned a bunch of things. I think one maybe is just the thing that you just mentioned, which is all of this is all marketing, right? Like anytime you hear that there's a sale or a promotion going on, it's all marketing designed to make you feel like you need to buy something right now because you're going to miss out on a deal. And what we've learned over time is that usually when there's a sale going on, it doesn't necessarily mean that that's actually the best time to buy something. And, you know, as we've onboarded tens of thousands and hundreds of thousands of users to our platform, the thing that we consistently hear from our members is when people make a list of things that they need to buy soon, they can then sort of like keep track of what's going on and how things are trending over time. And they find that usually the best offers and best deals happen right before a big promotion is going to drop. And so we always hear about Prime Day and things like that. And it seems like those deals are actually really good, but what you don't realize is they jack up the prices right beforehand, and then you think you're getting a good deal, but you actually just pay a higher price for it. So the more you can do your research when you're shopping and do price comparisons, set alerts, use shopping portals, look at your credit card offers, the more you're actually going to end up saving. And the metaphor that I like to use is if you're going to buy a car or a TV, you do a lot of research, right? You figure out what's the best model to buy, when should I buy it, where should I buy it, et cetera. But you may not kind of go through that same research process when you're buying something for $100 or $150, but you're probably going to make a lot more $100 purchases in your lifetime than you are cars, and that's going to add up over time. And so if you incorporate a very lightweight research process into buying those $100, $150 items, you're going to end up saving so much more money and not buying it when the stores are telling you to buy it.
0: Right, right. All right. We're going to have to leave it there. But if you're wondering, the grocery store clipping, you can get that completely free. 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But if you want some of the automatic stuff like the offers, enable those. 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I mean, I know I got a $50 offer the other day on a surprise, and I was like, oh, wow, that's cool, just because I activated those. Avnish Kohli, thanks so much for joining me today from GetSaveWise.com.
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0: 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All right, coming up, the feed bag right after this.

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8: Russia and Ukraine have agreed to this brief three-day ceasefire this weekend over Russia's Victory Day holiday when Vladimir Putin holds a huge military parade on Moscow's Red Square. The Kremlin was worried Ukraine might attack the parade after President Trump pressed Ukraine. President Zelensky tonight agreed to no attacks on condition that Russia free 1,000 POWs. But there's no reason to believe that Putin will extend the ceasefire after the holiday. Patrick Reeval, ABC News, London.

0: Welcome back to Rich on Tech. We are opening up the feed bag in just a moment. If you're not sure what that is the word I coined for the combination of feedback and mailbag, right? Because it doesn't just arrive by mail. I mean, I guess not much arrives by mail these days, but that's why it's called the feedback. But before we open up that, let me just mention one more story. Remember Ask Jeeves, also known as Ask.com? Well, they officially shut down this week after three decades online. And I remember when this launched. It was revolutionary at the time because you could search using natural language, like how do I fix a leaky faucet instead of just typing leaky faucet. Back in the day, all the search engines were like keyword based, right? Now this launched before Google. This was competing with things like Yahoo, AltaVista, Excite. But I remember using it. The results were horrible. It was not good. It was never good. It had a cute mascot. Yes. And it had a great idea. Oh my gosh, we could ask questions of the internet and get answers. But it never really worked. And that's the part that, you know, a lot of people have forgotten about this. It just never worked very well. Anyway, somehow it lasted all these years. But when Google came out, that's when search actually worked. You were amazed by the results you got by typing in things, especially compared to even like Yahoo. Any of these, like Google just worked. Anyway, the irony here is that now we can actually conversationally search again because of AI. And people search Google with natural language. You get the AI answers. You search ChatGPT. But anyway, pour one out for Ask Jeeves after nearly 30 years. All right, let's open up the feedback. Michelle says, I just read an Instagram post from an AT&T insider warning about scammers tricking carriers into moving your number to their device. Once they get your number, they can hijack your accounts because it bypasses text-based two-factor authentication. I immediately went into my T-Mobile app and turned on port out protection for all our lines. It's a free add-on. I don't remember hearing much about this. It seems like a really important thing. Yes, almost all the carriers have it. This is called a SIM swap or a port out scam. So yes, go into your settings on your cellular account and turn on port out protection or any sort of protection for your phone line. I just did it for one of my new lines recently. Yes, takes a second. Should be on by default, but maybe some carriers it is. Mitch says, I try to listen to your show whenever I can. One thing people should keep in mind with third-party bookings like Uber now offering hotels, if that something goes wrong, you can't always go directly to that airline or hotel to fix it. A good example is Spirit Airlines shutting down. If you book direct, you got a refund. If you use a third party, you're stuck dealing with them or even your credit card. So these layered services can create some headaches if plans fall apart. That is very true. That's why I typically book direct. But I'm very excited for the Uber thing because 10% back in Uber One is compelling, especially if I'm only staying in a hotel for like one or two nights for business. I will gladly, you know, you're probably not going to have a problem. If you're staying for a long vacation, yes, booking direct to me is always the best. And Costco travel, amazing. Martin in Fullerton, you had a caller asking about a way for bandmates to update and share music on their iPads. A good option might be GoodNotes. The paid version allows collaboration, so one person can update sheet music or notes, and everyone else will see the changes the next time they get online. You can also edit and export PDFs and AirDrop. There's also a free version where you can still view shared documents. I use it for work and school, and it's been great. GoodNotes. Thank you, Martin in Fullerton. Tattoo, I saw your segments about ChatGPT creating photos of people with their younger selves, so I made one for me, my friends, and my family. Bro, we all love them. I actually got some people to pick up the phone and call me instead of just texting. I'm only 45, but you keep me hip. Thank you, Tattoo. I love Tattoo. I'll put the instructions on how to make that on the website, richontech.tv. I thought I did. But I'll put it, it's in the newsletter today. So if you look at today's newsletter, this weekend's newsletter, it's there. Tom in Porter Ranch, I got an email that looked like it came from Punchbowl inviting me to a party. It looked very real. My spam filter caught it. Others I know weren't so lucky. Turns out the person sending it had their computer compromised and had to reset everything. Yes, these are going around in a big, big way. Party invite scams. You get an invite that you're not expecting to a party you're not expecting to be invited to, do not open it. and definitely don't share your information. When in doubt, contact the person directly. Hey, did you invite me to a party? Probably not. They were hacked. Dennis, I'm remodeling my bathroom, installing the Moen Smart Shower Controller. It's pretty neat and very high tech. I thought you might want to check it out. I did check it out. It's expensive, but it looks awesome. You can, this is my favorite part. You can basically set your shower to be an exact temperature instead of guessing. That would be amazing. You know how you're sitting there, especially in hotels? Like hotels, please install that. Steven in Macedonia, listening on the podcast. Hey, Rich, I know you're already on all sorts of platforms. Is there any chance you'll add Blue Sky? A tech-savvy guy like you has to have some sort of syndication tool. You know, I don't like to syndicate my stuff because I like it to be personal, one-on-one, but I will consider. I was on Blue Sky, but just a lot to update. Sean, my Paramount Plus subscription expired, was waiting to renew. I heard you mention Simply Codes on the show. I checked it out, found a promo code that saved me 30%. Now that is savings. Good deal. Simply Codes, yes. Hey, Rich, I saw your report about ScamWise. I used it to verify a suspicious email saying I owed money. I uploaded a photo, told me it was legitimate, and it was. I ended up getting money back on a digital Visa card and used it to help pay for groceries this month. Really appreciate what you do, not just highlighting cool gadgets, but tools that can save people money. Along the same notes, Dave. Hey, Rich, I wanted to thank you for your info on Fubo being able to carry the Dodgers alongside Spectrum and DirecTV. You basically saved me $150 a month, and I really appreciate it. Big fan. Wow, $150 a month. How do you do that?
1: Take us to lunch.
0: Yeah. That's pretty good. Then he'd cancel out. He just said the other person said they spent it on groceries. Dave didn't say, they're both named Dave. Dave's are saving money this month. If you can believe it, that's going to do it for this episode of the show. You can find links to everything I mentioned on the website, richontech.tv. Be sure to find me on social media, mostly on Instagram, mostly on Facebook, a little bit of Threads. I'm dabbling in Threads, all at Rich on Tech. Next week, we're going to talk to Tim Schofield. He has a YouTube channel. We're going to talk about the new Motorola Razr Fold. And we've got an AI ethics expert to talk about that. Very popular right now. Thank you so much for listening. There are so many ways you can spend your time. I really do appreciate you spending it right here with me. One reminder before I go, please do not drive distracted. Put the phone down. Those texts can wait, I promise. Thanks to everyone who makes this show possible. Bobo on the board today, Kim on the phones. My name is Rich DeMiro on the mic. I will talk to you real soon. Every spam call, every scam text, every sketchy email with your name, each one starts the same way. 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
7: From ABC News, I'm Chuck Sievertson. President Trump calls Iran's rejection of a one-page U.S. proposal to restart negotiations unacceptable. The proposal was for Iran to unblock the Strait of Hormuz, and then the U.S. would end the blockade of Iranian ports. Since the rejection of the short-term smaller plan, oil prices are higher in the U.S. and globally. Coincidence or insider trading?
8: Sources tell ABC News the Justice Department is investigating $2.6 billion of suspiciously timed oil trades tied to the Iran war. In at least four cases, oil traders bet prices would drop right before they actually did. Sources say investigators are working to determine whether they cashed in on access to government secrets. Investigators now probing whether they'd received inside information. Elizabeth Schulze, ABC News, Washington.
7: Aramco, the world's largest oil company with a majority share owned by Saudi Arabia's government, reports a 25% jump in first quarter profits, $32.5 billion, amid tight global oil supplies. Flying home to the U.S. from Spain's Canary Islands, 18 Americans from the Dutch cruise ship with a hantavirus outbreak. The plane's last stop will be a quarantine unit in Nebraska. Docs say they're not sick. They have no symptoms. They're just being monitored as a precaution, says the World Health Organization's Boris Pavlik.
9: This is not COVID. This is not passing someone in a hallway, in an airport, outside in a stadium and getting infected. This is, every case can be explained either through the original rodent exposures that are happening as we speak in South America, or through close contact with a sick person.
7: The remains of one of the two U.S. soldiers who vanished in Morocco during a military training exercise last weekend have been recovered. The soldier, First Lieutenant Kendrick Lamont Key Jr., was an air defense artillery officer. Search continues for the second soldier. You're listening to ABC News.
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7: Even as Russian President Putin suggests

0: Suggests that the war against Ukraine is coming to an end.
1: As the war drags on, the cost for the Russian public rises. New draconian internet restrictions in Russia, also justified on security grounds, are proving deeply unpopular because of the negative impact they have on people's daily lives. But despite Putin's words, if US brokered negotiations resume, there is no sign the Kremlin is willing to compromise. Tom Sufi Burridge, ABC News.
0: With the U.S. blocking fuel shipments to Cuba, there are blackouts and a nosediving economy. ABC's Whit Johnson went to Cuba and talked with Foreign Minister Bruno Rodriguez.
2: Cuba is a country with our own history, with our peculiarities, and we are a free and independent nation. But Cuba is a democracy, is a different democracy. Well, you mentioned
3: Cuba is not a different democracy. When people go to the polls, it is often one candidate, one party. There is not choice. What do you worry would happen if there were free and fair elections in Cuba, if the people truly got to choose?
2: Well, you are presenting a prejudice.
0: The league's worst team this season today won the number one pick in the NBA draft next month. The Washington Wizards won the draft lottery Sunday. Chuck Sievertson, ABC News.
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0: And welcome back to Coast, George Norrie with you along with John Russell. John became aware of his psychic abilities around the age of 6 years old, starting giving psychic readings to friends and family at about 15. And by the time he was 18, he was doing it professionally. He eventually became internationally known as more than 45 years of expertise as a professional psychic with worldwide clientele, and as a paranormal investigator has witnessed more than 800 supernatural manifestations. And a couple of his books, Writing with Ghosts, Angels, and the Spirits of the Dead, that came out in 2020, and one that came out last year, A Knock in the Attic, True Ghost Stories and Other Spine-Chilling Paranormal Activities and Adventures. John, welcome back. It's good to have you.
1: George, thank you so much. It's always great to be here. And I just have to thank you guys so much. It's always, it's such a pleasure. And I have to thank the listeners. I get so much positive feedback from my appearances on here. I get a lot of readings. I get a lot of book sales from people that tune in and hear me and want to read more, want to hear more, want to get a reading with me. So it's always a great time. And just real quickly, if I may, I was listening to David before my time came on here. And if you have not watched Missing 411, The Hunted, you've got to watch that. It will absolutely blow your mind. It'll send chills up and down your spine. I have it on Amazon Prime, and I've watched it, countless times, and it's one of the most amazing things you'll see.
0: What a bizarre situation, isn't it?
1: Isn't it just unreal? And the fact that, you know, as a psychic and as a paranormal researcher and investigator and having had all these experiences my entire life, I'm quite used to the fact that the other side will steal things from us. Things will disappear.
0: Sure.
1: And things will appear. There are apports, things that come into our lives that appear out of nowhere. But to realize the fact that human beings can do that, that something happens where they enter another portal or another dimension or whatever happens when, you know, like some of the most bizarre cases, they're standing there 1 minute, you look away for a second, look back, and they're gone. And it blows the mind. And I wish we had the capability to do better research into what's going on there and what's happening and what we can, you know, what we can discern, what we can find out.
0: John, lots of things I want to talk with you about, but I want to get your take on the Ouija board. It's something that I have kind of shied away from. I'm not particularly scared of it.
1: Right.
0: And I don't think it would harm me, but I do think there are some people where they could have a problem with it. What are your thoughts on that?
1: Well, you know, I've used the Ouija board since I was in my mid-teens, and periodically I still do. I've used it my whole entire life. The Ouija board goes back a long, long, long way.

0: You know, we think of the Parker Brothers version, but, you know, the Native Americans had talking boards that they used, and there are references to talking boards or talking board-like objects back in ancient history. So this has been around for a long time. There's nothing intrinsically dangerous or evil or whatever about the Ouija board. You're not going to open a portal to hell if you use it. The problem occurs with the Ouija board, like anything else in the paranormal. If you're not grounded as a person, if you're easily suggestible and susceptible to influence, to outside influence,
1: possession, anything like
0: that. Anything like that. And if you're frightened by things easily, then it's going to be easy for you to have a bad experience, and it may be of your own doing. It may be your own subconscious that's producing the experience and not any external force. So what I tell people if they go to experiment with a Ouija board or tarot cards or a crystal ball or a pendulum, dowsing, anything in the paranormal realm, if you have uncertainties about it, if you have fears about it, if somebody's told you something and that's lodged in your consciousness, and you believe that and you have concerns or fears or worries about it, don't do it. You know, find some other, if you like tarot cards, but you're scared of the Ouija board, do tarot cards.
1: That's right.
0: If you like meditation, but you're afraid of the crystal ball, don't do the crystal ball. I remember one time a really funny incident, and this kind of goes into what I'm saying here and about people's perceptions of things. I used to do psychic fairs a lot when I was young, large psychic fairs. And at this one fair, I was sitting there, and I had my tarot cards fanned out on the table in front of me. And this woman walked by, and she went, "Ooh, tarot cards," and quickened her pace and started kind of almost running off. And I yelled at her, and I said, hey, wait a minute, come here, come back here. What in the world was all that about? And she said, "Oh, God," she said, "my husband and I went to this reader one time, this old woman, supposed to be an old gypsy woman or something, and she did the tarot cards, and she saw all these horrible things and predicted all these terrible things and on, and I've just been scared of them ever since." And I said, "Let me ask you something." I said, "Of all the things that she said and predicted, how many came true?" And she sat there and she thought a minute and she studied a minute and she said, "You know, none of them. None of them. And I said, "See, you got taken in by a phony, and all these years you were scared of a device, some objects that intrinsically have no evil or harm or negativity to them, and yet that's lodged in your mind all these years and, you know, crippled you." So that's the advice I give to everybody about the realm of the paranormal. If it spooks you, if it scares you, if it worries you, don't do it. There's plenty of things out there to choose from.
1: Like you, I think most people who have got great psychic abilities, medium abilities, started when they were kids.
0: Yeah. I think you're right. I think most people like me, you know, my experience started when I was around 5 or 6. And as the intro said, you know, I started reading for friends and family around the age of 15, 16, then began to read professionally at the age of 18. And I've done so now for over 50 years. And it's something that I think, like any gift where anybody becomes really proficient, that tends to start in childhood. And you nurture that, you develop it, you train it, do you know, what you can with it to make it better, more accurate, and do the best you can with it to serve other people. But yeah, it started really early, and it's something that I never went, "Oh, that's interesting," and then got away from it and did something else. It's always been there, and that's been my life's calling. And I was talking with somebody the other day, and they said, "You know, you're experienced in all of the genres of the paranormal. You do all of these things, experience all of these things. You've investigated them or know at least a little bit of something about them," which is true. But my primary focus has always been my readings for my clients. And that's, you know, guiding their lives, giving them insight into what's going on in their lives and why and what's coming in their future, how to prepare for it, how to deal with it, and so on and so forth. So I am experienced in all these other genres, but the primary focus my entire life has been on doing the readings, and that's the primary gift that I'm given and the primary focus that I have. And it's always been a blessing to me to be able to guide other people's lives and to help them.
1: Was your situation hereditary? Did anybody else in your family have this gift?

0: underwear. And he was like, good grief, what in the world? And he said, then he notices that the guy is walking from where the cemetery office is, that's located opposite the cemetery. And he thought, well, maybe the caretaker woke up and is going in there for some reason, maybe vandals or kids he heard or saw or something, or whatever. But why would he jump out and run out there in his T-shirt,
1: exactly,
0: his underwear, his shorts? And the guy walked across the street, hopped up on the curb, walked across to the fence, walked through the fence, and disappeared.
1: Poof.
0: Yeah. So my family has this long history of having interacted with the paranormal realm and the psychic realm. But like I say, my gift has been the strongest and the most accurate and the most experiences. And it's really been a wonderful life. It's really been great.
1: And some of your family members have witnessed strange things too, haven't they?
0: Yeah. A lot of my family members have. And growing up, it was, you know, my dad was kind of a closet believer. The paranormal scared him because my dad was a rough and ready guy. He was a stock farmer. He worked cattle. And then he owned a bar, and he was his own bouncer in the bar. So he could, you know, he could
1: handle himself. Tough guy, that's right.
0: He could take care of himself. But with the paranormal, it was something he couldn't lay his hands on. He couldn't control it. It controlled and manipulated him. And so that scared him. There was something there that he couldn't do anything with. He couldn't combat physically. So that kind of freaked him out. But my mother's side of the family, that was a long lineage of paranormal interest and paranormal experience and psychic experience. And she was much more receptive, and she was helpful to me growing up, you know, explaining the best that she could what was happening to me and why, and explaining to me how to develop my gift and how to look at these things and how to go further. And so that was kind of a launching point for me, and I was fortunate enough to grow up in that environment in the home where my gift wasn't made fun of, or, you know, hush, John, things like that don't happen. I'll be quiet. You know, I was fortunate not to have encountered that kind of negativity that so many people do.
1: What did your daughter encounter at Walmart?
0: Oh,
1: what happened there?
0: My daughter and I were, this was when I was living in upstate New York. And my daughter and I had gone to a Walmart there in the evening to shop. And we were going along the aisles, and she had gone over to this other aisle but was inside of me. And I was standing there and waiting on her, leaning on the buggy, the shopping cart. And I looked up, and in the hardware section where we were close by, there was these plastic-wrapped metal trailer balls that you put on a, you know, trailer hitch.
1: The hitches, yeah.
0: Yeah, trailer hitches. Trailer balls, and they were wrapped in plastic and all on the top shelf of this, you know, the display there. And as I was looking, one of the balls, one of the wrapped trailer balls, began to slowly move out away from the others towards the edge of the
1: shelf. Those things are pretty heavy.
0: Those are just super heavy, super, super heavy. And it begins to slide towards the front of the shelf. And I called my daughter and I said, look. And she looked over, and here comes this thing. And I actually ran over with the cart and caught it just as it came off the shelf and caught it. So,
1: wow.
0: And, you know, the other side was, my daughter was always kind of a little reticent. She has the gift as well, but she was always a little reticent about it. And every time we were together, the other side would do things kind of to prod her and poke her a little bit and say, hey, kid, you know, we're here. You better acknowledge it. And, so that was the experience there, but it was amazing to see that heavy metal trailer ball just come out of the midst of all the other packages, which are all, you know, crammed side by side together on the display, just slide forward until it fell off the shelf.
1: Jeez. John, when somebody's under a psychic attack, what is happening to them?
0: Well, you know, there's a number of things that can be going on there. I think the most prevalent thing, now look, I don't think it's all roses on the other side. I've always said that.
1: And we're in no rush to get there.
0: Yeah, we're in no rush to get there. Like the old common saying is, everybody wants to go to heaven, nobody wants to die to get there. I think on the other side there are some negative entities, some negative forces, whatever, that can assault us or can come against us. And there are remedies, there are protections for that. I think one of the most common things that we come under as a form of psychic attack is when somebody has it in for us, and then they're sending us negative thoughts or negative energy.
1: Yes.
0: And that can, you know, th-

0: attached to her, so that can bring...
1: Like psychic vampires?
0: Psychic vampires, people that waste your time, effort, and energy, and give you nothing in return. So there's a lot of that type of thing out there. You know, we are spiritual batteries and physical batteries, and we have to watch that we don't run down, that we keep ourselves recharged, that we keep ourselves protected. And I think going back to the concept of psychic attack, other than somebody deliberately sending negative thoughts, negative energies your way, I think that prayers can be a form of psychic attack, because if somebody's praying that they want you to do a particular thing that's not in your interest, but they think it is, and they can be saying, you know, in Jesus' name, make John da-da-da-da-da-da-da, you know, that can be a form of psychic attack, because that's not the appropriate thing for my life at the time, or not what I want or what I need or what I want to do.
1: John, what is evil to you? What does that mean?
0: Well, I think the concept of evil, I think, is easily defined in one sense of the word, that, you know, anything that assaults, attacks, torments, tortures anyone, does anything like that, and anything that comes against you, against your will, that's evil. And, of course, we see evil in the world all the time, and the simple definition is, you know, the serial killers, the murderers, people that torture, maim, and kill. We look at war, and war may be a necessary evil, but it's still an evil. So we see all these examples of evil in the world, and then we try and figure out where this comes from, why it occurs, you know, what happens to someone to turn them into a killer or whatever, and there's just not good answers there a lot of the time. I think a lot of it has to go back into the spiritual realm and say, hey, there's forces there. I think people are born bad seeds. I think there are negative energies, negative forces on the other side that we have to contend with, that influence us, and we have to guard against those influences and fight against those influences. And so the concept of evil is to really get a hold of and really define is very complex, very difficult. But we obviously have to acknowledge that it does exist. And I think that we are given some tools to fight that along the way, some spiritual capabilities. But it's a war. We're spiritual warriors. We have to fight it. We can't just sit there and say, well, okay, that's the way the world is. I don't think it's set up that way. I think it's set up that we have to acknowledge that there is evil, and we have to discover ways to fight it, and we have to resist it, and we have to overcome it with good.
1: Is there anything about the other side that scares you?
0: There isn't. As we've discussed before, when I had my paranormal awakening when I was a child, and the ghost scared me to death and opened up the portal to all these experiences and awakened my psychic gift, that scared me, but that was due to I thought there was an intruder in the house. And since that time, I've had well over 1,000 paranormal experiences, and I can truly say I've never been scared again. I am concerned about some things on the other side. For one thing, the paranormal realm seems to play peekaboo with us, and we get this information from the other side, or these experiences from the other side. For example, the guardian angel experiences I've had that have literally saved my life. And we get those, so we know that there is someone, something there,
1: something
0: that does watch us, that guards over us and watches over us, so on and so forth. But at the same time, we get into these scenarios where we have a desperate need, and we're praying, and we're hoping, and we're trying to contact the other side, and we're trying to get the needed help, and for some reason it doesn't come, or it's delayed, or something of that nature. So that concerns me a little bit. We never have, in all these years of research, found out exactly why that is, and that bothers me. And it's like in the realm of with the UFOs. You know, we know that they're real. The government has finally admitted now that, yes, they're real objects. They're here. We don't know what they are. We don't know what's going on, right, which I don't believe. I think they know.
1: They don't want to publicly speculate.
0: They don't want to publicly acknowledge it. And I think that for us, for the people that experience UFOs, it's like, okay, well, if you're here, if you have that superior technology, surely there's got to be a desire to contact us. Someone there would be wanting to help us or to engage with us somehow or whatever. And that doesn't seem to be the case. There seems to be much more recorded of a negative nature and negative experience associated. associated with UFOs, then there does positive. And so those types of things concern me. It doesn't put me off of it enough to want to be hands-off or anything like that, but it engages me enough to want to go further and deeper and to know why.
1: John, we're going to take a quick break. We'll come back and chat more about your work, his latest book, A Knock in the Attic, True Ghost Stories and Other Spine-Chilling Paranormal Adventures. Back in a moment on Coast to Coast AM.
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5: ABC News, I'm Chuck Sievertson. Flying home to the U.S. from the Canary Islands, 17 Americans from the cruise ship with a hantavirus outbreak. They'll go to a quarantine unit in Nebraska. Docs say they're not sick. They're being monitored as a precaution. Dr. Michael Osterholm, infectious disease expert, University of Minnesota.
6: I have complete confidence that we will have good compliance here. And I think within days, this will no longer be a story.
5: Several people are hurt after a shooting and two car accidents during an after-prom party Saturday night in Fruitport, Michigan, where this person lives.
7: I was still hearing more of the shots, and we had a lot of teens that ran into our yard and that were in our driveway. There was cars parked all the way down to the dead end sign.
5: President Trump calls Iran's rejection of a one-page U.S. proposal to restart negotiations unacceptable. Iran would unblock the Strait of Hormuz, and the U.S. would end the blockade of Iranian ports. This is ABC News.
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0: And welcome back to Coast, George Norrie with you, along with John Russell. A couple of his books include Riding with Ghosts, Angels, and the Spirits of the Dead, A Knock in the Attic as well. What do you think of the spirit world, John? What do you think it is?
1: Well, I think, you know, it's open to a lot of different interpretations. You know, the most common understanding that we have is that there is this alternate dimension, this realm that's invisible, from which beings or entities or energies or whatever can manifest themselves onto our physical dimension. And some people suggest that it's the other, that it's out there somewhere, that it's something else. Other people say that it's right here with us all the time, that we just can't see it unless conditions are right. We don't really know. We have a lot of speculation. We have a lot of theory. You know, over the years, psychics, spiritualists, mediums have all, you know, proposed their theories of what it is. A religion has proposed their theories of what it is, various religions. And now we've got science and physics postulating different concepts of realities and interactions and so on and so forth. It's all interesting. The problem is we don't have anything to hang our hat on. We don't know exactly what it is. We're learning, and I think we'll eventually get there. But right now, there's just a lot of theories, and, you know, find one that suits you and stick with it. That's the best advice I can give you, I guess.
0: You write about an episode with Samuel F. B. Morris when he did his first demonstration of the telegraph. What happened there?
1: Oh, that was a really fascinating experience. My wife and her son and I had gone on a road trip to D.C.
0: I thought for a moment you were going to say you were there at his telegraph test.
1: Yeah, really?
0: I don't think so.
1: gone back in time, gone through a portal. And we were walking down the street, and it was fairly deserted. It was like, I don't know, somewhere around 5 in the afternoon, I guess. And we were walking back to our hotel after having done some sightseeing and things. And as we were walking down the sidewalk, we all heard this loud series of metallic clicks. And we stopped and we just looked at each other and we said, that sounded like somebody sending out Morse code on an old telegraph key. And we were like, yeah. It was like, well, what in the world? And there was nobody around, nothing around. There was this building that we were standing by, and we looked up, and there was this plaque, and it said the site of Samuel F. B. Morse's first
0: telegraph demonstration.
1: First telegraph demonstration. There was a plaque on the building that said that, and we were like, holy cow. So apparently the other side, in recognizing what we do here, thinks that some things are important enough to continue to draw attention to. And so those things continue to replay in the atmosphere as important events. So I always tell people, I say, look, you know, the other side sees what we do, interacts with what we do. Not only does the other side influence and affect us, but I firmly believe that some of the things that we do affect and influence the other side as well.
0: Absolutely. But not everybody has the ability to communicate with the other side, or they're dearly departed. Why is that? It just doesn't happen for some.
1: Sometimes it just doesn't happen for some people. I think that, you know, we're all given various gifts. My gift is to do what I do. Other people get to play the piano. Other people get to be champion marathon runners or whatever. And so we all have these gifts. Now, we're all psychic to a degree, but we're going to plateau. People are going to hit, you know, the maximum level of what they can do and not progress beyond that. And I think that's the case with people trying to receive from the other side, trying to communicate with the other side, is some people just aren't wired correctly to be able to do that, or at least to the degree that they want to. And then, you know, even with myself, I don't have any problems doing readings ever, but there are some times that I don't get the communication with those on the other side that I want to, not talking about my readings, but just that interaction or communication with the other side. And I think that, you know, if it's difficult for me with my experience and expertise and gifts, then it's certainly going to be difficult for others. And there are ways to try and learn to do that and learn to contact the other side. And you have to realize that it's going to be hit and miss, that it can be very frustrating. And I always tell my clients in all spiritual work, all psychic paranormal work, you may go a day or two or three and have an experience or a communication or a contact several times a day for two or three days in a row. Then you may go days, weeks, months, and not have anything. Now, I'm very fortunate. I have contact constantly. I was sitting here earlier waiting to go on the show and watching the rod on my blinds swing back and forth by itself in an ever-increasing arc for a good 10 minutes or so before I went on the show. The guys are just saying, hey, we're with you, we're there. So those types of things happen to be constantly, but that happens to be my particular gift, the particular thing that I've gotten in life to do. And for people that are wanting to have a better chance of making contact with their loved ones or the other side, it goes back to some very simple things. Number one, we have to find some way of training ourselves that we feel comfortable with and feel produces results. You don't have to spend a lot of money to do that. You don't have to spend any money. There are some very good books on the market that you can find that'll help you train your gift in that regard. And then the main thing is in our asking and our trying to find the connection with the other side that we want, we have to be consistent with that. It has to be something that we do at least once a day, every day. And people get tired of doing that, and they get restless or anxious or dissatisfied if they don't get immediate results, and they give up on it. So a consistency has to be there. And the other thing is, and I tell people this all the time, and it still holds true, you got to turn off the cell phone, you got to turn off the computer, you got to turn off the music, get away from the phone, get away from everything else. And get quiet.
0: Too many distractions.
1: Yeah, too many distractions. You have to become receptive. Now, fortunately for someone like myself, I've always told people, I said, look, I could do this in the middle of the George Washington Bridge during rush hour, and I can. But that's my particular gift, and that's my particular way I've taught myself over the years to do that. For most people, you need to get quiet and free from distractions to be able to begin to discern that voice, discern that experience from the other side. And don't count things as coincidence. If you're sitting there going, geez, I wish Uncle George had come through. Uncle George, are you around? And all of a sudden you get this strong hit of this pipe tobacco that Uncle George used to smoke. A lot of people, even with that evidence, will go, just coincidence, wishful thinking, nothing there. Don't write it off. You've asked for it. Here it comes. Now accept it. Be happy with it. That's the way that you get more, is to acknowledge that and continue to open yourself to the other side. But again, it's still a process, still takes time. You're going to have some successes. You're going to have times that you don't get anything at all. And it's like I tell my clients, it's like, look, it's not that they're not around us, but they just may not have anything in particular to say to us.
0: That's a good point.
1: That time, you know, it's like we talk to friends, but we may go a week or two and not talk with them. But just because we don't have anything in particular to say, you know, and then all of a sudden we call them up, hey, guess what, I got a new job with a big raise and all this and all that. Oh, okay. So, you know, you have to extrapolate that to the other side. Just because they're there doesn't mean they want to be chit-chatting with us constantly. If we ever develop text messaging with the other side, it may be something that we wish we hadn't done. You know, Uncle George may be over there texting us 20 times a day, a bunch of nonsense or whatever, if he was a big practical joke.
0: At all hours, right?
1: Yeah, at all hours. It may happen there. And, of course, the thing about the contact with the other side, you know, our time zone right now, I'm in the 3 to 5 a.m. time zone doing the show live. And that 3 o'clock hour from there on, that's when things open up and things begin to come through from the other side. And lots of people experience that. So it's like, okay, they're not always accommodating to our need for sleep or rest or whatever. Sometimes it's like, hey, we're going to talk to you now. Okay.
0: We're going to take calls next hour with John Russell. Just ask him a question about just about anything. He'll dive in. Edgar Cayce, the prophet, the sleeping prophet, would do his in a trance state. Do you have to do that to you?
1: No, absolutely not. No, I'm absolutely wide awake, totally wide awake, aware of everything that's going on around me, but I do kind of phase shift my consciousness into this other little zone. It's like people will be talking to me if I'm doing a reading for them, or if I'm experiencing something or getting something, and they'll go, where did you go? Where are you right now? I mean, it's like they can sense that phase shift. It's that deep connection with the other side.
0: It's amazing work, isn't it? Have you ever been to a point where it was too much for you?
1: No, fortunately, it never has been. The only thing, now I can overwork myself, but the only time it's ever really overwhelming for me, and this doesn't happen very often, it's very, very, very infrequent that it does, but sometimes when my wife and I are out in a very crowded restaurant having a meal, all the energy and all the thoughts and all the things I pick up on people can get a little intense if I'm not taking some steps to kind of push it back a little bit, because I can look at this table and go, oh, he's been cheating on his wife. Oh, this one's going bankrupt. Oh, this one needs to go to the doctor and have this taken care of. And it's like it really can become a little overwhelming. So I've learned steps over the years to kind of push things back a little bit so I can have my meal without all this weighing down on me.
0: Well, you do an amazing job, John. You really
1: Thank you.
0: Do.
1: I have enjoyed my life so much. I've been privileged to guide people in over 40 countries around the world. I've read for clients in over 40 countries around the world. I have some clients that have been with me decades, that have stayed with me literally decades. It's a privilege and a pleasure to be able to guide people's lives.
0: You're like a counselor.
1: That helps them, yeah. And the great thing about it is it's not my opinion. It's the other side comes through me and sees this, and they see way farther down the road than we do, and they say, okay, here's what you need to tell this person for them to fix this problem or prepare for this or receive this or whatever. And it's a great and a privilege and a wonderful thing to be able to do. I've enjoyed it immensely. I still do. I still maintain a worldwide clientele and take on new clients constantly. So if anybody's listening, they want to get a reading, yes, absolutely. And they can go to my website and get all the information there for that. But, yeah, it's been a joy and a privilege and a pleasure. And the main thing in my life has been what I bring to a reading with my clients, it's not my opinion. It's not my information. I'm going to go to the other side who sees way further down the road than we do, and I'm going to get what they tell me for you, and I'm going to give you that information as they give it to me for you, without my spin, without my bias, without my interpretation, without me saying, well, here's what I think you should do, because that doesn't amount to hill of beans. What amounts to the greatest gift that there is that the other side can come through people like me and give us this information that is accurate, that's verifiable, that we can validate, and give predictions that down the road, people are saying, you know, yeah, this happened just the way you said it would. I thought you was nuts or off your rocker or off the beam or off the mark. But, yeah, you predicted it. It happened. And, you know, that's the best gift you can have is to be able to do that.
0: Do you get help, John, from the spirit world?
1: I do. I get help.
0: Like guides?
1: I get guidance. I get guidance for myself. I get guidance and input that helps me constantly. My guardian angels, we've talked about that in the past, have physically intervened and saved my life literally many times. I get inspiration and guidance like for my books. I get inspiration and guidance in dealing with people and working with the other side and working with my clients. And I get stuff that's just helpful to me, just like anybody else needs help or guidance or intuition. I get that from the other side as well, and that's a great blessing.
0: You remind me of George Bailey from It's a Wonderful Life.
1: There you go.
0: They step in and help. We're going to take calls next hour with John. Just a question, that's all he needs. It could be about anything, John?
1: Yes, it can be about anything. You know, health issues, obviously have to give the standard disclaimer, not a doctor, can't prescribe, da-da-da-da-da.
0: But yep.
1: You know, health,
0: no cures.
1: No cures. Spiritual realm, anything. And again, these are Band-Aid readings. You know, we don't have a lot of time on the air, so it's going to be a real quick minute or two. And just the gist of, okay, this is what I see for what you've asked right now, and here's where you need to go from there.
0: We did a show about a week ago on pet communications, and you have looked at that.
1: Yes. I have received communication from animals, and I have received visitation from my deceased pets and physical visitations from deceased pets, where they actually literally came back in the flesh, one I got to pet and touch before it disappeared.
0: What do they want?
1: The same thing that we want. They want to know that they're loved, that we remember them, that we care, so that, you know, that bond stays there. And, you know, animals have the same things, same needs, same wants, same desires that we do. They want to be loved. They want to have attention. They want to have affection. They want to be provided for. They want a connection. They want a sense of purpose. It's like my little dog, the little dog that I have now, who's laying in here in his bed in my office with me as we speak.
0: And he's very quiet.
1: Yeah, helping me on the podcast here, on the show here. He is so intelligent that, you know, we learn to spell in front of our pets because they learn the words and what they mean. If we don't want them to get overly excited about something, we spell in front of them. Well, he's learned to spell now. And so the things that we used to could spell out to fool him, he knows what the spelling of that is now. So we have to realize that these animals are smart, they're cognizant, they're capable of incredible interaction if we will open ourselves up to them and participate in that interaction.
0: All right, stay with us, John. We're going to take a quick break and come right back and take phone calls. And as John mentioned, just have a question. He's a psychic. He'll take it away right after that. And we'll be back in a moment on Coast to Coast AM.
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0: The home investigators have been at this week had been searched twice before, dating back to 1996. San Luis Obispo County Sheriff Ian Parkinson saying Friday there is evidence suggesting human remains were at the home at one point, but they can't say if they were Kristen Smart's remains.
1: I think it's safe to say that we have not recovered Kristen yet.
0: The sheriff saying they will not leave that home until they are 100% sure Smart's remains are not buried there. Alex Stone, ABC News.
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5: U.S. from Spain's Canary Islands. 17 Americans from the cruise ship with the hantavirus outbreak. The plane's last stop will be a quarantine unit in Nebraska. Docs say they're not sick and have no symptoms, though one is tested positive. It's just a precaution. Dr. Michael Osterholm, infectious disease expert with the University of Minnesota.
8: This is one that has very limited ability to be transmitted person to person. In fact, it's a rare exception. And so we have no question about the fact that this really is on the end of its run right now. And they're very possibly, maybe not, no additional cases from here on out.
5: Several people are hurt after a shooting and two car accidents during an after-prom party Saturday night in Fruitport, Michigan, where this person lives.
9: And they were scrambling and screaming for their lives, and I couldn't let anybody in or open the door because this was an active shooter situation. We didn't know what was going on at all either.
5: Four people were hit by bullets, two others hit by vehicles. President Trump calls Iran's rejection of a one-page U.S. proposal to restart negotiations unacceptable. The proposal was for Iran to unblock the Strait of Hormuz, and then the U.S. would end the blockade of Iranian ports.
10: President Trump said that even as the U.S. and Iran traded fire, the ceasefire remained intact. And U.N. Ambassador Mike Waltz tells ABC's This Week that's about diplomacy at the request of mediating Pakistan.
11: To give this negotiation another chance before we go back to bombing Iran.
10: Iran says it's responded to the latest U.S. proposal. Retired Navy Admiral William McRaven says President Trump does have a major piece of leverage.
12: He can always put the blockade back in place.
10: But he said Iran needs to come back to the table. Brian Clark, ABC News.
5: Because of the Iran war, oil supply disruption, Bangladesh and other Asian nations heavily reliant on imported fuel are grappling with an energy crisis affecting daily life, a rising cost of living, and economic growth. You're listening to ABC News.
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5: Two recent court rulings favored Republicans redrawing congressional maps ahead of November midterm elections. The Supreme Court gutted part of the Voting Rights Act aimed at not depriving minority voters of influence. ABC's Christiane Cordero.
15: It's unclear right now how far-reaching the ruling goes, and that's why you're seeing a lot of these Republican-led states in the South that have these court-ordered lines that were drawn to respect Section 2 of the Voting Rights Act being challenged now to at least try to test the water and see if they can gain an advantage there.
5: What could affect stock prices, mutual funds, 401ks, and more this week from ABC's Dave Packer.
16: Monday morning, a report on existing home sales. Tuesday, April consumer price index numbers, as well as the government's hourly earnings report for April. Wednesday, producer price index for April, a measure of the cost of raw materials for manufacturers. And then on Thursday, April retail sales data from the government, as well as new jobless claims for the previous week.
5: Fighting for his job after poor local election results for his Labour Party, British Prime Minister Keir Starmer plans to use a speech Monday to argue he can change course and revive his government's fortunes. One lawmaker, Catherine West, said she will try to trigger a leadership contest if she doesn't like what she hears in the speech. Miners in Myanmar, formerly Burma, have discovered a huge ruby considered to be the second largest by weight ever found in the country, 11,000 carats. Myanmar produces about 90% of the world's rubies. Chuck Sievertson, ABC News.
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0: And welcome back to Coast, George Norrie with you along with John Russell. It is 1:10 in the morning here, Pacific time. And John, you're in the late zone, aren't you?
1: I'm in the late zone, 4:10 in the morning here for me.
0: That's a late, late time. But you know what? There's so many people awake at this time of day.
1: There are. And I think, again, that goes back to if you research this at all, and it seems to be worldwide, and it seems to happen regardless of what time zone you're in, that 3 in the morning, a lot of people wake up at 3 in the morning. And as I mentioned earlier, that's that time of the thinning of the veil where communication comes from the other side. And so I think that's why a lot of people are up.
0: What would you say in your readings has been the strangest event that's ever occurred with you?
1: Oh, that's an easy one. I had a client, new client one time, and I was doing his performing his reading for him. And the first thing I said was, I'm getting this this image of someone that I believe is your son. Is your son deceased? And he said, no. And I said, well, I'm getting this image of this young male that's on the other side, and there's this like vast gulf between you and him, so that could only mean to me that he's deceased. I said, is your son in a foreign country or something? No, no. And is your son deceased? No. Okay, so we go on in the reading, and I keep getting his deceased son over and over and over again, and he keeps telling me, no, his son's not deceased. So we end up the reading, and I say, well, how was the reading for you? He said, it was really great, really insightful, and really helpful, but I there's only one thing I wish that you had done. And I said, what's that? And he said, well, I wish you'd been able to spend some time talking about my deceased son.
0: Whoa.
1: I was like, what? And I was so flabbergasted that I couldn't even comment, couldn't even say anything.
0: Jeez.
1: And our reading was done. I had to get to my next client, so I couldn't really, you know, engage him on why. You know, about 4 or 5 times during the reading, I said, are you sure your son's not dead? I'm getting this deal. Your son's on the other side. And every time he would say no. And then at the end, he goes, I wish you'd spend more time talking about my dead son.
0: Why did he deceive you?
1: I have no clue. I have no clue. Like I said,
0: sometimes people try to trick you.
1: Yeah. People will try and trick you. They'll do the old, you know, what color am I thinking of or whatever. It's like, look, you don't waste psychic energy on silly stuff like that. And I never waste psychic energy on the knowns. You know, if I want to know if somebody's married or if they have kids or what they do for a living, this, that, and the other, I'll just ask them. You know, when I expend psychic energy, it's to reach out there and get the real deal stuff of, okay, this is stuff we don't know, and I'm going to get it for you and tell you how to apply it. So, you know, I take what I do very seriously, and I don't put up with any nonsense. I don't put up with any silliness, and I'm not the train bearer on the bicycle to amuse people. You know, this is serious work for me.
0: Before we go to calls, John, what advice would you give people who are really under trying times these days?
1: Yeah, it is very difficult times, and I think that we have to find a center of balance where we can say that, okay, look, in all of this mess, I'm connecting with things that are keeping me stable, that are keeping me happy, that are keeping me focused. And that has to be kind of an individual thing, because you have to find out the things that keep you happy, keep you stable, keep you focused. And it may be your spiritual beliefs, your religious beliefs. It could be hobbies and interests that way. It could be any one of a number of things. It could be just distractions, you know, like if I can go see a movie a week, I feel centered, I feel stable,
0: right.
1: I feel happy. It doesn't always have to be some big, grandiose, gigantic spiritual thing. It can be something as simple as, you know, I'd like to read a book a month this year.
0: Bad goal.
1: Yeah, find something that keeps you engaged, keeps you happy, keeps you stable, keeps you feel like, okay, this is something I can go to when the world is just too much. I've got my books or my knitting or my welding or, you know, driving in the car or visiting with my friends, whatever. That's one of the things that we need to do, is find that area of happiness and stability. So, you know, find out what it is that motivates you, calms you, makes you happy, and do that. Engage in that. Allow yourself that. We go through life too much, I think, as martyrs, thinking that we have to deny ourselves or punish ourselves or be so busy all the time or this, that, and the other. You know, I have clients that are just absolutely down on themselves because they took a day off from work and just relaxed and didn't do anything. Oh, I should have done the housework, or I should have washed clothes, or I should have. It's like, no, you did the right thing. You're recharging the battery. You're stabilizing yourself. You're enabling yourself to continue to move forward. And we have to realize we are batteries. We do become discharged, and we have to recharge ourselves. If we don't, we're no good to ourselves. We're no good to anyone else.
0: Let's go to the phones. Let's go to Jason in Indiana, first-time caller to get us started. Hello, Jason.
2: Hello, thanks for taking my call. Well, I mean, the story I'm wanting to share with you real quick about it, I noticed on YouTube all these Tesla cars were posting videos where their cars were shutting off in cemeteries. The LCDs on the screens on the dashboard were picking up entities there.
0: Interesting.
2: I thought it was false. Well, I ordered a PSB7T from Amazon. It's the new spirit box. It's got an ambient temperature deviation detection on it. And I took to my local cemetery called Eastern Cemetery. I posted a video on YouTube. I drove in there. I said, anybody want to talk? And I was scanning at 100 megahertz, so it's going really quick backwards to the FM stations. I said, anybody want to talk? And a woman said, no. Well, I went deeper into the cemetery. I stopped. I called out over the stones. I said, hey. I said, come up to my car. Come up and talk to me. And I have a little hatchback car. I've got 15-inch tires on it. Well, a woman says, look at his tires. And then I said, again, I said, come up to my car and talk. And she says, you're ready to talk. And a man says, I'll talk. Well, I said, you got anything to tell me? And I got no response. Well, then I said, what's your name? And he says, Melvin. And I said, Melvin? And he goes, yeah. And then I sat there in awe. And then another man says, mistake if you want to call it. And then the guy that identified himself as Melvin, he goes, why? And like an ominous tone. And it kind of startled me a little bit. And I drove up further up to the cemetery, and a woman says, follow him. And the guy that identified himself as Melvin, he goes, no. He goes, hold on a minute. He keeps telling me to hold on a minute. And I stop. And when I stopped, I had my window down. That blue temperature deviation started going off. And I made a comment about it. I said, oh, the cold temperature thing is going off over here. And a man says, cold. And then the woman says, we're cold. Well, there was like 30 seconds. I can't account for exactly what happened to me in that place. I got it all on video, like I said, Eastern Cemetery, Jeffersonville, Indiana.
0: You're good. You know what you're doing there.
2: The man in the video that I've got at 3 minutes and 35 seconds into the video, he looks like he's an obese man in a green T-shirt. And he looks like a hologram or like he's a cardboard cutout, but he appears off to the right. And I've even messed with the contrast of the video and everything. You could clearly see it.

0: where it's like a pistachio, like a neon green pistachio. It comes out of the ground, and it floats to the left. And when it moves to the left, you hear a smack like a golf ball being hit, and it's like this white balls of light shoot from about 6 foot up to the ground. Like, I've got video of all kinds of crazy stuff that's going on over there in Eastern Cemetery. It's the same cemetery that that alleged prophet William Marion Branham's buried at.
1: Exactly. What do you think's going on with him, John? He's pretty spot on, though.
2: Yeah, that's great. You know, I've had so many experiences like that. And what you have to do, Jason, is when you go into these situations to investigate, the primary thing to remember is ask who is communicating, which you did. Ask why they're communicating. Why are they there? What do they have to get across? And as you've learned, especially with spirit boxes, it can be you've got apparently a pretty good amount of communication there with the spirit boxes, pretty good two-way interaction. But a lot of times that can be very sporadic, and you only get bits and pieces of conversation, or you get a phrase that makes you inquire as to why did you say this, and then you don't get anything in return. And so you're doing the right thing. You keep going back, and you keep experimenting, you keep interacting, but always ask, okay, who is here? Why are you here? What message do you have to get across? Is there anything from me that you need? Is there any way that I can help you or benefit you? Or is there a message I can deliver to someone on your behalf? And vice versa, is there anything you can tell me that's helpful or beneficial to me? So that's what you need to do, and it sounds like you're sure on the right track.
1: Could he be like a magnet to the other side, John?
2: Yeah, I am. I tell people, I said, look, wherever I go, the paranormal follows me like butterflies to the nectar trail. And there are some people that do have that ability to attract and to open up communication connection with the other side more than others. And they may not be able to do it through a wide variety of methods like I'm capable of doing. It may be just through through the voice box and communication like that. But if that's your niche and if that works and if that's what produces results, focus on that and get better and better and better with it. But absolutely, always keep results. Record things if you can. Photograph things if you can. Video things if you can. At least write them down if there's nothing else to do. And keep a journal of any serious investigation that you're doing. See where that leads you and see what you can get out of it.
1: Let's go to Susan, Roseville, California. Hello, Suze. Welcome to the show.
3: Hi, both of you. Thank you for taking my call.
1: Sure thing.
3: My mom's had some health issues the last about 2 years, and she wants to come move in with me for me to help take care of her and stuff. And I was wondering if you see her coming anytime soon, and do you see my dad moving in here too, or do you see him moving on somewhere else?
2: Do your mom and dad not live together?
3: No, they live together now, but okay. Since my mom got ill, they just don't seem to be as close.
2: Yeah, I understand. I know we all love our families, and we want to take care of our families and be there for our families, but I have to tell you what the other side tells me for you in regard to your mom moving in with you. That does not seem to be a good idea for you in this particular case. Not to say it's not telling you don't love her, it's not telling you don't take care of her, but it's telling you that her physical proximity in your home all the time is probably not going to be a good thing. And if there's any way that you can provide some care and some help for her, maybe close by, you know, maybe in a assisted living facility or something like that, or if she could get an apartment close by or something like that that you could help her in that regard, certainly do that. But for whatever reason, the other side's telling me to tell you not to have her move in with you.
3: Okay. Well, that's the only option we have.
2: Yeah. Well, if that's it, then you'll
3: her and I, but it's, her and I get along very well.
2: Yeah, I understand. But, you know, the other side's telling me that for whatever reason, and that's what I've got to tell you. And if that truly is the only option, then you'll have to do it and make the best out of it. But it doesn't look like it's going to be an ideal situation for either one of you.
1: All right. Thanks, Susan. And heed the advice to be sure. Now, who's telling you these things as you pass them on, John?
2: Well, I have an umbrella term, the guys. And over there on the other side, I have

0: spirit guides. I have deceased friends and family, loved ones, various entities from various realms that convey that information to me. They get the information from that person, from their guides, from the people that are around them. So it comes from many different sources, a lot of different sources. And over the years, I've learned the voices that I know that I can trust, that they're conveying absolutely correct information to me, as this situation is. And I always tell clients, like in this situation, well, look, if that is your only option, it's not the best one. If you've got to do it, okay, but it's not the best thing to do. And I just have to give them what the other side gives me. And when they give it to me with that certainty, and they tell me, like in this situation, look, not the best scenario for you to do this, that's what I have to convey, and I know it's something I can trust, and I have to pass that on to the other person, and then it's up to them what they do with it.
1: Let's go to Gary in Boise, Idaho. Welcome to the program. Hi, Gary. Go ahead.
2: Hey, George. How's it going?
1: Okay. All well.
2: Very good program. That David Pilates is getting pretty close to me, I guess, now.
1: Yeah. Yeah, he is. He's right there in your neck of the woods.
2: Yeah. John, I've been suffering from some disease that I contracted probably about 18, 20 years ago, and it's got worse and worse and worse over the years, and the last 10 years has got real bad, and I'm dying from it, and the doctors, they can't figure out what it is, and
0: yeah.
2: I don't know what to do. Do you have any information for me at all about that or anything else?
0: Yeah, Gary, I think it's something bacteriological or virus-related somehow that they haven't been able to scan and find.
1: Have they checked for Lyme disease?
2: No, they haven't. I think it's a thing that is in the nerve. It's in the blood because I get a rash all over my whole body, and it kills the skin. And
1: Lyme disease does that, John, doesn't it?
2: It hurts my my muscles and everything. And
0: that's one thing you should be checked for, because I do feel like it's some type of bacteriological or some kind of viral situation that they haven't found. They may not have scanned for it, and it's like it could be Lyme. If you haven't been scanned for Lyme, get tested for Lyme. So that's the first place I would look, is bacterial or viral. Look for that. And then, you know, even if they do find it, they do begin to medicate you to help with this, that, and the other. It's always the best thing we can do is throw in spiritual healing on top of that. And spiritual healing does work for physical healing. And one of the best books I can recommend for you is The Art of True Healing. You can go to Amazon and get it in paperback. The author's last name is Regardie, The Art of True Healing. It's a little paperback book. Get that and use the middle pillar exercise in it to direct healing energy to your body, and that's going to be a tremendous benefit. But the first place I would look is something that they've missed, either bacterial or viral.
1: I feel that way too, John. And, you know, I'm told I'm pretty intuitive.
0: Yeah.
1: John Russell with us. His books, A Knock in the Attic, Riding with Ghosts, Angels, and the Spirits of the Dead. And he had that come out in 2020, and The Knock in the Attic came out last year, John, remember?
0: Yeah, last year, 2021, and still working on the third book. Hopefully I'll get that out this year.
1: We're going to continue taking calls with our special guest, John Russell. John, since you've been doing this through your website, you'll do readings and things like that for people. They make appointments with you?
0: Right, right. Right now I'm scheduling about 3 to 4 months out. And what I do for people, since it is so far out, when they call and schedule their reading, and I call schedule their appointment when they've paid for their reading, I will call them, and as I schedule them, I will give them a question at that time to take a minute or two and examine if they have something that's a pressing issue, a major question, a big issue, and that way they don't have to wait 3 to 4 months to get that needed answer right then. And then the rest of it we handle in the reading down the road.
1: I've got 3 websites for you. Which ones do you prefer?
0: For a reading, go to johnrussell.net. And that gives you all the information you need about me, my qualifications. I have over 80 client testimonials on there, media testimonials, the link to schedule the reading, pay for and schedule the reading. So that's if you want to get a reading, johnrussell.net. The books, if you want more information on the books, go to writingwithghosts.net or anockintheattic.net, and there's links there that'll take you to Amazon, Barnes & Noble, Books A Million, wherever, to purchase your copy of those.
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1: 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The bad news is you're the cause of the problems. The good news is you're the solution. You can just change right now. You ready? Set, change. All you do is just decide. No one's telling you what to do. No one's telling you what to think. You don't live in Russia. Just decide.
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10: ABC News, I'm Chuck Sievertson. Flying home but not home home from Spain's Canary Islands, 17 Americans from the Dutch cruise ship with a hantavirus outbreak. The plane's last stop will be a quarantine unit in Nebraska. Docs say they're not sick and have no symptoms, though one's tested positive. It's just a precaution. Unacceptable is what President Trump calls Iran's rejection of a one-page U.S. proposal to restart negotiations. The proposal was for Iran to unblock the Strait of Hormuz, and then the U.S. would end the blockade of Iranian ports. In Tel Aviv, ABC's Tom Sufi Burridge.
11: The main sticking point in the negotiations with Iran, the future of its nuclear program. And we're still no breakthrough in ending the war. It's just days before President Trump is expected to travel to Iran's key ally, China, for a crucial summit with Chinese President Xi.
10: After Iran's rejection and President Trump's reaction, oil prices went up. Wall Street stock futures went down. This is ABC News.
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0: And welcome back to Coast. George Norrie back with our final segment with John Russell. John, what is scrying and how does that relate to the paranormal?
1: Scrying is a technique where you use a mirror, water, any reflective surface to meditate and to ask for visions to come forth, to give you guidance, to give you inspiration and help, to seek some type of answer. So it's kind of like using a crystal ball. That's a form of scrying. But you can use a mirror, you can use water, you can use any reflective surface, and it's just another technique in the paranormal genre to enable you to get information from the other side.
0: The late Rosemary Ellen Guiley used to use black mirrors to do that.
1: Yes, yeah, absolutely, absolutely. I got to plug you here for a second. I'm a Coast Insider member, and I encourage everybody to become one. Not only do you get to listen live from the website, from the Coast to Coast website, but you get to go back through the archives of all the shows
0: and listen
1: as much as you want to, and it's really, really great.
0: And it's only 15 cents a day.
1: Yeah, it's cheap. It's one of the best bargains there is out there. And you can hear all my previous interviews with George, too.
0: Well, that's why you remember. You get all those shows.
1: Absolutely.
0: Back to the phones we go. Beth is with us in Fresno, California. Hey, Beth, welcome to the program.
2: Hi, George. Thank you for taking my call.
0: My pleasure.
2: John, my cat Callie passed away last night. I'll try to keep it together.
1: Condolences.
2: My question is who came in down and got her? I mean, do they, do spirits come and get them, or family members, or her cat family?
1: Yes, and the answer to that is both. I think family members come, but there are spirits on the other side that come, Beth. And condolences, I'm a big, huge pet lover, as you know, but as I've written about in my books, I have had experiences, including physical return of deceased pets, one that I actually got to touch and pet. So they do live on. There's abundant evidence that they do live on. And one of the things that comforted me was the knowledge that there are spirits on the other side that do watch over our pets and are there to guide them over. And one of the experiences I had that I write about in my book was this, I'll make it short here, this little dog that we had in the family was ill, and I was watching it one day, and I turned my head to watch it continue to walk behind me, and this woman bent down and put her face like a foot or two from mine and startled me immensely, and I can describe her to you exactly, tell you exactly what she looked like, and then she disappeared. And she was following the little dog, and she was there to let me know that the little dog was going to cross over in a week or two's time, and she was going to be there to see him safely over and to take care of him on the other side. And sure enough, a week or two later, he crossed over. And then from that little dog, we had communication. We had evidence that he was still alive, that he was okay, and that he had crossed over. So from that experience, I firmly believe that there are those on the other side that come to cross our pets over and to help them, yes.
0: Any follow-up question there, Beth? Go ahead.
2: Yes, do you know who came down and got her?
1: There's a male there that I see that came and got her. And I don't know who that would be. It would be someone that's close to you, didn't necessarily have to know the cat or be involved with the cat, but there was some relative, male relative, on the other side that came and got her.
0: Do you even need, when somebody passes over, can they pass over alone, or do they need other spirits to ease them over?
1: I think there is always someone there. I don't think it's a solitary experience for anyone. They may perceive it as being solitary on this side because, we die alone. Even if there are people there in the room with us, we're still undergoing that experience by ourselves. But I think that when we become conscious of the other side, we're aware of the many people that are there to greet us and to guide us and to help us over.
0: Let's go to Rich, Biloxi, Mississippi, east of the Rockies. Hello, Rich. Thank you, sir.
3: Thank you, guys. It's a pleasure talking to you, George. I've been a listener to you for, since I was a little kid.
0: Oh, thank you.
3: First time I got to speak with you, though.
0: It's been a long time, that's for sure.
3: Yeah, I'm 36 now, about to be 37, so I've probably been listening to the show since I was about 10 years old.
0: That's fantastic.
3: It's been a long time.
0: Thank you.
3: I just wanted to. I got kind of a connection. I'm having it from the past.
0: We're losing you. We're losing you on the phone, Richie. Let's see if we get a better connection with you.
3: Can you hear me?
0: Yeah, there you go.
3: Yeah, it's storming here a little bit.
4: I've had a kind of a conundrum in my life for about the past 10 years or so. I'm a very intellectual type of person, but at the same time too, though, I'm a very good people person. I'm very understanding with things, and I try really hard to bring people up in life, not down. You know, and I care about everybody around me in my circle, and I've tried so many things in life that it's to the point to where it's like I don't know what to do with my life. I don't understand what my purpose is, really. It's like everything about me is like can you hear me?
0: What if he's breaking up a little bit, but I think you got enough of that, John.
1: Yeah. Rich, I think this might come out of left field for you, but if you will seriously investigate and explore it, it will begin to make sense to you. Art is going to be a medium through which you develop and through which you begin to help and uplift others and through which the other side comes through to you to give you messages in your paintings, in your drawings and things, for other people, and I think you're going to receive angel communication, quite literally, and that will come through to you and influence you in your art. That may sound totally out of left field to you, but that's what I'm being shown. I think you can take it to the bank. So if you'll begin to explore art and see where that takes you, you may say, John, I can't draw a straight line. This will be something that will come to you, and you will develop, and you'll be led, you'll be guided, and it'll be something that I think becomes a blessing to you and a blessing to others, and helps you begin to develop your spiritual growth and kind of lead you and guide you in the next way and give you an outlet for what you want to be doing right now. So that's the thing that I see you need to focus on right now.
0: Will it be like an aha moment for him?
1: I think it will be, yeah, if he'll pursue it, if he'll be open to it and try it, whether it's sculpting, painting, drawing, whatever. I see primarily painting and drawing. But whatever he's led to artistically, if he'll try that and ask the other side, be open to the other side to come through, give him messages, that's going to help him kind of find a purpose and find a way to communicate. Art is some of the best ways to communicate there is. You can look at a painting or a photo or whatever. You don't have to have words. You can get the essence immediately, the message immediately. It's a really wonderful thing, and I think if he'll do that, if he'll be open and receptive to it, it's going to lead him places he wouldn't even have dreamed of.
0: Let's go to Lee in Huntsville, Alabama now. Thanks for calling, Lee. Go ahead.
5: Yes. good morning, George Noy. I'm a listener that's been listening for many years.
0: Thank you, sir.
5: And, yes, I'm having, and also, good morning, Frank. Not Frank, but John.
0: John, that's okay.
1: Good morning. Thank you.
5: Yes, I've had a situation that it has caused my family's suffering for many years.
0: What happened?
5: And it's a legal situation that's coming up, and I was wondering if I would be victorious in it.
0: All right, a legal situation, Mr. Russell. Will he win?
1: My feeling is that even if you get the verdict you desire, that it's not going to alleviate things. It's not going to be the satisfaction or the relief that you hope for. And I think it's kind of reaching a point where it's a pyrrhic victory, a pyrrhic victory. You kind of got to say, okay, even if I win, it's costing me too much. And whatever the situation is, you got to kind of just get away from it. You got to kind of push it away and focus more on yourself and your needs and your happiness in life right now, and not let this be a continuing issue that continues to cause grief and strife. Now, it's difficult to get away from that. I understand that's easy to say and hard to do, but that's what you're going to have to do and say, okay, look, enough of this. I've got to move on and do something better with my life and not let this be the focus and involvement any longer.
0: When you see these things, John, are they things that will be or could be?
1: A lot of times are things that will be, and other times are things that could be. Now, the things that will be, we have our choice of what we're going to do with that or not. I can tell you this is going to happen, and this is what you should do. And you can agree with me and say, yeah, I believe that's going to happen, but guess what? I'm not going to do it that way. I'm going to do it this way. Well, okay. You know, you make your choice, and it may not be a good choice for you. You know, we have to let the other side lead us and guide us When we ask for that help, we need to receive that help. We need to acknowledge it and act on it.
0: Let's go to Lance in Sunland, California. Welcome to the program, Lance. Go ahead, sir.
6: Hey, George. Excellent show as always.
0: Thank you.
6: You're an angel in your own right. You've helped and saved so many people from this pandemic, I'm sure. You know.
0: Thank you.
6: And John, you sound like my excellent Uncle Pal from Texas.
1: Well, I am from West Texas, Lance.
6: Oh, nice. You remind me so much of him. I love my Uncle Pal so much, man. He passed away way too young. Real quick, okay, I'll make it quick. I'm the guy that has the past life. I have so many psychic things that have happened to me. I can write a small book myself. And I called George before and told him about my past life memory of being poked in the side of the head by something, a row of sharp objects, and I've got a big birthmark that goes all the way across the side of my head.
0: Oh, that's right.
6: Strange. Yeah. And I got a bunch of weird. This woman moved in next door to me, and we every time we looked at each other, she'd walk her dogs. I felt there was a strong connection, real strong. I could just tell something was different about her, and I felt like I could almost communicate with her telepathically, and yeah. I've been able to do that before and with other people, but this one, I didn't know her, and one day she came up to the fence, and I was not in my right state of mind. I was mourning my mother. I was worried about the pandemic. I was not in my right state of mind, not confident. I backed away from her, and she came up with all this positive energy to talk to me, and I backed away. And then every time we'd run into each other ever since then, it was never the same. It's like she would be short with me, or it was never the same after that one mess up. But then she lived next door, and I always felt like I could feel her energy and stuff. And the weird thing is I would just continue to drink and be an alcoholic and I'm almost like trying to shy away from reality because when I'm completely sober, it feels like my psychic skills are pretty tuned in. I'm tuned into reality pretty sharply. And
1: right.
6: So I've drinking a lot in my life and used substances and to try to probably run away from reality.
1: Yeah. And so
6: I continue to drink. And I thought she was communicating to me, you know, get your stuff together. Maybe we can be together, this and that. And I thought, maybe I'm just cuckoo. Maybe I'm just, you know, but I know I have psychic skills. So then I didn't get my stuff together. I would, and then I would go back to drinking and then, you know, mess up myself, you know, fall on my face. I mean, I was bad drunk. And then last week, I felt this strong, strong energy coming from her house. I went outside, I looked, and nothing was going on. And then 2 days in a row, I kept feeling something was going on. Like someone was, they brought in some psychic to communicate with me, someone else, abundance of energy. And I couldn't figure it out. I knew something was happening next door. Then the very next day, a big moving truck comes in, and she moves away. And then they go to Florida. And I think to myself, oh, no. And then as soon as she, now that she's gone, I feel this deep, profound loss, like I've lost a girl. I felt less lost with girlfriends I've had than this girl. I feel like, I lost a soulmate. So my question is, could she have been my soulmate, and did I mess up? And also, should I get checked out for all the drinking that I've done? I've quit, and now I have a desire to quit everything and just walk. I'll never go back to no drinking, nothing ever again because of this. And
0: stay strong, my friend. What do you think, John?
1: Yeah, well, I tell you, I don't think she was your soulmate, okay? I think that she was a person that, on the surface, appeared to be someone that might have been right for you or might have been positive for you, but I don't think she would have been. I think it would have been an oil and water mix, and I think that actually you wouldn't have been able to handle her. She probably would have manipulated and or handled you, but I don't think you would have been able to handle her. So, no, she wasn't your soulmate. You didn't miss out anything there. Don't let it fill you with a sense of emptiness because it was not meant to be. And as far as the drinking, substance abuse, and everything else, you're on the right track there to get a hold of that, get control of that, and get away from it, and find other ways to deal with the pain that the world causes us, because you do have some good psychic ability. It needs development, and you need to be sober to do that. So whatever you have to do to get away from that and put that behind you and not use it as a crutch, do that. You know, save yourself.
0: So if a little guy or a girl wants a Ouija board for their birthday, what do you do as a parent?
1: I say, you know, depending upon your particular belief system and the child's maturity and ability and belief system, you know, you have to make that judgment based on that. And going back to the discussion we had earlier, if you have negative beliefs or worries about it or whatever, don't do it. If the child maybe frightful of it or scared of it. They think, oh, well, my friends had one. We did this, and it looks, yeah, but, you know, use some discretion there. Use some judgment there. It's your kid, your child. You have the right to use discretion and judgment and so on and so forth the same way you would as, hey, I want to go see a fortune teller or I want a deck of tarot cards or whatever. You know your kid's maturity and ability and so on and so forth, so be a good parent.
0: All right, John, all your information linked up at coasttocoastam.com. For Dan Galante, Tom Danheiser, Lisa Lyon, Lex Lonehood, Sean Latasseur, Stephanie Smith, Chris Boros, Tim Banal, George Knapp, and Ian Punnett, I'm George Norrie, somewhere out there on Coast to Coast AM. We'll see you on our next edition. Until then, be safe, everyone.

0: In a first-in-the-nation program, California will give each family 400 diapers in sizes for newborns and babies up to 14 pounds when they're discharged from a hospital after birth. That's a bit more than a month's worth of diapers, since newborns on average use 8 to 10 diapers a day. The program will begin at up to 75 hospitals that handle about a quarter of the births in California and largely serve low-income patients. The initiative will expand from there. The idea is to help families in need. Alex Stone, ABC News, Los Angeles.
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2: I'm Ted Lindner. After many months away from home, the remaining passengers of that cruise ship hit by the hantavirus are heading home.
3: The CDC said it sent response teams to screen the passengers returning to the states who are now en route to the Air Force Base in Omaha, Nebraska. They'll be taken to the National Quarantine Unit at the University of Nebraska.
2: That's Fox's CB Cotton. President Trump and Chinese President Xi Jinping are set to meet in Beijing this week, where the two are expected to discuss the war in Iran, tensions in Taiwan, trade, and more. President Trump is not going alone. He's reportedly invited a number of CEOs from companies like NVIDIA, as well as Apple, ExxonMobil, and Boeing. The summit marks the first visit to China by a sitting U.S. president since President Trump's visit in 2017. 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
7: From ABC News, I'm Chuck. Calls Iran's rejection of a one-page U.S. proposal to restart negotiations unacceptable. The proposal was for Iran to unblock the Strait of Hormuz, and then the U.S. would end the blockade of Iranian ports. Since the rejection of the short-term smaller plan, oil prices are higher in the U.S. and globally. Coincidence or insider trading?
8: Sources tell ABC News the Justice Department is investigating $2.6 billion of suspiciously timed oil trades tied to the Iran war. In at least four cases, oil traders bet prices would drop right before they actually did. Sources say investigators are working to determine whether they cashed in on access to government secrets. Investigators now probing whether they'd received inside information. Elizabeth Schulze, ABC News, Washington.
7: Aramco, the world's largest oil company with a majority share owned by Saudi Arabia's government, reports a 25% jump in first quarter profits, $32.5 billion, amid tight global oil supplies. Flying home to the U.S. from Spain's Canary Islands, 18 Americans from the Dutch cruise ship with a hantavirus outbreak. The plane's last stop will be a quarantine unit in Nebraska. Docs say they're not sick, they have no symptoms. They're just being monitored as a precaution, says the World Health Organization's Boris Pavlin.
9: This is not COVID. This is not passing someone in a hallway, in an airport, outside in a stadium and getting infected. This is, every case can be explained either through the original rodent exposures that are happening as we speak in South America, or through close contact with a sick person.
7: The remains of one of the two U.S. soldiers who vanished in Morocco during a military training exercise last weekend have been recovered. The soldier, First Lieutenant Kendrick Lamont Key Jr., was an air defense artillery officer. Search continues for the second soldier. You're listening to ABC News.
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7: Even as Russian President Putin suggests that the war against Ukraine is coming to an end,
12: as the war drags on, the cost for the Russian public rises. New draconian internet restrictions in Russia, also justified on security grounds, are proving deeply unpopular because of the negative impact they have on people's daily lives. But despite Putin's words, if US brokered negotiations resume, there is no sign the Kremlin is willing to compromise. Tom Sufi-Burridge, ABC News.
7: With the U.S. blocking fuel shipments to Cuba, there are blackouts and a nose-diving economy. ABC's Whit Johnson went to Cuba and talked with Foreign Minister Bruno Rodriguez.
13: Cuba is a country with our own history, with our peculiarities, and we are a free and independent nation. But Cuba is a democracy, is a different democracy. You mentioned
14: Cuba is not a different democracy. When people go to the polls, it is often one candidate, one party. There is not choice. What do you worry would happen if there were free and fair elections in Cuba, if the people truly got to choose?
13: You are presenting a prejudice.
7: The league's worst team this season today won the number one pick in the NBA draft next month. The Washington Wizards won the draft lottery Sunday. Chuck Sievertson, ABC News.
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0: from the Great Lakes on the other side of Erie. I'm Ryan Recker, your host tonight on Coast to Coast AM. Big, big show. First half with William Henry, author of a new book about the disciples of Jesus in psychedelics. Very interesting. And just reading some of the different notes on his book that came out this year called The Psychedelic Christ. I should put a disclaimer out there. I am a Christian, so I think the way I approach this topic will be carefully. But I'm really curious of how William Henry comes to his conclusions. I think that you will be as well. So I'm looking forward to our conversation. And of course, you get a chance to talk to him. We'll take some of your calls. Dr. Heather Ensworth, we'll talk to her in the second half of the show on the 24,000-year cycle and where we are in that cycle. And we've had some pretty tough times as of late. Could where we sit in that cycle be a reason why? So we'll talk to Dr. Ensworth about that. Big congratulations to George Norrie. I saw if you go to coasttocoastam.com, the announcement is on there too. The Parapod Podcast Awards named him the 2026 Living Legend Award for his contributions to digital. And I have to give George some fantastic credit here. If you think about the show and Art Bell and through the 1990s, and we listen to the classic shows here, and Art always has something on his website. Go look at this photo. Go email me here. Send me a fax. But when we look at the era when George took over, and we look at Coast to Coast AM, the Paranormal Podcast Network, Beyond Belief, we look at the expansion of the podcasts, we look at all the digital things that George has done over the last couple of decades. It is truly remarkable. And I think about all the different syndicated hosts. I don't know if anyone has done more than George Norrie, honestly. So I wanted to congratulate George and his latest award. And of course, Friday, the UFO files came out through the Department of War. And I have so many thoughts on that. So many thoughts. We have some articles up at coasttocoastam.com. We may have to talk about that at some point during the show tonight. But if you want to email me, ryanrecker@coasttocoastam.com is how you do it. Our guest is William Henry. We'll continue with him after the break on Coast to Coast AM. Don't go anywhere.
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0: Thank you. And welcome back to Coast AM. I'm your host, Ryan Recker. I almost forgot to say Happy Mother's Day. Oh, boy, I'm going to be in so much trouble. My wife already. See, I'm wearing her robe tonight to try to stay warm in this cold basement. I tried to make it as good of a day as possible. So hopefully all the mothers listening here tonight, the people that are near and dear to you, tried to make it the best day as possible. But keep in mind, us husbands are flawed. So we try our best in a lot of different ways, even on days like this. Joining us now is a Nashville-based author, a TV presenter, and he investigates what I think is kind of an interesting era when it comes to human spirituality and potential. William Henry, thank you so much for joining us on Coast to Coast AM.
3: It's my absolute pleasure, Ryan. Thank you for having me.
0: So you'll have to explain the idea of this new book, The Psychedelic Christ, The Lost Dose of the Son of Man. And on the surface, I will say this, because I am a Christian. So I look at this and I say, this is so much different than anything that I've ever heard in the pews on a Sunday.
3: Yeah, it's unfortunate that that's the case, too, because you're missing a huge piece in the original Christian story. It's been well documented by academics for the past about 75 years that there's literary evidence, most certainly, for the use of psychedelics in the early Christian era. The traditional church ignores it, refuses to acknowledge that Jesus might have offered a catalyst to the disciples, that perhaps the sacrament that we use today in the Mass is a substitute for an original. And these are the questions that have interested me for, I've been studying mystic Christianity for over almost 50 years now, and recognize that with an open mind, this most certainly is a very important missing piece of history that most Christians are simply completely unaware of.
0: Okay. Well, I think that you're going to have to explain how you come to this conclusion. So when we look at biblical scholars, they always go back and they point to, okay, this is what it says in the scripture. This is what it says in ancient text. Here's the context. Here's the era that they were living in. Here's what the traditions would have been. So how do you come to your conclusions?
3: Let's start with 3,000 years of history of the use of psychedelics and plants, natural substances, organic substances that formed the basis for the Egyptian, the Sumerian traditions. Certainly the Jewish tradition as well, when they speak of the manna that fell from heaven that activated the consciousness of the Israelites, fed them in the wilderness for 40 years. It would be shocking if Jesus was not aware of this. And we think of it as being unusual or somehow controversial that he might use these substances. He certainly didn't have a church or a FDA breathing down his neck, telling him what he could and could not teach to his disciples, to activate the latent capabilities of our consciousness, of our heart, of our soul. And so they were free to draw upon these ancient traditions. And this is a big part of my book, is to establish that this was the original religious experience that would have been undertaken or understood and experienced by literally, as I said, several thousand years of religious and spiritual tradition before Christianity emerged. So when Jesus is teaching, he's teaching people that are very familiar with this concept, very familiar with the power of these natural substances, everything from cannabis to acacia to other substances that they would have been aware of. Psilocybin mushrooms, for example, or Syrian rue. These are all herbs that are well known throughout the milieu that Jesus entered into. And then you look at the experience of the disciples. How was it that they were able to perceive what others could not perceive? Somehow, in the presence of Jesus, their consciousness was expanded. Maybe their hearts were opened, and they're able to perceive the glory of the Lord as it's described. It's invisible. It's intangible. But when they experienced it, it was very visceral for them. And what I'm suggesting is that there was a catalyst that enabled this to happen. And this was well known up until the time of the church councils, when they substituted the fake, fakes might be a little bit of a strong word. They put in the present day bread and grape juice and said, this is the sacrament. And through a process of white magic called transubstantiation in the Catholic tradition, were to take an ordinary substance like a piece of bread or grape juice and transform it into the blood and body of Christ in our own consciousness while the bread and the grape juice remain exactly the same.
0: Okay. I have so many questions on this, and I'm just going to be blunt in a lot of these, so I hope that's okay.
3: Absolutely.
0: Do you think that when I look at the experience and some of the things that you're describing there, the experience of the disciples, do you think that the use of psychedelics mimicked the experience of being in the presence of God, or do you think that it replaced being in the experience of God and what they experienced and described later was substituted, as in, okay, the feelings that they had, you know, the Holy Spirit, but you think originally the psychedelics were the things that were doing that, and maybe their experiences weren't honest back then. Do you understand what I'm saying? Do you feel like this explanation that you're giving would explain the Holy Spirit, or do you believe this is something that amplified that?
3: Let me try it this way. Have you ever had a psychedelic experience?
0: No, I have not.
3: Okay. So in a psychedelic experience, you're triggering the natural capacities of the body. We have a endocannabinoid system within our nervous system. We have serotonin flow that triggers expansive joy, unconditional love, and compassion. And so these substances are essentially keys that unlock natural systems that are within us. Some of them we weren't even aware of, like the endocannabinoid system. We didn't even know that was within us. Our nervous system produces THC naturally, but it just so happens that cannabis triggers it or amplifies that dramatically. So how is it possible that we discovered that we have these keys that unlock these systems within us that can start this neurochemical flow? And what I'm suggesting, and this is not my own opinion entirely, I've been studying Christianity for almost 50 years, and during the past 20 years of that,

0: some of the experiences with the disciples. For example, the feeding of the 5,000 with a single loaf of bread is one of the great miracles of Jesus. And when you look at that, you think, well, how is that possible to feed 5,000 people with a single loaf of bread? And then you realize, well, what if, as is suggested by the ancients, and what one of the criteria for the appearance of the Messiah at the time of Jesus is that he would return to earth the hallucinogenic manna that the Israelites fed themselves with in the wilderness. And I started to wonder, is it possible? And again, I'm framing it more as a question than an absolute fact, that when Jesus fed the disciples with a single loaf of bread, they're actually microdosing, to use a modern terminology. He's put 5,000 people or more, because they didn't count women and children at that time, into a state of absolute joy and ecstasy that is precisely the same as what people would experience, say, eating a psilocybin mushroom or an Amanita muscaria mushroom. And that then aligns it with this academic research that's been done these past few decades that suggests that that is exactly what they were using. It was a hallucinogenic substance.
1: You know, maybe I should just ask for the sense. Were those available in that region? Did they grow there?
0: There's a number of hallucinogenic substances that were available to them, including acacia, which is loaded with dimethyltryptamine, which opens portals within our consciousness. I mentioned Syrian root. Cannabis was the preferred sacrament of the Israelites. We know this because in 2020, we found a temple altar with cannabis resin on it, dating to the time of King David. And what has happened is they call this, in some cases, the pharmacological inquisition. There's other terms that the priesthood steps in and says, well, wait a minute. If a person can enjoy an experience with a substance like this, why do they need the church? Why do they need the priesthood? And this is one of the reasons it's thought why these substances were substituted for inert substances that only the priest would be able to control.
1: Well, okay, let's look at, like, when I went to church today, I had my King James version of the Bible with me. And there's a lot of documentation in there, thorough documentation. And sometimes, you know, Dead Sea Scrolls will back up some of the original writings to show that it was very close to the original. So if there were a time in a period where, let's say, the Catholic Church or some sort of council decided to try to rewrite history or write this out of history, how come the older texts don't mention this? How come we don't see that in there if it was unfiltered and some of the original texts didn't mention this?
0: They do mention it. They talk about the manna. They talk about the bread from heaven. They talk about Jesus when he's describing himself as the Son of Man. That's a title that he uses for himself 81 times in the New Testament. It's also a title for the stairway to heaven. And we're not suggesting that nobody has gone up the stairway to heaven, just because we don't talk about that in church either. But the Son of Man is also described as an edible substance. And when someone imbibes in the Son of Man or eats the Son of Man, the true food, as it's called, the body of Christ, what is the effect? It's strikingly similar, if not identical, to a psychedelic experience. So common sense says you have to be open to the possibility that perhaps that's what they were using. And that might not be the only thing. I discuss in detail the impact of the presence of Christ on the disciples, just his very presence, his illumination, his radiance. We don't talk about that very much either. But these are all parts of the story that get either overlooked, obscured, or in some cases just flat out substituted. And by the way, the Dead Sea Scrolls very often do not match the New Testament. This is part of the problem. This is why they have taken the scrolls and done so much effort to obscure them and to withhold them from academics, at least until 1996, almost 50 years after they were discovered.
1: Hmm. Do you think that some of these conclusions, and I'll put it that way because I think it's good, because in a lot of ways, as an investigative type of person, you want to ask these questions and you find these certain connections. Okay, this kind of is similar to what we're seeing.

0: so this could describe or this can explain these sort of things. Do you find that here's where I am. I find that it would be almost undermining Jesus to use these as the explanation of the miracles that he performed. Do you fear that you might be trying to, I guess, minimize his impact to the world?
1: I think it amplifies. I think it explains and amplifies and gives people an actual experience. So many people under the influence of, say, MDMA or psilocybin or Amanita mushrooms have one-on-one encounters with Jesus, deep healing experiences. And so to deny those is, in my opinion, to diminish the ultimate power of Christianity. And so my goal here, and this is one of the reasons I wrote the book too, is that so many of the books that I've accumulated about psychedelics in Christianity or in the Old Testament are written by, I just characterize them as flamethrowers. They're trying to destroy or deny the Christian story. I'm on the other side of the spectrum. I'm trying to amplify it. I'm trying to get back to what was original Christianity. It's nothing like what happens today in church. Maybe nothing like is a little strong, but what is understood as Christianity today is very different from original Christianity. Original Christianity focused on transformation. It focused on ascension. It focused on the facilitation of the manifestation of the light body, transfiguration. I've looked around the world for churches that teach these practices. And there's not very many of them that I've found. In fact, I haven't found any. And so this is part of my quest, is to try to understand, well, okay, if Jesus said to follow us and to go through this process of transfiguration, and there are substances that can help us to do that, then we should be allowed to access those in an open mind and open-hearted way. That's my position.
0: Do you think, or would you advocate, that someone take a psychedelic before going into their church service on Sunday?
1: I think that it was the original sacrament. And yes, on certain holidays, perhaps Easter, Christmas, yes, this should be part of the sacrament once again. We should be able to have this experience. And again, this is also one of the motivations for writing the book, that we're in the beginnings of a psychedelic renaissance. You probably read just a few weeks ago, the Trump administration has now fast-tracked research on psilocybin, ibogaine, and MDMA for PTSD towards legalizing it. These have been descheduled as illegal substances. But the psychiatric community absolutely knows the spiritual, mental, physical, and emotional benefit of these substances. We just happen to live in a culture that is biased against these substances, that says the only way that you, not the only way, but the accepted way to have an experience with Christ is to go into a church and talk about God. In the ancient world, they ate a substance and talked with God.
0: I think one of the major things that I want to talk about in the next segment is where there was a shift in how this information was distributed. So who held back this information as part of your research? By the way, if people wanted to look up your book, where can they go?
1: IamWilliamHenry.com, please.
0: IamWilliamHenry.com. The book just came out, The Psychedelic Christ, The Lost Dose of the Son of Man. And based on some of the things you're describing, it sounds like at some point someone said this information can't get out there. I'm curious who they are, and maybe we can talk more about that coming up after the break. I'm Ryan Renker. If you want to email me, Ryan Renker at coasttocoastam.com. Don't go anywhere.

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0: that. 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Cha-cha, hefty stroll.
1: Hefty, hefty, hefty.
0: Hefty slider bag. Seal it with a slide. One more time now, y'all. Come on.
2: When you finally find your thing, you want the whole world to know about that thing. So you use a thing called Canva to make it an even bigger and better thing. Whether you want to create flyers for that thing, make presentations for that thing, or design merch for that thing, you can do anything. So people can see your thing, feel your thing, love your thing. The next thing you know, it's a thing. Canva, the thing that makes anything a thing.
3: ABC News, I'm Chuck Sievertson. Flying home to the U.S. from the Canary Islands, 17 Americans from the cruise ship with a hantavirus outbreak. They'll go to a quarantine unit in Nebraska. Docs say they're not sick. They're being monitored as a precaution. Dr. Michael Osterholm, infectious disease expert, University of Minnesota.
4: I have complete confidence that we will have good compliance here. And I think within days, this will no longer be a story.
3: Several people are hurt after a shooting and two car accidents during an after-prom party Saturday night in Fruitport, Michigan, where this person lives.
5: I was still hearing more of the shots, and we had a lot of teens that ran into our yard and that were in our driveway. There was cars parked all the way down to the dead end sign.
3: President Trump calls Iran's rejection of a one-page U.S. proposal to restart negotiations unacceptable. Iran would unblock the Strait of Hormuz, and the U.S. would end the blockade of Iranian ports. This is ABC News.
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1: Real fascinating topic tonight. Our guest in the first half is William Henry. I'm getting a lot of emails, by the way, so I'm going to have to try to read some of those. This is what I prefer, though. And our normal format is we'll talk to a guest and we'll dive deep into the subject. And then the second hour of the guest, we open up the phone line so you can ask your own questions. I'm getting some fantastic email questions and I'll try to get through those next hour. But if you would like to ask a question to our guest, we'll take those from you next hour. So start thinking about those and we'll talk more with William Henry. His book that came out just a few months ago called The Psychedelic Christ, The Last Dose of the Son of Man. And I'm trying to be blunt in my questioning because that's how I learn. That's how I figure things out in today's world. And I appreciate William answering these things like he will for you. So we'll continue with him coming up after the break. And if you're not someone that subscribes to the Paranormal Podcast Network, you really should. 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In the search, put Coast to Coast AM, and you'll find some of the fantastic podcasts associated with this show. 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See what we got. There's always new shows there for you, and I think you'll really enjoy it. All right, William Henry is our guest. We'll talk more with him coming up after the break. Don't go anywhere.
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0: And welcome back to Coast AM. I'm Ryan Recker. If you want to email me any comments, ryanrecker@coasttocoastam.com. Our guest is a Nashville-based author, TV presenter, internationally recognized authority on human spiritual potential, William Henry. Your book came out a couple of months ago, The Psychedelic Christ, The Lost Dose of the Son of Man. Maybe I should ask, how's the reception of that book been so far?
1: So far, it's been great, Ryan. As I mentioned, we're in the opening days of a psychedelic renaissance, especially in America, where we're beginning to recognize the usefulness of these substances for healing and, the physical body, for releasing old traumas, for expansion of consciousness, for connection with divine beings, even going so far as to say extraterrestrial beings.
0: Sure. Well, that's opens up a whole different avenue of line of questioning. But maybe I should talk about the history of it again and where your research has led you. So where do you think this sort of type of worship, maybe the psychedelics and how it could have been used, was taken out of the church? So was there a certain point, a certain council where you start to see a shift where this way of worshiping changed?
1: Almost immediately after the crucifixion, resurrection, and ascension of Jesus, when Rome sends their stormtroopers into the Holy Land, especially into Jerusalem, destroys the Temple of Solomon, murders anyone that had any eyewitness contact with the Jesus revolution, if you will. This is why most of the original Christian teachings went underground. There was a diaspora. Some of the disciples went to India. Some of them went to Turkey. Some went to France. Some went to England. And they took with them the state of the art of the teachings, the original teachings of Christianity. And this is then when Rome steps up. And by the time of the Council of Nicaea in the 4th century, early 5th century, by then you have the substitution literally in place. But the church continues to seek the original secrets of Christianity, but do not share them with ordinary parishioners.
0: Yeah. And, you know, I mentioned that I use the King James Version, and that's, you know, what I had next to me in church today. So, you know, and part of the idea is they may have alluded to it in the sense that it explains some of the written text, but you're right about the disciples. After the death and resurrection of Christ, a lot of them were persecuted, killed, but they always wanted to speak the truth. Why didn't they directly address this? Why don't you think they included it in their writings that were, you know, later studied and put into the Bible? Why not just directly say it?
1: They do. They refer to these neurochemicals flowing through our neurosecretory system as the living waters. And once you have a revelation or an understanding, if you will, not that people can't have this without a psychedelic, but when you reference the living waters in connection with our neurochemistry, now all of a sudden the physiology of the experience is matching the spirituality of it. And so now you go looking for, well, what does release dopamine within our neurosecretory system? What does release serotonin? What does engender these heightened states of joy that Jesus always spoke of? And his little brother James was a manufacturer of an oil that produced these elevated states of joy, not just ha ha, let's have fun, but true cosmic joy, a sense of love, perhaps even beyond anything we can imagine without the release of these secretions within us.
0: When did you start researching this? Because if I remember in what you mentioned before, you were not someone that was taking psychedelics. It sounds like after your research, after years of looking into this, then you decided to see what it was all about. So how did you first get interested in studying this specifically?
1: I have a deep interest in ancient Egypt, especially the ancient Egyptian resurrection technology and their use of plants and perhaps even devices that were present in the Egyptian tradition relative to the god Osiris, the Egyptian god of resurrection. And in the year 2000, I was giving a talk about this in Los Angeles, and there was a very well-known mycologist, a mushroom expert in my audience. And he comes up to me afterward and he's kind of laughing. He's like, William, when are you going to wake up and realize everything you're talking about here with these resurrection technologies and these oils? You're talking about psychedelic mushrooms. And I just kind of laughed it off in a way. But then one, knowing the authority of this person, and two, recognizing that there is a lost teaching in Christianity. There's a lost teaching in the Jewish tradition as well. They're always talking about these figures like a Messiah who's going to recover the Ark of the Covenant. And when you, for example, open the Ark of the Covenant, you find that there's a flask of manna in the Ark of the Covenant. And this manna is widely considered and accepted by academics to be a hallucinogenic substance. There's also a cruse of anointing oil in the Ark of the Covenant that can dissolve the physical flesh and blood body into light. All of this is lost. And according to Jewish legend, the Messiah will be identified because he will be the one who will recover the Ark of the Covenant as well as these substances. And so when Jesus turns up and starts feeding the 5,000 with a single loaf of bread, this catches the attention of the Jewish elders because they know that this is part of the fulfillment of the messianic prophecy. He's doing what Moses did. And this is where the trouble really starts in the Jesus story, is when immediately after that miracle, as it's referred to, or is the feeding with this psychedelic substance. Now he's on the radar of the Jewish high priests. And this is why, because they recognize that this has been a lost piece and that the ones that recover this will be part of this messianic prophecy.
0: Speaking of Jewish tradition, I find that there's a lot of traditions that are very held near and dear in the Jewish faith. And as far as I know, this is not one of them that has been passed down. Now, keep in mind, I'm not an expert on Jewish faith, but you would think that if this was part of the original worship, then Jews today would still practice this. It would have been passed down to them. So why don't they?
1: Well, once again, this is, in my opinion, this is part of the control issue, because if they had been passing down the original manna, which was withheld by the elite priests, it was known to be part of the the operation of the Temple of Solomon in Jerusalem on the Day of Atonement. The Israelite high priest would go into the Holy of Holies of Solomon's temple and take a tiny piece of this omer, of this crystalline substance that was referred to as manna, the bread of God, the true food. And they would, the priest would enjoy that, and they would have an experience with Yahweh, the Old Testament God. This was an experience that was completely off limits to ordinary people. And so that tradition of withholding this from the card carrying or the rank and file parishioners is long established. Meanwhile, the church seems to have a deep interest in this and to know about some of these substances. And they even they do refer to this. I mean, you got to think about the story of Nicodemus, for example, when he shows up in the garden and speaks with Jesus, and he's saying only a person of God or from God could do what you do, referring to the radiance and the luminosity of Jesus. And Nicodemus himself becomes a convert. And his experience, as I analyze in my book, The Psychedelic Christ, is beat for beat a psychedelic experience. Jesus initiates him. And then by the time we have the resurrection coming along, here comes Nicodemus with 100 pounds of myrrh and aloe that he brings into the tomb with him. He is exemplifying his knowledge of these sacred plants and herbs that are foundational to Christianity, but overlooked by the typical person who reads the Bible. It's just not looked into.
0: Okay. I am, again, sometimes too blunt for my own help. So hopefully this doesn't come off as too rude. Okay. But I'll preface it that way. Is it possible to be a true Christian without taking psychedelics, in your opinion?
1: Of course it is. Of course it is. But okay. When you think about it, we recognize that these molecules are produced endogenously within our body. So when someone is having a religious experience, what we think of as a religious experience, chances are it's dimethyltryptamine that is being produced by their pineal gland that is producing this experience. There are plants, naturally occurring substances, well known in the ancient world, that not only trigger that experience, but amplify it. So what I'm saying is that no, you don't have to have a psychedelic experience to be a Christian. But if you want to have a full-blown Christ experience, one way that you can do this is through psychedelics. It's not the only way. There's prayer, there's meditation, there's dancing, there's chanting, there's singing, there's community building, there's sacred art. But the most perhaps direct and most powerful way is through either triggering the production of these molecules endogenously, or you introduce an external substance that triggers it and amplifies it. And there's, and in my opinion, there's nothing wrong with that. Once again, what I'm suggesting here, Ryan, is that this is our contemporary bias that says, oh, you this is bad. That's really what you're saying, is you're not a good person if you're using these substances, unless I'm misinterpreting what you're saying. You can't be, in fact, a real Christian and be using psychedelics. That is a contemporary bias that has, in my opinion, no reality in connection with the original Christian story, where they were perfectly accepting. And it is well known, the lineage of the use of these substances prior to the time of Jesus. And as I said a moment ago, it would be highly unusual if Jesus wasn't offering them. Certainly Mary Magdalene would have been expert in it. His little brother James most certainly was, John the Baptist. Others. This was foundational to the Essenes, as a matter of fact.
0: You know, the reason I asked that question wasn't based on that. Sometimes when you look in the church and you see this sort of gatekeeping, you can't be a true Christian unless you do this, this, this. And there's certain denominational thinking with that. So I wanted to see if you thought psychedelics were something that prevented you from taking the next step in your walk with Christ. That's what the where I was trying to get to with that question.
1: I think it can help you run with Christ, not just walk, run.
0: Well, going back to something you mentioned there, and something else I'm worried about in today's modern culture, we kind of look at history based on the lens of today, and we try to retrofit history based on our understanding of today. Do you fear that might be going on? Like when you're doing your own independent research, did you question yourself in that way to try to eliminate that?
1: Well, of course, yeah. And once again, there's a new area of study that's called neurotheology. And it's based on neurochemistry. We know so much more about the brain now than we did at perhaps any time in history. So people have looked to say, well, what is the neurophysiology of religious experience? And how can people activate that within themselves? And so that's a big part of what I was looking at here, is recognizing that when you talk about an oil of gladness, for example, as Jesus did, and when the Gnostics spoke that Jesus did everything with an oil to trigger a religious experience, then what is happening here, actually? We have a neurochemical signature of being touched by God in this oil of gladness. And what I was looking at is there in fact a corollary to that? Is there a substance that regulates mood and enhances a sense of peace and a felt sense of divine presence? Yes, absolutely. Is it possible that this is what they were using in the ancient world too? And my conclusion is, yes, I believe that that's exactly what they were doing.
0: Hmm. By the way, if people wanted to look up your book, I know you mentioned it before. It came out just a couple of months ago. I saw you have a link to Amazon on your website. Is it just best to go to IamWilliamHenry.com to get links?
1: Yes, please. Yeah, they can just scroll down. They'll see the book cover, The Psychedelic Christ, and they can click on that. It'll take them over to Amazon to order the book.
0: Yeah, and I find it's fascinating, too, all the different things that are going on in the world today. And you mentioned just some of the headlines of the research that's going to go into some of these drugs and the Trump administration saying we really should be looking into this. You're right. That has been a huge advancement in the way the drugs are looked at, as in the medicinal purposes of them could have a lot of benefits to certain people, PTSD being one of the forefronts. So the other thing is, on Friday, we talked about this just briefly before, there was the UFO files that came out, and a lot of people are wondering what's going on in the world today. Do you find that psychedelics and maybe some of these other effects that it has on our body, in our brain, is a different way to communicate with other beings? So you mentioned the UFO side of it before and potentially aliens. Uh-huh. Do you feel like this is a way, and we can look at it as a higher being, we can look at it as God, but do you find this is a way to extend communication beyond our own senses?
1: Yeah, you know, Ryan, I have absolutely no doubt. And back in April, I did my 34th tour of Egypt, and I lead tours to Egypt. And for the first 30 times I went to Egypt, I would look at the temple walls and I would see all of these depictions of plants. And I would see depictions of a pharaoh or a queen, a human, offering a jar to a divine being. And I finally asked the question, what's in that jar? And it turns out it's a psychedelic substance that enabled the ancient Egyptians to commune with the divine beings that are portrayed on those temple scenes. So that was a total game changer.
0: Okay. I have a feeling we're going to get some really interesting questions for you. Are you ready to take some calls next hour?
1: I can't wait. Thank you very much.
0: IamWilliamHenry.com is the website. His latest book, The Psychedelic Christ, you can find a link to it on there. And I'm getting a lot of emails, too. And I can tell sometimes when a topic resonates when I check my emails and I refresh, and there's 10 more than there was the last time I refreshed. So I think this is going to be one of those interesting nights where we're going to get a lot of calls. So if you want to get a question on, this might be the right time to start lining it up with William Henry. I'm Ryan Recker. Ryan Recker at coasttocoastam.com is the email. Don't go anywhere.

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5: Fox News, I'm Sue Gossman. 17 Americans aboard a cruise ship hit by a hantavirus outbreak are going to be quarantined in Nebraska. Health officials say there's no danger of another pandemic like the coronavirus.
6: This is one that has very limited ability to be transmitted person to person. In fact, it's a rare exception. And so we have no question about the fact that this really is on the end of its run right now.
5: Infectious disease expert Dr. Michael Osterholm on ABC's This Week. As President Trump prepares for a summit with China later this week, Republican Senator Pete Ricketts tells Fox's The Sunday Briefing.
7: We need to be looking at other markets to be able to place our products, because Communist China has just demonstrated they're not great to deal with.
5: The two leaders expected to discuss tariffs, trade, and China's support for Iran. He's expected to take several top business officials with him for that visit. 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
0: From the heart of Virginia's Blue Ridge, this is WFIR Roanoke. 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
8: From ABC News, I'm Chuck U.S. from Spain's Canary Islands. 17 Americans from the cruise ship with the hantavirus outbreak. The plane's last stop will be a quarantine unit in Nebraska. Docs say they're not sick and have no symptoms, though one is tested positive. It's just a precaution. Dr. Michael Osterholm, infectious disease expert with the University of Minnesota.
6: This is one that has very limited ability to be transmitted person to person. In fact, it's a rare exception. And so we have no question about the fact that this really is on the end of its run right now. And they're very possibly, maybe not, no additional cases from here on out.
8: Several people are hurt after a shooting and two car accidents during an after-prom party Saturday night in Fruitport, Michigan, where this person lives.
9: And they were scrambling and screaming for their lives, and I couldn't let anybody in or open the door because this was an active shooter situation. We didn't know what was going on at all either.
8: Four people were hit by bullets, two others hit by vehicles. President Trump calls Iran's rejection of a one-page U.S. proposal to restart negotiations unacceptable. The proposal was for Iran to unblock the Strait of Hormuz, and then the U.S. would end the blockade of Iranian ports.
10: President Trump said that even as the U.S. and Iran traded fire, the ceasefire remained intact. And U.N. Ambassador Mike Waltz tells ABC's This Week that's about diplomacy at the request of mediating Pakistan.
11: To give this negotiation another chance before we go back to bombing Iran.
10: Iran says it's responded to the latest U.S. proposal. Retired Navy Admiral William McRaven says President Trump does have a major piece of leverage.
12: He can always put the blockade back in place.
10: But he said Iran needs to come back to the table. Brian Clark, ABC News.
8: Because of the Iran war, oil supply disruption, Bangladesh and other Asian nations heavily reliant on imported fuel are grappling with an energy crisis affecting daily life, a rising cost of living, and economic growth. You're listening to ABC News.
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8: Two recent court rulings favored Republicans redrawing congressional maps ahead of November midterm elections. The Supreme Court gutted part of the Voting Rights Act aimed at not depriving minority voters of influence. ABC's Christiane Cordero.
15: It's unclear right now how far-reaching the ruling goes, and that's why you're seeing a lot of these Republican-led states in the South that have these court-ordered lines that were drawn to respect Section 2 of the Voting Rights Act being challenged now to at least try to test the water and see if they can gain an advantage there.
8: What could affect stock prices, mutual funds, 401ks, and more this week from ABC's Dave Packer.
16: Monday morning, a report on existing home sales. Tuesday, April consumer price index numbers, as well as the government's hourly earnings report for April. Wednesday, producer price index for April, a measure of the cost of raw materials for manufacturers. And then on Thursday, April retail sales data from the government, as well as new jobless claims for the previous week.
8: Fighting for his job after poor local election results for his Labour Party, British Prime Minister Keir Starmer plans to use a speech Monday to argue he can change course and revive his government's fortunes. One lawmaker, Catherine West, said she will try to trigger a leadership contest if she doesn't like what she hears in the speech. Miners in Myanmar, formerly Burma, have discovered a huge ruby considered to be the second largest by weight ever found in the country, 11,000 carats. Myanmar produces about 90% of the world's rubies. Chuck Sievertson, ABC News.
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1: And welcome back. I've really found the first hour a fascinating conversation with William Henry in his books called The Psychedelic Christ, The Lost Dose of the Son of Man. I feel like I objected and questioned and wondered and tried to learn about the different aspects of the conclusions he's came to in his book, his research. What has he learned? And you know what? This is a real fascinating topic. It really is. And I'm guessing you would like to ask him questions too. You just heard the phone numbers, but I can tell when this is a popular topic. We have all the phone lines filled up before we even ran the phone numbers on the air. So this is how it's going to have to work. If you want to email me a question, you can. Ryan Recker at coasttocoastam.com. I'll try to get through as many of those as I can, but I do prefer the phone calls. And sometimes you have to wait until a line opens up before you get on. So just keep in mind, you might be getting a busy signal, but keep trying if you want to get on. And we're going to take as many calls as we can with William Henry coming up after the break. You're not going to want to go anywhere.
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0: And our guest here is William Henry. He's a Nashville-based author, and he has a new book out that just a couple of months old, The Psychedelic Christ, The Last Lost Dose of the Son of Man, excuse me. And William, I can tell this topic is resonating with a lot of people because our phone lines filled up well before we gave the phone number out on the air. So I think there's a lot of people that want to talk to you. Are you ready to take some questions?
1: Absolutely. And thank you, Ryan, very much.
0: Okay, let's go to the wild card line and start with Neil in California, Santa Monica. Neil, go ahead. You're on Coast to Coast AM. Neil, are you there? No, well, I don't think we have Neil. How about we move on to John in Wisconsin? John, you're on Coast to Coast AM. Go ahead.
2: Hello, Ryan. Hello, William. Brief comment and a question, please. With all due respect, this is the strangest topic I have ever heard. And I thought Ryan did an excellent job with probing questions. However, William's answers seem very vague. Here's my question, William. Okay. Why has it taken so long to expose this topic if there's merit to it? Thank you, William. Ryan, thank you for taking my call.
0: Thank you, John. Go ahead, William.
1: Actually, people have known about this for centuries. It's just simply been kind of an underground sort of a topic. Most, and this is not to be in any way judgmental, but just is my personal observation. When I speak with people that are consider themselves to be Christians, they read exclusively the Bible and are not really historians of the religion, looking into the origins of it, looking into the multiple levels of meanings that are referenced. I spoke of the living waters, for example. This is something that Jesus spoke of a number of times, that we're to enjoy this living waters experience and allow the living waters to flow within us. That is a very kind of mystical and almost a nebulous sort of a statement. But as I said earlier, when you map that onto our neurosecretory system and recognize that what they're actually describing are elevated states of joy and compassion, and especially self-compassion, visionary experiences, an experience of a beloved presence, even encounters with an inner teacher that's considered to be Christ, these are all part of the original Christian experience. And what I'm simply asking is, well, how did they trigger those experiences? And today, well, let's just call it within the past 75 years, with the synthesizing of, say, LSD and MDMA, we're recognizing that, hey, there's a correspondence here when you're speaking about this experience. And this is when researchers really started to look into this and ask the probing questions when they're talking about these numbers of plants in the ancient world that have or engender hallucinogenic experiences, and recognizing that it's in the immediate experience of Jesus. Why isn't it possible that they were actually using these substances? And so to answer his question, our research is now starting to catch up with what they were actually doing. And I think this is part of a time of revelation that we're in. It began in 1945 with the discovery of the Gnostic Gospels, 1947, the Dead Sea Scrolls. And we're now starting to piece together the original Christian story. And it's vastly different from what is traditionally accepted as quote unquote Christianity today.
0: Okay, let's go west of the Rockies, and Mike is calling in from Tombstone, Arizona. Mike, you're on with William Henry. Go ahead.
3: Good evening, Mr. Recker, and God bless you, Mr. Henry there. It's a good, interesting subject. I want to first thank the good Lord for creating the green herb we see there on the third day, as spelled out on Genesis 1:11. Thank him especially for mothers and coast to coast. God bless you all in Jesus' name, and have a great night, gentlemen.
0: Okay, well, more of a comment from Mike, which is nice. Let's go to the first-time caller line, and Ev is in Denver, Colorado. Go ahead, you're on with William Henry.
4: Hi, thanks for taking my call. Mr. Henry, I have been such an admirer of your work, and this topic is fascinating. And I'm intrigued by the comment you made about Jesus and the feeding of all those thousands of people, the fishes and the loaves. Would you clarify, are you saying that Jesus used psychedelics to feed people? Or do you think that Jesus actually, in his way that he could miraculously create all that food out of the, you know, out of just the fishes and the loaves that he had? I mean, I don't understand. Can you clarify that for me, please?
1: Yeah. Well, what if it's possible? This is what I'm asking. When he feeds the 5,000 or more people who ate this single loaf of bread, that is considered a miracle. That's a manipulation of the physics of this layer of creation by a being who identifies himself as not of this world, as coming from a world above and entering into this realm. So yes, it's entirely possible that he was emitting a radiance, a glory, a presence that triggered this unified experience of bliss that 5,000 people simultaneously experienced. It's also possible, based on the description of that experience, elevated states of joy, compassion, and in fact, a sense of happiness and unity, that is also triggered by an external substance that is referred to as bread and was well known as bread for almost 1,000 years before the time of Jesus. As a teacher, he would have been using the vernacular of the era that otherwise people wouldn't understand what he was talking about. And this opens up the possibility that, yeah, why not? If he knew that for at least 2,000 to 3,000 years before his time, people were utilizing naturally occurring substances to trigger this unified experience, that he would also use it himself. And this in no way is meant to diminish the presence of the glory of Christ or any of the Christian teachings. As I said earlier, it's meant to amplify it, to find a way for us to recover that original experience. And perhaps I'm being too judgmental in saying that traditional Christians today are not enjoying cosmic experiences when they go to church. That might be a judgment call on my part, but the original disciples most certainly were. And when you examine those cosmic experiences that they were having, whether it be the healing experiences or the experiencing the presence of Christ or the angels of the Lord, these extraterrestrial beings that were accompanying him almost the entire time of his ministry, then we have to ask, well, how? And can I have that experience today?

0: fog wears off, you're back with your same old stodgy ego.
1: But you're always... The recurrent research says the exact opposite, that in fact it engenders neuroplasticity, which reframes the brain, rewires the brain, and allows us to see things from a different perspective. You're refuting your own science?
0: What changes this is repentance and meditation and the silence of the mind. Mm-hmm. Like Psalm 46 says, when the mind is quiet, you immediately are in the presence of God. And if you don't know it, you're probably dead. You probably don't have a pulse. Now, this is not a new idea that you're throwing around.
2: So, William, I'll let you comment to that before we go to the next caller. But what do you think?
1: Yeah, I think I appreciate the gentleman's experience very much and his comment. And I'm thrilled he had that spiritual experience. Not everyone can have that experience through meditation or through silence, through chanting, through prayer, through reading the Bible. They need an extra boost, and that is what the psychedelics provide under the right circumstances. When it's ceremonial and engaged in a sacred manner, that is the experience that is possible for people to have. And this is why I'm advocating looking into the subject for people, because for some, it's an unobtainable experience. And again, I'm thrilled that the gentleman was able to have that and come to the personal conclusion that he did. And everyone deserves to be able to follow that path that he did and come to their own experience. And once again, I used a word early in our conversation relative to these, that this experience is a catalyst. It's not the end all experience. It is a catalyst, just like the wafer of bread is a catalyst, just like the grape juice or the wine is a catalyst. It's meant to trigger this experience.
2: And I will say from my emails and the ones that are coming in, most of them are very similar to what Jerry is saying. So I'll try to get some email questions too, but I want to get through as many calls as I can. Let's go east of the Rockies. And Al is in Iowa. Al, you're on Coast to Coast AM. Go ahead with your comment or question to William Henry.
3: Hey guys, how's it going?
2: Right,
3: I'm here to confirm that I am, as Mr. William Henry is, he's correct. When I was young, I was raised Catholic, devout Catholic. Now, this was back in the early 70s. My brother came back from Vietnam. He experienced the psychedelic over there. As I got older, I wondered. I asked the priest anything about psychedelics and Jesus. Well, his eyes looked away pretty quick. I couldn't get an answer. I went to the next priest in my parish. Same questions. No, no, no. No answers. So I went to the bishop. Well, the bishop got back to my priest. They excommunicated me. They would not answer the questions. It's been hidden for centuries, just like you said.
2: Okay, so thank you very much. William, your thoughts on that?
1: I agree. It has been hidden, and now, more than ever, we need to reintroduce these substances, in, as I said, in a sacred way, in a ceremonial setting, where we can reframe our understanding of who we are and our connection to all that is, essentially. And we spoke about this just briefly before the break, Ryan, in terms of what's happening with the UFO disclosure, UAP disclosure. And it extends even into the simulation hypothesis, because now people are reporting and have reported for a couple of decades now that the dimethyltryptamine experience, for example, which is a naturally occurring substance that triggers a reframing of our consciousness, sort of like changing a TV channel. All of a sudden, you can peer beyond the veil of ordinary consciousness. And we are very clearly now in the disclosure time frame, or the disclosure movement, going beyond that veil. And I believe that the psychedelics are going to...

0: enable us or assist us in understanding to a greater degree the universe and the beings that we're now being challenged to understand in our ordinary day-to-day life.
1: Okay, let's go back to the wild card line. And in L.A., Jelly is waiting. You're on Coast to Coast AM with William Henry. Go ahead.
2: I know it's Joe or Joey, not Jelly, but it's fine.
1: Got it.
2: I had a question.
1: Sorry.
2: That's funny. he's talking a lot about Jesus, but past guests on like Jordan Maxwell have shown that there were 15 different religions before Christianity that had a Jesus story, Jesus figure, crucifixion, and apostles. And there's no real proof that Jesus, Muhammad, or any of these prophets ever actually existed. And they, Jordan Maxwell showed that, it was just the worship of the sun with the 12 signs of the zodiac, and worship of the moon and Saturn.
0: Right.
2: So,
0: I know.
2: How does if there's no Jesus and there's it's just about taking psychedelics or something.
0: Yeah. It's not. I knew Jordan very well. I traveled with Jordan, did a lot of lectures with Jordan. And Jordan focused on one level of interpretation of myth and scripture. There's seven. And I always said that to Jordan. It's like, Jordan, okay, great. How about, you're into the astronomical interpretation. Jesus is just the sun. He never existed, blah, blah, blah. Jordan never even went to the Vatican until later in his life. And I would say, Jordan, well, what about the literal aspect of the story, or the historical, the metaphorical, the allegorical, the anagogical, which refers to ascension? What about all these other aspects? And Jordan just was like, nope, he's just a star. He never existed. And to me, that's highly limiting. And now, in addition to those seven, we're looking at a neurotheological interpretation of these stories. What is going on within our brain, within our hearts, as we're in a state of religious worship, when we're going to church, when we're in a state listening to a preacher, a very inspiring message? What is happening neurochemically within us? And can we amplify that? If I got a little drip of dopamine or serotonin flowing through me on Sunday morning, it makes me feel good. I'm compassionate for 10 minutes after I leave the church. What if there was a way to amplify it so I could live in that heightened state of compassion more of my day? Would we be open to something like that? That is the point of my book, is to say, hey, we're identifying now what was happening within the Jesus story. And now we have a way to take that to a higher level than ever before, perhaps.
1: Just for the sake of time, let me try to read a quick email question. We only have about 30 seconds. One person said, clearly Jesus does not need drugs to save people. Do you agree with that?
0: No, I do not.
1: Oh,
0: no, I do not.
1: Okay. Well, maybe we pick this up after the break. Oh, we got about a minute.
0: Can you
1: answer in 30 seconds?
0: Yeah, we have to define drugs. This is a contemporary bias term. We're talking about neurochemicals that are produced within our pineal gland. If you want to demonize what's going on inside of our brains, be my guest, because what you're going to do then is run yourself up against a really hard brick wall. Jesus triggered the release of these exact neurochemicals I'm speaking about, and that is ultimately what would have opened up a pathway towards, quote-unquote, saving people.
1: Okay. Thank you, Mark, for the email question. We'll take some more of your calls coming up after the break. If you want to email me, Ryan Ranker at coasttocoastam.com. Our guest is William Henry. Don't go anywhere.

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8: ABC News, I'm Chuck Severson. Flying home but not home home from Spain's Canary Islands, 17 Americans from the Dutch cruise ship with a hantavirus outbreak. The plane's last stop will be a quarantine unit in Nebraska. Docs say they're not sick and have no symptoms, though one's tested positive. It's just a precaution. Unacceptable is what President Trump calls Iran's rejection of a one-page U.S. proposal to restart negotiations. The proposal was for Iran to unblock the Strait of Hormuz, and then the U.S. would end the blockade of Iranian ports. In Tel Aviv, ABC's Tom Sufi Burridge.
9: The main sticking point in the negotiations with Iran, the future of its nuclear program. And with still no breakthrough in ending the war, it's just days before President Trump is expected to travel to Iran's key ally, China, for a crucial summit with Chinese President Xi.
8: After Iran's rejection and President Trump's reaction, oil prices went up. Wall Street stock futures went down. This is ABC News.

0: the bag two times. Crisscross. So strong. Cha-cha, hefty stroll.
1: Hefty, hefty, hefty.
0: Hefty slider bag. Seal it with a slide. One more time now, y'all. Come on.
2: A group of bowling enthusiasts are suing Lucky Strike for allegedly monopolizing the industry and ramping up prices to, quote, squeeze as much money as possible out of hardworking families once they're in the door. The lawsuit alleged Lucky Strike has run a, quote, Wall Street-engineered unlawful merger-driven playbook to buy up and consolidate 35% of bowling alleys across the country and raise prices. The publicly traded company says they plan to fight the case, which they described as meritless. Peter Haralambos, ABC News.

0: 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The first time caller line is 818-501-4721. The international line is 800-893-0903. 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
1: I got to say, this is a real fascinating topic to me just from a radio standpoint. And I'll explain in a moment. The latest book by William Henry is called The Psychedelic Christ. And for the last hour and a half, we've been having this conversation about how psychedelics may have played a part in the disciples of Jesus, and perhaps maybe how the church over the years may have tried to hide this fact. So we're going to open the phone lines and keep them open for you, rather, so you can ask questions directly to William Henry. And this is where the interesting part comes in. The emails that I'm reading that are coming in, RyanRecker@coasttocoastam.com, they're not a fan of this. The phone calls that are coming in, they are a fan of this. I don't know if I've seen a topic where the people emailing versus the people that are picking up their phones to call in vary so much in the approach that they take with this topic. So we're going to take some more of your calls, and I'm really going to enjoy this next half hour with William Henry. By the way, if you haven't subscribed, you should go do so to the YouTube page. 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All right, we'll continue with William Henry after the break in your phone calls. Don't go anywhere.
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0: Our guest has his new book up on his website, IamWilliamHenry.com. You can find The Psychedelic Christ on there. William Henry, are you ready to take some more calls from listeners?
1: Certainly. Thank you, Ryan.
0: I mentioned this just briefly, but the comments that I'm getting from my email versus the comments of what people are calling in, it is two different audiences. It's very fascinating to me. It seems completely opposite, the reactions between the emails and the phone calls.
1: It's a very important subject.
0: Well, I understand that you've done a lot of research onto this and you've traveled in. What happens when you're in a group of people and you're lecturing something like this? Do you get the same reaction?
1: Yeah, of course. People have had different levels of experience or familiarity with the psychedelic realm. Again, in our contemporary world, we had a very unfortunate circumstance in the 60s when the CIA is dosing kids in Berkeley and doing all kinds of mind control stuff with it. And then we get the Reagan era war on drugs, which was very unfortunate and didn't work. And it's when you have the government meddling in people's consciousness, it's never going to be a good thing. And so what we have to overcome now, and what is being overcome, is with the science behind the benefits of these molecules and these substances, is a resurgence in interest in it and an understanding that our pharmaceuticals are crap. And we need something that is going to help us to heal our physical body as well as our emotional and spiritual selves. And for the moment, psychedelics are seeming to be a very promising step forward for us. And some serious, serious research is being done in this regard. And what I feel is going to happen is that you're going to see a tsunami of the use of these substances, these molecules, and it's going to lead to just an enormous amount of compassion coming into our world as individuals begin to heal themselves and recognize the power of these substances to just engender a general sense of well-being and love.
0: Okay. Let's go to the international line, and Don is calling in from Alberta, Canada. Don, you're on Coast to Coast AM. Go ahead. Don, are you there? It sounds like a ominous beacon in the background. How about we put Don back on hold, and let's go to a first-time caller line. Larry, Pueblo, Colorado. Larry, you're on Coast to Coast AM with William Henry.
2: Yeah, Larry. Actually, I was at a Pueblo. But my question was, what are your thoughts on if the psychedelic is coming from a natural, like plant-based, or if it's chemical, you know, man-made, such as like LSD versus like, you know, psilocybin.
1: Yeah, or psilocybin, right. The idea is you always want to go as purely organic as possible, but what is happening is that some of these substances, these molecules, are being synthesized now for monetary gain. MDMA is one that is now under the microscope by the Trump administration as a modality for healing PTSD and these kinds of issues that people have. And it is a synthesized molecule, and it has just profound possibilities. I think that when we look at these, we have to ultimately look at the benefit of what we're dealing with here. I mean, anybody can grow a psilocybin mushroom in their home. It is presently in many states illegal to, it's legal to grow them, but it's illegal to actually consume them. But what we're finding is that these synthetic versions of them are equally effective in their effects. And the reason why is because these are keys that are unlocking what goes on within us naturally. It's triggering the production of vast amounts of a flow of serotonin or dopamine, as I've mentioned. And this is what then triggers the healing within us. And once we are able to identify that feeling, now we can go about producing it in a natural or organic way within ourselves without the introduction of external keys.
0: Okay. Let's go to the wild card line, and Tyler is in Ohio. Tyler, you're on Coast to Coast AM with William Henry. Go ahead.
3: Thank you, Mr. Ricker, for taking my call. And thank you, Mr. Henry, for this subject and for your work. So as I think the audience knows, Christ comes from the Greek word Christios, which means the anointed one. Mm-hmm. And if you look in Exodus 30:23 is the recipe of the holy anointing oil. Before the Septuagint, one of the key ingredients was kana bosom, which Sula Bennett in the 1930s proposed that this is actually cannabis, part of the holy anointing oil that the priest class and then later the king class would pour on their bodies. And it later says in Exodus that anybody that wasn't a priest or king would be cut off from their people if they were using it. So my question to you, Mr. Henry, why do you think this was mistranslated into calamus when they translated the Hebrew into Greek when they translated the Septuagint?
0: Okay, yeah, thank
1: well,
0: you.
1: It could be a simple error, or it could be an intentional obfuscation. I mean, we see that the priest always had control of these anointing oils and these substances, and they reserved them for themselves. Meanwhile, the ordinary person might have been told about them, or they might have heard about them, but they were not allowed to experience them. And this is the real key here, is that when you have a hierarchical system, such as you've got with Christianity in particular, especially one that is modeled after a military model, you're going to keep it in a hierarchy, and only those at the top are going to have access to the ultimate knowledge or the ultimate experience. And this is something we've seen played out for at least the past 2,000 years.
0: Okay, let's go back to the wildcard line, and we'll try Neil again in Santa Monica. Neil, go ahead. You're on Coast to Coast AM.
4: Hey, thank you, guys. I'm sorry I had the little kitchen problem. Anyway, so what I wanted to say is, you know, our ego is our biggest enemy, right? And and so that's our biggest enemy when we're trying to achieve, like, spirituality or finding our higher power. And psychedelics help us to mitigate the negative burden of our egos in achieving our spiritual growth or finding our higher power. And that's why it helps with PTSD. And I'm sure your guest is aware of Baba Ramdas, who wrote the book Be Here Now. Or is he aware of that book? And so he was like an acid guru, like Timothy Leary, who became a legitimate guru. And he wrote several books. Also, Paramecia Yogananda wrote a book called The Yoga of Jesus. Is anybody aware of that book?
1: Yeah, absolutely. Yeah.
4: Mm-hmm. In other words, in achieving enlightenment, so they call it Christ consciousness, cosmic consciousness. So these are, you know, aspects of spirituality. I'm actually a Zen Buddhist myself. Okay. And can I go on for another 30 seconds?
0: Well, we got a lot of other callers, so just real quick.
4: Okay, yeah. Well, I'm author of the book, The Conscious Planet, and what I'm saying is from my research, from doing research from books like through the Dead Sea Scrolls, Josephus wrote about Christ, that Christ was Josephus wrote about the first Christians called the Essenes. He didn't actually name Jesus. But the Essenes, he wrote a quote from Josephus, is they lived on vegetables, they grew on their own accord, and wore such clothing as could only be procured from plants and trees. So basically, according to Josephus, the first Christians were vegans, and they would be more sympathetic toward using herbs and, and having spirituality. What do you think about that?
0: William, your thoughts? Go ahead.
1: Yeah, I mean, we can tie the past two callers together because, yeah, most certainly the Essenes were expert in herbology. Mary Magdalene, the Mother Mary, all of the Marys were known as mirophores. They're experts in plants and plant medicine, and especially the development of oils. The previous caller mentioned the recipe for the holy anointing oil. It very clearly states that cannabis was part of that original oil, and then that's obfuscated. And so the Essenes would have known that, and they would have, when you think about the story of Jesus and the anointing of his body by Mary Magdalene, we're talking about myrrh, we're talking about frankincense, we're probably talking also about cannabis being involved in that oil, as well as other plants or herbs that are not specifically mentioned in the Bible. Nard is specifically mentioned as one of them that Mary Magdalene was familiar with. This is an herb that came from the Himalayas. And so we're looking at these people, the disciples, as having extraordinarily deep knowledge going back into the ancient world of the use of plants and plant medicine to trigger specific effects within our neurosecretory system, not just in triggering extensive deep feelings of joy and compassion and cosmic unity, but ultimately, as in the case of Jesus, the dissolution of his body into light. And so it reframes who the disciples were. They're not just these simple farmers and fishermen that traditional Christianity seems to want to promote and advocate. These are some of the most highly trained metaphysical initiates that ever walked the planet, and we're not giving them their due. And this is what, in part, what I'm trying to advocate for here, is that they had far more profound knowledge and understanding of nature and the human body and how to trigger these responses within it, especially using natural or inorganic plants and medicines than we've even been able to contemplate yet in our world.
0: Okay, let's go back to the wild card line, and Jim is in Delaware. Jim, you're on Coast to Coast AM with William Henry. Go ahead.
5: Hey, I think there's probably things in this earth that all over the earth, probably the rainforest mainly, they can cure any disease that the human nature brain comes up with. The only thing is, though, Jesus did say, see, this doesn't take away your sin, what you're talking about. And John the Baptist, when he saw Jesus coming as he was baptizing, he said, behold, the Lamb of God who takes away the sin of the world, singular. He's talking about original sin, and all your sins could be taken away. But getting high on psychedelics won't do it for me. Maybe it will for your guests.
1: We're not talking about getting high. Okay, we're not talking about getting high. This is the bias that I'm referring to over and over again. It's the triggering of a natural system within our body. And we need to get away from this elementary understanding that they're doing this to get high. That had nothing to do with this experience. It's about tapping into the natural capabilities of our body and triggering those capabilities. And furthermore, the question then becomes, okay, if the Christianity is purely transactional, that this is just all about a soul marketplace, then I understand the point of view of the caller. But there's also another aspect of Christianity where we're supposed to follow Jesus and what he accomplished. And what I'm suggesting is that there was assistance that was there to assist us in following him, in triggering this metamorphosis or transfiguration of our body into a higher form. That is what is not taught in traditional Christianity, in my point of view. But these substances will help us to get a glimpse of how that is possible, and maybe even to amplify those abilities.
0: Okay, let's go to the wild card line. And Rich is in Redwood, California. Redwood City, California. Rich, go ahead. You're on Coast to Coast AM with William Henry.
5: Thank you, sir, very much. I think you're on the right track in a number of ways, but you don't want to internalize the bad influence that Catholicism has produced in people. You seem to say things like, you use the word Christ as if you've been influenced by the old shallow ideology that comes out of Vatican City. You ought to free yourself from that.
1: I'm in no way associating myself with Catholicism. I admire and respect people who are Catholics. It's their choice, but I am not Catholic, and I don't advocate in any way Vatican teachings. In fact, I would probably be considered a heretic by the Catholic Church, and have always considered myself a mystic Christian on a more of a Gnostic path that Jesus was also on.
0: Okay. Let's try to go to the wild card line. Carl is in Hawaii. Carl, you're on Coast to Coast AM with William Henry. Go ahead.
6: Hello. Thank you so much for your wonderful show. I just wanted to add that I totally agree. And background, I do psychedelics all the time, every now and then. And I am 77. And by the way, I've increased my body strength through exercise and discipline threefold since I was 69. But what I want to share is the reason that it's been biased against these things is because it gives us unity. As soon as you open to these beautiful essences, you are one with everything. And that is what they do not want. They're afraid of that. And so every line they claim and put on globes and the lines on pictures, none of them are on the ground. They're all fake. But we're brainwashed to believe they're real, and we're brainwashed to even thank people for killing our own one family of earthlings. But that's why war is always the same. They want as many to die as possible on both sides because, you know, less of us is more for them. So it's
0: okay, thank you very much for the call. For the sake of time, we got to cut it off there. But William Henry, wow, we got a lot of calls, a lot of emails tonight. Let's say people wanted to reach you after the show or maybe find your book. Where can they go?
1: Please visit my website, iamwilliamhenry.com. My contact details are there, as well as information about how to order the book from Amazon.
0: Yeah, a lot of wide range of comments on this one. I'm guessing this is on par with what you would normally expect talking about a topic like this.
1: Yes, and I'm very much appreciative of your time tonight, Ryan, and the audience participation. It's, again, such a vital conversation we have to have right now. As the last caller said, we've got to overcome this disunity on our planet and find a sense of reconnection and compassion and connection with one another.
0: Yeah, that's an interesting angle to it, the unity of it all and what is the motivation behind it. And I always like when people are just trying to find the truth. So, William Henry, thank you so much for the call. And this is Coast to Coast AM. Feel free to email me, Ryan Recker at coasttocoastam.com.

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2: Fox News, I'm Ted Linder. The NTSB says it's gathering information about the evacuation of a Frontier Airlines plane after it hit and killed a pedestrian on the runway Friday night at Denver International.
3: After the pilots brought the plane to a stop, everyone on board was evacuated using emergency slides. 12 people on the plane reported minor injuries and 5 were transported to local hospitals.
2: Fox's Max Gordon. And President Trump has rejected Iran's response to the latest U.S. peace proposal.
4: The administration saying it's not at all what they had hoped for. The president wrote, "I have just read the response from Iran's so-called representatives. I don't like it. Totally unacceptable."
2: Fox's Alex Hogan. Iran state media saying the U.S. proposal amounts to surrender. And President Trump and Chinese President Xi Jinping set to meet in Beijing this week. The two expected to discuss the war in Iran, tensions in Taiwan, trade, and more. 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
0: From the heart of Virginia's Blue Ridge, this is WFIR Roanoke. 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
5: From ABC News, I'm Trump calls Iran's rejection of a one-page U.S. proposal to restart negotiations unacceptable.

0: proposal was for Iran to unblock the Strait of Hormuz, and then the U.S. would end the blockade of Iranian ports. Since the rejection of the short-term smaller plan, oil prices are higher in the U.S. and globally. Coincidence or insider trading?
1: Sources tell ABC News the Justice Department is investigating $2.6 billion of suspiciously timed oil trades tied to the Iran war. In at least four cases, oil traders bet prices would drop right before they actually did. Sources say investigators are working to determine whether they cashed in on access to government secrets. Investigators now probing whether they'd received inside information. Elizabeth Schulze, ABC News, Washington.
0: Aramco, the world's largest oil company with a majority share owned by Saudi Arabia's government, reports a 25% jump in first quarter profits, $32.5 billion, amid tight global oil supplies. Flying home to the U.S. from Spain's Canary Islands, 18 Americans from the Dutch cruise ship with a hantavirus outbreak. The plane's last stop will be a quarantine unit in Nebraska. Docs say they're not sick, they have no symptoms. They're just being monitored as a precaution, says the World Health Organization's Boris Pavlin.
2: This is not COVID. This is not passing someone in a hallway, in an airport, outside in a stadium and getting infected. This is, every case can be explained either through the original rodent exposures that are happening as we speak in South America or through close contact with a sick person.
0: The remains of one of the two U.S. soldiers who vanished in Morocco during a military training exercise last weekend have been recovered. The soldier, First Lieutenant Kendrick Lamont Key Jr., was an air defense artillery officer. Search continues for the second soldier. You're listening to ABC News.
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0: Even as Russian President Putin suggests that the war against Ukraine is coming to an end,
5: as the war drags on, the cost for the Russian public rises. New draconian internet restrictions in Russia, also justified on security grounds, are proving deeply unpopular because of the negative impact they have on people's daily lives. But despite Putin's words, if US brokered negotiations resume, there is no sign the Kremlin is willing to compromise. Tom Sufi-Burridge, ABC News.
0: With the U.S. blocking fuel shipments to Cuba, there are blackouts and a nosediving economy. ABC's Whit Johnson went to Cuba and talked with Foreign Minister Bruno Rodriguez.
6: Cuba is a country with our own history, with our peculiarities, and we are a free and independent nation. But Cuba is a democracy, is a different democracy. Well, you mentioned
7: Cuba is not a different democracy. When people go to the polls, it is often one candidate, one party. There is not choice. What do you worry would happen if there were free and fair elections in Cuba, if the people truly got to choose?
6: Well, you are presenting a prejudice.
0: The league's worst team this season today won the number one pick in the NBA draft next month. The Washington Wizards won the draft lottery Sunday. Chuck Sievertson, ABC News.
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1: What a night it's been so far. We're about halfway through the show, and I want to thank you for your emails, your calls. I thought that was a great first 2 hours. And I know a lot of people agreed and a lot of people disagreed, and that's the whole point of a show like this, to hear different viewpoints, listen to them, take them in, question them. And that's the, honestly, the only show you'll hear things like that is on Coast to Coast AM. So I'm glad that we're able to do it here. For the next couple of hours, we're going to talk to an astrologer, Dr. Heather Ensworth, clinical psychologist, on how to understand the meaning of these intense times, turbulent times, and the way our planet is transforming over and over again. It's going to be an interesting conversation with her. We'll take some of your calls in the second hour of the interview, but I will keep my email address open, Ryan Recker. If you go to the website now, you'll probably notice, yes, there's articles about the UFO files that came out on Friday. And it's so interesting because when I was looking through the files themselves and reading some of the descriptions of these vessels and, okay, people emailing the government with their eyewitness accounts, the only thing I thought of, they could have got all this from listening to Coast AM. And I wonder in those files how often Coast to Coast is mentioned. I wonder if they listened to the show and took notes. And I wonder if Art and I wonder if George, both of them, George Norrie and George Knapp, are referenced in there based on their time with Coast to Coast and some of the different calls they took in. One other thing that I really was disappointed with when it came to the files that came out, just this idea that NASA as an organization was independent scientists only out there to tell you the truth. But what we find out is a lot of these astronauts that came back and gave their own descriptions of the things that they saw in space, and NASA always either refused to confirm them or flat out denied them. I feel like we were lied to by NASA too. And of all the organizations to be lied to, NASA, did you really have to do that? I felt let down because so many people looked at them as having a lot of integrity, but based on some of these files and maybe some of the files we'll be getting in the future, it also lays into question, what else out there is a lie that we need to know about from organizations like NASA? But that's, there's so many takeaways from those files. I look forward to diving deeper into that, and I'm sure you'll hear more on Coast to Coast. All right, Dr. Heather Ensworth, we're going to have our conversation with her next on Coast to Coast AM.
2: His name, Robert Diaguero. Now, you had a health challenge some time ago. You were describing it as even to the point of losing consciousness. Like you said, a lot of people heard of carnivore. They've read about it in Ty Bollinger's book, Cancer Step Outside the Box. Now, how did you take it? Did you take the liquid, the capsules? What did you do?
3: Oh, the capsules.
2: Okay.
3: I started off taking it three times a day for the 6 days. But I'd say within the first week, week and a half, I noticed an amazing difference. No more of those queasy feelings of the anticipation of knowing that I was going to go into. They were gone. Absolutely gone. I'm just, my mind is blown on this stuff.
2: Well, would your wife corroborate your story? Usually that she would say, oh, honey, you're exaggerating.
3: Oh, yeah.
2: Or no, you actually did recover that fast.
3: Oh, yeah. Oh, yeah, she corroborated. She was there one time when I was doing a gig and I lost consciousness.
2: Oh, my.
3: That just freaked her out.
2: So you're taking the carnivore week to week and a half. You're getting some results there. Obviously, your body is the testing ground ultimately. And I'd say if you see something, you feel it, you know it. And if you're not having the symptoms anymore, that's pretty significant.
3: I'm so excited about this stuff, I will tell you. In fact, I even loan bottles out to people just to have them try.
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0: And welcome back to Coast AM. I'm your host, Ryan Recker, and you can find me online if you wanted to send me an email, ryanrecker@coasttocoastam.com. Joining us now is Dr. Heather Ensworth, clinical psychologist. And Dr. Ensworth, welcome to the show.
1: Thank you, Ryan. It's great to be here.
0: As an astrologer, now, in the very start of the show, this is 2 hours ago, I mentioned the 24,000-year cycle, and immediately I got emails that said, I think you meant 26-year cycle, 26,000-year cycle. You're advocating for a 24,000-year cycle. Is that right?
1: I am. Yes.
0: Okay, you'll have to explain that, because so many people are familiar with the 26, but not the 24.
1: I think the confusion lies in the fact that, from my perspective, we go through the precessional cycle because our sun is a binary star, like 80% of the stars in our galaxy, meaning that our sun and our solar system are in this orbit around another star. And I strongly believe that star is Sirius, the brightest star in our sky. And as we are in that process of orbiting Sirius, that's taking us through this precessional cycle, which from our Earth perspective looks like the sky, the fixed stars, move backwards 1 degree every 72 years. The confusion about exactly how long the precessional cycle may be relates to what is the speed of our movement around that binary star. And I agree with Robert Edward Grant, who did some mathematical calculations, and he believes that as we get, when we orbit around that star, it's like a figure eight. And as we get closer to our binary star, the speed of this orbit increases. As we get further away, it decreases. We've been in the farthest part of that orbit, meaning our experience of the movement of the sky is 1 degree every 72 years. But according to Robert Edward Grant's calculations, as we get closer to that star, it shifts to 1 degree every 60 years. If you average all of that out, it means that the whole precessional cycle in its full completion is 24,000 years.
0: Okay. Let's talk about that figure eight. So when you discuss the orbit that you're seeing us go through as a, you know, we have ourselves on the planet Earth and we look at things in years as we rotate around the sun. And then you start to zoom out and you're talking about light years in hundreds and thousands of light years. There's so much vast distance between us and the next objects that we can measure out in space. There's so much emptiness that we're cycling through. How can that impact us here on Earth? It seems like everything's self-contained on this planet. So how could a cycle like that, the precessional cycle, actually impact us?
1: What I think is important to know, Ryan, is we're becoming increasingly aware that everything is energy and everything is a part of the sea of cosmic consciousness that we move in. So everything is interconnected. And I don't believe that the movements of the stars and planets control what happens here on Earth. But I think they mirror these patterns that are playing out in our cosmos that we experience on the Earth, and we see the patterns in the sky. But when we move out of that illusion that we're caught in with scientific materialism, that everything is separate and we can analyze everything as an object separate from us, when we start to realize everything is interconnected, and everything is interacting with everything else, then we realize we're all a part of this larger unfolding of the cosmos.
0: So with those patterns you would refer to as the age we are in, is that basically it?
1: So when we're talking about the astrological ages, it is how here in the northern hemisphere, if you chart what stars are rising just before spring equinox, every year. Over an approximately 2,000-year period, it will shift from one constellation of the zodiac rising before the sun to the next. And in the southern hemisphere, it'll be on the autumn equinox. So for us now, before spring equinox sunrise, the stars of Aquarius are above the horizon. Mm-hmm. That means we're in the age of Aquarius. And mm-hmm. across the past 2,000 years, up until we've started shifting into the age of Aquarius, it was the stars of Pisces that were rising before spring equinox. So that's how we chart these astrological ages. And what's extraordinary is that ancient advanced cultures were tracking these movements and these larger cycles.

0: the planetary ruler of Taurus is Venus. Venus was seen as a deity in ancient cultures. For example, our oldest known written myth is the myth of Inanna, which is all about the Venus cycle. So they really influence our experience. And I actually think these signs or constellations of the zodiac are guiding us through our evolution of consciousness as humanity and guiding us to take in different lessons, different perspectives as we're integrating the wholeness of who we are. But the other thing that's very significant is that we experience earth changes and shifts in consciousness as we move from one age to the next. But we also experience very extreme times of earth changes and shifts in our consciousness at the midpoint of the precessional cycle and at the end of one and beginning of another. So in other words, every 12,000 years. And it's because our solar system at those times is going through the galactic current sheet that affects the magnetic field of the earth. It affects our being impacted by different cosmic and solar energies that shift our consciousness and impact earth changes. That is where we are right now in the precessional cycle, which is why this is such a profound time.
1: In your latest book, Astrological Ages of the Galactic Center, which we'll talk more about, but I want to go back to this shift of consciousness. How can you tell consciousness is shifting? What are some of the signs that you look for?
0: Well, what's really amazing, Ryan, is there's a book called Hamlet's Mill written by two scholars who trace how ancient myths from around the world are actually very often describing these historical shifts and our experience or astronomical shifts. And you can really trace through the ages and through what was happening culturally on the earth, how these different constellations are reflecting our shifts in consciousness. For example, Age of Leo, which was started in 10,000 BCE. I believe that's when the Sphinx was built, as well as the pyramids on the Giza Plateau. You have the Sphinx, the lioness, in essence, facing due east to be facing the stars of Leo rising at the time of spring equinox. And it was a time when we were called into that energy of Leo, the creative expression of our own experiences and how we could find our sense of self. Each age has different lessons or different ways in which it will manifest. And you can see this particularly once we have written language in the myths coming from different ages. I described the age of Taurus, its focus on Venus, on the energies of the sacred feminine. The goddess was honored in ancient cultures at that time. Then we shift into the age of Aries around 2000 BCE. Now, suddenly the ram and sheep are honored as sacred. We have the golden calf being burned, and we're shifting into different spiritual beliefs, different religions, different cultural perspectives. And the age of Aries, ruled by the planet Mars, is when we started getting caught in war and these power over paradigms that we're still experiencing today. None of that was present in the age of Taurus. The cultures were peaceful. There were no signs of war until we move into the age of Aries. So you can see there are dramatic shifts in how we're viewing our reality and relating to each other and experiencing our lives as we move into these different ages.
1: Yes, and I guess the time we're in today, and by the way, your book, Astrological Ages in the Galactic Center, Ancient Wisdom for This Time of Transition, where can people find

0: find your book?
1: It's available on Amazon, Barnes & Noble, and it can be ordered directly through the publisher Inner Traditions.
0: Okay. Are things going to get better or worse if we're looking at the way the ages are and what you can tell based on history?
1: Here's what's exciting, Ryan. From the perspective of the processional cycle and these 12,000-year periods, it also correlates with the Hindu Yuga cycle, which tracks the awareness that we go through 12,000 years of ascending consciousness on the planet and then 12,000 years of descending consciousness. Mm-hmm. As of March 2025, we are at the end of that period of descending consciousness, the period of our lowest level of consciousness on the planet, which in the Hindu Yuga cycle is called the Kali Yuga. And according to Bibhu Dev Misra, author of Yuga Shift, we came out of that Kali Yuga in March of 2025. We're in this time of ascending consciousness. But what I believe is that we are at a rare opportunity on the planet in a moment that's never happened in our history before, where we have the opportunity not to just incrementally now increase in consciousness across the next 12,000 years, but make an evolutionary leap into higher consciousness. And I believe this time frame from 2025 to 2032 is the critical time of change.
0: Yeah, and it's fascinating to think sometimes you're talking about, you know, 24,000-year cycles. You're talking about 6,000-year cycles, 12,000-year cycles. This seems like a narrow window you're describing here compared to thousands or tens of thousands. So how can you narrow it down that much?
1: Well, what's interesting is there are so many ancient prophecies and current wisdom coming to us from indigenous cultures that we are at a crisis point on the planet and that this is a critical time of change.
0: Okay. And let's get more into that after the break, because I know we're running out of time. But risingmoonhealingcenter.com, Astrological Ages of the Galactic Center is the name of the book. Dr. Heather Ellsworth, you can find her work on there. And we'll continue our conversation with her as well, The Shift of Consciousness. That's interesting because I think a lot of people subconsciously feel certain things going on, even if they don't know how to describe it. There are different ways to describe it, as astrologer Heather Ellsworth will continue to describe next on Coast to Coast AM.

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9: ABC News, I'm Chuck Sievertson. Flying home to the U.S. from the Canary Islands, 17 Americans from the cruise ship with a hantavirus outbreak. They'll go to a quarantine unit in Nebraska. Docs say they're not sick. They're being monitored as a precaution. Dr. Michael Osterholm, infectious disease expert, University of Minnesota.
10: I have complete confidence that we will have good compliance here. And I think within days, this will no longer be a story.
9: Several people are hurt after a shooting and two car accidents during an after-prom party Saturday night in Fruitport, Michigan, where this person lives.
11: I was still hearing more of the shots, and we had a lot of teens that ran into our yard and that were in our driveway. There was cars parked all the way down to the dead end sign.
9: President Trump calls Iran's rejection of a one-page U.S. proposal to restart negotiations unacceptable. Iran would unblock the Strait of Hormuz, and the U.S. would end the blockade of Iranian ports. This is ABC News.
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1: I think you probably could have guessed this song would be played at some point during the interview with our guest, astrologer Dr. Heather Ensworth, clinical psychologist, on how to understand the intense times we live in the 24,000-year cycle, not the 26, as she argues there. 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

0: Welcome back to Coast AM. I'm Ryan Recker. If you want to email me, ryanrecker@coasttocoastam.com. Real simple way to do that. Our guest here has a book, Astrological Ages in the Galactic Center, Ancient Wisdom for This Time of Transition. Dr. Heather Ensworth, let's talk about the Galactic Center. Maybe you can explain that a little bit and what you mean by that.
1: Well, the Galactic Center is literally the center and source of our galaxy and all of the life around us. And what's really amazing is, from our Earth perspective, it's that dark rift in the Milky Way. But it has been honored throughout ancient cultures across history as really the source. And it also plays a role in these shifts in our consciousness, in that not only is our movement with this binary star influencing our shifts in consciousness as we move through the processional cycle, but the galactic center has periods where it's activated and periods where it's inactive. And what's really extraordinary is it's been inactive for thousands of years, and it just started reactivating again in 2024. So we are getting these cosmic energies from the galactic center, from our sun, these energies that are activating our pineal glands, shifting our DNA, are supporting us in this time of change that we're in. And I think that's part of why we have this possibility for a more rapid shift in consciousness. I don't see us as suddenly becoming radically different in the next 7 years, but I think within this 7 year period, we will know what trajectory we're on as humanity, because we're being activated by these energies to wake up, remember who we truly are and what we're capable of, to be on a path of higher consciousness. If I can add to that, Ryan, one thing that's really important for us to think about is that we have this modern Western perspective on history, that modern civilization started about 5,000 years ago when we've been on this linear trajectory of increasing awareness and consciousness ever since then. And that's just not true. If you travel to ancient sites around the globe, you realize there were advanced civilizations dating back 12,000 years with much more advanced understanding of mathematics, technology, astronomy, consciousness than we have today. So part of what we're doing in this time of change and this time that's so turbulent on the planet is trying to let go of these paradigms of the past, particularly 5,000 years, that have kept us in forgetting, in not being in our full capacity as humanity, to begin to reclaim what we're capable of again.
0: So you said one thing you mentioned there, change our DNA. Do you mean that literally?
1: Literally.
0: The kind of time we're in, literally change our DNA. That could be a dangerous proposition when your DNA is shifted around. Normally that brings bad side effects.
1: If you realize that we are held in this sea of cosmic consciousness, that I believe the energy of our cosmos is the energy of love. These changes that we're experiencing, activated by these solar energies and cosmic energies, is to support us in healing and transforming, not to harm us, but to guide us to remember who we truly are and what we're capable of. You know, you talk a lot on this show about extraterrestrials and UFOs. I firmly believe that we are a part of a galactic family of intelligent beings across the galaxy. But I think the Earth has been kept separate from a lot of interaction with other galactic beings across these past 5,000 years because we've gotten caught in such a low level of consciousness and have been so harmful to ourselves, we would be harmful to others. But I believe those ancient advanced cultures had the gifts of telepathic communication, the awareness that through our consciousness, we can travel across time and space. We don't need to do it through technology. We can do it through our consciousness. And I think that's all of what we're capable of as we're now in this process of reclaiming who we are and remembering these more advanced ways of being that we've had in the past. But we can only move through that shift if we wake up and heal and let go of these destructive patterns that we've been in to open to these new ways of being.
0: So when your parents said, don't hang out with that person, they're a bad influence, you think that's what other civilizations are doing when they look at humans on Earth? They're saying right now, the state that they're in, they would be a bad influence on us. So we're not going to connect with them like we used to. So they're trying to like sever that relationship as they've done. You believe that's what happened?
1: Or give us a cosmic time out. I mean, look at what we're doing to each other on the planet. And we would take that destructiveness with us out into the solar system. So we are needing to be in a timeout until we can get ourselves back into balance. And I think that's what this really intense time of change that we're in is trying to guide us into coming back into balance.
0: Well, I think a lot of people would look at the time we're in and say, oh boy, it's bad and getting worse when it comes to discourse, the way we treat each other. So do you think up until, let's say, 2032, because you're starting to see this shift happening, do you think we're going to get to the point where perhaps we won't be a bad influence and maybe these lines of communications will reopen within the next, oh, I don't know, 10 years?
1: I think this is really a karmic choice point for us as humanity, and that part of the intensity of what we're seeing on the planet is we are seeing how out of balance we've become. We're in this time where the destructiveness of these power over paradigms is more intense than ever before. And I think it's actually a time of purging, a time for these patterns to come into our awareness so that we can see how destructive they are and say, enough is enough. We need to heal and change and transform. And what's interesting, as we're seeing the intensity of this turbulence and destruction on the planet, we're also seeing this incredible movement of more and more people into coming back to the heart, moving into higher consciousness, healing. As a clinical psychologist, Ryan, I am stunned with how rapidly now people can heal from the trauma from the past as they're opening to these energies that are coming to us. So we're getting that support to be in the shift if we open to that and participate in our own process of healing and transformation.
0: So how long have you been practicing clinical psychology?
1: Oh, more decades than you want to know.
0: Okay. So what you're saying is in the past recent years, you have seen this is not something that you're just saying it to say it. You have literally seen changes in people's behaviors when it comes to this.
1: I have literally seen that in my early career as a clinical psychologist. My focus was working with trauma. That was my specialty. And I would work for years, sometimes multiple times a week, helping people work through their particularly childhood trauma experiences. And it is amazing to me the different energies and support that is there for people now to be healing even severe early trauma in a much more accelerated way. And I think that is because of these energies that we're experiencing and the profound support that we're getting to heal and be in this time of accelerated transformation.
0: Do you think we as people are all in the same boat when it comes to these different shifts of consciousness, or some people they're quicker than others, some people later than others, some people won't get it at all. Is there like a range of how this will impact people?
1: I think we're already seeing that on the planet. And I'm seeing this kind of divide between people that are on this path of rapid change and movement into higher consciousness. And we're also seeing some people who are really resisting the shift. And I think there are many people who've benefited from these power over paradigms who don't want to lose the power and control. Mm-hmm. So we're seeing more authoritarian leadership on the planet. We're seeing extremes of the power over paradigms as they're trying to hang on to control.
0: So that's kind of some of the proof you look for. You're saying that they're taking advantage of it. They understand, they recognize it. So they use it as a way to overcompensate in some ways. And that's why we're seeing such extremes.
1: Right. Exactly.
0: Okay. Well, we know what happens when extremes hit. At some point, there's a breaking point. And again, that breaking point, you say, you think it's going to happen in this time period between now and 2032? That's the breaking point? Or is that just a point of enlightenment where we won't reach a breaking point, perhaps? Maybe we'll avoid that.
1: I really see it as this 7-year period of a karmic choice point for us individually and collectively to determine what trajectory we're on as humanity. Because, and part of the reason I see that time frame between 2025 and 2032 is that ancient cultures around the globe honored the energy of Orion. It's very, I could tell you more in detail how tied in Orion is to these shifts in the precessional cycle, but it really is the cosmic marker of our journey of shift in consciousness as humanity. And for the ancient Egyptians, Orion with the upraised arm was the symbol of Osiris and his death and resurrection. And June of 2032, when we have the conjunction of Saturn and Uranus, it will literally in the sky be in the upraised arm of Orion. And Saturn and Uranus mark movement into new forms, new paradigms. And the upraised arm of Orion is about cosmic order triumphs over chaos and disorder. If we open as humanity and choose to participate with these energies that are guiding us in this transformational time, I believe that will be when we'll really cross the threshold into a rapid movement into higher consciousness, which means coming from the heart, coming back into balance, coming back into that awareness that everything is interconnected, and coming back into right harmony with each other and all of life.
0: Do you think there's a generational aspect to this? Do you think there's a certain age group that's more inclined to move the ball forward?
1: I do believe that a lot of the children that are being born in this time already are carrying some of these new paradigms and a higher level of consciousness. And they will be supporting us in making this shift. But I think we're all capable, no matter what our age, of opening to these energies that are supporting us in awakening and healing and moving through this time of transformation if we open to it.
0: Maybe you can help describe what would happen as me as an individual. If I were to reach a higher level of consciousness, what would that be like? What would I visualize? What would I see? What would I feel? Can you kind of describe it?
1: It means living less from the mind and more from the heart. It means opening more to your intuition and the awareness that we can open to that interconnectedness with all that is. It means being very conscious in your day-to-day life about your actions, your words, how you're in harmony within yourself and your own body and your own emotions, and how you're in right relationship with the people around you, how you are in relationship with the natural world around you. The whole cosmos is meant to be in right harmony. We talk about the harmony of the spheres. We're meant to live in balance with all that is. You know, species, my friend Elizabeth Satoris, the evolution biologist, talked about how when a species evolves, it moves from the sense of its survival of the fittest, kill or be killed, to the realization that, no, we all thrive when we realize we're interdependent and interconnected. And she said, we as humanity are the species that needs to mature and grow up and wake up and catch up to those other species to come back into balance.
0: So are you describing like that old commercial, buy the world a Coke? Is that what you're describing?
1: That would be a very simplified, not exactly higher consciousness version of what I'm saying.
0: Well, okay. I'm trying to find ways that I could relate it to things that I may, for whatever reason, things in movies, television, pop culture.
1: Yeah, it means coming from compassion, coming from your heart. It means having respect for the people and the life around you. It means remembering that everything is sacred. Everything is part of this oneness of all that is. So you're treating the natural world around you, your neighbors, your friends, as you would want to be treated yourself. It's that kind of energy. Love your neighbor as yourself.
0: Is there a character in television or movies that you would say that's the perfect embodiment of what I'm trying to describe as like a Disney princess, perhaps like a Snow White? Is there something out there that would say that is personifying what I'm trying to describe?
1: I actually think ancient mythology is the better place to look. And I think the whole story of Isis and Osiris coming from ancient Egypt is a perfect description of how to live in harmony or get caught in chaos or disorder. But another more modern story might be the Tolkien trilogy and Frodo, who is very much on a path of moving into consciousness.
0: Yeah, I think Bob Dylan did a song about Isis and them. I forgot what album that was, but yes, I know what you mean. Are you ready to take some calls in the next hour from listeners?
1: Sure.
0: Are there any types of calls you would like to get? Anything in particular that you like?
1: I'm open.
0: Okay, good. I think we're going to get some interesting listener feedback in the next hour. If people wanted to look up your book, Astrological Ages in the Galactic Center, where can they go?
1: They can go to Amazon.com. 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
0: We're going to continue with our guest, Dr. Heather Ensworth, astrologer, clinical psychologist, and here to answer your questions on Coast to Coast AM. Don't go anywhere.

0: Russia and Ukraine have agreed to this brief three-day ceasefire this weekend over Russia's Victory Day holiday when Vladimir Putin holds a huge military parade on Moscow's Red Square. The Kremlin was worried Ukraine might attack the parade after President Trump pressed Ukraine. President Zelensky tonight agreed to no attacks on condition that Russia free 1,000 POWs. But there's no reason to believe that Putin will extend the ceasefire after the holiday. Patrick Reeval, ABC News, London.
1: News, I'm Sue Gossman. 17 Americans who were stranded on a cruise ship infected with the hantavirus have finally come home.
2: The CDC said it sent response teams to screen the passengers returning to the states who are now en route to the Air Force base in Omaha, Nebraska. They'll be taken to the National Quarantine Unit at the University of Nebraska.
1: Fox's CB Cotton, officials say one person is showing mild symptoms, another is tested positive, and a passenger from France also tested positive for hantavirus. President Trump rejecting Iran's response to the latest U.S. peace proposal.
3: The administration saying it's not at all what they had hoped for. The president wrote, "I have just read the response from Iran's so-called representatives. I don't like it. Totally unacceptable."
1: Fox's Alex Hogan, Iran state media, saying the U.S. proposal amounted to surrender. 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
6: From ABC News, I'm Chuck. The U.S. from Spain's Canary Islands, 17 Americans from the cruise ship with the hantavirus outbreak. The plane's last stop will be a quarantine unit in Nebraska. Docs say they're not sick and have no symptoms, though one is tested positive. It's just a precaution. Dr. Michael Osterholm, infectious disease expert with the University of Minnesota.
7: This is one that has very limited ability to be transmitted person to person. In fact, it's a rare exception. And so we have no question about the fact that this really is on the end of its run right now. And they're very possibly, maybe not, no additional cases from here on out.
6: Several people are hurt after a shooting and two car accidents during an after-prom party Saturday night in Fruitport, Michigan, where this person lives.
8: And they were scrambling and screaming for their lives, and I couldn't let anybody in or open the door because this was an active shooter situation. We didn't know what was going on at all either.
6: Four people were hit by bullets, two others hit by vehicles. President Trump calls Iran's rejection of a one-page U.S. proposal to restart negotiations unacceptable. The proposal was for Iran to unblock the Strait of Hormuz, and then the U.S. would end the blockade of Iranian ports.
9: President Trump said that even as the U.S. and Iran traded fire, the ceasefire remained intact. And U.N. Ambassador Mike Waltz tells ABC's This Week that's about diplomacy at the request of mediating Pakistan.
10: To give this negotiation another chance before we go back to bombing Iran.
9: Iran says it's responded to the latest U.S. proposal. Retired Navy Admiral William McRaven says President Trump does have a major piece of leverage.
11: He can always put the blockade back in place.
9: But he said Iran needs to come back to the table. Brian Clark, ABC News.
6: Because of the Iran war, oil supply disruption, Bangladesh and other Asian nations heavily reliant on imported fuel are grappling with an energy crisis affecting daily life, a rising cost of living, and economic growth. You're listening to ABC News.
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6: Two recent court rulings favored Republicans redrawing congressional maps ahead of November midterm elections. The Supreme Court gutted part of the Voting Rights Act aimed at not depriving minority voters of influence. ABC's Christiane Cordero.
2: It's unclear right now how far-reaching the ruling goes, and that's why you're seeing a lot of these Republican-led states in the South that have these court-ordered lines that were drawn to respect Section 2 of the Voting Rights Act being challenged now to at least try to test the water and see if they can gain an advantage there.
6: What could affect stock prices, mutual funds, 401ks, and more this week from ABC's Dave Packer.
14: Monday morning, a report on existing home sales. Tuesday, April Consumer Price Index numbers, as well as the government's hourly earnings report for April. Wednesday, Producer Price Index for April, a measure of the cost of raw materials for manufacturers. And then on Thursday, April retail sales data from the government, as well as new jobless claims for the previous week.
6: Fighting for his job after poor local election results for his Labour Party, British Prime Minister Keir Starmer plans to use a speech Monday to argue he can change course and revive his government's fortunes. One lawmaker, Catherine West, said she will try to trigger a leadership contest if she doesn't like what she hears in the speech. Miners in Myanmar, formerly Burma, have discovered a huge ruby considered to be the second largest by weight ever found in the country, 11,000 carats. Myanmar produces about 90% of the world's rubies. Chuck Sievertson, ABC News.
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1: So what do you want to know about the times we're in? 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Our guest is astrologer Dr. Heather Ensworth, a clinical psychologist, and trying to understand the meaning of the times we live in today, and what could those astrological signs mean for it, and perhaps are we in a very critical time period between now and 2032? I think that's a good question. I want to thank Pam, who emailed me and said that one Bob Dylan track was the second cut on his album Desire from 1976. I couldn't remember which one that was on, so thank you for sending that in. If you have a comment or question, how about you just call in, because we're going to take some of those here this hour with Dr. Heather Ensworth. Don't go anywhere.
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0: And welcome back to Coast AM. I'm your host, Ryan Recker. If you want to email me, ryanrecker@coasttocoastam.com. And the new book that came out not long ago, just a few months ago, Astrological Ages in the Galactic Center, our guest, author and astrologist, astrologer, Dr. Heather Ensworth. Thank you so much again for joining us. Do you want to take some calls from listeners?
1: Sure.
0: Okay. Got some email questions, too, that are kind of interesting. I think a lot of people, you know, and if they go to your website, risingmoonhealingcenter.com, they might have some ideas of things that you do. But trying to get down to the cycle, this seems to be the one question I keep getting through the email. So let's start with the wild card line. And Aaron is in Fountain Valley, California. Aaron, go ahead. You're on Coast to Coast AM.
2: Hi, Dr. Heather Ensworth. How are you?
1: I'm okay. How are you?
2: I'm very good. Thank you so much. You're very knowledgeable, and I appreciate your wisdom as far as the astral cosmos scenario of how our binary system is and everything, and possibly extraterrestrial people out there probably calling in on another Ryan Recker dimension type radio program. And not dimension if we're on the same one, right? But anyway, thank you, Ryan. You're wrecking it. Anyway, okay, I wanted to say
0: that in a good way.
2: This is the focal point. Obviously, nobody is talking about this. Why do we even know about the precession? 26,000, 24,000. It's because people have been around and there's been a civilization, an advanced, knowledgeable, communicable civilization, whether there's cataclysms and things that interrupt and we get amnesia and we forget who we are. Obviously, doesn't that simple fact that we're mathematically, astronomically, astrologically looking at the stars, that shows that we've been so much in antiquity.
0: Okay.
1: Okay, I'm not sure what your question is with that, but I think what you're saying is, yes, we have been in relationship with the sky, with the stars, for tens of thousands of years. And in my research, what I've realized is ancient cultures were very tuned in to these larger cycles. You know, in our modern times, we barely can think a year ahead, but they were thinking about these 24,000-year cycles and aware of these times of major shift that happened. And part of what's extraordinary is if you look at sites like the pyramids on the Giza Plateau and the Sphinx, if you look at Göbekli Tepe in Turkey, you look at some of the sites in Peru, they were built 12,000 years ago, and they are encoded with messages in stone about these shifts that we go through. And I think that part of the meaning of that was they were built 12,000 years ago as we were starting into this time of the descending consciousness. And I think those advanced cultures were trying to leave us messages in stone for this time to help us remember and wake up. And that's extraordinary to think about.
0: Okay. Let's go to the first time caller line. And Charles is in Arizona. Charles, go ahead. You're on Coast to Coast AM.
3: Yeah, this doctor very much, it's very refreshing to hear so much assertion of oneness and unity. And I'm 77. I've been a committed daily meditator for about 56 years, and great benefits and learning, you know, more and more who one is. And it's interesting you mentioned Kali Yuga. I've been studying the world teacher and spirituality, Sri Satyasai Baba, since 1971, and been over there many times, and endless personal experience. And he is in his discourses, he's gone, left the body in 2011, but endless discourses and writings stressing fundamental unity. We are all one, all time. And I see this as the source, consciousness, infinite consciousness, thought up all the universe or multiple universes. And we have it backwards, you know. The deeper that the theoretical physicists look, the more nothing apparently is there. And material is important. We have to navigate it. But the ultimate high value thing is the source itself, infinite formless consciousness. And it's been very apparent to me that a lot of times it doesn't intrude, it waits to be invited, not always, but it's totally capable and happy to relate to every creation in the way each person needs, tailored to the individual. So it's fascinating. I don't know if you're familiar with Sai Baba, but he said Kali Yuga is ending, yes, and the Golden Age is on its way. And the main thing is, he stressed, you know, as you say, our truth, our reality is not separable from the source. Yes. And he encouraged endlessly to realize that the, as the Hindus refer, Atma Brahma, we are that, and wake up to it. And so I don't know if you're familiar with that teacher.
1: Yes, I am. And I'm so grateful that you are sharing all of this. Everything you're saying is very profound. And I so agree with you that we are coming back into that remembrance that we are surrounded by this cosmic consciousness that loves us, is there for us, is guiding us and supporting us as we open to that. And Sai Baba was so in tune with that and teaching that. And I think so many spiritual teachers have been trying to guide us to understand how intense this time of change is and what is possible if we do open to this consciousness that surrounds us. And I also liked what you said about the importance of realizing, as really it's only been in the last 4,000 or 5,000 years that we as humanity have gotten caught in left brain dominance. Prior to that, we were right brain dominant, which means more intuitive, more able to see the interconnectedness of everything, thinking in a more integrative way. We're caught now more in that analytical mind that separates things and gets caught in analysis and the illusion of separation. And I think as we come back to our hearts and as we're in this time of shift,

0: Christ consciousness is all about that. I think there have been people in different ages who were able to open and remember and come back into that sense of wholeness and interconnectedness with all that is. What's really profound now on the planet is we're having this opportunity as a collective to make that shift if we open to it.
1: Okay. Let's take another call. And how about we go to the wild card line? And Eric is in Washington State. Go ahead, Eric. You're on Coast to Coast AM.
2: Hey, Mr. Recker. And what a great show tonight with your host. And I just wanted to ask, I talked to George Norrie a while back, and he had an Egyptian specialist. And I told, you know, George, I really think, and the specialist, that the Sphinx was a female, a feline female hominid, and that it was changed. And then the Egyptian specialist said, yes. That's amazing, George. Your client, is, you know, your caller is correct, that it does say Babuo. And Babuo means Bastet. And Bastet is the second daughter of the sun god Ra. Can you tell me if we are connected and astrologically as cat people, how we are, please?
1: Okay.
0: I don't know about whether we're connected as cat people, but I totally agree with you. I've done a lot of trips to ancient Egypt, done a lot of study, and I fully agree with you that the Sphinx was originally built as a lioness, and later the head was changed to be the head of a pharaoh. And you can tell the head is smaller in proportion in comparison with the lion body of the Sphinx. And it was built to be a lioness, as I was saying earlier, directly facing the lion of Leo, the stars of Leo rising at the time of spring equinox. It would have been extraordinary to witness.
1: Okay. Let's take another call. And west of the Rockies, Mark is in Roseville, California. Mark, go ahead. You're on Coast to Coast AM.
3: Yeah, I'd like to know if Heather knows about the Summer Triangle, Northern Cross, Cygnus the Swan, and Deneb.
0: Yes. Yes. Thank you. I was hoping to get into that. I think that is so important. And we have recently gotten information that a microquasar, CX3, has activated in Cygnus. That was tracked back in January. It was really intense the beginning of April. What's really interesting is there's a book called The Cygnus Mystery by Andrew Collins, and he indicates that he believes that activation of that binary, that microquasar in Cygnus, is part of what activated the shift into the Golden Age around the time of 6000 BCE, and that its activation now in these recent times may be another aspect of what is causing the shifts in us biologically and psychologically and in our consciousness to have this opportunity to make this evolutionary leap into higher consciousness. So it's absolutely fascinating, and it led me into a deeper dive into exploring that. It's called the Summer Triangle here in the Northern Hemisphere, but it's visible in both hemispheres. And those stars of Vega, Altair, and Deneb are incredibly important in ancient cultures, in their associations with the precessional cycle. And Deneb was the pole star at the time of the Golden Age, 16,000 BCE.
1: Well, so we saw the comet Atlas just recently. Is there some significance to that when you're looking at signs?
0: Oh, yes, absolutely. I have a YouTube channel and put out a lot of information about 3i Atlas and how significant it was in its movement through our solar system, its activation of its pass by Mars, its pass by Venus, and then its pass by Jupiter. And in so many ways, I think 3i Atlas was bringing in, it, you know, that

0: what I call a galactic being, is millions of years old. And I think it was coming into our solar system to activate our remembrance, to support our planets coming more back into balance. And in particular, it was activating Mars and Venus, which reflect those energies of the sacred masculine and the sacred feminine that have been so out of balance in this time of our lower level of consciousness. And I think it was calling us back into coming back into wholeness and reintegrating those energies in a more balanced, highly conscious way.
1: A person emailed in, it was Rob, and he was asking a question about the animal kingdom. When it comes to these shifts of consciousness, when it comes to changes of hearts, can you observe these things in the animal kingdom, or is this just a human thing?
0: Observe the shifts in terms of what's happening now?
1: Well, when you talk about people's hearts changing, the oneness, the shift of consciousness, can you observe this in animals, or is it just a human shift?
0: No, absolutely. And I so believe, you know, I've done a lot of shamanic training, and, you know, through shamanic training, we can learn how to remember our capacity to communicate and be in relationship with the plants and animals. And I believe the animals are so trying to guide us in how to come back into that realization that everything is interdependent and interconnected. And I think the plants are so trying to heal us.
1: Oh, interesting. Plants in that way, too. Okay, let's take some more calls after the break. Again, if people wanted to find your book, I know it's been out, and I was looking on Amazon, has great reviews, Astrological Ages and the Galactic Center. Where can people find it?
0: Amazon.com, Barnes & Noble, InnerTraditions.com, or on my website, RisingMoonHealingCenter.com.
1: Great. Dr. Heather Ensworth is our guest. If you want to email your questions, you can do that too. We have another half hour, so just give us a call, and we'll try to get you on here. 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
9: ABC News, I'm Chuck Sievertson. Flying home but not home home from Spain's Canary Islands, 17 Americans from the Dutch cruise ship with a hantavirus outbreak. The plane's last stop will be a quarantine unit in Nebraska. Docs say they're not sick and have no symptoms, though one's tested positive. It's just a precaution. Unacceptable is what President Trump calls Iran's rejection of a one-page U.S. proposal to restart negotiations. The proposal was for Iran to unblock the Strait of Hormuz, and then the U.S. would end the blockade of Iranian ports. In Tel Aviv, ABC's Tom Sufi Burridge.
10: The main sticking point in the negotiations with Iran, the future of its nuclear program. And with still no breakthrough in ending the war, it's just days before President Trump is expected to travel to Iran's key ally, China, for a crucial summit with Chinese President Xi.
9: After Iran's rejection and President Trump's reaction, oil prices went up. Wall Street stock futures went down. This is ABC News.
11: Hefty Slider Bags presents the Hefty Cha-Cha Slide.

0: Shake the bag two times. Crisscross. So strong. 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
1: Hefty.
0: Hefty slider bag. Seal it with a slide. One more time now, y'all. Come on.
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1: And we'll take some more of your calls with our guest here. We have another half hour with Dr. Heather Ensworth. So if you have comments or questions, this would be a good time to get on the line as we try to get through as many as we can. If you want to email me, ryanrecker@coasttocoastam.com. That is the email address. And if you go to the website, there's so many different news stories for you to check out there. And I mentioned this at the start of the show, but it's worth mentioning again. Congratulations to George Norrie, who is going to be honored as a living legend at the Parapod Podcast Awards that are coming up

0: 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It is a really powerful way to find exactly what you're looking for. Become a Coast to Coast insider. It is worth it if you like a show like this and you want to listen any time of the day, anywhere, anytime, in your car, wherever it may be, on your phone, at home. Become an insider. We're going to take a quick break and we'll be right back with Dr. Heather Ensworth. 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

0: And welcome back to Coast AM. I'm going to say a lot of this is very fascinating, and you can tell decades of work and research goes into this topic from Dr. Heather Ensworth, clinical psychologist. You can find her work online, risingmoonhealingcenter.com, and the new book, Astrological Ages in the Galactic Center. Are you ready to take some more calls, Dr. Ensworth?
1: Sure, it's great.
0: Okay. How about we go east of the Rockies in Vaughn? It's in Beaumont, Texas. Vaughn, you're on Coast to Coast AM. Go ahead.
2: Yes, I was wondering, as one become more spiritual, are astrological predictions, do they become less accurate? And I have another question. Mm-hmm.
1: That's an excellent question. You know, part of my view of planetary energies, where we call them transits astrologically, is that they aren't predictive or deterministic so much as they're trying to guide us and show us the energies that are at work in this sea of cosmic consciousness. So they can manifest in our lives in a number of different ways, depending on how we interact with them and our level of consciousness. But I also think, and you may be tapping into something I think very important, that as we can really move into that highest level of consciousness that we access in the golden age, that may be part of what we're being supported to re-experience in these coming times, is that we move beyond time and space. And then we are more in connection with cosmic consciousness and may really be experiencing these different energies in a completely different way.
0: Okay, Vaughn, you had a part two of the question?
2: Yes. Think that that there's, you know, like different words that can describe, you know, the same experience. I think a direct experience where it's not influenced by past experiences, you know, is the same thing as universal consciousness and faith and love. It's like a direct, immediate experience. To me, you know, what end up overshadowing that universal type of direct experiences, the mind darts back on past experiences and end up, you know, your direct experience is lost. It becomes an indirect experience, and meditation brings you into the awareness of self, which brings you into a direct experience instead of a mind darting back and coming forward, you know, overshadowing. And I think that's what the Bible means by don't eat from the knowledge of the known, you know, of good and evil, which is everything.
1: Okay. Yeah. Well, I think what you're saying that's so important, and another book that I co-authored with Christina Lee, From Trauma to Freedom, talks about how, you know, if we've had these painful or traumatic experiences in the past, that can color how we experience our current reality. And it's only when we heal that then we can begin to perceive what's going on around us without filtering it through the experiences from the past. Otherwise, we're really being controlled by what we may have pushed into our unconscious, but it's actively affecting how we respond to everything around us, which I think is what you're talking about. And from my perspective, part of how we've gotten so out of balance in the world as humanity is, in the research that I've done, we experienced trauma 6,000 years ago that I think activated a collective trauma response. And if you really look at our movement into this time of the Kali Yuga, the lower level of consciousness, what we're seeing is generation after generation of passing on these trauma patterns. War leads to more war. Violence leads to more violence. We just keep perpetuating trauma. And then it filters how we see reality, and we think this is how humanity is. And what you're saying is so important as we come back to the witness self through being on a path of healing, through meditation, we can begin to see how destructive these patterns are, or how we're filtering everything through our past pain and experiences. And then we can begin to be on a path of change and heal that and move into more clarity and higher consciousness.
0: Okay, Vaughn, thank you for your call. Let's go back to the wild card line. And Gary is in Billings, Montana. Gary, you're on Coast to Coast AM. Go ahead.
3: Oh, thank you for taking my call. I was wondering if the good doctor has any tips for what to be watch for as far as any hindrances or keep an eye out for things that may hinder us on our route to ascension and personal growth and such. If you got any ideas about some things that might be glaring us in the face that we should take heed of, that's all I got.
0: Okay.
1: No, that's a great question. You know, I think part of what's hard is there is so much turbulence in the world right now, and so much of what we get bombarded by with news and social media is fear-based. And it can keep us in this experience of stress and fear and caught in the turbulence on the planet. And I think we need to take time to be in nature. We need to take time to meditate. We need to do those things that can bring us back to that connection with our hearts, back to that witness self, so that we can see the larger shifts that are happening. And the more of us that are on a path of healing and transformation, the more we come back to our hearts and emanate that energy of love and compassion into the collective consciousness, the more we're supporting the healing of the world and the larger shifts that can unfold. Rupert Sheldrake has talked about the morphogenic fields, that as we shift our consciousness, we support the shift in the consciousness of the collective.
0: Okay. Let's go to the wild card line again. And George is in Michigan. George, you're on Coast to Coast AM. Go ahead.
4: Hello. I am very interested in your guest there. She seems extremely knowledgeable. And I've got a question that I don't know if she can expand on it or not, if there's any merit to it or not. But I have learned 60 years ago or so, what I learned is the most powerful power in this whole universe is the power of goodness and the power of love and giving. And they say that power, that's our creator, God. And the most different power is the power of evil, hate, and greed. And that's the opposite power of Satan. And I just wonder if she could expand on that and tell me more about that idea or theory.
0: Competing
1: powers. I so agree with you that the highest power is the power of love, and that's part of this karmic choice point that we're in. Do we stay caught in polarization? Do we stay caught in hate and destruction and are being in conflict with each other? Or do we choose that path of love and come back into balance and come back into mutual respect and collaboration with each other? The whole meaning of the Aquarian age that we're moving into is to come back into balance and harmony, to realize we are all part of the oneness of all that is, that as we hurt each other, we're hurting ourselves. So it's guiding us to come back into collaboration, to let go of these power over paradigms that are so destructive, and to live more in collaboration and compassion in community with each other.
0: Okay. Let's go back to the wild card line. And Walter is in Phoenix, Arizona. Walter, you're on Coast to Coast AM with Heather Ensworth. Go ahead.
5: Thank you, Mr. Recker. Doctor, I have two books that I have been studying, and I was moved into the Bible. And all three books speak of the same thing. The first book that I started studying about 35 years ago is called A Course in Miracles. And it's written by Jesus to bring us into the purification of mind. And I took it from the purification of mind to the purification of body. But I was also reading and studying a book called the Urantia Book. And what we call Earth is actually called Urantia. Have you ever read either one of these books?
1: I know quite a bit about The Course in Miracles, the other book I've heard of, but I haven't looked into it. But I think what you're saying, and I do believe, you know, Christ came at the beginning of the age of Pisces and was bringing that message of love, of peace, of compassion. And I believe that was what we were meant to move into as we moved into the age of Pisces, with teachings from Christ, teachings from Buddha and others guiding us to remember we're part of cosmic consciousness. We are meant to live from love in relationship with each other. But unfortunately, the power over paradigms that we got caught in the age of Aries continued into the age of Pisces, and those early mystical traditions of Buddhism, of Christianity, of Islam, of Judaism got turned into institutionalized religions in that power over paradigm, and we lost connection to the deeper meaning of those teachings. And that's part of what we need to come back to now.
0: Okay. Let's go east of the Rockies, and Doug is in Tennessee. Doug, you're on Coast to Coast AM. Go ahead.
6: Hi, Ryan. Let me give you a little history first. And please try and understand. I've been abused into a heart attack. And for the last 4 years, I have not had any contact with anyone. I'd like to know, if we're so connected, how come I've never found anyone to connect to? And how come every hand that's ever touched me has hit me?
1: Oh, I'm deeply, deeply saddened to hear that. Very sorry to hear that. And you might find that book that I mentioned earlier, From Trauma to Freedom, helpful to you. But yes, I think that we are living in a time when there is so much trauma on the planet, and it separates us from each other, and it leads to that kind of violence and abuse. And I do really send you lots of support for your own healing process, because I think many of us are really coming out of a lot of trauma in our lives. And this is time when we are being supported to heal and come back into balance with each other. But again, we have free will, and some are choosing to be on that path and some are resisting it. And that can lead to this ongoing illusion of separation that we can get caught in on the planet, and the ongoing patterns of trauma and division and destruction. And that needs to stop.
0: Okay. Let's go west of the Rockies. And David is calling in from Arizona. David, you're on Coast to Coast AM. Go ahead.
7: Yes. Thanks for taking my call. I called in roughly 12, 14 years ago. Dr. Paul Davies was on. He and George were talking about the limitations of the material realms. I interjected the idea that our scientific world, the scientific view of the world, leaves out the concept of consciousness. I also suggested that it is possible to go from here to the farthest galaxy instantaneously because God is on, God is here, God is there, God is everywhere. The Bible informs us that God is love. So when we ascend to God's realm to live in love, anything is possible, including miracles. I've had three miracles that otherwise would not be possible in the material realm. My heart stopped one time for an hour, and I'm here to tell you that the answer to all of our problems is that God is love. He wants everyone to live in that realm, not in the mind level. When we live in the mind level, we are shortchanging ourselves. It's like your guest said, we filter our reality through mind, what the mind has experienced.
0: For the sake of time, David, I'm sorry, we got to get going because we're just at the end of the program. I want to make sure Heather has a chance to respond to that. So, Heather, what do you think?
1: Well, I think there are many paths to the divine, but I do fully believe, as he was just saying, that we live in this realm of divine cosmic consciousness that is about love. And that is our home. That is our birthright. That's what we're being called back into connection with. And if you think about the fact that in our galaxy, 4% is visible matter, 96% is dark matter, dark energy, we need to remember that there is so much beyond our mind's comprehension and come back to our hearts and that awareness.
0: Great.
1: That we're surrounded in a sea of love.
0: The book, Astrological Ages and the Galactic Center, you can do a search for that on Amazon. And for our guest, Dr. Heather Ensworth, thank you so much for joining us tonight. We really appreciate it.
1: Thank you, Ryan. Great to be here.
0: Well, these nights go by so quick. If you want to reach me after the show, RyanRecker at coasttocoastam.com is the email address. So many different people to thank. Michael Cosio, Adam Thompson, Gina Silvetti, Stephanie Smith, Dan Galanti, Donna Walker, Tom Danheiser, Sue Trakis, Bill May, Sean Latasseur, Lex Lonehood, my mentor Phil Tower, and the legends who make this all possible, George Nori and Art Bell, and you, the listener. Hope to talk to you again here soon in a few weeks. Have a great night.

0: The home investigators have been at this week had been searched twice before, dating back to 1996. San Luis Obispo County Sheriff Ian Parkinson saying Friday there is evidence suggesting human remains were at the home at one point, but they can't say if they were Kristen Smart's remains.
1: I think it's safe to say that we have not recovered Kristen yet.
0: The sheriff saying they will not leave that home until they are 100% sure Smart's remains are not buried there. Alex Stone, ABC News.
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3: This is a Fox News alert. 17 American passengers from the cruise ship hit by a hantavirus outbreak have returned to these states early this morning. HHS says one is showing mild symptoms, while a second American tested positive but has no symptoms. The 17 U.S. citizens, along with one British national, are now in Nebraska for screening. President Trump has rejected Iran's response to the latest U.S. peace proposal.
4: The administration saying it's not at all what they had hoped for. The president wrote, "I have just read the response from Iran's so-called representatives. I don't like it. Totally unacceptable."
3: Fox's Alex Hogan. President Trump and Chinese President Xi Jinping set to meet in Beijing this week. The two are expected to discuss the war in Iran, as well as tensions in Taiwan, trade, and more. 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
6: From ABC News, I'm Brian Clark. Early this morning on an airfield in Omaha, Nebraska, touchdown of the plane carrying 17 Americans from the ship in the middle of a hantavirus cluster, and one of them testing positive. That passenger will go to a specialized biocontainment unit. Others will be monitored. ABC's Maggie Rulli has more from the Canary Islands, where the ship docked over the weekend.
7: Three people have died in this outbreak. One of them, a 70-year-old Dutch national. Authorities believe the first victims traveled to the Patagonia region where the virus is circulating. U.S. health officials are monitoring nine Americans who left the ship several weeks ago across several states. None have displayed any symptoms. During his prayer in St. Peter Square, Pope Leo, who plans to visit the Canary Islands next month, thanked residents for the hospitality shown to the MV Hondius and its passengers. Maggie Rulli, ABC News, Tenerife.
6: President Trump not happy with Iran's response to the latest American proposal for peace, says ABC's Sophie Flay.
8: Oil prices rising again after President Trump rejected Iran's response to a U.S. peace proposal. The president saying, "I have just read the response from Iran's so-called representatives. I don't like it. Totally unacceptable."
6: President Trump's getting ready to visit a key Iranian ally this week, China,

0: for a summit with Xi Jinping. Another war could also be on the agenda, with more fighting between Russia and Ukraine, says ABC's Tom Sufi Burge.
1: President Putin's prediction that his war on Ukraine was coming to an end came after a scaled-down World War II Victory Day celebration this weekend. For the first time in years, no Russian military hardware was present on Moscow's Red Square because of the security risk, namely from Ukrainian drones. It's a reminder that victory for Putin in Ukraine remains elusive.
0: Former FBI Director James Comey expected to appear in federal court, charged with threatening the president with an online post showing seashells arranged in the numbers 8647. You're listening to AB.
2: You know the feeling. It's 2 a.m. You're awake, running the numbers in your head. Payroll's coming. A client hasn't paid. Costs just went up. And you're thinking, how am I going to make this work? That's where LendSeek comes in.
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0: How you feel about your job prospects might depend on your age. A new Gallup poll says 43% of Americans between 15 and 34 say this is a good time to find a new job. 64% of those over 55 like their chances of finding work. It's unique because normally younger workers are more optimistic. The remains of one of the two American soldiers who disappeared in Morocco during a training exercise have now been recovered. Officials believe both of the soldiers fell off a cliff earlier this month while hiking during military exercises involving several nations. A Texas man accused of killing his pregnant wife is facing a hearing in Italy. ABC's Allison Kosick explains.
4: We believe that she died because of a severe condition she had.
5: His attorney spoke to our Houston station, KTRK.
4: Methemoglobinemia mirrors the symptoms of strangulation.
5: While awaiting trial, Gilly was freed on a $1 million bond. And earlier this month, authorities say he cut off his ankle monitor and flew to Milan, Italy, with fake travel documents. Italy abolished the death penalty decades ago. And a treaty prohibits Italy from sending a person back to a country that still has it.
0: Parent company behind education platform Canvas is apologizing after last week's massive hack. The platform used by colleges across the country is now up and running after being offline last week. I'm Brian Clark, ABC News.
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3: Monday, May 11th, 2026. I'm Mike Emanuel. President Trump is heading to Beijing this week to meet with Chinese leadership. A key senator on the Foreign Relations Committee says the president is in a position of strength due to America's energy dominance.
4: Our strength of position now is only going to grow radically, and I think the Chinese are probably seeing that.
5: Elisa Brady. Extremist ideologies spreading online and helping to fuel violence have a common denominator. Their way in.
6: We're looking for belonging, and it makes us vulnerable.
7: And I'm Mary Catherine Hamm. I've got the final word on the Fox News Rundown.
3: When President Trump and Chinese President Xi meet in Beijing this week, all eyes around the world will be watching. U.S. Ambassador to the U.N. Mike Waltz says the timing of this important summit is interesting.
8: We've also seen the Chinese economy faltering as a result of energy prices, not only from Iran, but also Venezuela, that have changed dramatically since President Trump took these actions.
3: But recent polling suggests the American people remain divided on key aspects of the Iran war, a point emphasized by the top Democrat on Senate Armed Services, Jack Reed of Rhode Island.
9: The American people are significantly concerned about this conflict with Iran. So that's not a strong position to be in when you're talking to an economic and a geopolitical rival.
3: There could be even more tension between the U.S. and China this week, with concerns over intellectual property, Chinese hacking, and artificial intelligence. But President Trump says China has stayed out of the Iran conflict.
10: I think he's been very respectful. We haven't been challenged by China. They don't challenge us. And he wouldn't do that. I don't think he'd do that because of me.
3: As key Republicans are hoping the president will bring home a win for the American people from Beijing.
11: I think there's probably a couple topics that'll be on the agenda. I think front and center will be Iran.
3: Senator Dave McCormick of Pennsylvania is a member of the Foreign Relations Committee.
11: China is the biggest purchaser of Iran's oil. I think 90% of the purchases come from China. So what's happening in the Strait of Hormuz not only is devastating for Iran because they've lost all that revenue, it's putting real pressure on China. And so I think China can potentially play a constructive role in getting the strait open. And I think the president will probably push Xi Jinping to play a constructive role. I think the second topic will likely be AI. We are in this existential moment of radical change with technology. And the two leading countries are America. I think America's probably in the lead by any measure on AI. But China plays a critical role, too, and is a second close follower. And I think sort of laying out some sort of rough guidelines and protections, as we have with nuclear weapons, with AI, could be a second topic. And then, of course, there's the trade agenda and making sure that China's playing by the rules, continues to make the commitments, fulfill the commitments it's made on buying things, is much more forthright about exporting rare earth metals and magnets and so forth. So I think those are probably the three big buckets. I'm sure there'll be other topics, but those three, I think, will take a lot of the time.
3: You've made the case that American energy is our greatest strength. How should the president use our energy dominance to convince China that they're better off cooperating with us than trying to outpace us?
11: I think, China has made really significant moves in creating its own energy independence with solar and nuclear and so forth, but it still has such enormous energy needs that it's dependent on the world. And America is the largest energy producer and on the path to becoming, the largest energy exporter with nuclear power and so forth. So I think there's leverage there in terms of America continuing to grow under President Trump's leadership, its energy dominance position. And I just saw this firsthand the last couple of days. It was amazing. I just want to put this in perspective. In Pennsylvania, I made a bunch of visits over the last few days. I went to Shippingport where there's a big conversion from a coal-fired plant to natural gas. And I did the same in Homer City. And just Homer City alone is going to be, with the new project, it's a natural gas project, when it comes online, 4.5 gigs in one facility in western Pennsylvania, Indiana County,
4: That's about 1% of America's energy needs in a given year, just in one facility. So what you're seeing under this energy dominance agenda, deregulation, permitting reform, which I propose, America's stepping up in a profound way. So our strength of position now is only going to grow radically. And I think the Chinese are probably seeing that, but with our natural gas reserves, we have the fourth largest natural gas reserves in the world, just in Pennsylvania.
0: In terms of our competition with China on AI, artificial intelligence, from your perspective on the Energy Committee, what is the biggest thing the United States needs to do right now to ensure we remain the world's superpower?
4: Well, I think there's sort of two aspects of this. You really can't say AI leadership without saying energy leadership. Mm-hmm. You know, my wife and I hosted a big summit in Pittsburgh last July. The president came, the governor came, the labor leaders came, CEOs came, and the key energy CEOs as well as tech CEOs. The key thing is those two things, energy and AI, are tied at the hip, because this energy support for computing power that's needed to really have these complex AI models is only growing. So first, we got to stay the course with energy. And, you know, I introduced a bill last week, a permitting reform bill, because one of the things that's slowing us on energy, we could be going much faster, is this arcane permitting process that takes 5 or 6 years to get a permit for energy infrastructure, a pipeline. It took 3.5 years for us to win World War II, for God's sake. So this is ridiculous bureaucratic red tape. We can protect the environment and also streamline the process for approving permits. I think that's the first thing. Second thing is, it's a balancing act on regulation and laws around AI. On one hand, the American people are justifiably concerned about the disruption, about how fast the pace of change is happening with AI. It's probably the most dramatic change in human history in terms of the role of technology. On the other hand, if we overregulate or let individual states regulate AI, that's going to stand in the way of the innovation that's going to have us be at the forefront and in the lead relative to China. So I think that's the delicate balancing act that we're contemplating in the Congress, and I think that's the balancing act the president's trying to strike.
0: I know you're a member of the Senate Foreign Relations Committee. I also recognize that you chair an important subcommittee. You've been a leading voice for holding the Iranian regime accountable. We know China is a major financial lifeline for Iran. During this trip to Beijing, how hard should the president lean on China to stop supporting Iran and its allies?
4: I think the president should lean hard on this. And I think it shouldn't be that hard of a case for him to make, because an Iran that blocks the Strait of Hormuz, where we continue to have the blockade, is really very much against China's interest. And an Iran that continues to fund terrorism around the world is very much, in my opinion, against China's interest. So I'm hoping that this is an area where the president and the Chinese leadership can find common ground. And, you know, we've been in this conflict now for 2 months. And even though the hostilities have largely stopped, at least for the time being, the economic impact on Iran and China is only growing, because the blockade has really been remarkably successful in stopping any Iranian oil from leaving Iran. That puts a huge burden on Iran, because 90% of their revenue comes from oil, but it puts a huge burden on those who are dependent on Iran's oil, namely China. And so I'm hoping this is an area, my guess is it's top of the agenda, I'm hoping this is an area where China's additional pressure on Iran can lead to a breakthrough. I think Iran's at a fork in the road.
0: Are you confident that ultimately we can strike a deal that will stop Iran's nuclear ambitions?
4: I'm not entirely confident, no. I think we're in the driver's seat, in that America has, and the American military has done a remarkable job of eliminating a lot of the threats that Iran posed with ballistic missiles and drones and manufacturing capability. But the last thing that we need to do is make sure there's no path to a nuclear weapon. That's what the president said on day one. And so I'm hoping that Iran, given all this economic pressure and all the military pressure, will make the right decision and give up the enriched uranium and give up a path to a nuclear weapon. But I'm not confident they will. And even if they said they were going to do that, I don't think we should trust them. It's going to have to be we're going to have strong verification. So they're at a fork in the road, and I'm hoping they'll make the right choice. And if they don't make the right choice, I think the president's made clear that there's additional military steps we can take to put further pressure on, or actually through military means eliminate the nuclear threat.
0: What are you hearing from constituents back home about the war as gasoline prices climb?
4: Well, I'd say two things that I don't think are in conflict. Number one, I think people by and large that I have interacted with understand why we had to go to Iran, understand that a nuclear charged Iran, a nuclear equipped Iran, you know, they just lobbed a ballistic missile 2,500 miles into Diego Garcia. That could have easily had a nuclear warhead and touch American shores. I think most Americans recognize that's unacceptable. And ironically, you know, five presidents preceding President Trump have always said that's unacceptable, Democrats mm-hmm. and Republicans alike. So I think they recognize we couldn't let that situation stand. At the same time, people really are feeling the impact of gas prices. And it's, you know, if you're a working family living paycheck to paycheck and your gas price went up a buck a gallon, they're really feeling that pressure. Despite a lot of great things happening in the economy, the job numbers are good, inflation's down, wages are up relative to the Biden administration. People have more money in their pocket because of the Working Families Tax Cut Act. So the big picture on the economy is it's moving in the right direction because of Trump's policies and the actions that Congress have taken. But when gas goes up a buck a gallon, people feel it.
0: Of course, this is a midterm election year with all these issues going on. Do you think the Republican Party can keep the majority in the United States Senate?
4: Listen, I think we President Trump, myself, others, we ran on a very clear agenda about securing the border, stopping the flow of fentanyl. Fentanyl deaths in the last year of the Biden administration were 4,000 Pennsylvanians in 1 year. Last year, they were in 2025, there were 1,600, 60% decline. Energy dominance was a promise we made. Getting the economy back on track for working families. Job numbers are up in March. So I think we can say with a lot of confidence to the American people of Pennsylvania, President ran a very clear agenda and he's delivering on those promises, including peace through strength and including rebuilding the American military. So I think we've got a great record to run on. You know, historically, it's always tough. Midterms elections are always tough for the party in the White House. The midterms are always benefited to the opposition party. So this isn't going to be easy. We got to be paranoid. We got to run tough. Mm-hmm. But I think we got a great message. And so I'm very hopeful we can maintain both the majority in the House and the Senate. And I think we've got a lot to campaign on.
0: Senator Dave McCormick of the great Commonwealth of Pennsylvania, grateful for your time today, sir. Have a wonderful week.
4: You too. Thanks so much for having me.

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1: Good morning. It's Monday, May 11th. 2026. I'm Ted Lindner. This is the Fox News Rundown. President Trump heading to Beijing this week for a high-stakes summit with China's leader. Fox's Jared Halpern has more from the White House.
2: This week's trip to China will be the first by an American president since President Trump traveled to Beijing back in 2017. It comes amid trade tensions and the ongoing war in Iran. President Trump has met several times with China's President Xi Jinping, and both leaders have expressed a commitment to fostering a strong bilateral relationship. That relationship has been strained at times with tit-for-tat tariffs amid negotiations over a long-term trade deal. President Trump is also expected to raise concerns about China's purchase of Iranian oil.
1: And I'm Ted Lindner. This is the Fox News Rundown.
0: This is the Fox News Rundown.

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5: In a first-in-the-nation program, California will give each family 400 diapers in sizes for newborns and babies up to 14 pounds when they're discharged from a hospital after birth. 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The program will begin at up to 75 hospitals that handle about a quarter of the births in California and largely serve low-income patients. The initiative will expand from there. The idea is to help families in need. Alex Stone, ABC News, Los Angeles.
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14: Well, it's great to be legal again. I'll tell my baby and I'll thank Yoko. And, of course, the Immigration Service for finally seeing the light of day, as they say. Good.
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14: 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And I can go visit the relatives and come back with safety now with the green card. How do you feel?
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1: I'm Maria Bartiromo, and this is the Fox Business Report.
2: The major averages ending higher for the week, with tech leading the charge and boosting the tech-heavy NASDAQ, which surpassed the 26,000 level for the first time and notched a new record close, as did the S&P 500. AI enthusiasm is powering stocks to fresh records, while a strong April jobs report showed a resilient economy. Strong earnings season is also helping drive a record run for stocks. Apple and Google parent Alphabet hitting all-time highs to finish the week in record territory, while chipmaker Intel had a banner week. Kenny Polcari of Slate Stone Wealth on the AI trade.
3: It feels a little bit frothy to me on the relative strength index. It's certainly in the overbought territory, so I would expect that it's going to pull back and digest a little bit. But I don't think the story's dead at all, and I think that's going to continue to fuel the advances that we're going to see later throughout the year.
2: That's your Fox Business Report. I'm Hillary Barsky, invested in you.

0: This is the Fox News Rundown.
1: Just in the last decade, investigations related to domestic terrorism in the U.S. are up 350% in federal data, and nearly every state has had extremist violence since 2010. The specific motivations may vary, but recent high-profile incidents, including the killings of Charlie Kirk and healthcare executive Brian Thompson, have had some similarities, not only related to the accused assassins, but in the reaction to them online.
2: Failure of institutions has led a lot of the youth into this nihilistic view that nothing really matters.
1: Dr. Joseph Lestrange, a retired division chief for Homeland Security Investigations, says lonely and isolated young people are being filled up with cynicism and grievance.
2: You don't trust the institutions that were created in order to keep order in society. That makes you more susceptible to thinking that anything that goes against that is maybe good.
1: He's part of a new Fox Nation documentary, Radicalized, with Sean Hannity.
3: And where is this radicalization happening? It's happening in dorm rooms, bedrooms, on phones, on laptops, inside algorithm-driven ecosystems designed to manipulate, divide, and inflame.
1: The echo chambers of social media and other internet platforms expanding the reach and the types of ideology finding its way to vulnerable American youth.
4: If we go back 20 years, I would have thought radicalized meant is somebody following ISIS or Al-Qaeda.
1: Kevin Branzetti is CEO of the National Child Protection Task Force and also part of the documentary, now streaming on Fox Nation.
4: But it really is just, it's any ideology with a slant towards using violence to get, you know, your point across. So the field has changed on who that is. It's a lot of categories of people, unfortunately. But yeah.
1: Yeah, and sadly, it sounds like the possibilities are endless. Are certain people and certain age groups more vulnerable to this?
4: Well, we've definitely seen young men. You know, that I don't think that's a debatable one. It's young men. I am sure there are psychologists and doctors who will go into the non-developed brain, and that's probably the right answer. But young men are the most vulnerable to this by far.
1: Of course, this no longer has to happen face-to-face, thanks to the internet. So it's probably fair to say that's a very big part of this. How is it happening, though? Are certain types of platforms more of a gateway?
4: I've been doing this work since people used MySpace. So it goes back a little bit before Twitter existed. The platforms change over time, so I don't blame platforms. You know, the most popular platform today for an ideological group to be on will be different tomorrow, and it was different 5 years ago. It's not the platform. The platforms are just what we as people in our society use.
1: Right, but if someone is, let's say they're isolated, they're gaming a lot, that could be one potential way that a certain ideology or a certain person who wants to recruit people to their ideology could worm their way in and reach that person. They don't have to knock on their door.
4: Oh, absolutely. Isolation and mental health is the gateway for the overwhelming majority of people. And these are just young boys, young men in some cases, who for whatever reasons, just don't feel like they fit in, they belong. And maybe gaming is their thing. Maybe social media is their thing. They use the internet as their outlet to the world. And unfortunately, the wrong person or wrong group finds them. And then they start to, you know, hear more about whatever that ideology is. And they get a little more intrigued, but they're also being led into a group and being accepted. And that's what really, that's like that big hook. I'm finally accepted into a group. So it's easy to push bad thoughts into my head.
1: Right. I finally belong to something or feel like I belong somewhere.
4: Belonging is what we all want. It is the struggle of being a young adult, a teenager, right? We don't feel like we fit in with this group, with that person, with this school, with this sport, with this neighborhood. So we're looking for belonging, and it makes us vulnerable. And for young boys, unfortunately, vulnerable can lead to this, can lead to radicalization, and can lead to violence and death.
1: We see this with the accused assassins of Charlie Kirk and the United Healthcare CEO, Brian Thompson. Those suspects have drawn praise online. Those killings have drawn praise online. Should we as a society be more concerned about the amount of public support these accused killers have had?
4: Every mass shooter has a fan base. It's awful. It's gross. A school shooter has a fan base of people who idealize them, who call them saints. A mass shooter for, you know, shooting a black church, white supremacist, has a fan base. The shooting of the CEO has a fan base. The shooting of a politician has a fan base. It's awful across the board.
1: Do you feel like it's not new, though? I mean, on some level, because Charles Manson had a fan base, let's say.
4: Let's look at Charles Manson. Could you imagine the amount of humans he would have gotten to kill today if he had the internet and was savvy with it? But yeah, it's always been around. The fan base has always been around. You know, this is one of the things you look out for as a parent. Like, you pay attention to your kid's art. What is your kid drawing? What's that little art they keep writing on their desk? And who are they drawing? And you realize they're drawing the Columbine shooters. We got a problem. The fan bases exist. Can we argue that it's gotten bigger and better or bigger and worse? Yeah, I think we're growing.
1: What would you say to parents who think their kids are definitely not at risk of being radicalized, or maybe parents who aren't so sure about it? How can they tell, short of finding something like a dangerous looking drawing, something that obvious? Because it's hard for parents to compete with technology and you know, create habits early on so their kids don't go down that road, especially with technology.
4: Parenting hasn't changed in 100 years. Spend time with your kids. Engage your kids. When they're super young, spend time outside with them, have dinner every night with them. If a kid is going down a path to radicalization, right, you got to think about their mentality, a human being's mentality of, I'm ingesting this ideology and I'm hitting the point where I want to act and kill somebody. You can't do that in a vacuum. Like, that becomes a core belief. And if you're engaging and talking to your kids, you're going to notice something's not right. And actually, if you're engaging and talking to your kids regularly and having dinner nightly with your kids, and you engage in outside activities with them for the majority of their life, you'll probably never have this problem, right? But if you treat the tablet as the escape for them, or, you know, gaming is what they do, and it's the time they don't bother me, so I let them game all day, that they like to be in their room. And from 13 to 17, they don't come out of their room except for to go to school or go to a friend's house once in a blue moon. You've kind of lost control of it, and you need to be a little more involved. And none of this is easy. Raising kids is difficult. This is not, I'm not saying like, oh, just do this and it'll be fine. No, you could do everything perfectly and still have a problem. What you do is you raise the odds in your favor, because your kid might not be, you know, the vulnerability of your child. It could be your son or your daughter, and it could lead to radicalization. It could lead to being exploited online. It could lead to sextortion. It can lead to suicide for their kid. All of these things can be, it's the same process as a parent. It's about spending time with them, learning about them, learning their interests. If gaming's their thing, ask them about their gaming. If they like watching gaming videos all day long, my kids do this. It's, you know, brutal at times to watch gaming videos all day long, but I'll watch them with them. You know, you take an interest in them. You spend that time.
1: Right, the communication and the connection, it really helps to minimize risk to the extent that you can. I do want to ask you one question about your nonprofit, the National Child Protection Task Force. You work to create better outcomes for endangered kids, not only helping to find missing, exploited, trafficked children, but bridging gaps between agencies and communities. And I'm wondering if this issue of radicalization is impacting what you're doing and who and how you're helping.
4: So our main function in life is we help find missing kids. And then we're helping to create an infrastructure of after a missing kid is found. Nationally, there's no system in place of police go out, find your missing daughter, bring daughter home. Well, who helps her after that happens? She ran for a reason. She left the household for a reason. And we don't have infrastructure in place to help those kids. Right? Running away is a cry for help. And so what we're pushing is changing society, communities, how we handle those kids. And for most of those kids, what happens to them, it's not radicalization. It's more like they become lost to the street. They run away over and over and over again. And that's how girls get trafficked. That's how boys and girls get into trouble that way. That's how addiction starts. That's how criminalization starts. The number one path to sex trafficking in the U.S. is a runaway child. Well, if we help a runaway child the first time they run, we lower dramatically our numbers of kids being sex trafficked, which we all want.
5: Are you optimistic that it's not too late to help protect young people and find a better path forward?
4: Oh, I'm super optimistic. It's while all of this scares me and all of this angers me at times and makes me sad, this is fixable, right? Like the radicalization part, from a law enforcement perspective to a family to a political perspective, it is fixable. Once we decide as a society, we're going to do something about it. I am waiting for the first person to be the adult in the room politically, instead of blaming one side or the other side of who's at fault, of saying, well, what are we going to do to be better? What are we going to do to be better citizens of this country? Not talk about, you know, violence, not accepting others who talk about violence as an answer to things. So I'm optimistic this can be fixed. I'm optimistic what we do with runaways, that absolutely can be fixed. We can lower the amount of kids radicalized. We can lower amount of school shootings. We can lower amount of kids being sex trafficked. But it takes government and leaders to step forward and do it.
5: Well, thank you for all the work that your group does in the meantime to help endangered children. Kevin Branzetti, CEO of the National Child Protection Task Force. Thank you so much for your time.
4: Thank you. I appreciate it. It's an honor to be on.

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9: Our spending this holiday season off to a slow start. The Commerce Department says retail sales in November actually dropped just over 1% compared to October. It's the biggest drop in 7 months. Black Friday, as expected with the coronavirus spreading, was a quiet one. Retail data company Sensormatic says the number of shoppers in stores was just about half of last year's shoppers.
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14: This is a Fox News alert. I'm Sue Guzman. 17 Americans who were stranded on a cruise ship infected with the hantavirus have arrived back in the U.S. Details from Fox's Marianne Rafferty.
15: The patients will be monitored by a CDC team and quarantined for several weeks. Another passenger was said to be developing symptoms on their way home to France.
14: The plane arriving in Nebraska as the evacuees will undergo specialized treatment at the University of Nebraska Medical Center in Omaha. President Trump rejecting Iran's response to the latest U.S. peace proposal.
16: The administration saying it's not at all what they had hoped for. The president wrote, "I have just read the response from Iran's so-called representatives. I don't like it. Totally unacceptable."
14: This is Alex Hogan. Iran state media saying the U.S. proposal amounted to surrender. 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

0: is the Fox News Rundown. 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
1: NBA playoffs. The Knicks swept their way into the Eastern Conference Finals, blowing out the Sixers 144-114 in Philadelphia. In the West, Victor Wembanyama ejected in the second quarter after a flagrant foul two. Without Wemby, the Timberwolves able to even the series 2-2 with a 114-109 win. Anthony Edwards with 36 points. Before the game, the Wizards won the NBA draft lottery and will have the first pick in next month's draft. In the NHL, the Canadiens grabbed a 2-1 lead over the Sabres with a 6-2 win. And Shane Van Gisbergen won the NASCAR race at Watkins Glen, his seventh career road course win. That's your sports on the Fox News Rundown. Tim McMaster, Fox News.
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3: If Cameron Brink, who is a nondescript WNBA player, now you people are going to tell me, no, she's really good. No, she's not. If she kept her clothes on, no one would know who Cameron Brink is, but good for Cameron Brink. She understands taking her clothes off. So she is talking about being white and being blonde, and it gives her marketing privilege over other WNBA athletes. Well, given the fact that the majority of the country is white, I guess it stands to reason. You don't have to be blonde, Cammy, baby. Go redhead. See what happens. Or maybe you can try to keep your clothes on. If you keep your clothes on, let's see how many people want to actually pay attention to you. The answer, I would guess, is nobody outside the immediate family, but you're not going to do that. You're going to try to fit in with the angry lesbian sisters of the WNBA. We know what you're doing. I've tried to be vocal about this and acknowledge there's such a privilege marketing-wise, being white and blonde. It really does bother me. But you continue to take your clothes off. For Outkicks, don't at me. I'm Dan Dockich, and this is Fox News Rundown.
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4: 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I got two Dobermans. 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
6: It's election year, and in a midterm year, sometimes holding a coalition together can feel as tough as getting your family through spring sports, spring musicals, spring break, and spring allergies all at once. This is where Republicans can take some advice and inspiration from the very suburban parent voters whose support they need in key districts this fall. As someone who spent years talking to center-right women, I can tell you this. Health and wellness are not niche issues. It's what moms are talking about while swapping tips about sleep, anxiety, and the cleanest snacks they can find for their toddlers. Americans are exhausted by chronic disease, ultra-processed food, and rising childhood obesity. A 2025 KFF Washington Post poll found that more than 80% of parents agree on the need for change and transparency on additives, highly processed foods, and sugar content. A whopping 75% of parents ranked social media use as a major threat to children's health and have led to a sea change in support for practical solutions like cell phone bans in schools. Those parental priorities are reflected in the MAHA Commission report released in 2025. It was a welcome change from the Surgeon General's report on youth mental health during the Biden administration in 2021, which managed to reduce school closures and increase screen time required by those closures to a literal footnote. Republicans who frame MAHA around these concerns and around empowering families to solve them can build a coalition that includes suburban women who may not agree with the GOP on every issue, but desperately want a culture shift around health. And it's not just words, but actions. An expansion of health savings accounts in the One Big Beautiful Bill Act allows millions more Americans to use their own money on their own decisions, tax-free, and to put it toward primary care and telehealth. But here's where the danger creeps in. When the conversation turns to limiting access to common medications like Tylenol during pregnancy, broadly casting doubt on vaccines, or heavy-handed censorship, the political calculus changes fast. One reason President Trump had such a strong coalition in 2024 was the response to overreach during the pandemic, with an administration that believed it knew better than I did what was good for my kids. There's also a deeper risk, conflating skepticism with cynicism. Many voters want reform because institutions have lost their trust. but they don't want to burn those institutions down. Democrats held a 20-point edge on the issue of education for generations, but long-term school closures by politically motivated school boards and unions gave Republicans a chance to peel off some of those voters with common sense, concrete approaches as simple as opening schools and unmasking toddlers. Healthcare is another perennial Democratic strong suit. But bad pandemic policies degraded trust and gave Republicans a shot at these voters in 2024. The MAHA coalition includes a range of voices, some mainstream reformers, some longtime skeptics of pharmaceutical companies, and some who've made a career out of questioning vaccines and established medical consensus. Republicans heading into a midterm year have to decide which lane they're running in. It broadens the party's appeal, especially with women who want a healthier country for their kids. Midterms are decided in the margins by addition, not subtraction. If Democrats are able to run ads accusing Republicans of threatening access to vaccines, pain relievers, or basic healthcare information, that errant pitch will not stay confined to cable news debates. It will land in the T-ball stands on Saturday mornings. I'm Mary Catherine Hamm, Fox News contributor and OutKick columnist.
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5: In 2023, the very first fully AI-generated hit song was Heart on My Sleeve by Ghostwriter. The song was tweaked to sound exactly like Drake in The Weeknd. 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And who's wrong? 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
6: And a good morning to you. Welcome into Monday. It is May 11th. Hope you had a great weekend. Weather for today. We got some much-needed showers around, at least through early afternoon. Temperature today will be in the 60s. Tonight is clear, overnight low at 43, sunny tomorrow 74, and a 90% chance of rain Wednesday, low 70s. Light rain this morning, it's 59 degrees. WFIR, Roanoke, 6 o'clock. 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
7: From ABC News, I'm Brian Clark. One of the 17 Americans returned to the U.S. from the Dutch ship impacted by hantavirus has tested positive but is showing no symptoms. Health officials say another did have mild symptoms. The passenger who tested positive will be taken to the Nebraska Biocontainment Unit. The group arrived in Omaha overnight. The U.S. not mandating a quarantine for the group. Dr. Michael Osterholm of the University of Minnesota says,
8: the good news is that in a sense it is hantavirus and not another coronavirus or influenza virus. This is one that has very limited ability to be transmitted person to person. In fact, it's a rare exception.
7: Iran's foreign minister accused the U.S. of insisting on one-sided views and unreasonable demands after President Trump called Iran's latest peace proposal totally unacceptable. ABC's Tom Sufi Burridge has more from Tel Aviv.
9: The main sticking point in the negotiations with Iran, the future of its nuclear program. And with still no breakthrough in ending the war, it's just days before President Trump is expected to travel to Iran's key ally, China, for a crucial summit with Chinese President Xi.
7: And the president again holding out the threat of resuming military strikes. He told Sinclair Broadcasting's Full Measure,
10: They are defeated, but that doesn't mean they're done. We could go in for two more weeks and do every single target.
7: Do Democrats have another avenue to try to redraw Virginia's congressional map? Virginia Supreme Court invalidated redistricting, and ABC Stephen Portnoy says,
11: Virginia Democrats say they're going to try to appeal to the U.S. Supreme Court. The U.S. Supreme Court can decide whether it's going to take this case and hear the arguments, but the experts we've spoken with point out that typically, when it comes to questions of state law, the state's highest court has the final word.
7: Homeland Security and the Texas Rangers are investigating the deaths of six people found inside of a Union Pacific boxcar in Laredo. You're listening to ABC News.
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7: Denver International Airport says it's still investigating Friday night's trespassing incident when a person gained access to the runway just as a Frontier Airlines jet was taking off, says ABC's Andrew Dimbert.
13: Authorities say the person scaled a fence near the runway and made it onto the tarmac at Denver International Airport just before midnight Friday. Just 2 minutes later, that passenger plane with 231 people and more than 21,000 pounds of fuel on board runs over the pedestrian, the impact sparking an engine fire, filling the cabin with smoke and forcing pilots to slam on the brakes and abort takeoff, a move that may have prevented an aviation disaster.
7: The person struck is still trying to be identified. Thousands showed up to march for peace on Mother's Day in Massachusetts just hours after one person was killed and two others were hurt in gun violence. Ted Wayman from affiliate WCVB says,
14: multiple people got shot right here. My office is a block away from here. I was working with all my volunteers and I hear all the shooting. So it was scary. I mean, it just, this city's out of control.
7: That's a local official in Paterson, New Jersey, after a mass shooting overnight left several people hurt, and authorities are looking for suspects. Singer Dua Lipa is suing Samsung. The pop star says the electronics giant used pictures of her on the boxes for its TVs without her permission. The pop sensation is demanding $15 million in damages. So far, no comment from Samsung. I'm Brian Clark, ABC News.
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6: And a good morning to you. 6:05 at WFIR. Monday morning underway. We have no traffic incidents at the moment. We have some light rain, 59 degrees.
17: A rainy start to the day on Monday with temperatures staying below average this week.
6: And our top local story, Virginia State Police urging Roanoke Valley residents to slow down as speed safety cameras on I-81 became they will become active starting today with that story. WFIR's Connor Arthur.
18: The cameras are stationed north and southbound on I-81 between mile markers 143 and 150 in Roanoke and Botetourt counties. This coincides with an ongoing widening project in that stretch. Sergeant Rick Garlitz is the public information officer in Virginia State Police's Salem Division.
19: Drivers that are exceeding the speed limit will get a warning through the mail. That warning period is basically to let folks know they're there. That way they can curb their driving habits a little bit. But once that warning period is done, then the citations will start being delivered. It's a $100 civil penalty. It doesn't affect your driving record and it doesn't affect your insurance.
18: Garlitz says the initiative aims to reduce crashes and fatalities near work zones.
19: It was about 2 years ago, they were paving on the new section right there just south of the 143-581 split. And we had a VDOT contractor ran over while they were paving and unfortunately killed him. They're trying to make our roads better, so we want to protect those guys that are trying to do that for us. And while they're out there, we've got to curb the speed.
18: The current speed during that work zone stretch is 60 miles per hour. Virginia State Police say all fees collected will revert to the counties and the State Literary Fund, which supports school construction, teacher retirement and technology funding. Connor Arthur, WFIR News.
6: Up ahead now, some Virginia Democrats allegedly floating the idea of replacing Virginia Supreme Court justices who ruled against them in the redistricting case. And one of the Commonwealth's U.S. senators has helped introduce legislation that looks to ensure humane treatment of dogs by breeders. Some showy self.
20: And I'm Ian Price. Still ahead. Politicians from both sides of the aisle are weighing in after Virginia's Supreme Court struck down the redistricting referendum.
17: A rainy start to the day today as a weak front moves through our hometowns, bringing scattered shower chances. Temperatures will remain on the cooler side in the upper 50s and lower 60s. Showers will continue through the morning and midday hours, but we should be dry by the afternoon. Below average temperatures continue this week, staying in the upper 60s and lower 70s before warmer air returns by this weekend. From WBBJ 7, I'm meteorologist Caroline Matheny on WFIR.
6: All right, a little bit of light rain. We're at 59 degrees. More news now at Ian Price.
20: Joey, some Virginia Democrats are floating the idea of replacing Virginia Supreme Court justices who ruled against them in the redistricting case, potentially by lowering the mandatory retirement age to push current justices out. The New York Times reported the idea came up in a conversation with U.S. House Minority Leader Hakeem Jeffries this past weekend. The key deadline driving any such decision is May 26th, the filing deadline for congressional candidates, with early voting beginning June 18th, and primaries set for August 4th. Justice Arthur Kelsey, who authored the majority opinion striking down the referendum, is up for re-election in January. Virginia is one of only two states where legislators, not voters, elect Supreme Court justices. Republican Congressman Ben Klein, whose 6th district will not be redrawn following that ruling, called it a great day for fair elections. Klein said late last week that Democrats broke laws they helped write, blew through deadlines, wrote a biased and misleading ballot question, and lied to voters in their advertising supporting the referendum. Meanwhile, Democratic U.S. Senator Tim Kaine said the time for the court to act would have been before 3 million Virginians cast their ballots. He responded late last week, said unlike Republican-led states that redrew maps through backroom deals, the Virginia General Assembly let the people decide for themselves in a free and fair election. In other news, the Commonwealth's former governor recently clashed with a former mayor of Chicago over whether the Democratic Party's agenda can win voters in November. More from WFIR's Clark Palmer.
21: With several months to go until the midterm election, polling data suggests the Democrats are in the driver's seat when it comes to who will have control of the House of Representatives come January 2027. During a session of the Global Conference in Los Angeles earlier this month, former Chicago mayor and Obama White House official Rahm Emanuel said the Democrats have honed their message to attract independent and moderate voters.
22: Carol ran in a five-person field, and there was the mayor of Newark, the mayor of Jersey City, the president of the teachers union. She won the nomination. Another person, the congressman, 50% of the electorate of the new Democratic primary where you had multiple choices was the two most conservative members. That was also true in Virginia and Northern Virginia to replace Jerry Connolly. 11 candidates, one got 59, the most conservative member.
21: Former Virginia Governor Glenn Youngkin then accused Democrats, including his successor Abigail Spanberger, of taking advantage of their constituents' desire for moderate government and push socialism.
23: Literally enacted policy decisions that she had said on the road she would not do. And that's why she is the lowest rated from a favorable standpoint governor in modern Virginia history, because she told people that she had no interest in redistricting. She told people that she was going to work to bring costs down and make things more affordable. And the first actions she took were the exact opposite.
21: Manuel shot back that Youngkin's characterization of the Democratic Party is wrong and misguided. Clark Palmer, WFIR News.
20: Virginia senior U.S. Senator Mark Warner has again put forward the Puppy Protection Act, which, if passed and signed into law, would require the breeders' dog enclosures have sufficient space, guarantee outdoor exercise access for the dogs, ensure dogs receive socialization time with humans and other dogs, and set limits on number and frequency of litters for each breeding dog. Anna Marie Mallory, Senior Legislative Specialist and Event Coordinator for Humane World Action Fund.
24: A lot of us have grown up with dogs and see them as our companions. Unfortunately, we're seeing an industry where they're viewed more as a commodity than so much as a companion.
20: The proposal is backed by Humane World for Animals and the National Humane Society. The latter group says the measure is an important step in the fight against animal cruelty and neglect, and it helps to ensure that puppies and dogs are treated with the respect and care they deserve. Live in the WFIR News Center, I'm Ian Price.
6: 6:12 on the way. More after Virginia's redistricting referendum was struck down. Coming up in sports, to recap the Carolina League action in baseball from yesterday. Also get you up to date with the NBA and the NHL playoffs. WFIR.
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6: Weather for today. We have showers through early afternoon. The cloudy high moves 60s. Light rain this morning. It's 59 degrees. Back over to Ian Price.
20: Joey, President Trump is scheduled to travel this week to China to meet his counterpart there, a national nonprofit that mobilizes mothers around family and policy issues, hopes that a discussion on illegal Chinese-made vape products is on the agenda. More from WFIR's Gene Moreno.
27: Moms for American Action Executive Director Emily Stack says 80% of the vapes sold in the U.S. are illegal, unauthorized products that target minors with flavors like blueberry, cotton candy, and bubblegum.
28: There's only 45, last I checked, vape products in the U.S. that are from the U.S. that are approved, and there are plenty of brands that are not regulated, have not been tested. And China currently makes, I believe, about $2 to $3 billion on the tobacco industry from the U.S. We're looking at a lot because apparently it's, I think, 80% of most vape products are from China.
27: These unauthorized flavored vapes also are a health hazard for children, says Stack. Another reason why she hopes the topic comes up on the president's planned trip to China later this week for a meeting with Xi Jinping.
28: These have higher health concerns than the ordinary vape. So it's already like an issue to worry about your child getting a hold of a vape. But China is dumping these vapes and making millions of dollars off of it at the cost of our children and their health and getting them addicted.
27: A Vape Enforcement Act voted into law by the General Assembly this year targets illegal sales to minors and shifts enforcement to the Virginia Alcoholic Beverage Control Authority. That legislation all created a state registry for approved nicotine products, a resource that local law enforcement can use, says Stack, to help ensure local retailers toe the line. Gene Moreno, WFIR News.
20: Back to the news. It's been evolving all weekend after we first told you about it on Friday. Former Attorney General Jason Meares and former House Majority Leader Eric Cantor, co-chairs of Virginians for Fair Maps, sent a joint statement late last week that Virginians spoke loud and clear in 2020 that voters should pick their officials, not the other way around, and that their voices were heard over what they called an unconstitutional effort by Richmond Democrats to carve up the state for themselves. Democratic Lieutenant Governor Ghazala Hashmi said the ruling tells Virginia voters their voices can simply be discarded. Hashmi said late last week the decision, in part of years of assault on fundamental civil rights, and its coordinated efforts to erode public trust in democratic institutions. You're never more than 10 minutes from local news. Mornings on WFIR. I'm Ian Price.
6: Good morning. It is 6:16. Time now for sports. Let's begin with the NBA playoffs. New York beat Philly 144-114 to sweep the series and advance. Minnesota versus San Antonio 114-109. That series now tied at 2. Tonight we have Detroit at Cleveland, Oklahoma City at the Lakers. NHL playoffs. Montreal beat Buffalo 6-2, taking a

0: 2 on series lead. Anaheim down Vegas 4-3, tying the series at 2. Tonight, Colorado, Minnesota. In the SPHL, Evansville beat Peoria Saturday night 6-4 to win the President's Cup for the second year in a row. Evansville won 3 straight to take the cup. Baseball and the Carolina League Sunday. Salem down Delmarva 13-3. Fredericksburg beat Hill City 11-4. In the big leagues, Tampa Bay by Boston 4-1. Baltimore beat the A's 2-1. Milwaukee edged Yankees 4-3. Miami over Washington 5-2. And Atlanta beat the Dodgers 7-2. College baseball yesterday. Tech over UNC Greensboro 11-9. Cal beat UVA 8-7. And Liberty by Louisiana Tech 3-2. Shenandoah beat the University of Lynchburg over the weekend to win the ODAC tournament. High school baseball today, we have Patrick County at Glenver, Magna Vista, Cave Springs, Stanton River at Brookville, and Giles at Eastern Montgomery. High school softball this afternoon, weather permitting, Parry McClure at PH, Patrick County at Glenver, and Lord Bonnetot at Cave Springs. College softball, Virginia Wesleyan beat Bridgewater over the weekend. They win the ODAC tournament. Virginia Tech and Virginia have made the NCAA tournament. The Hokies open Friday afternoon against South Alabama and Louisiana, and the Cavaliers Friday night against Indiana in Knoxville. In golf, Brad Snedeker won the Myrtle Beach Classic. NASCAR, Shane Van Gisbergen won the race at Watkins Glen. The All-Star Race next Sunday at Dover. Horse racing, the Preakness, coming up on Saturday. Some soccer headlines. World Cup ticket prices continue to skyrocket with details. Fox's Jared Max.
1: A little more than 2 months away from the championship match of the 2026 World Cup on Fox. Prices for tickets to the final in East Rutherford, New Jersey have spiked again. Top-tier seats, triple the cost. Previously, $10,990, now $32,970. Congress is taking note. Two Democrats from New Jersey wrote FIFA President Gianni Infantino Thursday and accused soccer's governing body of opaque pricing, shifting rules, and potentially deceptive practices. Infantino has argued low-priced tickets benefit scalpers, yet on transactions made through FIFA's resale ticket exchange, FIFA gets 15% of every deal from both the buyer and the seller. World Cup kicks off on Fox TV June 11th. Jared Max, Fox News.
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0: Well, some much-needed rain, light rain this morning right now, 59 degrees.
3: A rainy Monday morning with cooler temperatures. I'm meteorologist Carolyn Matheny.
0: And a rundown top local story.
4: Virginia State Police are urging Roanoke Valley residents to slow down as speed safety cameras on Interstate 81 become active starting today. I'm WFIR's Connor Arthur.
5: The Commonwealth's former governor and a former governor of Chicago participated in a recent discussion about several topics, including whether the Democratic Party is now socialist. I'm WFIR's Club Palmer.
6: More than 80% of the vaping products in the U.S. are illegal and mostly from China. Now a new poll shows wide bipartisan support for enforcement of laws to keep them off the shelves of American retail shops. I'm WFIR's Gene Marano.
0: And a local first responder football team is taking the field Saturday in memory of 10-year-old Autumn Bushman. The Ronald Grandpage hosts an out-of-state police and fire team from California at Salem Football Stadium. Gates open at 2, kickoff at 3:15. Tickets are $10. Children 12 and under will get in for free. Time now for the Money Monitor this morning. Asian stocks mixed after Wall Street set more records last week. Oil prices have surged more than 3%. Following President Trump's rejection of Tehran's response to the latest U.S. proposal on ending the war in Iran. And new research released last week from the Fed Bank of New York, shows lower-income Americans sharply reduced their gas consumption in the month following the Iran war, yet spiking prices still forced them to spend more at the pump, worsening the economy's disparities. Speaking of gas prices, on average for our region, starting out the week, regular is at $4.20. Mid-grade $4.64 in premium this morning at $5.02.
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1: I'm Maria Bartiromo, and this is the Fox Business Report. The major averages ending higher for the week, with tech leading the charge and boosting the tech-heavy NASDAQ, which surpassed the 26,000 level for the first time and notched a new record close, as did the S&P 500. AI enthusiasm is powering stocks to fresh records, while a strong April jobs report showed a resilient economy. Strong earnings season is also helping drive a record run for stocks. Apple and Google parent Alphabet hitting all-time highs to finish the week in record territory, while chipmaker Intel had a banner week. Kenny Polcari of Slate Stone Wealth on the AI trade.
2: It feels a little bit frothy to me on the relative strength index. It's certainly in the overbought territory, so I would expect that it's going to pull back and digest a little bit. But I don't think the story's dead at all, and I think that's going to continue to fuel the advances that we're going to see later throughout the year.
1: That's your Fox Business Report. I'm Hillary Barsky, invested in you.
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7: Alrighty, 5-day forecast brought to you by Whistler Plumbing, Heating, Cooling, and Electric.
8: A wet start to the day today as a weak cold front is bringing scattered shower chances to our hometowns. Showers will mainly start in the morning and continue through the earlier portion of the day, with rain chances beginning to drop off after lunchtime. By the afternoon, we will be mostly dry and may even see some pockets of sunshine. Temperatures will remain on the cooler side, lingering into the upper 50s and lower 60s through majority of the day. Following this front, we are going to be staying below average on our temperatures this week, with highs topping out in the upper 60s and lower 70s. There is a chance for rain on Wednesday, but totals are remaining light as our drought continues. Warmer air is expected to enter back into the region for the weekend, getting back into the 80s by Saturday, but staying below average until then. From WDBJ 7, I'm meteorologist Karen Matheny on WFIR.
7: Alrighty, some light rain. We're at 59 degrees. Snow traffic issues to pass along at the moment. Authorities say a missing hiker's death in Glacier National Park was likely caused by a bear attack. It would be the first time a bear killed somebody at the iconic Montana park since 1998. The National Park Service said the body was found in a wooded area off a trail last Wednesday. The written statement didn't identify the hiker, but authorities have been searching since the weekend for a 33-year-old man from Florida. Some of the park's trails were closed while authorities investigate. Glacier National Park is home to grizzly bears and black bears. A bear last August swatted a 34-year-old hiker, injuring her shoulder and arm. Meanwhile, the Americans who are passengers on a cruise ship linked to hantavirus to that outbreak in quarantine, but only if they want to.
9: While the University of Nebraska Medical Center's National Quarantine Unit has agreed to receive the 17 Americans on board that cruise ship, it's not required they go there. Acting Director of the World Health Organization's Department of Epidemic and Pandemic Management, Maria Van Kerkhove, on Fox's The Sunday Briefing said that is part of WHO policy.
10: Active follow-up for 42 days. This would include checks, health checks by authorities, and either be quarantined at home or quarantined in a medical facility.
9: Kerkhove said real-time updates are shared with the CDC as patients are observed. Grinnell Scott, Fox News.
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1: Sanjay Gupta.
2: There's something I'd like to talk to you about today, something that's been circulating on the internet that's become a real problem. Deep fake videos of me endorsing products that I've never even heard of and I have no relationship with whatsoever. Let me tell you clearly, these videos are scams. They are designed to take your money. Now, a couple things you should keep in mind. If something sounds too good to be true, it probably is. When you look at these videos, if they don't seem natural, if there's something off about them, the audio or the video, it's probably AI generated. And if you come across something that does pique your interest, see if you can find evidence of it from other sources. I promise you this, if I discover something incredible that you need to know about, I'm going to talk about it somewhere that you can easily find, not on some shady social media site. I'm Dr. Sanjay Gupta, helping you live a better life.
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7: I'm Connor Arthur. Slow down, says Virginia State Police, as speeding cameras become active on I-81 in our area.
8: I'm Clark Palmer. The Commonwealth's former governor recently clashed with a former mayor of Chicago over whether the Democratic Party's agenda can actually win voters in November.
9: I'm Gene Reno. A national nonprofit that mobilizes mothers around family and policy issues hopes a discussion on illegal Chinese-made vape products are on the agenda when the president travels to China.
6: All right, weather for today. We have showers through early afternoon, then cloudy, temperature in the 60s. Later tonight, clear, and the overnight low falls back to 43. Tuesday, sunshine 74. Wednesday, 90% chance of more rain. It will be in the low 70s. We get up to near 90, though, by next weekend. That's the early outlook. 59 right now in light rain. Let's get you up to date. Top stories this morning. It's ABC News.
10: ABC News, I'm Brian Clark. Landing early this morning in Omaha, Nebraska, the plane carrying all 17 Americans who were on board the cruise ship where hantavirus broke out. One of the Americans tested positive. They'll be monitored in a biocontainment unit. ABC's Maggie Rulli.
11: Officials from the WHO, they really stressed that while the hantavirus might seem, you know, new and scary to a lot of people that have never heard of it before, it's actually a virus that they know really well, and they know how it spreads, and they insisted to us that it does not spread like COVID-19.
10: A French passenger who was on the ship has also tested positive. The U.S. and Iran once again at loggerheads after President Trump called Iran's response to his peace proposal totally unacceptable. The president's preparing for a trip to China this week, a key ally of Iran. A new Gallup poll says just 43% of younger Americans are optimistic about finding a job. 64% of those 55 and up think their prospects are good. This is ABC News.
12: This is the Roanoke Valley's Morning News with Joey Self on WFIR Roanoke.
6: 6:31, light rain and 59 degrees.
13: Scattered showers continue through midday today with below average temperatures this week.
6: Top local story, I-81 in Roanoke and Botetourt counties will begin to see stricter speed monitoring starting today after Virginia State Police installed speed safety cameras over the weekend. More with WFIR's Connor Arthur.
7: North and southbound traffic through mile markers 143 to 150, where a widening project is currently taking place, is now subject to enforcement of the 60-mile-per-hour speed limit using safety cameras. Virginia State Police say speeders will receive a warning during the first 30 days of the initiative. After that period, violations will carry a $100 fine with no impact on a person's driving record or vehicle insurance. Public Information Officer for the Virginia State Police's Salem Division, information, Sergeant Rick Garlitz.
0: They will take a picture of the license plate in the vehicle. It will be confirmed that that license plate belongs to that vehicle. The summons will be issued to the registered owner. It's incumbent on that registered owner to contact the court if they weren't driving the vehicle and let the court know who was driving that vehicle at that particular time.
7: Each violation will be reviewed by a trooper. Garlett says the state police will not financially benefit from the citations. Instead,
0: the majority of the money goes to the county that it's written in, and a small percentage out of each summons goes to the literary fund, which helps out school construction, teacher retirement, and stuff like that involved with the schools.
7: The initiative starting today aims to prevent crashes and protect road workers in work zones. Connor Arthur, WFIR News.
6: On the way, two people recovering after a shooting in Roanoke. And we hear from both sides of the aisle after the Virginia Supreme Court has struck down a voter-approved Democratic congressional redistricting plan. I'm Joey Self.
1: And I'm Ian Price. Still ahead. Roanoke City Council votes today on the city budget, and millions in leftover funds are still unaccounted for.
13: We're off to a rainy start today as a weak front moves through the area, bringing scattered showers to our hometown. Temperatures will stay on the cooler side with highs in the upper 50s and lower 60s. Showers are expected through the morning and midday hours, but conditions should dry out by the afternoon. Cooler than average temperatures will stick around through the week with highs mainly in the upper 60s and lower 70s before warmer air returns by the weekend. From WDBJ 7, I'm meteorologist Caroline Matheny on WFIR.
6: Light rain 59, more news now, and Ian Price.
1: Joey, two people are recovering after a shooting in Roanoke. Police responded just after midnight Sunday to Grand Avenue and Forest Park Boulevard Northwest, where a man and a woman were found in a car with non-life-threatening gunshot wounds. No suspect has been identified. Anyone with information is asked to contact Roanoke Police. Virginia Supreme Court has struck down a voter-approved Democratic congressional redistricting plan. The 4-3 court decision, along partisan lines, ruled that the state's Democratic-led legislature violated procedural requirements when it placed a constitutional amendment on the ballot to authorize the mid-decade redistricting. Speaking for the Election Transparency Initiative on Friday, former Republican Virginia Attorney General Ken Cuccinelli.
14: The Virginia Supreme Court is the final authority on Virginia constitutional questions. This is the end, folks. You will have the same map in 2026 for the congressional elections that existed in 2024. That is now unchangeable and immutable. That does not mean maps couldn't be changed by 2028, but they will not be changed by 2026.
1: Voters narrowly approved the amendment April 21st, but the Supreme Court's ruling renders the results of that vote meaningless. The same map now shows a 6-5 Democrat advantage in congressional districts. Attorney General Jay Jones called the ruling a choice to put politics over the rule of law. Responding late last week, Jones said the decision silenced the voices of millions of Virginians who cast their ballots in every corner of the Commonwealth. Republican State Senate Leader Ryan McDougal, the plaintiff of record in the case, called it a constitutional ruling, not a partisan one. McDougal said late last week that the ruling affirms you cannot violate the Constitution to change the Constitution and that the rule of law was upheld. Reverend Cozy Bailey, president of the NAACP Virginia State Conference, called the ruling a significant setback for democracy. Bailey said late last week the decision to overturn a referendum approved by 51% of voters follows what he calls the dismantling of vital protections in the Voting Rights Act. A former mayor of Chicago clashed with Virginia's former governor over whether socialism has taken over the Democratic Party. Details from WFIR's Clark Palmer.
8: The Commonwealth's former governor Glenn Youngkin and former Chicago mayor and Obama White House official Rahm Emanuel participated in a recent discussion at the Global Conference in L.A. that touched on whether the Democratic Party has now become socialist. Youngkin said Democratic Socialist Zohran Mamdani being elected the mayor of New York City has had a deep impact on the Democratic Party.
15: What we're seeing across the country is a Democratic Party that is embracing socialism in a way that is tangible and real. And you can't see a mayoral race in New York with every single Democrat leader now racing to New York in order to embrace a self-avowed socialist.
8: Rahm Emanuel pushed back, saying the Democratic Party has become more moderate over the years, and it's paying off with wins in elections like the gubernatorial races in New Jersey and Virginia last year.
16: Stan, your desire, do you want to say that what you about socialism, et cetera, you got one mayor And that is it. It doesn't define a party. I got many more senators, many more congressmen, many more governors who have actually, your colleagues that you used to work with, who are actually doing sensible policies, growing their economies, and et cetera. You will not defend, because I know you as a character person, you believe in actually the free market.
8: Emanuel says the challenges for both Democrats and Republicans is keeping the fringe elements under control. Clark Palmer, WFIR News.
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17: Good morning. It is 6:38 on the way, a pedestrian recovering after being seriously hurt in downtown Roanoke. And Roanoke City Council voting today on the city budget. Those stories and more coming up. This is WFIR. Depend on it.
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4: All right, weather for today, showers through early afternoon, then cloudy will be in the 60s. Right now, some light rain is still 59 degrees. Back over to Ian Price.
5: Joey, Roanoke City Council votes today on the city budget, and millions in leftover funds are still unaccounted for. City controls about $19 million in former school surplus money and may have additional unspent pandemic relief funds to allocate, with some estimates putting the total available at more than $21 million. The pandemic relief money must be spent and documented by the end of the year or returned to the federal government. One councilwoman has raised concerns that the city still doesn't have a clear accounting of what ARPA funds remain available this late in the game. A pedestrian is recovering after being seriously injured in downtown Roanoke. A man was struck by a vehicle Saturday night around 10 p.m. in the 600 block of Campbell Avenue Southeast. Campbell Avenue was closed between 3rd and 8th Streets during the investigation. More than 80% of the vaping products in the U.S. are illegal, and mostly from China. Now a new poll shows wide bipartisan support for enforcement of laws to keep them off the shelves of American retail shops. A nonprofit called Moms for American Action wants to see that issue on the U.S.-China summit later this week, as WFIR's Gene Miranda reports.
6: Moms for American Action Executive Director Emily Stack says federal officials seized almost $87 million in illegal Chinese-made vape products in a single operation last year, often fruit-flavored products that attract children. She also points to a new poll that shows large majorities of both Republicans and Democrats support enhanced enforcement against illegal Chinese vape products.
7: Congress has allotted about $200 million to the FDA. The money's been set aside for this enforcement specifically, and that can, you know, trickle down to, like, local law enforcement.
6: In Virginia, new laws call for inspections of retail shops and wholesalers and a registry of approved vape products, the only ones that can be sold legally in Virginia as of April 1st. Shops not in compliance can see fines of up to $1,000 per day per product.
7: A lot of parents vape, so they need to also be checking into it, you know, if they see something that looks like maybe a game or something fun or like a, you know, super specific kind of childlike flavor, that those most likely are coming from China.
6: A federal court injunction late last year delayed the state's start date for the Virginia Registry of Vaping Products, but that injunction has since been put aside. In October, enforcement of vape product sales goes over to ABC, the same authority that sells liquor in the Commonwealth. Gene Moreno, WFIR News.
5: 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I'm Ian Price.
3: The Roanoke Valley's Morning News Health Check. Good morning. Coming up on 6:43. Health officials using this month to raise awareness about the most common form of cancer.
8: May is Skin Cancer Awareness Month. The American Academy of Dermatology Association says it's to shine a light on how to reduce your risk of developing skin cancer, how to find skin cancer early when it's highly treatable, and the fact that people of all skin tones develop skin cancer. 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I'm Lisa Brady, Fox News.
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4: 6:45. Let's go to sports. We begin with the NBA playoffs. New York beat Philly 144-114 to sweep the series in advance. Minnesota over San Antonio 114-109. Series tied at 2. Tonight, Detroit and Cleveland, Oklahoma City will be at the Lakers. Coming off the most eventful offseason in WNBA history, highlighted by a new collective bargaining agreement and huge player salary increases, the league tipped off the 2026 season on Friday.
13: Last time WNBA games were being played, the Las Vegas Aces were hoisting the championship trophy for the third time in 4 years. The Aces and two-time defending MVP Asia Wilson should contend again, but there will be challengers. The New York Liberty have a new coach in Chris DeMarco and a reloaded roster, re-signing Brianna Stewart, Sabrina Ionescu, and Jonquel Jones, and adding all-star Satu Sabuli. The Dallas Wings were 10-34 last year, but could take a leap, adding number one draft pick Hazy Fudd to reigning Rookie of the Year Paige Beckers. The former UConn teammates reunited in Texas. After a season plagued by injury, Caitlin Clark and the Indiana Fever are looking to improve on their trip to the semifinals last season, and the Portland Fire become the league's 15th franchise. I'm Tim McMaster, Fox News.
4: And WNBA weather Sunday were Seattle, New York, Vegas, and Golden State. NHL playoffs, Montreal beat Buffalo 6-2, taking a 2-1 series lead. Anaheim by Vegas 4-3, tying that one at 2. Tonight, Colorado will be in Minnesota. SBHL, Evansville beat Peoria Saturday night 6-4 to win the President's Cup for the second year in a row. That series went all five games. Baseball and the Carolina League yesterday, Salem over Delmarva 13-3, Fredericksburg beat Hill City 11-4. Major League Baseball, Tampa by Boston 4-1. The Orioles beat the A's 2-1, Milwaukee at the Yankees 4-3, Miami over Washington 5-2, and Atlanta beat the Dodgers 7-2. College baseball yesterday, Tech over UNC Greensboro 11-9, Cal beat UVA 8-7, Liberty by Louisiana Tech 3-2. Shenandoah beat the University of Lynchburg to win the ODAC tournament. High school baseball today, Patrick County is at Glenver, Magna Vista at Cave Springs, Stan River at Brookville, and Giles will be at Eastern Montgomery. High school softball this afternoon, Party McClure at PH, Patrick County at Glenver, Lord Bonnet's out at Cave Spring. College softball, Virginia Wesleyan beat Bridgewater to win the ODAC tournament. Virginia Tech and Virginia have made the NCAA field. The Hokies open Friday afternoon against South Alabama and Louisiana, and the Cavaliers fight tonight against Indiana in Knoxville. In golf, the PGA Championship starts Thursday. NASCAR, Shane Van Gisbergen won the race at Watkins Glen, All-Star Race next Sunday at Dover. And in horse racing, second leg of the Triple Crown coming up Saturday in the running of the Preakness. And that's sports, WFIR.
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4: And a good morning to you. We still have some light rain, no traffic issues that we know of. Holding steady at 59 degrees.
14: Temperatures remain below average this week. I'm meteorologist Caroline Matheny.
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15: Interstate 81 in Roanoke and Botetourt counties will begin to see stricter speed monitoring starting today after Virginia State Police installed speed safety cameras over the weekend. I'm WFIR's Connor Arthur.
16: Former Virginia Governor Glenn Youngkin is accusing Democrats, including his successor, of taking advantage of their constituents' desire for more moderate government and pushing socialism. I'm WFIR's Claude Palmer.
6: President Trump is scheduled to travel to China this week to meet his counterpart there. A national nonprofit that mobilizes mothers around family and policy issues hopes that a discussion on illegal Chinese-made vape products is on the agenda. I'm WFIR's Gene Marano.
4: And the Roanoke Valley First Responder football team will turn next Saturday's game into something much bigger than football. The Roanoke Rampage will host the Orange County, California Lawmen at Salem Football Stadium this Saturday. The game will honor 10-year-old Autumn Bushman, who died by suicide last year and raises awareness for children's mental health. Autumn's mother, Summer Bushman, will serve as guest of honor and take part in the ceremonial coin toss. Tickets $10. Children 12 and under will get in for free. Again, the gates will open at 2 on Saturday, kickoff at 3:15. Fox News.
17: Fox News. 9's CJ Papa. President Trump turning down the counteroffer from the Islamic Republic.
18: Today, Iran's foreign minister says that it is still serious about negotiations after President Trump rejected Tehran's recent response, writing this on Truth Social. I've just read the response from Iran's so-called representatives. I don't like it. Totally unacceptable.
17: That's Fox's Alex Hogan in Washington. 18 people from the Hunter virus cruise ship arriving overnight at a medical facility in Omaha, Nebraska.
19: They're going to be quarantined and monitored as U.S. officials are expected to hold a press conference later today on the outbreak. We now know one American has tested positive for the disease. Another is showing symptoms. All as a French passenger has also now tested positive for the virus.
17: Fox's Todd Pyro, 17 Americans, one British national who lives here, are now at that facility, according to Nebraska Medicine. America's listening to Fox News.
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14: We're starting the day on a wet note as a weak cold front brings scattered showers across our hometowns. Rain will continue through the first half of the day, with shower chances gradually decreasing after lunchtime. By the afternoon, most areas should be dry, and we could even see a little sunshine return to the region. Temperatures will be staying on the cooler side, though, holding into the upper 50s and lower 60s for majority of the day. Behind the front, below average temperatures will continue through the week with highs mainly in the upper 60s and lower 70s. Another chance for light rain arrives on Wednesday, though rainfall totals look minimal. Warmer air is returning to the region by the weekend, with temperatures climbing back into the 80s by Saturday. From WDBJ7, I'm meteorologist Karen Matheny on WFIR.
0: Okay, we have some light rain and 59 degrees. The United States Postal Service considering a rule change that would allow anyone to send handguns through the mail for the first time in nearly 100 years. A 1927 law prohibits the shipment of handguns through USPS unless they're from licensed retailers. Democratic attorneys general sent a letter in opposition to the change, arguing it would override state gun laws and make it easier for felons and domestic abusers to access firearms. The Department of Justice, which issued an opinion in January calling the 1927 law unconstitutional, says allowing for the shipment of handguns will make it easier for lawful gun owners to transport their firearms. President Trump heading to Beijing this week for a high-stakes summit with China's leader.
1: This week's trip to China will be the first by an American president since President Trump traveled to Beijing back in 2017. It comes amid trade tensions and the ongoing war in Iran. President Trump has met several times with China's President Xi Jinping, and both leaders have expressed a commitment to fostering a strong bilateral relationship. That relationship has been strained at times with tit-for-tat tariffs amid negotiations over a long-term trade deal. President Trump is also expected to raise concerns about China's purchase of Iranian oil. At the White House, Jared Halpern, Fox News.
2: I'm Chad Pergram with the Speaker's Lobby. Former Republican Florida Representative David Rivera is going to jail. A jury convicted the former lawmaker recently in connection with his role in a $50 million lobbying campaign on behalf of Venezuela during the first Trump administration. Rivera was convicted on failing to register as a foreign agent with the Justice Department and conspiracy to commit money laundering fraud as part of his work for the government of former Venezuelan President Nicolas Maduro. Rivera is a friend of Secretary of State Marco Rubio. Rubio testified in the trial, as did GOP Texas Representative Pete Sessions. Rubio and Sessions were shocked to learn later of Rivera's consulting influences. Prosecutors say Rivera manipulated Rubio, Sessions, and others, quote, like pawns on a chessboard. This was part of an effort to get the first Trump administration to normalize relations with Venezuela. Speaking in code, Rivera and others would always describe Maduro as, quote, the bus driver in text messages. Rivera shared a home with Rubio in Tallahassee when they served in the state legislature. With the Speaker's Lobby, Chad Pergram, Fox News.
3: The two seed finds itself in a best of three. Good morning, I'm Jay Reynolds. Spurs losing by five at Minnesota last night, 114-109. That series is now tied 2-2 in the loss for San Antonio. Victor Wembanyama ejected in the second quarter, hit with a flagrant two for an elbow on Naz Reid above the neck. Spurs coach Mitch Johnson saying the ejection was probably warranted, but Wembanyama, as a general rule, is left to fend for himself if no one's going to blow the whistle.
5: I'm glad he took matters into his own hands. Again, not in terms of hitting Naz Reid, but I'll be very clear about that. I'm glad Naz Reid was okay, and I didn't want him to elbow him. But he's going to have to protect himself if they're not, and I think it's disgusting.
3: Remains to be seen if there'll be further discipline handed down. Spurs and Wolves tied 2-2. In the East, Knicks complete a sweep of the Sixers. They hit a record-tying 25 three-pointers en route to a 30-point rout in Game 4 in Philly. They're on to the Eastern Conference Finals in back-to-back years. First time that's happened in more than a quarter of a century. Knicks await the winner of the series between the Pistons and Cavs. Detroit has a 2-1 lead heading into Game 4 tonight in Cleveland. Also tonight, Thunder with a chance to sweep the Lakers. Hockey, Montreal 6-2 over the Sabres. Canadiens hold a 2-1 series lead. Ducks tie up their series with Vegas 2-2. A 4-3 win last night in Game 4. Baseball, Braves 2 hit the Dodgers. It's a 7-2 win for Atlanta. They're now 28-13, best record in baseball. Brewers pick up a fourth straight win, doing it in their last at-bat against the Yankees.
7: Opening pitch to Terang. Fly ball, center field. It's hit well. Grisham back. It is gone! Another Mother's Day miracle for the Brewers.
3: WTMJ with the call. Bryce Terang, first career walk-off home run. Milwaukee's won its last four. New York has dropped three straight. Padres get a sack fly from Manny Machado. Walk off the Cardinals 3-2. Giants walk off the Pirates in 12. Kyle Schwarber a pair of home runs. Philly shuts out Colorado 6-0.
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4: I'm Connor Arthur. Interstate 81 in Roanoke and Botetourt counties will begin to see stricter speed monitoring starting today.
6: I'm Clark Palmer, a former mayor of Chicago, clashed with the Commonwealth's former governor over whether socialism has taken over the Democratic Party.
9: I'm Gene Moreno. More than 80% of the vaping products in the U.S. are illegal and mostly from China. A nonprofit called Moms for American Action wants to see that issue on the U.S.-China summit later this week.
0: Weather for today, showers early on, then cloudy, 60s, clear tonight, 43, sunny tomorrow, we'll get up to about 74. Light rain this morning, we're at 59 degrees. 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
10: From ABC News, I'm Brian Clark. Totally unacceptable is how President Trump described Iran's latest response to a U.S. peace proposal. Iran's foreign ministry says the U.S. is insisting on one-sided views and making unreasonable demands. ABC's Sophie Flay has more.
13: The U.S. proposal called for Iran to reopen the Strait of Hormuz. In exchange, the U.S. would ease its blockade of Iranian ports for a 30-day period when both sides could negotiate a full deal. Iran's response reportedly included a demand to end the war and lift oil sanctions. With the strait still closed, global oil prices jumped more than 3% overnight.
10: War likely a key topic when President Trump travels to Iran's ally, China, this week. He'll be the first president to visit China since he went there in 2017. 17 Americans who were on the Dutch ship affected by a hantavirus cluster have landed in Nebraska on board a State Department plane. One passenger did test positive, but officials say that passenger is not showing symptoms. World Health Organization epidemiologist Boris Pavlin tells ABC's Maggie Rooley.
15: This is not COVID. This is not passing someone in a hallway, in an airport, outside in a stadium and getting infected. This is, every case can be explained either through the original rodent exposures that are happening as we speak in South America or through close contact with a sick person.
10: Law enforcers near the U.S.-Mexico border are investigating a possible human smuggling case that had tragic results.
28: A railroad employee conducting a routine inspection of freight cars in the Texas border town of Laredo found six bodies inside a boxcar Sunday afternoon. Police have not released the ages, genders, or nationalities of those people. In a statement, Union Pacific said it was saddened by this incident and working with law enforcement. Sunday's high temperature in Laredo was 97 degrees. The closed boxcar had no air conditioning.
10: It's ABC's Jim Ryan. 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
10: There's a plea hearing today for Cole Allen. He's the man accused of trying to attack the White House Correspondents' Dinner last month. A Beatles museum is coming to London. AppleCore, which runs the Beatles' creative interest, says that 3 Savile Row in Mayfair, one of the earliest Beatles sites, will open for a Beatles fan experience that includes the iconic rooftop where the Beatles played what was their final public performance in January of 1969. There's new scrutiny on airport security after a trespasser gained access to a runway at Denver International Airport late Friday and was struck by a Frontier Airlines plane as it took off. This passenger was on board.
18: He was getting ready to take off, and then it felt like a big speed bump. And then I look to the right, I see the wing is on fire and it's sparking.
10: The strike caused a fire. Five people were taken to hospitals. An 18-year-old Chicago cancer patient died a day after he flew to Mexico to be reunited with his parents who had been held by ICE. Congresswoman Delia Ramirez of Illinois spoke with affiliate WLS, saying her office helped the teen reunite with his family.
11: However you feel about immigration, you can't tell me that a mother or father wouldn't do anything to be able to hold their child one last time.
10: An Arizona judge last week ordered the parents released, and he checked out of a Chicago hospital to fly to his grandmother's home where he saw his parents. I'm Brian Clark, ABC News.
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0: 7:05 traffic rolling along smoothly. A little bit of light rain, 59 degrees.
14: A rainy start to the day on Monday with temperatures staying below average this week.
0: Top local story, Virginia State Police urging Roanoke Valley residents to slow down as speed safety cameras on I-81 become active starting today. With a story, WFIR's Connor Arthur.
19: The cameras are stationed north and southbound on I-81 between mile markers 143 and 150 in Roanoke and Botetourt counties. This coincides with an ongoing widening project in that stretch. Sergeant Rick Garlitz is the public information officer in Virginia State Police's Salem Division.
20: Drivers that are exceeding the speed limit will get a warning through the mail. That warning period is basically to let folks know they're there. That way they can curb their driving habits a little bit. But once that warning period's done, then the citations will start being delivered. It's a $100 civil penalty. It doesn't affect your driving record, and it doesn't affect your insurance.
19: Garland says the initiative aims to reduce crashes and fatalities near work zones.
20: It was about 2 years ago. They were paving on the new section right there just south of the 143-581 split, and we had a VDOT contractor ran over while they were paving and unfortunately killed him. They're trying to make our roads better, so we want to protect those guys that are trying to do that for us. And while they're out there, we've got to curb the speed.
19: The current speed during that work zone stretch is 60 miles per hour. Virginia State Police say all fees collected will revert to the counties and the state literary fund, which supports school construction, teacher retirement, and technology funding. Connor Arthur, WFIR News.
0: Well, the ways of Virginia Democrats allegedly floating the idea of replacing Virginia's Supreme Court justices who ruled against them in the redistricting case. And we'll hear from both sides of the aisle after that decision. I'm Joey Self.
3: And I'm Ian Price. Still ahead. Politicians from both sides of the aisle are weighing in after Virginia's Supreme Court struck down the redistricting referendum.
14: A rainy start to the day today as a weak front moves through our hometowns, bringing scattered shower chances. Temperatures will remain on the cooler side in the upper 50s and lower 60s. Showers will continue through the morning and midday hours, but we should be dry by the afternoon. Below average temperatures continue this week, staying in the upper 60s and lower 70s before warmer air returns by this weekend. From WDBJ7, I'm meteorologist Caroline Matheny on WFIR.
0: Light rain, 59 degrees. 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
3: Joey, the Republican minority leader in the Virginia House of Delegates, Terry Kilgore, is applauding the Virginia Supreme Court ruling that struck down the redrawn congressional district maps passed by the Democrat Majority General Assembly, invalidating the April 21st referendum vote, where the yes votes to change those maps gave Democrats a potential 10-1 advantage in Congress races.
21: It's a good day for our Constitution and the Commonwealth. This, as we've always stated, this isn't about Trump. This isn't about what's going on nationally. This is about what's going on in Virginia and the fact that we have a nonpartisan redistricting commission, a group that draws our lines in a nonpartisan basis.
3: The 4-3 Virginia Supreme Court ruling striking down the map changes was on procedural grounds. The four justices in the majority were appointed to the court by Republican Majority General Assembly lawmakers. Some Virginia Democrats are floating the idea of replacing Virginia Supreme Court justices who ruled against them in the redistricting case, potentially by lowering the mandatory retirement age to push current justices out.
1: The New York Times reported the idea came up in a conversation with U.S. House Minority Leader Hakeem Jeffries this weekend. The key deadline driving any such decision is May 26th. The filing deadline for congressional candidates, with early voting beginning June 18th and primaries set for August 4th. Justice Arthur Kelsey, who authored the majority opinion striking down the referendum, is up for re-election in January. Virginia is one of only two states where legislators, not voters, elect Supreme Court justices. Republican Congressman Ben Klein, whose 6th district will not be redrawn following that ruling, called it a great day for fair elections. Klein said late last week that Democrats broke laws they helped write, blew through deadlines, wrote a biased and misleading ballot question, and lied to voters in their advertising supporting the referendum. Democratic U.S. Senator Tim Kaine said the time for the court to act would have been before 3 million Virginians cast their ballots. Responding late last week, Kaine said unlike Republican-led states that had redrawn maps through backroom deals, the Virginia General Assembly let the people decide for themselves in a free and fair election. The Commonwealth's former governor recently clashed with a former mayor of Chicago over whether the Democratic Party's agenda can win voters in November. More from WFIR's Clark Palmer.
6: With several months to go until the midterm election, polling data suggests the Democrats are in the driver's seat when it comes to who will have control of the House of Representatives come January 2027. During a session of the Global Conference in Los Angeles earlier this month, former Chicago mayor and Obama White House official Rahm Emanuel said the Democrats have honed their message to attract independent and moderate voters.
2: Carol ran in a five-person field, and there was the mayor of Newark, the mayor of Jersey City, the president of the teachers union. She won the nomination. Another person, the congressman, 50% of the electorate of the new Democratic primary where you had multiple choices was the two most conservative members. That was also true in Virginia and Northern Virginia to replace Jerry Connolly. 11 candidates, one got 59, the most conservative member.
6: Former Virginia Governor Glenn Youngkin then accused Democrats, including his successor Abigail Spanberger, of taking advantage of their constituents' desire for moderate government and push socialism.
5: Literally enacted policy decisions that she had said on the road she would not do. And that's why she is the lowest rated from a favorable standpoint governor in modern Virginia history, because she told people that she had no interest in redistricting. She told people that she was going to work to bring costs down and make things more affordable. And the first actions she took were the exact opposite.
6: Manuel shot back that Youngkin's characterization to the Democratic Party is wrong and misguided. Clark Palmer, WFIR News.
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0: Good morning, it's 7:12. On the way, more after Virginia's redistricting referendum was struck down. And we'll get you completely up to date in sports here in just a few minutes. WFIR, depend on it.
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0: Showers around this morning, then cloudy for the afternoon, 60s. For the high, we got more rain in the forecast midweek. 59 degrees currently, back over to Ian Price.
1: Joey, President Trump is scheduled to travel this week to China to meet his counterpart there, a national nonprofit that mobilizes mothers around family and policy issues. Hopes that a discussion on illegal Chinese-made vape products is on the agenda. More from WFIR's Gene Marano.
7: Moms for American Action Executive Director Emily Stack says 80% of the vapes sold in the U.S. are illegal, unauthorized products that target minors with flavors like blueberry, cotton candy, and bubblegum.
9: There's only 45, last I checked, vape products in the U.S. that are from the U.S. that are approved, and there are plenty of brands that are not regulated, have not been tested. And China currently makes, I believe, about $2 to $3 billion on the tobacco industry from the U.S. We're looking at a lot because apparently, I think 80% of most vape products are from China.
7: These unauthorized flavored vapes also are a health hazard for children, says Stack. Another reason why she hopes the topic comes up on the president's planned trip to China later this week for a meeting with Xi Jinping.
9: These have higher health concerns than the ordinary vape. So it's already like an issue to worry about your child getting a hold of a vape. But China is dumping these vapes and making millions of dollars off of it at the cost of our children and their health and getting them addicted.
7: A Vape Enforcement Act voted into law by the General Assembly this year targets illegal sales to minors and shifts enforcement to the Virginia Alcoholic Beverage Control Authority. That legislation all created a state registry for approved nicotine products, a resource that local law enforcement can use, says Stack, to help ensure local retailers toe the line. Gene Marano, WFIR News.
1: Former Attorney General Jason Meares and former House Majority Leader Eric Cantor, co-chairs of Virginians for Fair Maps, said in a joint statement late last week that Virginians spoke loud and clear in 2020 that voters should pick their officials, not the other way around, and that their voices were heard over what they called an unconstitutional effort by Richmond Democrats to carve up the state for themselves. Meanwhile, Democratic Lieutenant Governor Ghazala Hashmi said the ruling tells Virginia voters their voices can simply be discarded. Hashmi said late last week the decision is part of years of assaults on fundamental civil rights and coordinated efforts to erode public trust in democratic institutions. You're never more than 10 minutes from local news. Mornings on WFIR, I'm Ian Price.
0: 7:16, we go to sports now. We begin with the NBA playoffs. New York beat Philly 144-114, sweep of the series to advance. Minnesota down the Spurs 114-109, series tied at 2. Tonight, Detroit at Cleveland, Oklahoma City at the Lakers. WNBA winners Sunday, Seattle, New York, Vegas, Golden State. NHL playoffs, Montreal beat Buffalo 6-2. They take a 2-1 series lead. Anaheim by Vegas 4-3, tied that one up at 2. Tonight, Colorado at Minnesota. SBHL, Evansville beat Peoria Saturday night 6-4. They win the President's Cup for the second year in a row. Baseball and the Carolina League yesterday. Salem over Delmarva 13-3. Fredericksburg beat Hill City 11-4. Big Leagues, Tampa Bay by Boston 4-1. Orioles beat the A's 2-1. Milwaukee edge Yankees 4-3. Miami down Washington 5-2. And Atlanta beat the Dodgers 7-2. College baseball yesterday. Virginia Tech over UNC Greensboro 11-9. Cal beat Virginia 8-7. Liberty by Louisiana Tech 3-2. Shenandoah beat the University of Lynchburg to win the ODAC tournament. High school baseball today, Patrick County at Glenver, Magna Vista at Cave Springs, Stan River will be at Brookville, Giles at East Montgomery. High school softball this afternoon, Party McClure at PH, Patrick County at Glenver, Lord Bonneton at Cave Spring. College softball, Virginia Wesleyan beat Bridgewater to win the ODAC tournament. Virginia Tech of Virginia made the NCAA tournament. The Hokies open Friday afternoon against South Alabama down in Louisiana. Cavaliers Friday night against Indiana in Knoxville. In golf, the PGA Championship set to start Thursday. NASCAR Shane Mangusberger won the race at Watkins Glen. The All-Star race next Sunday at Dover. Horse racing, get ready for the Preakness coming up Saturday. And the college football national champion Indiana Hoosiers scheduled to visit the White House later today.
13: The Hoosiers continue to celebrate their undefeated season and first ever national title. Head coach Kurt Cignetti and the team making the trip following their win over Miami in the title game. The tradition of championship sports teams visiting the White House
8: dates all the way back to the 1800s. College football champions have gone to Washington since Alabama did it back in 1961. Quarterback Fernando Mendoza won the Heisman Trophy and will not make the trip. He told reporters that he can't miss practice to visit the White House. He's now a member of the Las Vegas Raiders. Jay Berman, Fox News.
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0: And traffic rolling along smoothly. We have some light rain, 59 degrees.
14: A rainy Monday morning with cooler temperatures. I'm meteorologist Carolyn Matheny.
0: It's up to date, top local stories.
19: Virginia State Police are urging Roanoke Valley residents to slow down as speed safety cameras on Interstate 81 become active starting today. I'm WFIR's Connor Arthur.
6: The Commonwealth's former governor and a former governor of Chicago participated in a recent discussion about several topics, including whether the Democratic Party is now socialist. I'm WFIR's Clay Palmer.
7: More than 80% of the vaping products in the U.S. are illegal and mostly from China. Now a new poll shows wide bipartisan support for enforcement of laws to keep them off the shelves of American retail shops. I'm WFIR's Gene Marino.
0: A local first responder football team will take the field Saturday in memory of 10-year-old Autumn Bushman. The Roanoke Rampage will host a police and fire team from California at Salem Football Stadium. Gates open at 2, kickoff 3:15. Tickets are $10. Children 12 and under free, and it's coming up next Saturday. Time now for the Money Monitor and business headlines. Asian stocks mixed after Wall Street set more records. Wall Street Friday, the S&P climbed 0.8%. The Dow edged up less than a percentage point, and the Nasdaq rallied 1.7%. And America's employers delivering a surprising 115,000 new jobs last month despite an economic shock from the Iran war. Hiring was better than the 65,000 that economists had expected, though it decelerated from the 185,000 jobs created in March. Gas prices on average for our region this morning. We start the week at 420 regular. Mid-grade is at 464. Premium this morning is at 502. 721, Joey Self here for Roanoke Valley Community Credit Union. 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

0: Dr. Dre and Snoop Dogg have been collaborating on a new line of hard iced tea and lemonade can cocktails. The beverages, with a relatively modest 5.9% alcohol content, have hit store shelves. They're actually made with gin and juice. Jim Ryan, ABC News.
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3: Let's start the day today as a weak cold front is bringing scattered shower chances to our hometown. Showers will mainly start in the morning and continue through the earlier portion of the day, with rain chances beginning to drop off after lunchtime. By the afternoon, we will be mostly dry and may even see some pockets of sunshine. Temperatures will remain on the cooler side, lingering into the upper 50s and lower 60s through majority of the day. Following this front, we are going to be staying below average on our temperatures this week, with highs topping out in the upper 60s and lower 70s. There is a chance for rain on Wednesday, but totals are remaining light as our drought continues. Warmer air is expected to enter back into the region for the weekend, getting back into the 80s by Saturday, but staying below average until then. From WDBJ 7, I'm meteorologist Karen Matheny on WFIR.
2: All right, 7:25 at WFIR. Time for NASCAR news. It was NASCAR racing at Watkins Glen in May for the first time yesterday. Next year, it'll be part of the playoffs in September. So how did things play out Sunday? With a recap, Fox's Tim McMaster.
4: NASCAR's road course races have become very predictable.
5: Checkered flag, Shane Van Gisbergen is the master of NASCAR road racing.
4: Courtesy FS1, Van Gisbergen took the checkered flag for the seventh time in his career, all on road courses since 2023. He beat second place Michael McDowell by more than 7 seconds. Ty Gibbs was third. SVG now ranks third all-time in road course wins behind Jeff Gordon and Tony Stewart. The top of the points race remains the same. Tyler Reddick, Denny Hamlin, and Chase Elliott running 1-2-3. I'm Tim McMaster, Fox News.
2: Reddick got the top five yesterday. Chase Briscoe, Tyler Reddick, NASCAR's All-Star race next Sunday at Dover. Also at Watkins Glen over the weekend, Connor Zdilich won the O'Reilly Auto Parts Series race, and Caden Honeycutt was the winner in the Craftsman Truck Series. This has been NASCAR News this morning. WFIR.
6: From ABC News Tech Trends. Nintendo says it's raising the price of its popular Switch 2. It'll now cost $500, up 50 from when it launched last year. It comes as gaming companies, which predominantly import their devices to the U.S., contend with tariffs from the Trump administration and the increased cost of RAM. General Motors has agreed to pay $12.75 million in civil penalties to settle a case brought by the California Attorney General and a group of law enforcement agencies. The automaker was accused of using its OnStar program to collect names, contact information, even location data and driving behavior on drivers, and then selling it to data brokers. And Amazon says its streaming service will soon get a scrolling feed of vertical video, similar to TikTok. The feature will be called Clips, and it will be used to showcase moments from movies and series on Prime Video. It's rolling out to customers in the U.S. now. With Tech Trends, I'm Mike Dubusky, ABC News.
2: New graduates entering the workforce may want to choose their first step carefully, because some entry-level jobs give workers a much stronger head start. Reporting Fox's Chris Foster.
7: As college graduates look for work, a study from WalletHub finds some entry-level jobs offer a clearer path to success. Researchers looked at starting pay, opportunity, growth potential, and job risk, and found top roles include computer hardware engineer, certified nursing assistant, and entry-level engineering jobs. The report says those positions stand out for strong demand, solid pay, and long-term career growth. Researchers add that fields tied to healthcare, infrastructure, and technology continue to offer some of the strongest early career opportunities in today's changing job market.

0: Foster, Fox News.
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6: I'm Connor Arthur.
7: Slow down, says Virginia State Police, as speeding cameras become active on I-81 in our area.
8: I'm Clark Palmer. The Commonwealth's former governor recently clashed with a former mayor of Chicago over whether the Democratic Party's agenda can actually win voters in November.
9: I am Gene Reno. A national nonprofit that mobilizes mothers around family and policy issues hopes a discussion on illegal Chinese-made vape products are on the agenda when the president travels to China.
10: Showers early on today, then cloudy will be in the 60s. Light rain this morning is 59 degrees. This update now from ABC News.
11: ABC News, I'm Brian Clark. Now back in the U.S., all of the Americans aboard the cruise ship where hantavirus was confirmed. ABC's Victor Okendo has the story from Nebraska.
12: All 17 Americans and one British national who live in America returned home. The plane landing around 4 a.m. in Omaha, Nebraska. The passengers deplaning one at a time, taken straight to the National Quarantine Center at the University of Nebraska to be evaluated.
11: One American confirmed to have hantavirus, another showed mild symptoms. One of the biggest allies of Iran is China, and President Trump heads there this week for a summit with Xi Jinping. On Sunday, the president called Iran's latest response to his peace offer totally unacceptable. That sent stock futures lower and oil prices higher again overnight. Law enforcers in Texas are investigating a possible case of human smuggling with deadly consequences. Six people were found dead in a Union Pacific boxcar near the U.S.-Texas border. This is ABC News.
5: This is the Roanoke Valley's Morning News with Joey Self on WFIR Roanoke.
10: 7:31, no issues traffic-wise right now. We do have light rain, 59 degrees.
13: Scattered showers continue through midday today with below-average temperatures this week.
10: In our top local story, Interstate 81 in Roanoke and Botetourt counties will begin to see stricter speed monitoring starting today after Virginia State Police installed speed safety cameras over the weekend. More from WFIR's Connor Arthur.
7: North and southbound traffic through mile markers 143 to 150, where a widening project is currently taking place, is now subject to enforcement of the 60-mile-per-hour speed limit using safety cameras. Virginia State Police say speeders will receive a warning during the first 30 days of the initiative. After that period, violations will carry a $100 fine with no impact on a person's driving record or vehicle insurance. Public Information Officer for the Virginia State Police's Salem Division, Sergeant Rick Garlitz.
14: They will take a picture of the license plate in the vehicle. It will be confirmed that that license plate belongs to that vehicle. The summons will be issued to the registered owner. It's incumbent on that registered owner to contact the court if they weren't driving the vehicle and let the court know who was driving that vehicle at that particular time.
7: Each violation will be reviewed by a trooper. Garlitz says the state police will not financially benefit from the citations. Instead,
14: the majority of the money goes to the county that it's written in. And a small percentage out of each summons goes to the literary fund, which helps out school construction, teacher retirement, and stuff like that involved with the schools.
7: The initiative starting today aims to prevent crashes and protect road workers in work zones. Connor Arthur, WFIR News.
10: Coming up, two people recovering after a shooting in Roanoke. And we'll hear from both sides in the aisle after the Virginia Supreme Court struck down a voter-approved Democratic congressional redistricting plan. I'm Joey Self.
0: And I'm Ian Price. Still ahead. Roanoke City Council votes today on the city budget, and millions in leftover funds are still unaccounted for.
13: We're off to a rainy start today as a weak front moves through the area, bringing scattered showers to our hometown. Temperatures will stay on the cooler side with highs in the upper 50s and lower 60s. Showers are expected through the morning and midday hours, but conditions should dry out by the afternoon. Cooler than average temperatures will stick around through the week with highs mainly in the upper 60s and lower 70s before warmer air returns by the weekend. From WDBJ 7, I'm meteorologist Caroline Matheny on WFIR.
10: Weather brought to you by Southern Team Auto Mall Roanoke, 59 degrees. More news, Sandy and Price.
0: Joey, two people are recovering after a shooting in Roanoke. Police responded just after midnight Sunday to Grand Avenue and Forest Park Boulevard Northwest, where a man and a woman were found in a car with non-life-threatening gunshot wounds. No suspect has been identified. Anyone with information can contact Roanoke Police. The Virginia Supreme Court has struck down a voter-approved Democratic congressional redistricting plan. The 4-3 court decision, along partisan lines, ruled that the state's Democratic-led legislature violated procedural requirements when it placed the constitutional amendment on the ballot to authorize the mid-decade redistricting. Speaking for the Election Transparency Initiative on Friday, former Republican Virginia Attorney General Ken Cuccinelli.
6: The Virginia Supreme Court is the final authority on Virginia constitutional questions. This is the end, folks. You will have the same map in 2026 for the congressional elections that existed in 2024. That is now unchangeable and immutable. That does not mean maps couldn't be changed by 2028, but they will not be changed by 2026.
0: Voters narrowly approved the amendment April 21st, but the Supreme Court's ruling renders the results of that vote meaningless. That same map now shows a 6-5 Democrat advantage in congressional districts. Attorney General Jay Jones called the ruling a choice to put politics over the rule of law. Responding late last week, Jones said the decision silences the voices of millions of Virginians who cast their ballots in every corner of the Commonwealth. Republican State Senator Leader Ryan McDougall, the plaintiff on record in the case, called it a constitutional ruling, not a partisan one. McDougall said late last week that the ruling affirms you cannot violate the Constitution to change the Constitution and that the rule of law was upheld. Reverend Cozy Bailey, president of the NAACP Virginia State Conference, called the ruling a significant setback for democracy. Bailey said late last week the decision to overturn a referendum approved by 51% of voters follows what he called the dismantling of vital protections in the Voting Rights Act. A former mayor of Chicago clashed with Virginia's former governor over whether socialism has taken over the Democratic Party. Details from WFIR's Clark Palmer.
8: The Commonwealth's former Governor Glenn Youngkin and former Chicago mayor and Obama White House official Rahm Emanuel participated in a recent discussion at the Global Conference in L.A. that touched on whether the Democratic Party has now become socialist. Youngkin said Democratic socialist Zohran Mamdani being elected the mayor of New York City has had a deep impact on the Democratic Party.
15: What we're seeing across the country is a Democratic Party that is embracing socialism in a way that is tangible and real. And you can't see a mayoral race in New York with every single Democrat leader now racing to New York in order to embrace a self-avowed socialist.
8: Rahm Emanuel pushed back, saying the Democratic Party has become more moderate over the years, and it's paying off with wins in elections like the gubernatorial races in New Jersey and Virginia last year.
16: Stan, your desire, you want to say that what you about socialism, et cetera, you got one mayor, and that is it. It doesn't define a party. I got many more senators, many more congressmen, many more governors who have actually, your colleagues that you used to work with, who are actually doing sensible policies, growing their economies, and et cetera. You will not defend, because I know you as a character person, you believe in actually the free market.
8: Emanuel says the challenges for both Democrats and Republicans is keeping the fringe elements under control. Clark Palmer, WFIR News.
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10: 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And Roanoke City Council voting today on the city budget. Also ahead, a complete sports report gets you up today from the weekend. WFIR, depend on it.
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10: Showers early on today, then cloudy will be in the 60s, and then clear tonight, 43. Light rain this morning is 59 degrees. Back over to Ian Price.
0: Joey, Roanoke City Council votes today on the city budget, and millions in leftover funds are still unaccounted for. City controls about $19 million in former school surplus money and may have additional unspent pandemic relief funds to allocate, with some estimates putting the total available at more than $21 million. The pandemic relief money must be spent and documented by the end of the year or returned to the federal government. One councilwoman has raised concerns that the city still doesn't have a clear accounting of what ARPA funds remain available this late in the game. A pedestrian is recovering after being seriously injured in downtown Roanoke. A man was struck by a vehicle Saturday night around 10 p.m. in the 600 block of Campbell Avenue Southeast, according to officials. Campbell Avenue was closed between 3rd and 8th Streets during the investigation. More than 80% of the vaping products in the U.S. are illegal and mostly from China, according to some officials. Now a new poll shows wide bipartisan support for enforcement of laws to keep them off the shelves of American retail shops. A nonprofit called Moms for American Action wants to see that issue on the U.S.-China summit later this week, as WFIR's Gene Miranda reports.
23: Moms for American Action Executive Director Emily Stack says federal officials seized almost $87 million in illegal Chinese-made vape products in a single operation last year, often fruit-flavored products that attract children. She also points to a new poll that shows large majorities of both Republicans and Democrats support enhanced enforcement against illegal Chinese vape products.
24: Congress has allotted about $200 million to the FDA. The money's been set aside for this enforcement specifically, and that can, you know, trickle down to like local law enforcement.
23: In Virginia, new laws call for inspections of retail shops and wholesalers and a registry of approved vape products, the only ones that can be sold legally in Virginia as of April 1st. Shops not in compliance can see fines of up to $1,000 per day per product.
24: A lot of parents vape, so they need to also be checking into it. You know, if they see something that looks like maybe a game or something fun or like a, you know, super specific kind of childlike flavor, that those most likely are coming from China.
23: A federal court injunction late last year delayed the state's start date for the Virginia Registry of Vaping Products, but that injunction has since been put aside. In October, enforcement of vape product sales goes over to ABC, the same authority that sells liquor in the Commonwealth. Gene Moreno, WFIR News.
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10: Good morning at 7:43. Friends, memorabilia, and other valuables from the estate of Matthew Perry being put up for sale at an auction to benefit the charitable foundation established in the actor's name soon after his death. The auction includes cast signed scripts from the first to last episodes of Friends, along with artwork owned by Perry. It'll be up for sale by Heritage Auctions on June 5th. It'll benefit the Matthew Perry Foundation, which works to destigmatize addiction and aid in recovery from substance abuse. Perry died at age 54 in 2023 from what authorities say was an overdose of ketamine. Meanwhile, there's another twist in a legal battle over a home once owned by a Hollywood legend.
3: It's another setback for a Los Angeles couple who bought the house where Marilyn Monroe died. That couple lives next door. They want to tear Monroe's house down and expand their estate. But a lawsuit they filed against the city of Los Angeles was thrown out by a federal court judge last week. The couple sued back in January after the city designated the home that Marilyn Monroe owned for 6 months to be a historical cultural monument, preventing them from tearing down the property that they purchased for over $8 million in 2023. The judge in the case is allowing the couple to refile their complaint by May 26th. Paul Stevens, Fox News.
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22: 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We begin with the NHL playoffs. Montreal beat Buffalo 6-2, taking a 2-1 series lead. Anaheim down Vegas 4-3, tying the series at 2. Tonight, Colorado will be at Minnesota. In the SPHL, Evansville beat Peoria Saturday night 6-4 to win the President's Cup for the second year in a row. NBA playoffs, New York beat Philly 144-114 to sweep the series in advance. Minnesota over San Antonio 114-109, the series tied at 2. Tonight, Detroit at Cleveland, Oklahoma City at the Lakers. WNBA winners Sunday, Seattle, New York, Vegas, Golden State. Baseball and the Carolina League yesterday. Salem over Delmarva 13-3. Fredericksburg beat Hill City 11-4. Major League Baseball, Tampa Bay by Boston 4-1. Baltimore beat the A's 2-1. Milwaukee at the Yankees 4-3. Miami over Washington 5-2. And Atlanta beat the Dodgers 7-2. A Hall of Fame manager of the Atlanta Braves died Saturday. Details now with Fox's John Scott.
9: The team announced Hall of Fame manager Bobby Cox has died. Cox had short stints with the Braves and the Toronto Blue Jays in the 70s and 80s before returning to Atlanta in 1990. The Braves won 14 straight division titles and a World Series championship in 1995, the last year that Ted Turner owned the team. Turner died on Wednesday at the age of 87. Bobby Cox ended his career in 2010, ranking fourth in all-time wins. Bobby Cox was 84 years old.
10: College baseball on Sunday. It was Virginia Tech over UNC Greensboro 11-9. Cal beat UVA 8-7. Liberty by Louisiana Tech 3-2. Shenandoah beat the University of Lynchburg to win the ODAC tournament. High school baseball today. Patrick County at Glenver, Magna Vista at Cave Springs, Stan River at Brookville, Giles in Eastern Montgomery. High school softball later today. Parry McClure at PH, Patrick County at Glenver, Lord Bonnetot at Cave Spring. College softball, Virginia Wesley beat Bridgewater to win the ODAC tournament. Virginia Tech of Virginia made the NCAA tournament. They'll open up Friday. The Hokies against South Alabama, Louisiana. Cavaliers against Indiana in Knoxville. In golf, the PGA Championship set to start Thursday. NASCAR, the winner at Watkins Glen on the road course yesterday in the Cup Series, Shane Van Gisbergen, all-star race next Sunday at Dover. And in horse racing, coming up Saturday, the Preakness, and that's sports, WFIR.
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10: Ready to get a smooth traffic flow right now in a wet ride to work. We're at 59 degrees.
13: Temperatures remain below average this week. I'm meteorologist Caroline Matheny.
10: Let's get a rundown. Top local stories.
7: Interstate 81 in Roanoke and Botetourt counties will begin to see stricter speed monitoring starting today after Virginia State Police installed speed safety cameras over the weekend. I'm WFIR's Connor Arthur.
8: Former Virginia Governor Glenn Youngkin is accusing Democrats, including his successor, of taking advantage of their constituents' desire for more moderate government and pushing socialism. I'm WFIR's Clay Palmer.
23: President Trump is scheduled to travel to China this week to meet his counterpart there. A national nonprofit that mobilizes mothers around family and policy issues hopes that a discussion on illegal Chinese-made vape products is on the agenda. I'm WFIR's Gene Marano.
10: And a Roanoke Valley first responder football team will turn their next game into something much bigger than football. The Roanoke Rampage will host the Orange County, California Lawmen at Salem Football Stadium Saturday. The game will honor 10-year-old Autumn Bushman, who died by suicide last year and raises awareness for children's mental health. Autumn's mother, Summer Bushman, will serve as guest of honor and take part in the ceremonial coin toss. Gates open at 2, Saturday kickoff at 3:15. Tickets $10. Children 12 and under will get in free.
11: News. I'm Chris Foster. Oil prices are higher after President Trump rejects a counter-proposal for peace with Iran.
12: Markets responding to pessimism over potential peace between the United States and Iran. President Trump yesterday said Iran's latest proposal was totally unacceptable. According to Iranian state media, Tehran's demanding compensation for war damage, and the Iranians say they should have sovereignty over the Strait of Hormuz.
11: Fox's Jonathan Savage. Water Secretary Pete Hegseth says Arizona Senate Democrat Mark Kelly will be investigated for speaking on CBS Face the Nation about a classified briefing about weapons stockpiles and Iran.
14: We've expended a lot of munitions, and that means the American people are less safe.
11: Kelly, retired Navy captain, responds. Secretary Hegseth spoke about the stockpiles himself during a public Senate hearing last week. America's listening to Fox News.
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10: Storm chaser Ashton Limley was helping search through a Mississippi trailer park destroyed by tornadoes recently when he heard a kitten meowing from the rubble. The storms hit the rural community of Boca Chica early last Thursday, injured at least a dozen people. Limley searched in the dark for several minutes before finding the kitten trapped inside the remains of a wall. Video shows him pulling the frightened animal to safety and comforting it in his arms. The kitten did not appear to be seriously hurt. Limley says several people already want to adopt the cat, some suggesting the name Tornado. Meanwhile, multiple events planned in Washington, D.C. this week to honor the deputies and officers killed in the line of duty, as this week is National Police Week.
0: Today, there is a canine police memorial service at the National Law Enforcement Officers Memorial in D.C. Wednesday is the 38th annual candlelight vigil on the National Mall. The names of the fallen are read out loud at this vigil and are engraved on the walls of the memorial. The week's events culminate Friday with the National Peace Officers Memorial Service to be held on the west front of the U.S. Capitol building. So far in 2026 through May 5th, 35 officers have died. That is 3 deaths fewer than for the same period last year. Jessica Rosenthal, Fox News.
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13: We're starting the day on a wet note as a weak cold front brings scattered showers across our hometowns. Rain will continue through the first half of the day, with shower chances gradually decreasing after lunchtime. By the afternoon, most areas should be dry, and we could even see a little sunshine return to the region. Temperatures will be staying on the cooler side, though, holding into the upper 50s and lower 60s for majority of the day. Behind the front, below average temperatures will continue through the week, with highs mainly in the upper 60s and lower 70s. Another chance for light rain arrives on Wednesday, though rainfall totals look minimal. Warmer air is returning to the region by the weekend, with temperatures climbing back into the 80s by Saturday. From WDBJ 7, I'm meteorologist Caroline Matheny on WFIR.
10: Right now we do have some rain. We're at 59 degrees. Traffic note, I-81 mile marker 141 in Roanoke County. Delays for an accident. The north left shoulder, left lane are closed, and the south left shoulder is closed. So some slow going there. Again, it's northbound I-81 mile marker 141 in Roanoke County. We'll keep you up to date. The NTSB says it's gathering information about the evacuation of a Frontier Airlines plane after it hit a person on the runway at Denver International during takeoff. The Frontier Airlines flight from Denver to L.A. reported the incident late Friday night. Frontier Airlines stating that smoke was reported in the cabin, leading pilots to abort takeoff. Passengers were evacuated via slides and taken to the terminal. An airport spokesperson said 12 passengers did suffer minor injuries and 5 taken to hospital. Some passengers described issues with the evacuation. Meanwhile, the mid-decade congressional redistricting battles ahead of November's midterms being interpreted differently as each party assesses what it feels is the big picture.
6: California Democratic Congressman Ro Khanna said on Fox's The Sunday Briefing, the U.S. Supreme Court ruling weakening Voting Rights Act provisions is more alarming than any redrawing of lines.
15: This isn't about winning the House. We're going to win back the House anyway. This is about reversing some of the progress we made in the civil rights movement.
6: North Carolina Republican Congressman Richard Hudson told Fox there's GOP optimism because of the Virginia vote itself.
16: A state that just elected a Democrat governor by 15 points was basically split.
6: Virginia Democrats say they'll appeal the state Supreme Court overturn to the U.S. Supreme Court. Grinnell Scott, Fox News.
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25: The Pentagon continues to emphasize how it's changing the way it does business with defense contractors. In a recent social media video, War Secretary Pete Hegseth spoke about how contractors used to double dip.
26: They charge you, the taxpayer, to build their factories and then charge you again for the final product.
25: He says that will no longer happen.
26: Now, when a defense company expands its production to sell more equipment to the U.S. military, they pay the bill. They pay for new factories, assembly lines, manufacturing plants, not the taxpayer.
25: Hegseth added that the changes are working.
26: Defense companies are making things in higher volumes, much more quickly while keeping their prices flat.
25: The secretary says if a company doesn't deliver, the Pentagon will find someone else who will. He addressed several contractors in person during his recent Arsenal of Freedom tour. Kevin Uretzky, Fox News.
3: 2023, the very first fully AI-generated hit song was Heart on My Sleeve by Ghostwriter. The song was tweaked to sound exactly like Drake in The Weeknd. And before it was removed by Drake's copyright attorneys, it was streamed more than 600,000 times. 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So who's right? And who's wrong? 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
4: I'm Connor Arthur. Interstate 81 in Roanoke and Botetourt counties will begin to see stricter speed monitoring starting today.
5: I'm Clark Palmer, a former mayor of Chicago, clashed with the Commonwealth's former governor over whether socialism has taken over the Democratic Party.
7: I'm Gene Moreno. More than 80% of the vaping products in the U.S. are illegal and mostly from China. A nonprofit called Moms for American Action wants to see that issue on the U.S.-China summit later this week.
10: Traffic note, Interstate 81 northbound, Marker 141, Roanoke County, delays for an accident. North left shoulder, left lane are closed, and the south left shoulder is closed. Interstate 81 northbound at mile marker 141 in Roanoke County. Weather for today, we have showers through early afternoon. High will be in the 60s. Right now it's 59. ABC News coming up next.
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4: From ABC News, I'm Brian Clark. 17 Americans have returned to the U.S. They were flown from the Dutch ship that suffered a hantavirus cluster. Their plane landed in Nebraska, and ABC's Victor Okendo is there.
8: At least one American testing positive for hantavirus and another showing mild symptoms while on board their repatriation flight, according to the Department of Health and Human Services. Officials say the two were traveling in the plane's biocontainment units out of an abundance of caution.
4: And along with a French passenger who tested positive, that means 10 people are now confirmed to have the virus. Health experts say the risk is still low. Oil prices climbed overnight after President Trump called Iran's latest response to his peace proposal totally unacceptable. More from ABC's Jonathan Carl in Washington.
9: President Trump didn't say what specifically he objected to in Iran's counteroffer, but the future of Iran's nuclear program has been the major sticking point from the beginning. The president has sent mixed messages on Iran's nuclear material.
4: Authorities in Colorado have not said if they've identified the person killed after accessing a runway at Denver International Airport Friday, where they were struck by a Frontier Airlines flight.
23: The 12-foot-high razor wire top perimeter fence the victim scaled is meant to keep people from intentionally getting onto airport property.
27: And then the other reason it's there, and the irony of the situation, is to keep people from inadvertently walking onto the airfield from a safety perspective.
23: Aviation specialist Jeff Price, a dozen people were hurt during the evacuation of the plane after it struck that person. Federal investigators may look at that aspect of the incident. Jim Ryan, ABC News.
4: A London rooftop is the setting for one of music's most iconic performances. The Beatles' January 1969 performance turned out to be their last in public, and beginning next year, that building, 3 Savile Row, is turning into a Beatles fan experience with 7 floors of access, including the roof. You're listening to ABC News.
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4: Democrats are hoping that recent redistricting decisions from the U.S. Supreme Court and Virginia Supreme Court do not hurt their chances of retaking control of Congress. ABC's Stephen Portnoy told our Start Here podcast.
1: If you zoom out, you see, at least in the redistricting wars that are going on right now, a distinct advantage for the Republicans. They're on the march here. Because when you look at what they've done in Texas, Florida, Ohio, Missouri, North Carolina, and Tennessee, you could see maps being redrawn to possibly favor Republicans to the tune of 14 additional Republicans in next year's Congress.
4: The Army says the remains of a soldier who went missing in military exercises a week ago in Morocco were recovered in the Atlantic Ocean. First Lieutenant Kendrick Lamont Key Jr., an artillery officer, is one of two U.S. soldiers who fell off a cliff during a recreational hike. Search continues for the second. A Texas man accused of killing his pregnant wife and then fleeing the U.S. is due in court in Italy today, says ABC's Allison Kosick.
2: He didn't strangle his wife. He loved his wife.
11: Lee Gilley is accused of strangling his wife, Krista, in their Houston home in 2024. She was 9 weeks pregnant. His attorney spoke to our Houston station, KTRK.
2: When you flee, it can be taken as consciousness of guilt. I'm concerned about that.
11: Texas prosecutors have not said whether they plan to seek the death penalty.
4: And Italy says it does not extradite people when they're facing a death penalty sentence. I'm Brian Clark, ABC News.
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13: Good morning. It's 8:05 Monday morning under eight lights to steady rain. We drop back to 56 degrees.
14: A rainy start to the day on Monday with temperatures staying below average this week.
13: And our top local story, Virginia State Police urging Roanoke Valley residents to slow down as speed safety cameras on I-81 become active starting today. With that story, WFIR's Connor Arthur.
15: The cameras are stationed north and southbound on I-81 between mile markers 143 and 150 in Roanoke and Botetourt counties. This coincides with an ongoing widening project in that stretch. Sergeant Rick Garlitz is the public information officer in Virginia State Police's Salem Division.
17: Drivers that are exceeding the speed limit will get a warning through the mail. That warning period is basically to let folks know they're there. That way they can curb their driving habits a little bit. But once that warning period's done, then the citations will start being delivered. It's a $100 civil penalty. It doesn't affect your driving record, and it doesn't affect your insurance.
15: Garland says the initiative aims to reduce crashes and fatalities near work zones.
17: It was about 2 years ago. They were paving on the new section right there just south of the 143-581 split, and we had a VDOT contractor ran over while they were paving and unfortunately killed him. They're trying to make our roads better, so we want to protect those guys that are trying to do that for us. And while they're out there, we've got to curb the speed.
15: The current speed during that work zone stretch is 60 miles per hour. Virginia State Police say all fees collected will revert to the counties and the State Literary Fund, which supports school construction, teacher retirement, and technology funding. Connor Arthur, WFIR News.
13: Coming up this morning, some Virginia Democrats allegedly floating the idea of replacing Virginia Supreme Court justices who ruled against them in the redistricting case. We hear from both sides of the aisle after that decision. I'm Joey Self.
18: And I'm Ian Price. Still ahead, politicians from both sides of the aisle are weighing in after Virginia Supreme Court struck down the redistricting referendum.
14: A rainy start to the day today as a weak front moves through our hometowns, bringing scattered shower chances. Temperatures will remain on the cooler side in the upper 50s and lower 60s. Showers will continue through the morning and midday hours, but we should be dry by the afternoon. Below average temperatures continue this week, staying in the upper 60s and lower 70s before warmer air returns by this weekend. From WBBJ 7, I'm meteorologist Caroline Matheny on WFIR.
13: Raining this morning, it's 56 degrees. Again, I-81 northbound, mile marker 141, Roanoke County. There is an accident. North left shoulder, left lane closed. Traffic backed up at approximately 1.5 miles. More news now on Ian Price.
18: Joey, the Republican minority leader in the Virginia House of Delegates, Terry Kilgore,
3: is applauding the Virginia Supreme Court ruling on Friday that struck down the redrawn congressional district maps passed by the Democrat Majority General Assembly after that referendum on April 21st, where the yes votes to change those maps gave Democrats a potential 10-1 advantage in Congress.
5: It's a good day for our Constitution and the Commonwealth. This, as we've always stated, this isn't about Trump. This isn't about what's going on nationally. This is about what's going on in Virginia and the fact that we have a nonpartisan redistricting commission, a group that draws our lines in a nonpartisan basis.
3: The 4-3 Virginia Supreme Court ruling striking down the map changes was on procedural grounds. The four justices in the majority were appointed to the court by Republican Majority General Assembly lawmakers. Some Virginia Democrats are floating the idea of replacing Virginia Supreme Court justices who ruled against them in the redistricting case, potentially by lowering the mandatory retirement age to push current justices out. The New York Times reports the idea came up in a conversation with U.S. House Minority Leader Hakeem Jeffries over the weekend. The key deadline driving any decision is May 26th, the filing deadline for congressional candidates, with early voting beginning June 18th and primary set for August 4th. Justice Arthur Kelsey, who authored the majority opinion striking down that April referendum, is up for re-election in January. Virginia is one of only two states where legislators, not voters, elect Supreme Court justices. Republican Congressman Ben Klein, whose 6th district will not be redrawn following that ruling, called it a great day for fair elections. Klein said that Democrats broke laws they helped to write, blew through deadlines, wrote a biased and misleading ballot question, and lied to voters in their advertising supporting the referendum. Democratic U.S. Senator Tim Kaine said the time for the court to act would have been before 3 million Virginians cast their ballots. Responding late last week, Kaine said unlike Republican-led states that redrew their maps through backroom deals, the Virginia General Assembly let the people decide for themselves in a free and fair election. The Commonwealth's former governor recently clashed with a former mayor of Chicago over whether the Democratic Party's agenda can win voters in November. More from WFIR's Clark Palmer.
6: With several months to go until the midterm election, polling data suggests the Democrats are in the driver's seat when it comes to who will have control of the House of Representatives come January 2027. During a session of the Global Conference in Los Angeles earlier this month, former Chicago mayor and Obama White House official Rahm Emanuel said the Democrats have honed their message to attract independent and moderate voters.
7: Carol ran in a five-person field, and there was the mayor of Newark, the mayor of Jersey City, the president of the teachers union. She won the nomination. Another person, the congressman, 50% of the electorate of the new Democratic primary where you had multiple choices was the two most conservative members. That was also true in Virginia and Northern Virginia to replace Jerry Connolly. 11 candidates, one got 59, the most conservative member.
6: Former Virginia Governor Glenn Youngkin then accused Democrats, including his successor Abigail Spanberger, of taking advantage of their constituents' desire for moderate government and push socialism.
8: Literally enacted policy decisions that she had set on the road she would not do. And that's why she is the lowest rated from a favorable standpoint governor in modern Virginia history, because she told people that she had no interest in redistricting. She told people that she was going to work to bring costs down and make things more affordable. And the first actions she took were the exact opposite.
6: Manuel shot back that Youngkin's characterization to the Democratic Party is wrong and misguided. Clark Palmer, WFIR News.
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10: And good morning. It is 8:12. On the way now, one of the Commonwealth's U.S. senators has helped introduce legislation that looks to ensure humane treatment of dogs by breeders. And we'll get you up to date in sports in a few minutes. This is WFIR. 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
10: Showers today and then clearing out by later tonight. High today in the 60s. Rain right now 56 degrees. Back over to Ian Price.
3: Joey, President Trump is scheduled to travel this week to China to meet his counterpart there. A national nonprofit that mobilizes mothers around family and policy issues hopes that a discussion on illegal Chinese-made vape products is on the agenda. More from WFIR's Gene Marano.
25: Moms for American Action Executive Director Emily Stack says 80% of the vapes sold in the U.S. are illegal, unauthorized products that target minors with flavors like blueberry, cotton candy, and bubblegum.
26: There's only 45, last I checked, vape products in the U.S. that are from the U.S. that are approved, and there are plenty of brands that are not regulated, have not been tested. And China currently makes, I believe, about $2 to $3 billion on the tobacco industry from the U.S. We're looking at a lot because apparently it's, I think, 80% of most vape products are from China.
25: These unauthorized flavored vapes also are a health hazard for children, says Stack. Another reason why she hopes the topic comes up on the president's planned trip to China later this week for a meeting with Xi Jinping.
26: These have higher health concerns than the ordinary vape. So it's already like an issue to worry about your child getting a hold of a vape. But China is dumping these vapes and making millions of dollars off of it at the cost of our children and their health and getting them addicted.
25: A Vape Enforcement Act voted into law by the General Assembly this year targets illegal sales to minors and shifts enforcement to the Virginia Alcoholic Beverage Control Authority. That legislation all created a state registry for approved nicotine products, a resource that local law enforcement can use, says Stack, to help ensure local retailers toe the line. Gene Marano, WFIR News.
3: A bill co-sponsored by a Virginia U.S. senator is looking to protect puppies in breeding facilities. If approved by Congress, the Puppy Protection Act, co-sponsored by Virginia Senator Mark Warner, would require the breeders' dog enclosures have sufficient space, guarantee outdoor exercise access for the dogs, ensure dogs receive socialization time with humans and other dogs. The proposal is backed by Humane World for Animals and the National Humane Society. Anna Marie Mallow is the senior legislative specialist and event coordinator for Humane World Action Fund.
27: We are seeing countless times of current licensees not adhering to USDA standards and seeing that these standards are outdated and there is a need for higher standards of care.
3: The bill's chances are slim this year in the waning months of a Congress that has spent fewer than 100 bills to the president since the start of 2025. You're never more than 10 minutes from local news. Mornings here on WFIR. I'm Ian Price.
10: 8:17, and let's go to sports. NBA playoffs. New York beat the Sixers 144-114 to sweep in advance. Minnesota down San Antonio 114-109, series tied at 2. Tonight, Detroit at Cleveland. Oklahoma City will be at the Lakers. Next year, the NBA will implement a new draft lottery system that could cut down on teams tanking for a better pick. This year, tanking was in full effect, and Fox's Tim McMaster has
0: The lottery results.
1: The number one pick in the 2026 NBA draft goes to the Wizards. After going 17-65 this past season, Washington had the best chance of the ping pong balls going their way. They also made a pair of blockbuster trades to acquire Anthony Davis and Trae Young mid-season, so they'll be a fascinating team to watch next season. The big lottery loser, the Pacers. Indiana had the second best chance at winning the lottery with a top four protected pick. Instead, they came in fifth, meaning that they had to send the pick to the Clippers. BYU freshman forward A.J. DeBonsa is expected to be the top pick on June 23rd in what's considered a very deep and talented draft. I'm Tim McMaster, Fox News.
0: WNBA winners Sunday, Seattle, New York, Las Vegas, Golden State. NHL playoffs, Montreal beat Buffalo 6-2, taking a 2-1 series lead. Anaheim by Vegas 4-3, tying the series at 2. Tonight, Colorado will be in Minnesota. SPHL, Evansville beat Peoria Saturday night 6-4 to win the President's Cup for the second year in a row. They won three straight to do it. Baseball and the Carolina League yesterday, Salem over Delmarva 13-3. Fredericksburg beat Hill City 11-4. Major League Baseball, Tampa by Boston 4-1. Baltimore beat the A's 2-1. Milwaukee at Yankees 4-3. Miami over the Nationals 5-2. And Atlanta beat the Dodgers 7-2. College baseball yesterday, Hokies over UNC Greensboro 11-9. Cal beat UVA 8-7. Liberty by Louisiana Tech 3-2. Shenandoah beat the University of Lynchburg to win the ODAC tournament. High school baseball today, Patrick County at Glenver, Magna Vista, K Springs, Stand River, and Brookville and Giles will be at Eastern Montgomery. High school softball this afternoon, if weather permits, Parry McClure at PH, Patrick County at Glenver, Lord Botetourt at K Spring. College softball, Virginia Wesleyan beat Bridgewater. They win the ODAC tournament. Hokies and Cavaliers are headed for the NCAA tournament. Virginia Tech will open Friday afternoon against South Alabama, Louisiana. The Cavaliers Friday night against Indiana in Knoxville. Golf, the PGA Championship starts Thursday. NASCAR, Shane Van Gisbergen won the race at Watkins Glen. The All-Star race next Sunday at Dover. And in horse racing Saturday, we'll have the Preakness and Esports. WFIR.
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0: All right, we got some steady rain at this hour, currently at 56 degrees.
14: A rainy Monday morning with cooler temperatures. I'm meteorologist Carolyn Matheny.
0: And then there's about a 90% chance of rain midweek on Wednesday. We'll keep you up to date on that. Traffic note, Interstate 81, mile marker 141 in Roanoke County. Delays for an accident. The north left shoulder, left lane are closed. Traffic is now backed up at approximately a mile. Again, that's Interstate 81, mile marker 141 in Roanoke County. Top local stories.
2: Virginia State Police are urging Roanoke Valley residents to slow down as speed safety cameras on Interstate 81 become active starting today. I'm WFIR's Connor Arthur.
4: The Commonwealth's former governor and a former governor of Chicago participated in a recent discussion about several topics, including whether the Democratic Party is now socialist. I'm WFIR's Club Palmer.
25: More than 80% of the vaping products in the U.S. are illegal and mostly from China. Now a new poll shows wide bipartisan support for enforcement of laws to keep them off the shelves of American retail shops. I'm WFIR's Gene Marano.
0: A local first responder football team will take the field Saturday in memory of 10-year-old Autumn Bushman. The Roanoke Rampage hosts a police and fire team from California at Salem Football Stadium. Gates open at 2, kickoff 3:15. Tickets $10. 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Time now for the Money Monitor and business headlines this half hour. Asian stocks mixed after Wall Street set more records. And oil prices have surged more than 3% following President Trump's rejection of Tehran's response to the latest U.S. proposal on ending the war in Iran. Gas prices on average for our region this morning, 420 regular, mid-gray 464 premium at 50.
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4: I'm Liz Claman, and this is the Fox Business Report.
5: Stock futures are under pressure. President Trump called Iran's response to a U.S. proposal to end the war as totally unacceptable. Iran says decisions on its nuclear program will be left until the time is right. Crude oil prices are elevated. Brent crude at $103. West Texas Intermediate at $97. Moderna shares are up another 7.5% this morning. The stock's been gaining since the biomedical company revealed it is researching vaccines to protect against hantaviruses and has been doing so since before the recent cruise ship outbreak. Moderna shares are up more than 19% in recent days. The U.S. Senate is expected to confirm Kevin Warsh this week to succeed Jerome Powell's Fed chair. That's your Fox Business Report. I'm Jenny Cosolda, invested in you.
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10: A wet start to the day today as a weak cold front is bringing scattered shower chances to our hometowns. Showers will mainly start in the morning and continue through the earlier portion of the day, with rain chances beginning to drop off after lunchtime. By the afternoon, we will be mostly dry and may even see some pockets of sunshine. Temperatures will remain on the cooler side, lingering into the upper 50s and lower 60s through majority of the day. Following this front, we are going to be staying below average on our temperatures this week, with highs topping out in the upper 60s and lower 70s. There is a chance for rain on Wednesday, but totals are remaining light as our drought continues. Warmer air is expected to enter back into the region for the weekend, getting back into the 80s by Saturday, but staying below average until then. From WDBJ 7, I'm meteorologist Karen Matheny on WFIR.
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16: Crinkly shaped objects captured on film goes back as far as Apollo 12 and Apollo 17 space missions. One photo taken from the surface of the moon appears to show a cluster of three tiny dots in the sky. Again, I'm just giving you the raw data here. A transcript of communication between Apollo 17 operators details the operators' exchange over this unknown phenomenon. And now we've got a few

0: bright particles, fragments, or something that go drifting by as we maneuver. Roger, understand, there's a whole bunch of big ones on my window down there, just bright. It looks like the 4th of July out of Ron's window, another operator said.
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2: 8:30 at WFIR, top local stories in a couple of minutes. Don't forget, we have Ask the Expert on the way tomorrow morning at 8:47. Our guest will be Connie Gulick with Gulick Capital. Weather for today, showers early, then cloudy, 60s. It'll be clear tonight, 43, sunny tomorrow, 74. Steady rain this morning, and we're at 56 degrees. Time for this update now from ABC News.
3: ABC News, I'm Brian Clark. Back on American soil, the 17 Americans who were on board the cruise ship where passengers came down with hantavirus. The group landed early this morning in Nebraska, but one of these 17 confirmed a test positive for the virus. Other passengers from that ship are also heading home, says ABC's Victor Okendo.
4: The crews traveled to some of the most remote islands in the world, like Tristan da Cunha, an island of about 200 people. British paratroopers parachuting in with medics and supplies after a suspected case of hantavirus was confirmed. The World Health Organization stressing that if you were not on that boat, the risk remains low.
3: Man accused of trying to attack the White House correspondents' dinner expected to enter a plea this morning. President Trump called Iran's response to his administration's peace proposal totally unacceptable and questions about airport security after Friday's incident where a man was struck by a plane on the runway at Denver's airport. This is ABC News.
5: This is the Roanoke Valley's Morning News with Joey Self on WFIR Roanoke.
2: Good morning, it's 8:31. We have steady rain at this hour, 56 degrees.
6: Scattered showers continue through midday today with below average temperatures this week.
2: Traffic notes, slow going, Interstate 81, mile marker 141 in Roanoke County. There's an accident, north left shoulder, left lane still closed. Traffic backed up at about a mile. Northbound, Interstate 81, mile marker 141 in Roanoke County. Top local story, speaking of 81, I-81 in Roanoke and Botetourt counties will begin to see stricter speed monitoring starting today after Virginia State Police install speed safety cameras over the weekend. More with WFIR's Connor Arthur.
7: North and southbound traffic through mile markers 143 to 150, where a widening project is currently taking place, is now subject to enforcement of the 60-mile-per-hour speed limit using safety cameras. Virginia State Police say speeders will receive a warning during the first 30 days of the initiative. After that period, violations will carry a $100 fine with no impact on a person's driving record or vehicle insurance. Public Information Officer for the Virginia State Police's Salem Division, Sergeant Rick Garlitz.
8: They will take a picture of the license plate in the vehicle. It will be confirmed that that license plate belongs to that vehicle. The summons will be issued to the registered owner. It's incumbent on that registered owner to contact the court if they weren't driving the vehicle and let the court know who was driving that vehicle at that particular time.
7: Each violation will be reviewed by a trooper. Garlitz says the state police will not financially benefit from the citations. Instead,
8: the majority of the money goes to the county that it's written in, and a small percentage out of each summons goes to the literary fund, which helps out school construction, teacher retirement, and stuff like that involved with the schools.
7: The initiative starting today aims to prevent crashes and protect road workers in work zones. Connor Arthur, WFIR News.
2: All right, coming up, two people recovering after a shooting in Roanoke. And we'll hear from both sides of the aisle after the Virginia Supreme Court struck down a voter-approved Democratic congressional redistricting plan. I'm Joey Self.
9: And I'm Ian Price. Still ahead. Roanoke City Council votes today on the city budget, and millions in leftover funds are still unaccounted for.
6: We're off to a rainy start today as a weak front moves through the area, bringing scattered showers to our hometowns. Temperatures will stay on the cooler side with highs in the upper 50s and lower 60s. Showers are expected through the morning and midday hours, but conditions should dry out by the afternoon. Cooler than average temperatures will stick around through the week with highs mainly in the upper 60s and lower 70s before warmer air returns by the weekend. From WDBJ 7, I'm meteorologist Caroline Matheny on WFIR.
2: Light rain, 56 degrees. More news now at Ian Price.
9: Joey, two people are recovering after a shooting in Roanoke. Police responded just after midnight Sunday to Grand Avenue and Forest Park Boulevard Northwest, where a man and woman were found in a car with non-life-threatening gunshot wounds. No suspect has been identified. Anyone with information can contact Roanoke Police. Virginia Supreme Court has struck down a voter-approved Democratic congressional redistricting plan. The 4-3 court decision along partisan lines ruled that the state's Democratic-led legislature violated procedural requirements when it placed the constitutional amendment on the ballot to authorize the mid-decade redistricting. Speaking for the Election Transparency Initiative on Friday, former Republican Virginia Attorney General Ken Cuccinelli.
10: The Virginia Supreme Court is the final authority on Virginia constitutional questions. This is the end, folks. You will have the same map in 2026 for the congressional elections that existed in 2024. That is now unchangeable and immutable. That does not mean maps couldn't be changed by 2028, but they will not be changed by 2026.
9: Voters narrowly approved the amendment April 21st, but the Supreme Court's ruling renders the results of that vote meaningless. That same map now shows a 6-5 Democrat advantage in congressional districts. Attorney General Jay Jones called the ruling a choice to put politics over the rule of law. Responding late last week, Jones said the decision silences the voices of millions of Virginians who cast their ballots in every corner of the Commonwealth. Republican State Senate Leader Ryan McDougal, the plaintiff of record in the case, called it a constitutional ruling, not a partisan one. McDougal said late last week that the ruling affirms you cannot violate the Constitution to change the Constitution, and that the rule of law was upheld. Reverend Cozy Bailey, president of the NAACP Virginia State Conference, called the redistricting ruling a significant setback for democracy. Bailey said the decision to overturn a referendum approved by 51% of voters follows what he called the dismantling of vital protections in the Voting Rights Act. In other news, a former mayor of Chicago clashed with Virginia's former governor over whether socialism has taken over the Democratic Party. Details from WFIR's Clark Palmer.
11: The Commonwealth's former governor, Glenn Youngkin, and former Chicago mayor and Obama White House official Rahm Emanuel participated in a recent discussion at the Global Conference in L.A. that touched on whether the Democratic Party has now become socialist. Youngkin said Democratic socialist Zohran Mamdani being elected the mayor of New York City has had a deep impact on the Democratic Party.
12: What we're seeing across the country is a Democratic Party that is embracing socialism in a way that is tangible and real. And you can't see a mayoral race in New York with every single Democrat leader now racing to New York in order to embrace a self-avowed socialist.
11: Rahm Emanuel pushed back, saying the Democratic Party has become more moderate over the years, and it's paying off with wins in elections like the gubernatorial races in New Jersey and Virginia last year.
13: Stan, your desire, do you want to say that what you about socialism, et cetera, you got one mayor, and that is it. It doesn't define a party. I got many more senators, many more congressmen, many more governors who have actually, your colleagues that you used to work with, who are actually doing sensible policies, growing their economies, and et cetera. You will not defend, because I know you as a character person, you believe in actually the free market.
11: Emanuel says the challenges for both Democrats and Republicans is keeping the fringe elements under control. Clark Palmer, WFIR News.
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2: And good morning. It is 8:38 on the way this morning. More top local news. A pedestrian recovering after being seriously injured in downtown Roanoke. And Roanoke City Council set to vote today on the city budget. All that and more ahead. It's WFIR. Depend on it.
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2: Well, some much needed rain around this morning and showers off and on through early afternoon. Maybe a storm will be in the 60s. Clear tonight, 43. Sunshine back tomorrow, high 74. Light rain this morning, it's 56 degrees. Back over to Ian Price.
9: Joey, a pedestrian is recovering after being seriously injured in downtown Roanoke. A man was struck by a vehicle Saturday night around 10 p.m. in the 600 block of Campbell Avenue Southeast. Campbell Avenue was closed between 3rd and 8th Streets during the investigation. More than 80% of the vaping products in the U.S. are illegal and mostly from China. Now a new poll shows wide bipartisan support for enforcement of laws to keep them off the shelves of American retail shops. A nonprofit called Moms for American Action wants to see that issue on the U.S.-China summit later this week, as WFIR's Gene Miranda reports.
21: Moms for American Action Executive Director Emily Stack says federal officials seized almost $87 million in illegal Chinese-made vape products in a single operation last year, often fruit-flavored products that attract children. She also points to a new poll that shows large majorities of both Republicans and Democrats support enhanced enforcement against illegal Chinese vape products.
22: Congress has allotted about $200 million to the FDA. The money's been set aside for this enforcement specifically, and that can, you know, trickle down to like local law enforcement.
21: In Virginia, new laws call for inspections of retail shops and wholesalers and a registry of approved vape products, the only ones that can be sold legally in Virginia as of April 1st. Shops not in compliance can see fines of up to $1,000 per day per product.
22: A lot of parents vape, so they need to also be checking into it. You know, if they see something that looks like maybe a game or something fun or like a, you know, super specific kind of childlike flavor, that those most likely are coming from China.
21: A federal court injunction late last year delayed the state's start date for the Virginia Registry of Vaping Products, but that injunction has since been put aside. In October, enforcement of vape product sales goes over to ABC, the same authority that sells liquor in the Commonwealth. Gene Moreno, WFIR News.
9: Roanoke City Council votes today on the city budget, and millions in leftover funds are still unaccounted for. City controls about $19 million in former school surplus money and may have additional unspent pandemic relief funds to allocate, with some estimates putting the total available at more than $21 million. The pandemic relief money must be spent and documented by the end of 2026 or returned to the federal government. A councilwoman has raised concerns that the city still doesn't have a clear accounting of what ARPA funds remain available this late in the game. You're never more than 10 minutes from local news. Mornings on WFIR. I'm Ian Price.
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23: A recent study from a university in Finland finds that you might be able to exercise longer without feeling more exhausted if you're listening to your favorite music during a workout. Those who picked their own music extending endurance by nearly 20% during intense exercise. For the study, they looked at 29 recreationally active adults completing two identical cycling sessions with about 80% effort. One group cycled in silence, the other chose music, with their workout lasting about 6 minutes longer on average. But despite being able to go longer while listening to some tunes, heart rate and other physical markers remained similar to the silent group. The lead researcher saying self-selected music doesn't change your fitness level. It just helps you to tolerate sustained effort for longer. The study was published in the journal Psychology of Sport and Exercise. For more health news, go to foxnewshealth.com. 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I'm Lisa Brady, Fox News.
0: Better Life with Dr. Sanjay Gupta.
1: There's something I'd like to talk to you about today, something that's been circulating on the internet that's become a real problem. Deep fake videos of me endorsing products that I've never even heard of and I have no relationship with whatsoever. Let me tell you clearly, these videos are scams. They are designed to take your money. Now, a couple things you should keep in mind. If something sounds too good to be true, it probably is. When you look at these videos, if they don't seem natural, if there's something off about them, the audio or the video, it's probably AI generated. And if you come across something that does pique your interest, see if you can find evidence of it from other sources. I promise you this, if I discover something incredible that you need to know about, I'm going to talk about it somewhere that you can easily find, not on some shady social media site. I'm Dr. Sanjay Gupta, helping you live a better life.
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2: 8:46, let's go to sports. WFIR, we begin with the NBA playoffs. New York beat Philadelphia 144-114. Sweep of the series to advance. Minnesota versus San Antonio 114-109. Series tied at 2. Tonight, Detroit at Cleveland. Oklahoma City will be at the Lakers. WNBA winners Sunday, Seattle, New York, Vegas, and Golden State. March Madness getting bigger, but will it be better? Fox's 10-Minute Masters plans how next year's tournament is going to change.
26: The NCAA announced on Thursday that the men's and women's tournaments will expand from 68 teams to 76 teams in 2027. In the new format, the 12 lowest-seeded at-large teams and 12 lowest-seeded automatic qualifiers will play in what will be called the March Madness opening round. Those games will whittle the field from 76 to the main 64-team bracket. It's the first change to the men's field makeup since it went from 65 to 68 teams in 2011. With the change, over 21% of the 365 Division I men's basketball teams will reach the tournament. The women's tournament is expanding for the first time since 2022. I'm Tim McMaster, Fox News.
2: NHL playoffs, Montreal beat Buffalo 6-2, taking a 2-1 series lead. Anaheim by Vegas 4-3 to tie the series at 2. Tonight, Colorado and Minnesota. SBHL, Evansville beat Peoria Saturday 6-4 to win the President's Cup, second year in a row. Baseball and the Carolina League Sunday, Salem over Delmarva 13-3. Fredericksburg beat Hill City 11-4. Major League Baseball, Tampa by Boston 4-1. Baltimore beat the A's 2-1. Milwaukee edged the Yankees 4-3. Miami over Washington 5-2. And Atlanta beat the Dodgers 7-2. College baseball yesterday, Virginia Tech over UNC Greensboro 11-9. Cal beat UVA 8-7. And Liberty by Louisiana Tech 3-2. Shenandoah beat the University of Lynchburg. They win the ODAC tournament. High school baseball today, weather permitting. Patrick County will be at Glenver. Magna Vista Cave Springstant River is at Brookville and Giles at Eastmont. High school softball this afternoon, Party McClure at PH, Patrick County at Glenver, Lord Botetourt at Cave Spring. College softball, Virginia Wesleyan beat Bridgewater. They win the ODAC tournament. Virginia Tech and Virginia, they made the NCAA softball tournament. Hokies open Friday afternoon against South Alabama and Louisiana. The Cavaliers Friday night against Indiana in Knoxville. In golf, the PGA Championship starts Thursday. NASCAR's Shane Van Gisbergen won the race at Watkins Glen. All-Star race coming up Sunday at Dover. And in horse racing, the Preakness scheduled for Saturday. And at sports, WFIR.
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2: Good morning. We do have some steady rain. We're at 56 degrees.
3: Temperatures remain below average this week. I'm meteorologist Caroline Matheny.
2: Let's get a rundown of top local stories.
6: Interstate 81 in Roanoke and Botetourt counties will begin to see stricter speed monitoring starting today after Virginia State Police installed speed safety cameras over the weekend. I'm WFIR's Connor Arthur.
11: Former Virginia Governor Glenn Youngkin is accusing Democrats, including his successor, of taking advantage of their constituents' desire for more moderate government and pushing socialism. I'm WFIR's Clark Palmer.
21: President Trump is scheduled to travel to China this week to meet his counterpart there. A national nonprofit that mobilizes mothers around family and policy issues hopes that a discussion on illegal Chinese-made vape products is on the agenda. I'm WFIR's Gene Marino.
2: The Roanoke Valley First Responder football team will turn their next game into something much bigger than football. The Roanoke Rampage will host the Orange County, California lawmen at Salem Football Stadium Saturday. And the game will honor 10-year-old Autumn Bushman, who died by suicide last year and raises awareness for children's mental health. Autumn's mother, Summer Bushman, will serve as guest of honor and take part in the ceremonial coin toss. Gates open at 2, kickoff is at 3:15. Tickets $10, children 12 and under, admitted free.
7: Fox News, I'm CJ Papa. 17 Americans, one British national on the hunt to virus. Cruise ship are now in Omaha, Nebraska.
8: Two of them traveled in the plane's biocontainment unit. The passengers will be transported to the national quarantine unit at the University of Nebraska Medical Center, and each individual will undergo clinical assessments. They will receive care based on their conditions. That's according to the Department of Health and Human Services.
7: Fox's Alex Hogan, a French traveler and American, have tested positive for the virus. Another American has mild symptoms. Press conference set for 10 a.m. Eastern. A key U.S. ally asked by President Trump now sending help to fully reopen the Strait of Hormuz.
10: Britain's Navy says it's sending a Type 45 destroyer HMS Dragon to the Middle East. It's likely still in the Eastern Mediterranean.
7: Fox's Lucas Thompson in Dubai. Oil prices are up this morning. America's...
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2: Good morning. It is 8:52. Atlanta Braves Hall of Fame manager Bobby Cox died over the weekend. Cox passed away Saturday in Marietta, Georgia. Cox had a stroke in 2019. Bobby Cox managed the Braves to prominence in the 90s in the team's first championship in 1995. He took over a last place team in June of 1990, and the next season led the Braves to a worst first finish. Atlanta lost in the World Series to Minnesota in 7 games. That was the start of a record 14 consecutive division titles. He managed the Braves for 25 years, retired after the 2010 season, and was inducted into the Hall of Fame in 2014. Bobby Cox was 84. The north rim of the Grand Canyon was to start to reopen this week, nearly a year after a devastating wildfire. Let's get more now on this report with Fox News.
27: Well, last year's Dragon Bravo fire didn't reach the Jacob Lake Inn at the north rim of Grand Canyon National Park. It and other businesses have felt the inferno's impact.
28: In terms of reservations, we are down quite a lot. And that is not just for us. That's also for other, towns that are near us as well.
27: Inn manager Melinda Rich Marshall tells Phoenix's Fox 10 News the staff is looking forward to the North Rim's phased reopening that starts Friday.
28: come to the North Rim. Come see these amazing viewpoints that are still here.
27: The Dragon Bravo fire, which was ignited by lightning, ripped through nearly 150,000 acres of national forest, destroying dozens of structures. Kristen Goodwin, Fox News.
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3: We're starting the day on a wet note as a weak cold front brings scattered showers across our hometowns. Rain will continue through the first half of the day, with shower chances gradually decreasing after lunchtime. By the afternoon, most areas should be dry, and we could even see a little sunshine return to the region. Temperatures will be staying on the cooler side, though, holding into the upper 50s and lower 60s for majority of the day. Behind the front, below average temperatures will continue through the week, with highs mainly in the upper 60s and lower 70s. Another chance for light rain arrives on Wednesday, though rainfall totals look minimal. Warmer air is returning to the region by the weekend, with temperatures climbing back into the 80s by Saturday. From WDBJ 7, I'm meteorologist Carolyn Matheny on WFIR.
5: Here are your political insights from ABC News. President Trump rejected Iran's latest counterproposal to end the war, calling it totally unacceptable. That led to an increase overnight in oil prices. They have surged since the war began, but the U.S. ambassador to the United Nations, Mike Waltz, explained to ABC the U.S. had to take action to force Iran to curb its nuclear ambitions.
9: It's not just the United States' position. We have had resolution after resolution for nearly 20 years with the entire world agreeing that Iran cannot have a nuclear weapon, that it has to subject itself to inspections.
5: The war will likely be a key topic of President Trump's visit to China, now officially confirmed by Beijing. The president will arrive Wednesday and meet with Xi Jinping Thursday. Back in the U.S., Democrats are trying to chart their course forward in November after the Supreme Court's decision to weaken Section 2 of the Voting Rights Act led some Republican-controlled states to redraw their congressional maps. Brian Clark, ABC News.
25: The week ahead.
14: Monday, President Trump welcomes the championship Indiana University football team to the White House. Tuesday, it's primary day in both Nebraska and West Virginia. Also, a busy day for administration and military officials on Capitol Hill. Among those testifying at various hearings, War Secretary Pete Hegseth, Joint Chief of Staff Chairman General Dan Kane, FBI Director Kash Patel, and more. Wednesday, another busy day of congressional hearings. We'll hear from EPA Administrator Lee Zeldin, FDA Administrator Marty McCary, and Interior Secretary Doug Burgum. Friday, the 45th Annual National Peace Officers Memorial Service takes place in Washington, D.C. And Saturday, it's the Preakness Stakes. But Kentucky Derby winner Golden Tempo isn't in the race, so no hopes of a Triple Crown this year. And it continues to gain popularity here in the States. It's the Eurovision Song Contest in Vienna, Austria. And that's a look at your week ahead. I'm Anna Eliopoulos, Fox News.
15: It's May 11th, and this is your Fox Daily Snapshot. Today is the day we all get to show off our love of food as we celebrate National Eat What You Want Day. Have you ever wanted to try Baked Alaska? Go ahead. Is your guilty pleasure to eat a ridiculous number of chili cheese dogs? Well, don't feel ashamed. Today is the day to disregard the scale and indulge. Also on this date, General Electric opened the very first television station in 1928. Located in Schenectady, New York, WRGB began broadcasting experimentally, but would broadcast actual programming later the same year. And in 1977, media mogul Ted Turner managed a game for the Atlanta Braves. Pitcher Phil Negro was starting that game for Atlanta and jokingly asked the rookie manager where he wanted him to hit in the lineup. Turner's response, "Well, you've been here long enough, hit wherever you want." Negro hit ninth, where he would have hit normally. The Braves, however, lost the game 2-1. I'm Tushar Saxena with your Fox Daily Snapshot.
16: The two seed finds itself in a best of three. Good morning, I'm Jay Reynolds. Spurs losing by 5 at Minnesota last night, 114-109. That series is now tied 2-2 in the loss for San Antonio. Victor Wembanyama ejected in the second quarter, hit with a flagrant 2 for an elbow on Naz Reid above the neck. Spurs coach Mitch Johnson saying the ejection was probably warranted, but Wembanyama, as a general rule, is left to fend for himself if no one's going to blow the whistle.
17: I'm glad he took matters into his own hands. Again, not in terms of hitting Naz Reid, but let me be very clear about that. I'm glad Naz Reid was okay, and I didn't want him to elbow him, but he's going to have to protect himself if they're not. and I think it's disgusting.
16: Remains to be seen if there'll be further discipline handed down. Spurs and Wolves tied 2-2. In the East, Knicks complete a sweep of the Sixers. They hit a record-tying 25 three-pointers en route to a 30-point rout in Game 4 in Philly. They're on to the Eastern Conference Finals in back-to-back years. First time that's happened in more than a quarter of a century. Knicks await the winner of the series between the Pistons and Cavs. Detroit has a 2-1 lead heading into Game 4 tonight in Cleveland. Also tonight, Thunder with a chance to sweep the Lakers. Hockey, Montreal 6-2 over the Sabres. Canadiens hold a 2-1 series lead. Ducks tie up their series with Vegas 2-2. A 4-3 win last night in Game 4. Baseball, Braves 2 hit the Dodgers. It's a 7-2 win for Atlanta. They're now 28-13, best record in baseball. Brewers pick up a fourth straight win, doing it in their last at-bat against the Yankees.
0: Opening pitch to Turang. Fly ball, center field. It's hit well. Grisham back. It is gone! Another Mother's Day miracle for the Brewers.
16: WTMJ with the call. Bryce Turang, first career walk-off home run. Milwaukee's won its last four. New York has dropped three straight. Padres get a sack fly from Manny Machado. Walk off the Cardinals 3-2. Giants walk off the Pirates in 12. Kyle Schwarber a pair of home runs. Philly shuts out Colorado 6-0.
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4: From ABC News, I'm Brian Clark. Two people who've been flown off the Dutch cruise ship have since tested positive for hantavirus. One of them is an American, and ABC medical correspondent Dr. Darian Sutton notes the virus does not spread easily from person to person.
18: This virus does not do a good job of that. We've seen at this point no passengers beyond this boat being tested or testing positive for this virus. That is a reassuring sign. But of course, with this new evidence, we have to continue to monitor this situation.
4: 17 Americans landed in Nebraska. They'll be taken to the national quarantine unit, except for the one who tested positive. The U.S. is not mandating a mandatory quarantine for those passengers, contrary to recommendations from the World Health Organization. President Trump travels to China this week, where the war in Iran will be a key topic, as the president rejected Iran's latest peace proposal, calling it totally unacceptable. ABC's chief Washington correspondent Jonathan Carl has more.
19: There had been hope for an agreement to reopen the Strait of Hormuz for 30 days to allow negotiations on a long-term deal. But now, the path forward is unclear. Last week, President Trump, citing progress on U.S.-Iran negotiations, abruptly paused Operation Project Freedom, planned to provide U.S. military protection to commercial ships through the Strait of Hormuz.
4: And as gas prices climb, one member of the president's cabinet's America 250 celebration is facing scrutiny. ABC's Sophie Flay says it's Transportation Secretary Sean Duffy's Great American Road Trip Series.
20: Welcome to Montana.
22: It follows Duffy and his family traveling across the country to celebrate the United States' 250th anniversary. Former Transportation Secretary Pete Buttigieg called the series brutally out of touch, while his husband criticized it as a multi-month taxpayer-funded family road trip. But Duffy responding, saying, "Zero taxpayer dollars were spent on my family," and saying the goal of the show was to rediscover what makes America great.
4: You're listening to ABC News.
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4: Six people were found dead in sweltering conditions inside of a Union Pacific boxcar Sunday in Laredo, Texas. Authorities believe this could be a case of human smuggling. Local police work to identify the victims. A shift discovered in a new Gallup poll when it comes to job seeker confidence. Usually younger searchers are more optimistic about finding a job than those who are older. But the latest poll found that 43% of those between the ages of 15 and 34 in the U.S. believe it's a good time to find a job near where they live. That's compared to 64% for those aged 55 and up. Police in San Francisco were monitoring a convenience store for suspicious activity, but Luz Pena says it was a routine health inspection that led to a significant bust in the Bay Area.
6: From the outside, it's a typical convenience store in San Francisco's Eddy Street.
7: There was an undercover Department of Public Health inspector who went in.
6: The owners and operators are being accused of running an illegal drug operation.
7: We discovered they were selling illegal tobacco products, which led us to think there was more that was going on.
6: City Attorney David Chu wants a judge to approve the closure of the store for a year.
7: The methamphetamine, the illegal tobacco products, cannabis, a ghost gun, drug paraphernalia.
6: And impose a $25,000 penalty against the owners and operators.
4: Singer Dua Lipa suing Samsung, saying the electronics giant used pictures of her on the boxes of their TVs without her permission. I'm Brian Clark, ABC News.
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2: Weather every 30 minutes on WFIR. Showers likely today, mainly early on. Highs in the low 60s. Tonight, mostly clear. Lows drop into the low 40s. Sunny tomorrow, highs in the low to mid 70s. And a chance of showers returns on Wednesday, with thunderstorms also possible and gusts up to 21 miles per hour. Highs in the low 70s. Weather every 30 minutes on News Talk, WFIR, 107.3 FM. 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
2: Hello, America. From London, England, this is the Glenn Beck Program. We have a lot to talk about. What the hell is happening in Virginia? They people voted, but that's not good enough for the Democrats. You voted, but let's not trust the people to make their own decisions. So they vote, and then they vote in a way where you can't really trust the decision because it was like, would you like this to make sure that everything is really super, super fair? Wait a minute. That's a little misleading. So the Supreme Court said, no, that's misleading. The way you phrase the question, that's misleading. Okay. So try again, Virginia. This time they come back and say, you know what? The Supreme Court of Virginia is out of control and they're all too old. I love this. These are the people who've been lecturing us about ageism and everything else. They're a little too old, and so we are going to have maximum age of 54. So anybody over 54 has to retire. Guess how old the youngest Supreme Court member is in Virginia? 54. So they're, again, stacking the court. Hakeem Jeffries came out. I mean, it is truly, they're becoming frightening. Absolutely frightening. We have Ken Cuccinelli on with us coming up in just a little while, and he's going to talk about that. We want to go into that and so much more, and we begin in 60 seconds. 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Do it now. Let's say hello to Jason Buttrill and Ricky, who is our executive producer. She is with us now in London.
3: Hello, Governor.
2: Hello. Hello, Ricky. So we are... we're in London for an event on Saturday, and I'm just going to touch base on this. We're getting right to Virginia, but we're here for an event on Saturday. I'm going to be speaking at the Unite the Kingdom rally with Tommy Robinson and a whole bunch of other people. Last time he had a rally here, there were about 1 million people that showed up. They're expecting more this time in London. It's going to be right in front of Parliament, and hopefully it will be very, very peaceful. However, the Prime Minister Starmer, who is, I say this with all the love and kindness to all the British people who are happen to be in the room. He's nuts. He's just a king himself. The guy is, I don't know how, anyway. He said this just a couple of hours ago about this rally here in London. Listen to this.
4: Other parties will draw different lessons. In fact, they already are. They want more grievance politics, more division, more pointing at Britain's problems, looking not for solutions, but for someone to blame. Now, that's okay, fine if it's me,
2: I can't
4: if it's politicians, that's the...
2: These politicians drive me out of my ever-loving mind. They're all progressives, and here are their Fabian socialists, progressives in the United States, and they always say, look at the division. The other side is always trying to divide, divide, divide. Who is the one that is dividing everybody into race? Into, you know, you're a lesbian. You're a lesbian with handicaps. You're a non-binary who is also handicapped, who also has a little bit of age. I mean, they're dividing us into every single category they could possibly find. And then they say we're the ones for division. I don't care what color you are. I don't care who you have sex. I don't care about any of that stuff. Any of it. Can we just agree on some principles? They use the division to stop you from looking at their principles. They say they are the ones that are for fairness and everything else. There's no such thing. First of all, life is not fair. Do any of these people, did they all hatch or did any of them have a mother? I'm serious. Because my mother used to always say, life isn't fair. Life isn't fair. You're going to have to get over that. Life isn't fair. It's what you do with your life. It's how you deal with the things that set you back. I think they all hatched because nobody in their life said life isn't fair. But, so now he's talking about how nobody has any solutions. They just try to divide us. That's us he's talking about. Go ahead. Next.
4: That's fine if it's me, if it's politicians, that's the job. But increasingly, it's not. It's other people in this country. And I don't think that's British. That is not the decency and respect that we are known for. But it's here. That politics is with us now. And you'll see it again on Saturday at a march designed to confront and intimidate this diverse city and this diverse country. That is why this Labour government will block far-right agitators from travelling to Britain for that event. Because we will not allow people to come to the UK to threaten our community and spread hate on our streets.
2: It's amazing. I didn't come here because I hate any of them. I love Great Britain. I love the English people. I think I like the English people more than the people who are over the English people right now. I don't know. I mean, they don't seem to like the average person. It's exactly the same in America. Our ruling class doesn't seem to like the average American. They're always smarter than them. They're always telling us exactly what to do. And they don't really want to hang out with the average person. That's the thing that Donald Trump has down in spades. He likes the average person. He doesn't mind the average person. You know what I mean? He actually wants to serve the average person. These guys will say it during campaigns, but they don't actually mean it. So somehow or another, this hater got through. But I will be there on Saturday. Hopefully you'll be able to watch it on Torch. If you are not a member of the Torch, make sure you join us, especially this week. We could use your support. We'll be covering the rally and I will be speaking at it. It's probably going to be about 10 o'clock. I'm going to be speaking maybe 10 or 11 o'clock Eastern time.
1: Yes, if we're able to carry this rally stream, which...
2: Not sure yet.
1: I don't know how these far-right agitators got in, but if we are, it will start at 9 a.m. Eastern until 1 p.m. Eastern, and we're working on getting that to Torch.
2: On Saturday. We already have permission to do it. You don't want to ask. It's getting complex, but so we'll see you on Saturday. Okay, let me go to Virginia now, because we have the same kind of people who just think they are kings. When you look at what is happening, with gerrymandering, it's disgusting. In Massachusetts, 36% of the people who live in Massachusetts, 36% vote for Republican. How many Republican representatives do they have in the state of Massachusetts? Zero. Connecticut, 42% Republican. How many seats are Republican? Zero. Maine, 46% Republican. No Republican people representing. New Mexico, 46% Republican. No Republican seats. How is that possible? The answer is gerrymandering. And they have been gerrymandering forever. And now that somebody has the courage to say, you know what? If you're going to do that, we're going to play the same game. Or we could just all call it off. I would like that. Let's no more gerrymandering. Let's just call it all off, shall we? No, they won't. And so what happened in Virginia, the Supreme Court said this was a very poorly worded law. You swayed it just by the way you worded it. So they say you can't pass this gerrymandering law, which would have given Republicans zero representation in Virginia, if I'm not mistaken. One. But again, I believe it's like 45% of the state is Republican, but it would have given you one representative in the state. So the Supreme Court comes in, and now the left is saying what? The left is saying that now we have to have mandatory retirement at 54 years old. Can I ask you, in what other business is there mandatory retirement at 54? You want to talk about ageism? 54 is not old, especially if you're an attorney and then a judge and then a Supreme Court judge. How do you gain any experience before 50 years old? The only reason why they're doing that is because the youngest judge on the Supreme Court. So they are, this is Venezuela. They want to flip the entire Supreme Court now and make it their Supreme Court. They'll pick people for it. Amy, you don't, a country does not survive this. Once you start screwing with the Supreme Court, it's over. But I guess that's okay. Jason, your thoughts?
3: I don't think that even Hugo Chavez would have gone this far. I think he obviously just would have just said, just screw it. We're just packing the court, putting it in as many as we want. But to do it in this manner, to attach this, age limit and the way that they did this is just absolutely insane. I want to look at how it's being reported on the New York Times, the way the New York Times reported it. This is a quote from the Times. The most dramatic idea they discussed, which would involve an unusual gambit to replace. Okay, I'm just going to stop right there. An unusual gambit? That's what you call taking the Constitution of the state and ripping it apart? This is insane, Glenn.
2: An unusual gambit. Yes, it definitely is. And by the way, Spanberger, before she became governor, when she was running, she said, and I'm quoting, gerrymandering is detrimental to our democracy and weakens the individual voices that form our electorates. That's what she said about gerrymandering. And as soon as she gets in, she's now saying we have to flip the whole Supreme Court to make sure we can gerrymander. I mean, look out, guys. If these guys get into office, it's going to get much, much worse. In 2027, 2028, when these guys take over, if they would win, you can look at an entire new Supreme Court. Because they will do, they're showing, they're willing to do and say anything.
1: Would you rather, Glenn, inexperienced judges under the age of 54 or a revolution? Hassan Piker? So what's worse, though? What they are proposing legally, I suppose, through their Virginia legislature, or Hassan Piker, who's calling for revolution. The Virginia Supreme Court denied the results of the redistricting referendum, say that three times fast. SCOTUS gutted the Voting Rights Act, and Tennessee carved up the last Dem district, destroying black voter power in the state. Those who make peaceful revolution impossible make violent revolution inevitable.
2: So if that is the case, that would be like me saying to the left, you can have a third term of Donald Trump or revolution. And everyone on the left would say, it is your responsibility to say no to a third term of Donald Trump. And I would. I do. No, you don't get a third term, period. That's not what the Constitution says. But notice they're giving you this false choice. Well, let's give them that false choice back. Third term of Donald Trump or revolution. No, both of those are wrong. Both of those are wrong. This guy, I'm going to talk about him in a little while. This guy is so incredibly dangerous. And notice no one is rejecting him. No one on the left is really rejecting him at all. And he is, can you name somebody more prone to violence that is this big on the left than Hassan Piker? I don't know anybody who is calling for revolution anywhere close to this. Anywhere close, and not a peep out of these guys. More from London here in just a minute. Let me tell you about LifeLock. Nobody wants to get one of those emails, you know, that says your information may have been compromised, like, you know, reading a subject line that, you know, is enough to make your stomach drop. But some of them aren't real, and that's why you have to slow down before you click on anything. You get a message claiming your data was involved in a breach. Don't just hit the link in the email. 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
5: It's interesting that Starmer is talking about hate, and people that just don't like our system, et cetera, and going after politicians. But in the United States, nobody is going after, Piker. And also what our own politicians are saying, what we have, they are revealing who they are and what their plans are. They're going to keep pushing and pushing and pushing. And if they don't get their way, they will just change the Supreme Court and everything else. And your option will be revolution. And every American, you know, I was glad to see, what's his name? Bill Maher this weekend. Bill Maher, do we have any audio from him?
1: I believe we do have that clip.
5: Yeah, Bill Maher came out and, I mean, who ever had Bill Maher and Fetterman down as reasonable, that they would be the reasonable ones? Here's Bill Maher on Trump's ballroom, cut eight.
6: I've been punished to try to find value in certain views. Now, like for the ballroom, you know, we've talked about that. I don't care about the ballroom.
7: I don't either.
6: Yeah, I mean, it's like,
7: so stupid. It's a Rorschach test of whether you just hate.
6: Yeah.
7: Because first of all, like we saw with the assassination attempt a couple of weeks ago, America probably does need, you know what the problem is? I said it to you the other day on the podcast, which I think is on next week. It's the word ballroom. It sounds ballroom. Sounds like, you know, fops are pirouetting around. And it's just, if they called it the state dinner national center, it would be different. But this is

0: was being paid for by tax dollars, I'd have a problem. You know what? You got enough stuff. I don't care if dignitaries from other countries sit in a tent and their heels go into the mud. Get over it. We're the wild colony. However, it's not being paid for by your tax dollars. And security-wise, we apparently need it. But listen to this. This is Fetterman talking to Marr on socialism, cut four.
1: You used the term an orgy of socialism recently. You said that you see in the Democratic Party. I do too.
2: You have, whether it's like the mayor in Seattle, I mean, she's absolutely a socialist, in New York, and a lot of these candidates across the country, and that's really moving towards that. And people that are proud to be labeled as a socialist, that used to be like was a smear when I was running my first cycle, and now that's becoming more normalized, and now I think that's a very dangerous slippery slope for us to be. And now I've spoke to people that had to live under socialism and or communism, and they are like, they are morons if they think that socialism is the answer. You know, I've lived under that, and thank God we are now.
0: I was in Miami this weekend before I flew here. I was in Miami and I talked to a bunch of people from Cuba, and this happens to me. I don't care. As long as you've ever lived under communism, they say the same thing. What the hell is happening to America? What is wrong with Americans right now? And I'm like, we haven't lived it. We have been so spoiled. Those oceans have protected us from all this stuff. We all think this could never happen to us. And now we have socialism is neat. Communism is neat. It's not neat. Look at healthcare. Look at socialized healthcare. Now that everybody's running out of money, look at what's happening. Look how bad that is. Ask any Canadian outside of the elite circles how their healthcare is working out for them now. It used to be okay. Now it's not okay. That's socialism. And by the way, can somebody give me a date when Fetterman started being against socialism? Wasn't he a socialist for a long time? Anybody?
3: I'll look it up.
0: Bueller? Anybody? Isn't that your recollection? That my recollection was he's always been a little socialist.
3: I don't know, but the Overton window has shifted so far left. I cannot believe that Glenn Beck and Bill Maher and Senator Fetterman are all in agreement today, May 11th, 2026.
0: That makes me question all of my life choices. I don't even know what to do now. All right, we'll take a break. Come right back.

0: All right, it was Mother's Day yesterday. Father's Day now is coming up. Most people are probably going to, you know, buy the usual, a tie, a coffee mug, maybe some kind of multi-tool that looks impressive but ends up sitting in a drawer. But let me ask you something. If there were a major storm tonight or a widespread emergency or some sort of grid failure that took out normal communications, would your family still be able to reach each other immediately? Doesn't take much for normal communication systems to start struggling right when you need it the most. And that's why Rapid radios are the smartest gift you can give Dad this year. They give you instant push-to-talk communication, coast-to-coast, no monthly contracts, you know, no complicated setup or apps or anything like that. 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
6: It's 9:31. I'm Ian Price, live in the WFIR News Center. Our top local story this hour. Virginia State Police are urging Roanoke Valley residents to slow down as speed safety cameras on Interstate 81 become active starting today. WFIR's Connor Arthur has that story.
7: The cameras are stationed north and southbound on I-81 between mile markers 143 and 150 in Roanoke and Botetourt counties. This coincides with an ongoing widening project in that stretch. Sergeant Rick Garlitz is the public information officer in Virginia State Police's Salem Division.
8: Drivers that are exceeding the speed limit will get a warning through the mail. That warning period is basically to let folks know they're there. That way they can curb their driving habits a little bit. But once that warning period is done, then the citations will start being delivered. It's a $100 civil penalty. It doesn't affect your driving record, and it doesn't affect your insurance.
7: Garland says the initiative aims to reduce crashes and fatalities near work zones.
8: It was about 2 years ago. They were paving on the new section right there just south of the 143-581 split, and we had a VDOT contractor ran over while they were paving and unfortunately killed him. They're trying to make our roads better, so we want to protect those guys that are trying to do that for us. And while they're out there, we've got to curb the speeding.
7: The current speed during that work zone stretch is 60 miles per hour. Virginia State Police say all fees collected will revert to the counties and the State Literary Fund, which supports school construction, teacher retirement, and technology funding. Connor Arthur, WFIR News.
6: The Virginia Department of Transportation's State Trails Office, established back in 23, has released a plan aimed at providing localities with a framework to further develop the statewide multi-use trail network. VDOT's Chief of Policy, Angel Deem, says the plan is the first full inventory of all the multi-use trails in the state, which makes it a valuable tool for any future project planners.
9: The overarching purpose, you know, is to help those that are looking to champion projects, to create connections amongst trails, to give them that inventory and help them understand where the best investment might be for their particular objective.
6: A plan outlines the more than 1,500 miles of existing multi-use trails in the Commonwealth, as well as 2,900 miles of planned additions. Now the top national stories from ABC News.
10: ABC News, I'm Brian Clark. The 17 Americans who were on the cruise ship where hantavirus was confirmed are now back in the U.S., landing early this morning in Nebraska. One has tested positive for hantavirus. All of them are being checked. The ship's captain, Jan Dobrogoski, has released a message thanking everyone.
11: I've witnessed your caring, your unity, and quiet strength amongst everybody on board, guests and crew alike.
10: Three people who were on the ship died. President Trump minced no words when it comes to Iran's response to his peace proposal.
12: President Trump's rejection of the Iranian counteroffer was swift and absolute. I have just read the response from Iran's so-called representatives. I don't like it, Trump wrote on social media. He went on to call it totally unacceptable.
10: It's ABC's Jonathan Carl, the man accused of trying to sprint into the White House correspondence dinner while armed with guns.

0: Guns and Knives has pled not guilty in federal court. This is ABC News.
1: Weather every 30 minutes on WFIR. Showers, possibly a thunderstorm today. Highs in the low 60s. Tonight, mostly clear. Lows in the low 40s. Sunny tomorrow. Highs in the low to mid 70s. And a chance of showers returns on Wednesday. Highs settle down into the low 70s. Right now, it's 56 degree and it is raining. 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

0: Broadcasting from London, England this week. So excuse the delay, especially when I'm doing interviews with somebody. There's about a 250-year delay. Ken Cuccinelli is with us now. He is the former acting DHS Deputy Secretary, former Attorney General of Virginia, also senior fellow now at Center for Renewing America. Ken, welcome to the program. I wanted to talk to you about what craziness is going on in Virginia. The high court just struck down their, their gerrymandering thing. Can you first of all tell us that was against their own laws to do that, and it was worded poorly, right? So there was a couple of reasons why it was struck down.
1: So the court struck it down for only one reason, but you're right, Glenn. There were five different legal objections to the referendum. Three of them were based on the state constitution. Two were based on state law. But because they only needed to strike it down once, they just dealt with it as violating one part of the state constitution and then didn't address the other questions. But the language was quite outrageous. They just never got to that question.
0: Okay. So now they could kick it up to the Supreme Court, but doesn't the Constitution in Virginia, it bars that, correct?
1: It isn't so much that the Constitution of Virginia bars it. It's that the Supreme Court of Virginia is the final authority on the Constitution of Virginia. And so the Supreme Court won't even take the case because they don't have jurisdiction.
0: Okay. Wow, that's refreshing to hear a judge say they don't have jurisdiction. Walk us through what the left is now saying. They're now saying they're going to just try to get rid of all of the Supreme Court members and say that mandatory retirement at 54, which just happens to be the youngest age of anybody on the court.
1: Right. What a coincidence. So, yeah, there is a lot of they're having conniptions, really, on the left. And if they wanted to avoid having conniptions, they should have done this correctly in the first place. But they didn't bother doing that because they thought they were above the law and they would just bully the court. So now they're talking about replacing the court. But as much as the Democrats do control the General Assembly of Virginia now, they only have a 21-19 advantage in the Senate. And Spanberger's popularity is at the lowest level of any modern governor in Virginia, in large part because of this gerrymandering effort, which she said when she was campaigning, she was against gerrymandering, and then tried to pull the most extreme gerrymandering stunt in American history. So I just don't think she nor some of the senators, you only need two Democrat senators to defect in this state Senate, to not be able to pull off their plan of really terminating the whole Virginia Supreme Court. This is a good example of just how tyrannically radical the communist left is willing to get. But I don't think they're going to be able to pull that off in Virginia.
0: So that was the other question. I mean, they are so extreme now. I mean, to say I would be if Texas did that and say we were going to get rid of all of the Democrats on the Supreme Court. We're going to just replace everybody in this. I'd be pissed if Texas did that or Florida did that. I'd be really upset as a conservative. Would the Democrats in Virginia, are they that far gone that they would put up with this?
1: Most of them are. But the problem is they need virtually all of them to be able to
0: the citizens,
1: like that, including Spanberger, by the way. Because to call the special session, listeners should remember, this is not like Congress. They're not in session year round. We're only in session at the beginning of each year. So they have to call them into special session, and that requires the governor to do, or if the General Assembly want to do it themselves, they need 2/3 of the General Assembly, and the Democrats don't have 2/3 of the Virginia General Assembly. And so that means they would have to get the governor to do it. And I just don't think she's ready to do that.
0: So I don't know if you saw Hassan Piker, but he is saying, you know, you can either do this our way or there will be revolution. I'm hoping that the average, just the average voter that votes differently than I do find that as offensive as I do. But it's almost as if chaos is kind of the plan. Is that too cynical?
1: No, I don't think it's too cynical. I think it's a good reading of the history of Marxists and how they operate. And let's face it, that's basically what the Democrat Party is today. And we're all the rest of us are kind of contending with that right now. So I don't think this is unusual for them to be willing to literally just flush 250-year-old institutions down the toilet. They don't believe in the America. I mean, yes, we're 250. I loved your intro on that, by the way. And but the fact of the matter is they loathe America. They don't love America. Not only don't they appreciate the founding principles, they hate them. And when that's what you're dealing with, you get people who behave in ways that to you and I are really irrational. But that's because we're starting with this presumption that people love America just because it happens to be the greatest country in the history of the world.
0: How do we make this, Ken? How do we pull this back together? Because the left is going super far left. We're starting to see some splinter on the right that is going, I think, crazy town right. How do we pull this back together to our founding principles? You know, the Constitution and the Declaration of Independence is what always held us together. And nobody's really talking about those things anymore. How do we pull this back?
1: Well, it's a good year to be revisiting exactly that foundation, right? In the 250th year. And the natural law foundation on which this country was born and built. And it is the reason that foundation is why we became the greatest country in the history of the world. So, it is a tried track record, whereas Marxism is also a tried track record. It also has a track record all over the world, and it is a track record of failure, rather than a track record of performance. And, you know, I think a lot of our neighbors, yours and my neighbors, who vote for these Democrats don't realize just how crazy left they are. I really believe that. And I think as people like Mamdani, to a certain degree, I'm grateful for Mamdani because I think he is revealing in a very high-profile way the failures of socialism. And it isn't taking very long.
0: shockingly problem, of course, quickly is
1: shockingly quickly, but I, you know, it doesn't shock you or I, but mm-hmm. I think it shocks a lot of other people. And the reality is that socialism has failed everywhere it's ever been tried. And the other reality, sadly, is even our fellow Americans who kind of intellectually have their doubts and, oh, these Democrats aren't that bad. They actually need to see failure in our own country, unfortunately. And that causes harm. It causes damage that is unrecoverable. And there's no way around it. But that's our experience as human beings in terms

0: terms of what it takes to learn a lesson. We have to keep relearning it. I mean, that's why we elected Joe Biden, frankly. You know, that's where that comes from. And I hope we get out of this cycle, but historically, we've had to periodically keep making the same mistake. I just hope we don't do so much damage we can't recover.
1: We're talking to Ken Cuccinelli, AmericanRenewing.com, AmericanRenewing.com. You know, we have been worse off. The Civil War, we were much worse off than we are now, and we came back, but it did change us forever. We lost a lot of the original kind of spirit that we had and some of our original principles with that. Let me go back to redistricting here for a second. The when you're looking at redistricting, you know, I personally think it should be more like what Moses, you know, outlines in the Old Testament of stakes, where it just keeps dividing, but it's into boxes. They're all just square little boxes. So it's the most likely to keep the person that you would know as your representative, and they would live in your area. So it's very relatable, and it doesn't matter if you're Republican or Democrat. It's just that box, and it would bring us more into the center. It would be much more fair. Is there, and Jefferson and Adams talked about this, you know, in early 1820s. Is this possible at all? Does this redistricting, are we ever going to look at an end to gerrymandering? Is it possible to get there?
0: It is possible to get there. Frankly, we're there in Virginia. Let's remember what the Democrats were trying to do. In 2020, Virginia passed by a 2-to-1 margin a very popular bipartisan redistricting commission that gave us the maps we have today, which are among the fairest maps in the entire country. And that was by a 2-to-1 margin. They had to outspend us over 3-to-1 in this gerrymandering referendum to attempt to overcome that outcome. And they, with all that money and running on a Trump derangement syndrome strategy, they did overcome it, and but it took an incredible effort, an incredible amount of money,
1: right?
0: And they barely pulled it off.
1: You now have the New York Times reporting that Hakeem Jeffries met with the Democrats to discuss the Virginia Supreme Court and redrawing the maps anyway, which means they would be in violation of court orders. And it was published on five sources, anonymous, but five sources who all leaked the details about the call. What does that tell you they're going to do?
0: Well, first of all, it tells me they have no respect for, just as you and I were talking about, the rule of law itself or the institutions that make up the American Republic. Because, you know, that's what they're literally talking about here. And it's a mini revolution. It's still a revolution when you start ignoring court orders and so forth, which is, of course, what they've always accused our side of being prepared to do. And here they rather blithely throw it about like it's no big deal.
1: Ken, thank you so much. Thanks for being on with us and explaining all of this. I've been watching you over the weekend, and that's, you know, I mean, you are the guy to answer these questions. Thank you so much.
0: Good to be with you, Glenn, as always.
1: You bet. Ken Cuccinelli, AmericaRenewing.com, AmericaRenewing.com. 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We're just a few months out from the midterms now, and, you know, I know the results from that might be maybe not what we want, could be. I mean, it is really, to me, this is a coin toss at this point. It seemed really bad, and now it might seem like maybe the country wakes up through some of this stuff. I don't know. It's important to realize that change can happen, and it can happen for the better, and that kind of change comes from you and me. What are we doing to make this place a better country? What are we doing to stop tyranny on either side, on any side? 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
11: Welcome to the Glenn Beck program. You know, as I'm listening to Cuccinelli and, you know, hearing how he's talking, I kind of liked it better when I was the non-reasonable one, where I was saying, hey, these things are coming, and everybody else who seemed to be reasonable and had power were like, no, we're a long way. Now I say things and they're like, yeah, I think so. I mean, who was it I was talking? Rick Scott, yeah. Who's not a, you know, a right-wing zealot or crazy guy at all. I said, I really am concerned about the president's safety and China. I don't think he should go to China. They don't like him. And, you know, this, you know, it's pretty easy if you're over in China to have him come home with a cold or something. Please, Mr. President, don't go to China. I'm concerned about that. And Rick said, I know, I'm saying the same thing. I've been saying the same thing. I'm very worried about his safety in China. That didn't make me feel better. And the way Cuccinelli is talking about, you know, these kinds of things, we please wake your neighbors up. If you're not praying all the time to save the republic, pray all the time to save the republic. If you're not doing the things to get your own life in order and your own family's life in order, you need to, because, you know, I'm seeing things over here in England. I was talking to somebody just this morning and I said, what are the chances that London is no longer London someday? And they looked at me like I was insane. And they were like, it's not London now. I mean, we are so close. These progressives, especially in other countries, America, you, it feels bad. We are much safer than the rest of the Western world. The rest of the Western world is really teetering on the edge because their politicians don't listen to them or respond to them at all. At least in America, we have some of our politicians listening to us, but we have to find a healthy way to get out of this together. We have to find a way to get out together. 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
14: From ABC News, I'm Brian Clark. The man accused of trying to attack the White House Correspondents' Dinner while armed with guns and knives last month pleaded not guilty today to federal charges. Cole Tomas Allen's attorney said they also might seek to have the prosecution removed because they were potential victims and because of their close ties to President Trump. On social media Sunday, the president called Iran's latest offer to end the war totally unacceptable, says ABC's chief Washington correspondent Jonathan Carl.
15: President Trump didn't say what specifically he objected to in Iran's counteroffer, but the future of Iran's nuclear program has been the major sticking point from the beginning. The president has sent mixed messages on Iran's nuclear material. In an interview last month, he said he didn't care about removing Iran's remaining stockpile of enriched uranium, saying, quote, "That's so far underground, I don't care about that."
14: Iran will be a topic of the president's trip to China this week. It was a trip home for 17 Americans from the Dutch ship impacted by hantavirus. And the CDC says one of those passengers has since tested positive. ABC's Victor Oquendo's in Omaha, Nebraska, near the National Quarantine Unit.
16: The American who tested for the Andes strain of the virus is being treated by the university's biocontainment unit. The CDC initially announcing there will be no mandatory quarantine for those who aren't showing symptoms. They will be allowed to either go home and self-monitor for 42 days or stay at the quarantine center. Those remaining Americans, among the last group of passengers allowed to leave the Dutch cruise ship.
14: And the ship's captain, Jan Dobrogoski, released a message thanking everyone.
17: I've witnessed your caring, your unity, and quiet strength amongst everybody on board, guests and crew alike.
14: Authorities in Colorado have not said if they've identified the person who gained access to a runway at Denver International Airport Friday and was struck by a Frontier Airlines plane as it took off. You're listening to ABC News.
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14: Transportation Secretary Sean Duffy's five-part family reality show, Great American Road Trip, is being criticized by some political opponents as tone-deaf as gas prices increase. ABC's Jay O'Brien has more.
20: At a time when gas prices are skyrocketing, the average cost of a gallon of gas exceeding $4 amid the war in Iran, Duffy's critics calling the series tone-deaf. Former Transportation Secretary Pete Buttigieg slamming his successor, saying, "I love a good road trip, but this is brutally out of touch." A Trump cabinet member making a documentary about himself while regular families can't afford road trips anymore because Trump and his war put gas prices through the roof.
14: Duffy's wife said the family did not accept taxpayer money. Forensics experts in Laredo, Texas, working to identify six people whose bodies were found inside of a sweltering rail car Sunday in what could have been a case of human smuggling.
21: The temperature was well into the 90s when a Union Pacific employee doing a routine check of freight cars made the discovery and called Laredo police.
22: LPD arrived at the scene very quickly along with Laredo Fire Department, and they unfortunately did confirm the fact that there were six decedents inside of the boxcar.
21: The police department's Joe Baez says five of the victims were male, one was female. The medical examiner will determine their ages, nationalities, and cause of death. Jim Ryan, ABC News, Dallas.
14: New guidance from the American Academy of Pediatrics reiterates the importance of recess or unstructured free time for school kids, saying the minimum should be 20 minutes a day. I'm Brian Clark, ABC News.
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1: Weather every 30 minutes on WFIR. Showers likely today, mainly early on. Highs in the low 60s. Tonight, mostly clear. Lows drop into the low 40s. Sunny tomorrow. Highs in the low to mid 70s. And a chance of showers returns on Wednesday, with thunderstorms also possible and gusts up to 21 miles per hour. Highs in the low 70s. Weather every 30 minutes on News Talk, WFIR, 107.3 FM. 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
2: Hello, America. From London, the home of Tommy Robinson's Unite the Kingdom rally that is happening on Saturday, and that's why I'm here. I really want to talk to the politicians. I'm really anxious. I got here late last night. I can't wait to talk to more average people on the streets. My guess is that, like America, the politicians just no longer listen to the average person. And when I read a stat a couple of weeks ago that the average person, that England is in worse shape financially as general public than the state of Mississippi, our poorest state, that gives you a totally different look at England. It seems to me that no one's listening to the working class at all. You know, coming to the studio today, how much is a gallon, if you do the math, how much is a gallon of gas here in London? $9 a gallon. I don't know how average people are going to pay for that. I mean, and with all of the abuse that is going on and the politicians and Keir Starmer, there's a headline out today. Starmer vows to block far-right agitators entering the UK for Tommy Robinson rally. I don't know if I'm glad or I'm kind of disappointed I wasn't on that list, but we're here anyway, and Tommy Robinson joins us in 60 seconds. First, let me tell you about American financing. Between higher grocery prices, travel costs, insurance, just the general cost of living right now, a lot of people feel like they're doing everything they can just to keep up. And for some families, credit cards have become, you know, the thing that fills that gap between paychecks. 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
2: Welcome to the program, Mr. Tommy Robinson. How are you, Tommy?
4: I'm good, Glenn. I'm surprised you got in just before, it seems, the current ban, because they're not just banning our speakers, they're banning journalists.
2: Who are they banning? Because I saw a couple of people and they looked like, okay, I mean, I know who they are, but you could look at them and go, okay, well, that's not so great. That person's not so great. If you're just an average person and you're not thinking and realizing freedom of speech, et cetera, et cetera. Who are they banning? And how did I get through?
4: Well, in the next 24 hours, Glenn, I don't want to put the names out there, but there have been journalists who are simply that, journalists who have faced this ban, who are currently appealing the ban and trying to appeal the ban. But I know three journalists, as I said, journalists, not nothing else, journalists who have been prevented now from coming from other countries to cover this event. Now, have you listened to Keir Starmer's speech today? Have you listened to what he said?
2: Yes. I did.
4: But he sits in the Oval Office. He talks to Donald Trump and he talks to J.D. Vance and he talks about Britain and its free speech. And at the same time, banning journalists from coming to cover. And the way he described our event, you'll experience the event yourself on Saturday, Glenn. We unite the kingdom. We have huge diversity here. We have a celebration of British identity, a celebration of everything. And it's just lies. It smears its lies. And this is the result. Yes.
2: Tommy, wasn't it, if I'm not mistaken, when you first arrived on the scene, part of your problem, because you come from a diverse area, I can't remember the name of your town that you grew up in.
4: Luton.
2: But Yeah, Luden, it is black and white. And if I'm not mistaken, in your first speech or your first appeal, it was, hey, blacks are being affected by this, whites are being affected. It was not a color thing at all. How did you become this racist?
4: It's never been a color thing. It's not a color thing. None of the public know it's not a color thing. They just label and smear you as a racist if you talk about open border mass immigration, because open border mass immigration is groups like Keir Starmer importing voters and loyal voters and replacing us, as in the working class. So you'll see the diversity of our support base on Saturday yourself, Glenn. We have more diversity than them clowns in power. But it's a weapon that's used against us. And this is what happens when you have the apathy of the public. Keir Starmer was elected off 9.7 million votes. Twice as many people were registered to vote and didn't vote. So 20 million people didn't vote. So he has no mandate. We have a government who are destroying our nation, who are working against the interests of the majority. But the majority of people just sat at home for the vote. The majority of people didn't get out and get voting. So we had a vision 2 years ago when we set up Unite the Kingdom movement, which was to create a cultural revolution in Great Britain on the streets, to shift the Overton window, to shift the discussion, and to really create a movement for people and to politicise people, because that 20 million who didn't vote, they're from the background like me, Glenn. I'm from a town 30 miles north of London where white English are a minority. My town is one of the most poverty-stricken towns in Britain. It's a rough town, but people are that disillusioned with politics. They don't vote. They don't care about politics, but they care about culture and they care about identity. So if we can't get them through politics, we'll get them through culture and identity. And you're coming Saturday. I'm glad you're here, Glenn. I'm grateful that you're here, because as you can see, our government don't want the world to know what's happening in this country. And you will be able to show your supporters the biggest event and patriotic gathering in British history. That's what's coming this Saturday.
2: Yeah. So tell me, do I have it right that the average person feels disconnected from the, because it seems like there's two Britons. There's the elite where everybody is, you know, really crazy wealthy. And then the average working stiff that is becoming poorer and poorer every year. And it doesn't seem like the elites actually ever care about the common man.
4: Not just that they don't care, they just attack us. And when we try and speak out, because remember, when they're importing these men into our country with totally alien cultures and hostile views towards us, hostile views towards our daughters, many of us now, our daughters can't walk the streets in most city centres and most towns. So whilst our daughters can't walk the streets, we're taxed through the roof, through their green energy, through all their nonsense policies. Right, they're taxing us through the roof, whilst we're having to pay for these Syrian, Eritrean, Somali, Pakistani, Afghani, Iraqi migrants to be housed in their hundreds of thousands across the UK in hotels at the end of all of our estates. And now they're moving them from the hotels into HMOs. So we're facing hostility, attack, finance problems, and we're having to pay for it. And any time you try and talk about it, which is what's happened over the last 24 months, you're then attacked by your government as far-right racists and extremists. When in reality, as I said, you will witness yourself, Glenn, on Saturday, not an extreme crowd, not a racist crowd, a beautiful British patriotic audience of loving people who are sick to death of the betrayal of our people. We're sick to death of them looking down their nose upon us, putting their feet upon our throats. And that's what's happening. And what you just saw last week in our local elections is the start. You've seen white Labour get wiped. They're at 6%. The government leaving this country are at 6%. And yet he still maintains his power, still doesn't change any of his policies, still doesn't address any of the fears of the nation, the fears of the public. He still doubles down and attacks, which is what he's done today. He's probably just added another 10% of the crowd to our support base on Saturday.
2: You know, it's funny, if Kamala Harris would have won and then Carney in Canada and Starmer, you would have had three leaders of the West all in lockstep. And with Carney and Kamala, they would have really been chosen and selected. Tommy, I'm sure most people in England don't know or care who I am at all. What is the best thing I can do to help the situation when I'm speaking on Saturday?
4: Give them hope. Hope is contagious, and we have hope. We have hope because you elected Donald Trump. So Britain has hope. We have hope because Elon Musk bought X and he gave us back a platform for free speech. So everything you're about to see on Saturday, none of it would have happened without America. So what's happening? Do you know, since you elected Donald Trump, and to see Marco Rubio and J.D. Vance lecturing our politicians and defending us as people and defending our rights and our freedoms and lecturing the European Union, we know we have friends. We know we have allies. So that has given real momentum to a movement of people who see this is our moment. This is our moment. The fight back is well and truly on.
2: Are you concerned at all about security? I mean, the government, you know, allows a pro-Palestinian rally happening same day, and I think they're marching kind of close to this rally. Are you concerned about clashes?
4: So we asked them to keep them away. We went through our negotiations for the last 12 months. We said we'll move anything we need to move. And then last minute, they put them right near to Trafalgar Square, which is near where we are. I will have to say, in the last 2 years of liaising with the police, we've entered a new relationship with them as patriots, and we've had a great relationship with them. And we've managed to keep disorder at its minimal at each one of these events. So we are hopeful that our supporters know that we know that they were trying to antagonise us. And we want to win. We don't want them to win. And our supporters understand that. So we don't allow face coverings. And we try to police our own supporters. So, but again, this country is angry like I can't explain. The public, shift in the last 12 months in anger is huge.
2: Yeah. When Obama was in, I did a large rally in front of the Lincoln Memorial. And at that time, Secret Service, the park police and everybody else that we had to get get security from and get permits from, they were not necessarily in favor of this as the administration. And we had a heck of a time. They secured it in the end. We had to pay for it, but they secured it in the end. But they also allowed things like we had people for blocks and blocks and blocks. It was the largest gathering of people called by a single individual in the history of America. Al Sharpton, I don't know Al Sharpton, yeah. And the Black Panthers marched inside of our rally, and they cut across our rally, and they were taunting our people. And I had told the crowd beforehand, I said, don't, whatever they do, just love on them. And our people were going, join us. We love you. Join us. Come on. And when they realized they couldn't get anybody mad, they literally turned around and walked out. It was incredible to watch. Incredible.
4: Yeah. I've done 15 years of national organisation, so I've witnessed every trick in the book. I know how they infiltrate. Yeah. I know how they mask up. I know that's why we don't allow face coverings. We're not going to have a January 6th tomorrow on Saturday, because we're not going to allow undercover agents to be wearing face coverings within our crowd. Anyone who wears a face covering is seen as hostile member and seen as an undercover, so we've removed their face coverings, and our crowd know that. No one is to cover their face at our events. We do not allow it.
2: That's why we don't want. At the same time, that's exactly what we did with signs. I wouldn't allow anybody to carry a sign because I was absolutely convinced somebody's going to put some pro-Nazi thing on a sign, and they're not part of us. You know what I mean? How many people are you expecting on Saturday, and why should Americans care and watch?
4: Americans should care and watch because it's coming to America. Because if you didn't win your last election under Donald Trump, you'd already be having the boot against your throats like you did have for the previous 4 years. They controlled big tech. They took control of the speaking place. They censored Republican voices. You may think you've got free speech. What? Because you can go out on the street on your own. They don't care if you're on the street speaking on your own. They care when you've got influence. So anyone who had influence over those 4 years of Joe Biden was removed from social media and was censored. That's the reality. You elected Donald Trump. There's a fight back now for your free speech, for our free speech. There's a ripple coming from America. We're very grateful for that election. You elected Donald Trump not just to save America, but to save Western civilization. We are on the front line of that. If Europe falls, which is your closest allies, trust me, the people of Europe are not the leadership of Europe. So Keir Starmer, who refused to stand by America in the recent conflict, is a traitor to our country. We still see you as our closest allies. We love the United States of America. You're going to see a huge tribute to America at our event. You're going to see a beautiful tribute and a beautiful songs being sung in honor of Charlie Kirk. The Americans should care because the same intention and the destruction they've done to our country is what they want to do to every Western nation.
2: Tommy, it's great to know you. I'm glad to be here, and we'll talk to you later this week, and we'll see you Saturday. God bless
4: you. Mate. See you soon. Thanks. Bye-bye.
2: All right, bye-bye. Bye-bye. You bet. Tommy Robinson, the Unite the Kingdom rally, last time he did something like this a couple of years ago, there was 1 million people that showed up. They're expecting more than that this time, and we'll be covering it. I have to talk to Tommy, make sure we get all of the technical stuff done here in the next couple of days, but we're planning on carrying the entire rally on the torch. It will start about 9 a.m., I think. The coverage will start 9 a.m. Eastern time in the United States, and I think I'm speaking maybe around 10 or so, but this is history in the making, and you don't want to miss it. You'll be able to see it at Torch. 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All right, back in just a second. Let me tell you about Rough Greens. From your dog's perspective, your life doesn't really make sense. You wake up to an alarm that sounds like a nuclear warning siren. You stare into a bright little rectangle for about 10 hours a day, and then you come home exhausted. You eat dinner while watching other people pretend to live their lives on social media. All of it, you know, from a dog.

0: yesterday and the day before. I swear to you, it was like the Pilgrims. I felt like I got off the Mayflower. I'm just like, I'm just glad to see land again. But anyway, I prayed a lot, and I was reading my scriptures on the way over, and I was just praying, what do you want me to say? What do you want me to say? And it's pretty clear, and I'll leave some of that till Saturday. But every time I open up the scriptures, literally every time, it was, tell the people to return to me and tell the kings that they need to return as well. That the kings are betraying their people every time. So I'm trying to think of a way not to sound like an arrogant American, you know, coming over and saying, hey, I got some answers for you. And I don't know. I mean, I don't know what the atmosphere is going to be at all, not being English at all. But I really feel like it's, you know, return to God and eternal principles. And hey, by the way, thanks for all the principles in the Declaration of Independence, because they all came from here. We all need to remember those principles, because that's where Europe goes wrong. I don't know if you saw my tweet. Elon Musk was tweeting about fascism this weekend. Write this down. We'll talk about it later. He was tweeting about fascism and how it's not on the right. It's from the left. And I tried to explain it. I should go through it, because that's the problem with every place, and including America now. Our left and right is communism and fascism. That's not the American left and right. That's the American left and right today, as universities and media and even politicians want to make it. But that's not our choice in front of us. And we are unique in the world because of this. I'll explain it coming up in just a minute, and so much more. Moms.gov has just come out from the president. We also have to talk a little bit about the FCC and what's going on with the FCC and ABC, and how ABC is using me in their court filings as, see, you were going to go after Glenn Beck and I think Mark Levin. If you come after us, what a surprise. We'll talk about that coming up in just a minute. You know, there used to be a certain pride in, you know, making something really, really well. You can feel the difference when somebody actually cares about the thing that they're building or they're making. Piece of furniture, a tool, pair of boots, whatever, a sweatshirt. There is a difference between something that was made to be replaced in 6 months and something that was made by people who take pride in their work, and you will have it forever. American Giant is committed to making clothing in America using American workers, American cotton, and old-fashioned American quality. Their sweatshirts are the best sweatshirt. You know, I grew up in a time at the very end of when America was still making clothing in America, and our sweatshirts used to be really great. And you know them the minute you feel them. I do, at least. I know what that sweatshirt felt when I was a kid. I know what it felt like, and I know how they wore. American Giant is the only one that is made, and literally, we had sold all the machinery, I think, over to Japan. They went over and they bought all that machinery and they brought it back to America. They trained American workers on it. It's the best hoodie and the best sweats you've ever had. It is all from American Giant. 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
3: It's 10:31. I'm Ian Price, live in the WFIR News Center. Our top local story this hour, a Pennsylvania County man is facing murder charges after the mother of his child was found dead at a home on Cascade Road yesterday morning. Deputies say 39-year-old Myra Gonzalez Galvin was found dead at the residence. A young child was found inside unharmed. An all-points bulletin was issued for 25-year-old Luis Hyman Ocasio-Padilla, who was stopped by Martinsville police shortly after. He faces charges of first-degree murder, armed burglary, and use of a firearm in the commission of a murder. Anyone with information should contact the sheriff's office in Pennsylvania County. President Trump is scheduled to vote this week to, or is expected to travel this week to China to meet his counterpart there. A national nonprofit that mobilizes mothers around family and policy issues hopes that a discussion on illegal Chinese-made vape products is on the agenda.
4: Moms for American Action Executive Director Emily Stack says 80% of the vapes sold in the U.S. are illegal, unauthorized products that target minors with flavors like blueberry, cotton candy, and bubblegum.
5: There's only 45, last I checked, vape products in the U.S. that are from the U.S. that are approved, and there are plenty of brands that are not regulated, have not been tested. And China currently makes, I believe, about $2 to $3 billion on the tobacco industry from the U.S. We're looking at a lot because apparently, I think 80% of most vape products are from China.
4: These unauthorized flavored vapes also are a health hazard for children, says Stack. Another reason why she hopes the topic comes up on the president's planned trip to China later this week for a meeting with Xi Jinping.
5: These have higher health concerns than the ordinary vape. So it's already like an issue to worry about your child getting a hold of a vape. But China is dumping these vapes and making millions of dollars off of it at the cost of our children and their health and getting them addicted.
4: A Vape Enforcement Act voted into law by the General Assembly this year targets illegal sales to minors and shifts enforcement to the Virginia Alcoholic Beverage Control Authority. That legislation all created a state registry for approved nicotine products, a resource that local law enforcement can use, says Stack, to help ensure local retailers toe the line.
3: Now the top national stories, including an American person tests positive for hantavirus on their way to the United States. Latest from ABC News.
6: ABC News, I'm Brian Clark. One of the Americans who left the cruise ship hit by hantavirus has tested positive while en route to the United States. That person is in a biocontainment unit in Nebraska, along with 15 others who are still in quarantine. Two people were taken to Atlanta. Officials say that was because of space, but the governor of Nebraska, Jim Pillen, says
7: no one who poses a risk to public health is walking out the front door of the streets of Omaha or beyond.
6: Man accused of trying to attack the White House Correspondents' Dinner last month with President Trump and senior members of his administration on hand pleaded not guilty today in court. Cole Allen's lawyers say they're going to ask for the prosecutors to be removed because some were in the room that night and have close ties to President Trump. President did not say why he rejected Iran's latest proposal to end the war. That war will be a key topic for the president's trip to China this week. China's an important ally of Iran. This is ABC News.
3: 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Showers expected today. Chance of thunderstorms. Highs in the low 60s. Tonight mostly clear. Lows in the low 40s. Sunny tomorrow. Highs in the low to mid 70s. And a chance of showers and storms on Wednesday. Breezy gusts up to 21 miles per hour. Highs in the low 70s. Right now, the rain has stopped for now. 54 degrees here at News Talk, the Roanoke Valley's local news, weather, and traffic station. 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
8: You know, I want to go to that tweet that I retweeted something from Elon Musk this weekend. And he was talking about, you know, Nazis. And I don't remember what he said. Do you have that tweet by any chance? You could pull that up.
9: I'll look
8: for it. And then there was a great tweet and a great article about it, about how Nazis are socialists. Let's remember, they're socialists. So how are you a small government person and a Nazi? And what everybody forgets to do, and it's really important, not only just for Europe and the rest of the world, but also in America, because things have changed. When you look at the system of government that we came out of, we were born out of Europe. Europe was always looking for a king, a good king, or a bad king, right? I mean, you know, the fable of King Arthur is for a reason. You don't usually get good kings. And you were always hoping for a better king, but the king still had total control. And every government that had been produced up until the American Revolution was government control. Government made all of the decisions. Out of that, you moved past the kingdoms and everything else, and you started going into the 20th century, Marxism was born. And those ideas were around. I mean, Jamestown fiddled with what we would call socialism. So did our pilgrims. They also did socialism for a while. And when they both caused starvation, one with the pilgrims, starvation, and in Jamestown, cannibalism, the starvation was so bad, they both dropped it. And they're like, okay, that doesn't work. But then it was renamed, and Marx came and he, you know, redefined it, and now it's going to be this utopia. Again, it is control. And then socialism comes to communism and fascism. Good king, bad king. Everybody always says about socialism, well, it wasn't done right. They're just, again, looking for a good king. And they have this idea that someday we'll find a King Arthur that will be able to make socialism work. Well, it doesn't work. Mathematically, logically, it doesn't work. Okay? In America, unlike the rest of the world, the left, the left is totalitarianism, fascism, communism, theocracy, even with what's going on in Iran. People would say that's an extreme right-wing idea. In America, that's an extreme left idea. It's total control of the people, okay? In America, that's the extreme. On the left, the extreme is communism, fascism, totalitarianism, and theocracy. On the right in America, it's going to come as a surprise to most, what is the extreme right? The extreme right is anarchy. Anarchists in America actually live on the right. Now, remember, it's kind of not a straight line. It's almost like a circle and kind of bends back around, so the two ends are very, very close together. But that's what our Articles of Confederation, we break free and we say to the king in our Declaration of Independence, hey, we can't be with you anymore because we think of things differently. We hold these truths to be self-evident, okay? And this is what we're going to build if we can break up with you and we win the war. We're going to build this. That's our mission statement in the Declaration. Then we make the Constitution. But before the Constitution, we gather together on something called the Articles of Confederation, which was just a very small federal government, just enough to hold us together, or so they thought. But it didn't safeguard anything. So the states were, you know, making their own money. They were warring with one another. There were no standards of anything. And so the states couldn't be held together. So they went back and made the Constitution. And when they made the Constitution, none of the public wanted a Constitution. They wanted them to fix the Articles of Confederation because they hated federal government so much. And so they all met in secret and said, okay, let's make this constitution thing, but let's make it so everybody knows this is going to be a very small government. But Articles of Confederation put us too close to anarchy. It won't last because we have to have just enough power to hold it together and settle things between states. So they did. But again, the founders, when they're signing this, the founders are like, this isn't enough. This isn't enough. And it's not, it wasn't enough for the people. It wasn't enough for the government. It was not enough restraint. Our government is the only government in the world where our constitution is a charter of negative liberties. Most constitutions are charters of positive liberties. The government must do these things. Our Constitution, especially coupled with the Bill of Rights, is a charter of negative liberties. The government can never do these things, okay? So the two railroad tracks, if you will, if you look at left and right as two railroad tracks in Europe, those are fascism on the right and communism on the left. That's the European and the rest of the Western world. That's their railroad tracks. But both of them are socialists. Okay, fascism and communism. Socialism is a word. It's like a train that just takes you to one side or the other. It's a way station in between communism and fascism that you can use to get to either one of the tracks. But that's their track. That's the vehicle. Left and right, fascism and communism. Our constitution is different. Our railroad tracks are total government control and anarchy on the right. And that's what makes us different. That's why, and it is our elite. It is the lack of teaching true history in America. It's our political class that wants to erase that because progressivism started in America with the Republicans, not the Democrats. And the reason why you have a problem with people like Lindsey Graham is because he's a progressive Republican. That's it. There are progressive Republicans, a lot of them. We call them rhinos. They're actually progressives. So they're both, that's why you vote for progressive rhinos and you vote for the Democrats and you get the same thing because they're both progressive. Because of all of that misunderstanding, we're presented with a false choice. You're called, well, you're on the right. That's where fascists live. No. How could I be a fascist if I want small government? So fascism only works if you have total government control. Fascism only works when you start making these public-private partnerships with companies. Communism only works when the government is so big it can take your land and your job and your business and everything else. There's no way for small government people to be a fascist. I mean, if you could try, but you're an idiot because you won't have enough government. That's the misunderstanding. And that is the thing that I'm concerned about with the rest of the West. Because America, remember, the Statue of Liberty was given to us by France. And they didn't give it to us because the French are nice. Have you met the French? They're not nice. They gave it to us almost as a default. They raised the money to build that statue because they were going through Marxism. It was from 1850, 1849, I think, is when Marx wrote that in Germany. And it started to spread, and there was something called the Spring of Nations. Kind of like the Arab Spring, where progressives thought they were just going to change the entire world. And so it became the Spring of Nations, and it spread through from 1850 to 1870, spreads through all of Europe. And in the 1870s, you get the Paris communes and everything else. And there's a group of people that know America has the answer. Nowhere else is there the answer. They raised money so they could go to the common person and explain the American system to them. Say, hey, they just broke slavery, the back of slavery. They just went through the Civil War. But look at what they're doing. Imprisoned lightning. You know what imprisoned lightning is? Remember, the torch. And she holds a lamp, and in it, imprisoned lightning. Imprisoned lightning is ideas. It's actually electricity, but the idea of electricity lighting up the world, an idea. and in her torch, imprison lightning. So they're explaining, look, she's holding the law, the Constitution, and the Declaration of Independence in one, and she's holding up ideas as a light to the world. That's what they're explaining to people. We've all forgotten that. America, as it's understood in our founding documents, is the answer. America, as understood by Republican progressives, is not the answer. It's more of the same. So I'm not for revolution. I don't hate the government. I'm not for revolution. I want to return to the ideas. I want to return and a true return to the understanding of our Constitution and Declaration. And no one is teaching that. So when, you know, Elon Musk tweets, Nazi, National Socialist Party, Nazi equals National Socialist, capitalized Socialist Party. He's trying to make the point that you're on the left. You can't be a Nazi and on the right. You can be a nationalist, but that's not the same. A nationalist, somebody who loves their country or is driven by their love of country and just wants, you know, says their country is the best ever in the world. I think ours is, but, you know, other people can disagree. Other countries think the same about their country. That's fine. But only when you couple that nationalism with some sort of totalitarian socialist, you know, theological driven state, that's when nationalism becomes a problem. So if a small government guy says, I love my country, it's the greatest country ever, great. They don't have a big enough government to do anything about it. And that's the secret. All right, more in just a second. Let me tell you about our sponsor this half hour. It's the International Fellowship of Christians and Jews. One of the things you'll notice in the Bible is how often God reminds people to remember. I think that's one of the most used words in the Bible, if not the remember. Remember his promises. Remember, you know, that even when the world looks totally chaotic, he doesn't abandon people. Remember, remember, remember what I've done for you. That matters right now, because when you see the news that is coming out of all of our countries, just remember, we've been here before and we know who he is. Are we on his side? When you look at the Middle East and Israel, whew, remember, families are living under constant threat, and it's easy to start thinking it's just another headline in a, you know, endless news cycle. But these are real people and real families, and history does repeat itself. Remember, what does never forget mean? Remember. This happens over and over again. Remember. And when you remember what God says, what he promises, and that he never changes, and those promises matter. That's why I'm grateful for the International Fellowship of Christians and Jews, and they're on the ground right now in Israel, helping provide food and care and emergency assistance and support the vulnerable people who are living through it every day. You can argue with Israel all you want. 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I certainly don't agree with their government and their choices and their wars and everything else. 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
21: A group of bowling enthusiasts are suing Lucky Strike for allegedly monopolizing the industry and ramping up prices to, quote, squeeze as much money as possible out of hardworking families once they're in the door. The lawsuit alleged Lucky Strike has run a, quote, Wall Street-engineered unlawful merger-driven playbook to buy up and consolidate 35% of bowling alleys across the country and raise prices. The publicly traded company says they plan to fight the case, which they described as meritless. Peter Haralambos, ABC News.
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8: So yesterday was Mother's Day. Happy Mother's Day to any mother. Under Biden, reproductiverights.gov was introduced. Did you even know that? I didn't. And that was a way for, you know, young women to quickly find ways to kill your babies. And, you know, a decision that will honestly follow women for the rest of their life. I mean, we don't think enough about this. The abortion pill, that means she's going to give birth to a dead baby in her bathroom, and especially if she's young, in her bathroom. And it's I've talked to women who have had it. It is a horrific experience. Imagine being 16, 17 years old, and you are having to go to that bathroom every day for, you know, the next few years, re-traumatizing yourself on this. It's horrible. But anyway. Trump went the other direction. Yesterday on Mother's Day, he launched moms.gov. It's a resource for expecting moms to find pregnancy centers and qualified health centers, nutrition information, blah, blah, blah. Also how to access a Trump account for your baby, Trump RX for cheaper medications. And there's information there for parents who want to adopt. We asked Michaela, who is, you know, our young producer, millennial, who is also, can we play the Michaela jingle that

So she wants me to do a millennial birth update all the time because that's all she ever talks about. You're like, hey, Michaela, how are you? We're not having enough babies. I'm like, okay, good to see you again. Anyway, so she went to go online and see if she could, you know, just check these both of these things out. In Florida, she was directed outside the government site to multiple legitimate pregnancy centers with free ultrasounds and parenting classes, baby clothes and the whole thing. But she also found some of those in Minnesota, even Catholic charities, and also some centers that offered abortions as well. You know, the Catholic charities, it is the strangest thing. The Catholics, we owe, as a population, we owe the Catholics an awful lot. They were the only ones way before any of our other churches were standing up. I mean, in the 70s, the Catholics were standing up and against abortion. But then you have like Catholic charities and it's like, wait a minute, hold it. You've got people standing out in front of abortion clinics. You have the Pope saying that abortion is wrong and your charity is offering, you know, helping with all of the, it's crazy. Nice thing is she said from a pro-life hardliner, she didn't want to find any abortion groups. But she said the biggest shift is the site actually offered women's options other than abortion. So I guess that's good. Moms.gov, the idea is clearly, you know, babies are a blessing to protect and nurture, and maybe we should have some more. We need more babies, not less. I'm sorry, I'm channeling my inner Michaela right now. I'm sorry. But it also honors the role of a mom. And we've been pushing death now for long enough. Moms.gov, not perfect, but it is a signal that the tides are changing. And it's good to see that we have a government, at least right now, that remembers moms are kind of important.

0: Let me ask you something. How many different places do you have to go right now just to understand your business insurance? And I don't mean to buy it. I mean to actually just understand it. Because for most people, business insurance is not one thing. It's a collection of things. Different policies, different documents, different people you have to call depending on what the question is. 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
5: From ABC News, I'm Brian Clark. Health officials in Nebraska explaining the plan for the passengers from the cruise ship impacted by hantavirus who returned to the U.S. 15 are in quarantine in Omaha and will be there for at least a few days. Governor Jim Pillen says,
6: no one who poses a risk to public health is walking out the front door of the streets of Omaha or beyond.
5: One person who has tested positive is in a biocontainment unit in Omaha. Two other people were flown this morning to Atlanta. One has symptoms. The other is their spouse. And the CDC's Dr. Brendan Jackson explains why.
7: It's a contingency planning reason. They want to make sure that if other of the people that are sort of in the more residential side of that need potential medical care, there is space available. And so by moving other people who may have symptoms to another location, it makes sure there's that space to care for them.
5: The man accused of trying to attack the White House Correspondents' Dinner pleaded not guilty in court today, and attorneys for Cole Allen want the prosecution to be removed. They say that's important because key figures from the prosecution were in the room that night, and they cite their close relationship to President Trump. He heads to China later this week, where he'll meet with Xi Jinping. The war with Iran is expected to be a key topic. ABC's chief Washington correspondent Jonathan Carl says the latest efforts to end the conflict have fallen short.
8: President Trump's rejection of the Iranian counteroffer was swift and absolute. I have just read the response from Iran's so-called representatives. I don't like it, Trump wrote on social media. He went on to call it totally unacceptable.
5: That means the Strait of Hormuz remains closed, and that means gas prices have inched higher. It was another quiet month for home sales, up just 0.2% in April, according to the National Association of Realtors, median sales price up for a 34th month in a row. And as up to 40% of school districts have eliminated or reduced recess, new guidance from the American Academy of Pediatrics finds the ideal amount for kids each day is 20 minutes. You're listening to ABC News.
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5: Transportation Secretary Sean Duffy's reality show he did with his family is being scrutinized. ABC's Jay O'Brien says two of the sponsors, Boeing and United Airlines, are in industries that the secretary is charged with regulating.
14: This project was funded through a nonprofit. It's called the Great American Road Trip, Inc. It says it's partnering with the Transportation Department on this. The family isn't being paid to participate, the secretary's wife says, and they did it to celebrate the country's 250th anniversary.
5: Airport security is under scrutiny after Friday's collision between an airplane and a trespasser in Denver.
15: Frontier Flight 4345 was on its takeoff roll at Denver International Airport when the crew radioed the tower.
16: There was an individual walking across the runway.
15: The unidentified person was struck by the plane and killed. Perimeter fences meant to prevent this kind of thing are not perfect.
17: It's really there to be a delaying action to allow the airport personnel to respond if somebody tries to get on the airfield.
15: Aviation specialist Jeff Price, 12 passengers suffered minor injuries during the evacuation of the plane. Jim Ryan, ABC News.
5: The University of Missouri announced that its first-team All-America running back Ahmad Hardy was shot at a concert in Mississippi over the weekend and underwent surgery for the gunshot wound early Sunday. The school said he is in stable condition and that it would give more details on Hardy's status as it becomes available. I'm Brian Clark, ABC News.
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19: Weather every 30 minutes on WFIR. Showers likely today, mainly early on. Highs in the low 60s. Tonight, mostly clear. Lows drop into the low 40s. Sunny tomorrow, highs in the low to mid 70s. And a chance of showers returns on Wednesday, with thunderstorms also possible and gusts up to 21 miles per hour. Highs in the low 70s. Weather every 30 minutes on News Talk, WFIR, 107.3 FM. 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
2: Do you know what the worst thing is about having principles? The worst thing about having principles and having character and actually believing in something is there are times that you, because of those principles, have to say things that kill you inside, make you die just a little bit. Watch an agonizing death happen inside of me in the next couple of minutes. Stand by for that. First, let me tell you about Leaf Filter. Basically, two types of people when it comes to cleaning out gutters. The first group treats it like a normal household chore. The second group stands at the bottom of a ladder thinking, well, this might be the way it ends. And honestly, the older you get, the more reasonable that second reaction becomes, because cleaning out the gutter is one of those things that sounds simple until you're balancing up in the air, leaning sideways, trying to screw, because you don't want to go down and move the ladder again. 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Okay, here we go. I'm going to die a little inside. Let me give you a story first. Disney's ABC is firing back at the FCC, accusing the agency of engaging in actions that, quote, threaten to upend decades of settled law and practice and chill critical protected speech. The issue involves an FCC investigation into whether talk show The View qualifies for an exemption to the agency's equal time political rule, but ABC argues that implications are broader than just a single TV show. Earlier this year, the FCC initiated enforcement proceedings of what Trump-appointed Chairman Brendan Carr, that's so funny, alleged were violations of the equal time rule involving political candidates by The View, daytime talk show for appearance of James Talrico, a Democrat running for U.S. Senate in the state of Texas. All right. Hear me out on this. I have done FCC-regulated radio for 49 years. I know the FCC rules and regs better than probably anyone else on the air. I'm not a lawyer, and I'm not sure I'm right on everything, but I know it by gut because I was 13 when I had to take my first FCC, calling it the third phone license on what you can and cannot do. Let me go over that first paragraph again. Disney's ABC firing back at the FCC, accusing the agency of engaging in actions that threaten to upend decades of settled law and practice and chill critical protected speech. Okay. Decades of law. Yes. Everything changed in the 1980s under Ronald Reagan. It is the reason why the Rush Limbaugh show could come on. Nobody wanted to do political talk back in the day because you had to balance absolutely everything, and it was just too much of a headache, okay? The other way to balance it is if you combined MSNBC and Fox, and every other hour it was a leftist and then somebody on the right and then a leftist and then a right. Nobody would listen to that. And so radio just did not engage. Generally speaking, local radio just did not engage in any of that stuff, okay? The issues involve an FCC investigation. Now listen to this. It involves an FCC investigation into whether talk show The View qualifies for an exemption to the agency's equal time political rule. That's totally legitimate for the FCC to launch an investigation to see if it fits. What is the rule? The rule is equal time. You have to have, if you're not a political show, if you're not a news program, the law stipulates if you're a broadcast person, this is not involving anything on cable or on the internet, but on broadcast radio or television, you if you are a news show, you don't have to have both sides on because it's news. It's breaking every day. It's changing every day. We have a hard enough time booking guests for a subject. Imagine having to book a guest that has the opposite view of everything you just are covering. It would stop news from happening. So that's the rule. Now, ABC claims that The View is a news show. I don't watch The View. I never have watched The View. I have only watched the clips of The View because for the love of everything that is good and sacred, little baby Jesus cannot save my soul from darkness if I watch that thing every day, okay? I just couldn't take it. My head would explode. So I don't know for sure. But from the clips that I have seen over the years, I would say that's a news show. Is Glenn Beck supporting ABC? No, I'm supporting the truth as I understand it. Now, I could get new facts and change my mind, but as I understand it and as I understand The View, which I despise, that's what they do. They see what's in the news and they talk about it. Now, if I have a skewed view of The View because I only watch the clips, and they're spending 60% of the time talking about, I don't know, how beautiful Whoopi Goldberg is, you know, at the latest movie premiere. Well, then that's not a news show. But if what they talk about most of the time is the news of the day, I would consider that a news show. And here's why I say that. While I am not a hard news show, I talk about the news every day. That's what we do. We bring newsmakers on to discuss what is happening in the world. That's what we do. If I have the balance right, and I could be wrong, that's why the FCC investigation is the right thing to do. What is the balance? You know, it's my understanding, and ABC could correct me on this, but it is my understanding that Jimmy Kimmel is also considered a news program. I don't need to have an investigation on that. That's not a news program. I did one search. How many politicians has Jimmy Kimmel had on his show in the last 60 days? And the answer was one. What is the balance of his show? The balance of his guests are Hollywood. Okay? It's an entertainment show, not a news show. That one clearly doesn't qualify. If ABC is defining that one as a news show, which would then stop him from having to have the other side on, that's wrong. Let me back up and tell you why you're supposed to have both sides on. It's not because of news. It is because this was one wise decision the government made. Remember, this is only for public airwaves. This is not cable or internet. This is only for shows that are on public television, you know, the channels. And also radio. The reason why they knew if a show, let's say Friends was still on, and Friends was really popular, and they decided we're in New York City, and at the Central Perk, it would be cool if Mom Donnie was always kind of at the Central Perk, and so, you know, every couple of weeks Mom Donnie would be on, and it would be written so he's a very funny and likable character. They knew that if you were using public airwaves and you were writing them into entertainment shows or you were having them in entertainment shows, you could sway the public's opinion because you could craft that and you could make people like that person. And it would be unfair to the other candidates because Friends would not be making the other candidate into a likable person. And so they said only news shows get this exemption. If you're an entertainment show, you have to have both sides on, which the effect was no one had guests' politics on because they didn't want to have to do both sides. And so it was chilling, yes, but the other was to let them take one side. They wouldn't be for this if conservatives were really good at entertainment shows and we could write characters on our side into lovable people. And just make them funny and mainstream them that way. That's what the left does. they mainstream people all the time because they're good at writing and producing, et cetera, et cetera. That's what that law was for. The FCC is right to investigate the balance and ask, what is this show? If this show, The View, is mainly daily news, ABC should win this battle. Oh, can you hear my soul dying? Oh, ABC should win this battle. If it is 60% or more entertainment, ABC should lose this battle. Giving ABC the benefit of the doubt, which I wouldn't accept as an example in this monologue. From the clips that I've seen, that looks like a news show. But I'd have to see the whole balance of every show. And if the balance, on balance, it is mainly daily news, ABC would win. On balance, if it's not, ABC should lose. And that's important because you don't want anybody to be swayed one way or another through entertainment. That's only right and fair on public airwaves. But it means less today than it used to. This is why they say after decades of settled law and practice, they were not for this back in the 1980s. They were absolutely the opposite direction in the 1980s. These companies were fighting. Everybody on the left, you can't deregulate. What are they saying now? Deregulate. Why? Because they're good at it. They figured out a way around everything. And so they're good at it. And the other reason, the FCC never enforced the law. This isn't something new that Donald Trump is making up. This is most likely, and I could be wrong, I'd love to have Brendan Carr on. Most likely, this is the president calling up and going, do we not have laws for this? And Brendan Carr saying, yes, but we haven't enforced them in 20 years. Well, enforce them. If there is a law on the book, enforce it. If you don't like the law on the books, then change the law. But if it is on the books and it's never been enforced, that's not upending anything other than the government was lazy. So your argument on the government's been lazy is that's a stupid law. Let's reverse that law. Let's get rid of that law. With all of this said, here's my position. I would love to abolish the FCC. I don't like the government having a say in anything we see, say, or do, unless it's somebody inciting violence, unless it is something that is treasonous. And I don't want an interpretation of what is treasonous. The Constitution already says what that is. I don't want somebody's interpretation of what this speech can do. The Supreme Court has already lined that out. I think Hassan Piker fits the violent speech thing. He is trying to incite. Now, that's a really high standard to prove in court. I personally think you can do it. But you'll notice nobody's going after him. No one is going after him. I'm going to tell you about him. If I don't have time today, I'm going to tell you about him tomorrow. But that's a legitimate question, not a target. A question, is this what we allow? And here's the problem with both of these stories. If you're a student of history, our founders said over and over again, and nobody on the left likes to hear this, our system of law is wholly inadequate for an immoral or irreligious people. And everybody's like, I don't want it. You can't force religion. That's not what they said. That's not what they said. They knew. This is why they were pretty smart guys. They knew because they studied all of the failures and successes of governments from the beginning of time. They studied them and they looked at what worked and what didn't work. And they found one thing that worked. And that is a society that put restraints on themselves. And the only way that that ever worked was it was a religious people that were answering to something higher than government. They were answering something higher than man. They were answering to God, and they knew God will hold me accountable, and he sees everything. So I should be responsible for my own life. I need to be a good human being. And they believed that religion was the only thing that actually held people in that position. Remember, the experiment of Washington was, can man rule himself? The answer was yes, if he answers to God. If he doesn't answer to God and answers to himself, he'll start making all kinds of exceptions for himself, and that will force government to make all kinds of laws to govern him, and then you have an out-of-control government. So the answer is, rule yourself. Answer to something. I don't care what religion it is. I don't care what it is. As long as it makes you a better human being that wants to serve your fellow man, that holds you in place of, instead of a place of everybody else is doing it, so will I. No, I don't do that because it's wrong. Anytime there is a set of absolute eternal rights and wrongs, hey, Ten Commandments, can you give me eight of those? How about seven? How about seven out of the Ten Commandments? Don't covet, don't kill, don't have sex with your neighbor's wife. Just give me seven of the top ten. If you can do that, we can rule ourselves. If not, we have to have government. So really the choice for Americans today is, can you rule yourself? Can you behave yourself? Or do you have to have daddy, big brother, come and monitor everything you do because you're just too irresponsible or you're too stupid or too stubborn and you just want your way because the whole world's against you, whatever it is, can you rule yourself? Because if the answer to that is no, I make my own way, well, then you're going to have a big government. And that never leads to anything good. Back in just a second, let me tell you about Simply Safe. I can't believe I defended ABC and The View. There's a sound that will wake you up faster than a cup of coffee ever could. It's not thunder. It's not a car alarm. It's not even a smoke detector. It's the sound of something going bump in your house at 2:30 in the morning, and your wife hears it. And she's like, honey, did you hear that? And you're like, no, I was sleeping. 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My wife will say, did you hear that? I'll say, no, did you see anything on the camera? Did you look in the camera? 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

0: is protected speech. That's an opinion. That's a pretty dicey opinion, but okay. All right. It has to be. It results. It is inciting and has the potential of resulting in immediate violence. Does that fit that? I don't know, but I sure think we should be asking, because I've got a lot of these things. And I want to ask you, what's the difference between free speech and incitement? That's a question we need in our society, because everybody thinks they can say, kill anybody at any time, and it's protected. No, I don't think it is. I don't think it is, because we don't just have one-offs now. We have a whole cottage industry of people now pouring this poison into our system. Back in a minute.
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7: It's 11:31. I'm Gene Moreno, live in the WFIR News Center. The top local story this hour, the Commonwealth's former governor recently clashed with the former mayor of Chicago over whether the Democratic Party's agenda can win voters in November. More from WFIR's Clark Palmer.
8: With several months to go until the midterm election, polling data suggests the Democrats are in the driver's seat when it comes to who will have control of the House of Representatives come January 2027. During a session of the Global Conference in Los Angeles earlier this month, former Chicago mayor and Obama White House official Rahm Emanuel said the Democrats have honed their message to attract independent and moderate voters.
9: Carol ran in a five-person field. And

0: There was the mayor of Newark, the mayor of Jersey City, the president of the teachers union. She won the nomination. Another person, the congressman, 50% of the electorate of the new Democratic primary, where you had multiple choices, was the two most conservative members. That was also true in Virginia and Northern Virginia to replace Jerry Connolly. 11 candidates. One got 59, the most conservative member.
1: Former Virginia Governor Glenn Youngkin then accused Democrats, including his successor Abigail Spanberger, of taking advantage of their constituents' desire for moderate government and push socialism.
2: Literally enacted policy decisions that she had said on the road she would not do. And that's why she is the lowest rated, from a favorable standpoint, governor in modern Virginia history. Because she told people that she had no interest in redistricting. She told people that she was going to work to bring costs down and make things more affordable. And the first actions she took were the exact opposite.
1: Manuel shot back that Youngkin's characterization to the Democratic Party is wrong and misguided. Clark Palmer, WFIR News.
3: And Franklin County Public Schools eliminating all 10 family liaison positions as the district works to close budget gaps created by the loss of some federal funding. Superintendent Kevin Sears says federal grants have been frozen or reduced following the dissolution of the Department of Education, leaving the district unable to sustain programs it has relied on for years. The district's also consolidating bus routes, meaning some elementary students will ride with middle and high schoolers. Counselors and teachers will be expected to absorb the work previously done by the liaisons. Now the top national stories from ABC News.
4: ABC News, I'm Brian Clark. 15 passengers from the cruise ship hit by hantavirus are in a quarantine center in Omaha, Nebraska, and have not shown symptoms. The CDC's Dr. Brandon Jackson says if passengers continue to remain asymptomatic, they could choose to leave.
5: Yes, we want to do this in the least restrictive way possible that is still safe, that protects the health and safety of both the passengers and their communities.
4: One passenger who tested positive is in a biocontainment unit at the University of Nebraska, while health officials say they transported a couple to Atlanta for treatment. One of them is showing symptoms, and the decision was about freeing up space in Nebraska. President Trump told Fox he's considering restarting Project Freedom, the U.S. proposal to help ships travel the Strait of Hormuz. The war in Iran expected to be a big topic for his trip to China this week. That war could be impacting spending as existing home sales increased just 0.2% in April, but they're at an all-time April high, on average $417,700. This is ABC News.
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3: Weather every 30 minutes on WFIR. Showers, chance of thunderstorms today. Highs low 60s. Tonight mostly clear, low 40s. More sun tomorrow. Highs low to mid 70s. And a chance of showers and storms on Wednesday. Breezy in highs low 70s again. Right now, some very light rain. 53 degrees at News Talk WFIR. 107.3 FM and WFIRnews.com. 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

0: Live from London, England this week, I am here for the Unite the Kingdom rally. It's last time they had one with Tommy Robinson. It was about a million people that showed up. They're expecting a bigger crowd this weekend on Saturday. He's asked me to speak, so I'll be speaking. It's historic in its nature and timing. The entire West is in trouble. Europe and England are in deep trouble. I honestly don't know how you pull out without some miracles and some people seriously waking up quickly. I don't know how you pull out of the trouble that Europe is in and England. I mean, England, they don't have industry left anymore. Their politicians have just gutted this country. They don't have industry. And now with all of the people coming in and all of the, I read in the London paper today that if you come here, you not only get, you know, welfare and everything else, but if you have two wives, both families get that.
1: Well, you have to have immigrated here with a couple of wives first.
0: Yeah, okay. Well, I don't think I want you here if you have two wives. I'm sorry. I don't. I mean, this is a Western, we don't condone that. We don't condone that.
1: I actually think it's unfair. Why can't the people who started here, were born here, why can't they have two wives and get benefits and the folks who immigrate from Pakistan can?
0: You know what? That will be the argument eventually someday. But anyway, so it's the Unite the Kingdom rally. It is happening on Saturday. I'm going to be there. We're trying to. We have permission to do it. Now we just have to get it all done, and we're having problems with, you know, the English side of the equation right now, carrying the stream on Saturday on Torch, but it will be live. And if not, we will direct you to where it is live, but it should be live on Torch. And I'm going to be speaking probably around 10 o'clock Eastern time once you get to the rally. They're planning a large march. I mean, there could be up to 3 million people. I don't think that, but I've heard that number. But even a million people marching for a couple of miles down the streets of London, that will be remarkable. And then what is the message? Because this country is waking up, and I think it's waking up too, because I mean, I've seen stuff coming out of their parliament that just is shocking to me. You know that these groups are kidnapping and raping these children, and you're fine with it, and you're not going to investigate on who was doing what and why this wasn't prosecuted? I mean, that's insane. That's insane. And what Tommy is asking for is a return to Western principles and to not be ashamed of our countries. It's really bothered me for so long that we're all made to feel like we're ashamed of our country. And now they won't let you fly the flag of England, which is different. It's a white flag and a red cross on it. Because that was the flag of the Crusades. So you can't fly the flag of England. In many countries in Europe, you can't fly your national flag. You have to fly the EU flag. No, excuse me. No. I mean, even in the United States of America, where quite honestly, except for Texas and now Florida, well, that's the difference between most of them. You know what I mean? You know, you had Delaware. Oh, I just went into Delaware. Hey, how come they're not? Is anybody in Delaware going, I got to fly the Delaware flag? No, he's proud of Delaware. But in all of our states, you can fly your flag, your state flag, and be proud of it. Not here. Not in Europe. And I'm sorry. This was the very beginning of this route. People, and they call it nationalism and everything else. It's not. I am proud of my country. It doesn't mean that I want to destroy every other country or every other country stinks on ice. If I were in England, I'd be proud of England. You walk around in London. This is a beautiful town. I was just standing on the street, and I said to one of the guys with me, I said, oh my gosh, look at this sign. And it said, on this spot in 1611, Oliver Cromwell declared, you know, and I'm like, that is insane. The history here and the culture here, it is different. When I was in Sweden, I think it was Sweden. I mean, everything looks like a gingerbread house. It does. It is so beautiful. So beautiful. They don't think they've been taught there's not a difference. There is. Now, with all of that being said, one state you could tear apart and say you have no reason to have any pride is California. What a transition, because I have Steve Hilton on. He is running for the governor of California. Sorry, we were stalling until he could get on with us. And Steve is joining me now. Hi, Steve. How are you?
2: Oh my God. I'm so excited to be with you. You have no idea. You know, it's the first time we've spoken. You're the legend that I've been looking forward to speaking to for so long. What an incredible honor. Here I am, leaving that country that you were so beautifully describing there, although I have to say England's a total disaster. I still have the accent, Glenn, just to be clear with you. I'm not only a proud American now, a proud U.S. citizen. I've officially renounced my U.K. citizenship because I don't want to have anything to do with what's going on over there. But I got to tell you, sorry to be late, but it's a true honor to be with you.
0: No, that's all right. Well, thank you, Steve. So, you know, I'm looking at the poll numbers and you're either number one or two in the poll of 61 candidates running for governor. What's happening? What is happening?
2: What's happening is change may be afoot. As you say, I've been leading in the polls for most of the year, actually. And, this state is a disaster. I mean, what's really interesting about California, if we just take a step back from the daily atrocities committed against the people of California by the Democrats who've been in charge. If you think about what's been going on, it's 16 years now in California, one party rule. They've had all the statewide offices, governor, lieutenant governor, attorney general, all the elected offices statewide. They've had super majorities in the legislature, two-thirds majorities in both chambers of the legislature. They've controlled all the big cities, all the big counties, the state Supreme Court, 6-1 Democrat majority. It's a very political Supreme Court. And so California today is what you get when Democrats get everything they want, when they have a completely free reign to do whatever they want year after year after year without any check or balance. And let's look at the results. Just the facts are so damning. We have the highest poverty rate in the country, the highest unemployment rate of all 50 states, the highest cost of living by far, highest gas prices, electric bills, insurance, housing costs, highest housing costs, lowest rate of home ownership. Every single thing you look at, more qualitative measures, U.S. News and World Report does these annual rankings of states. California is ranked 50th out of 50 states for opportunity. Just think about that. When you think about the image of California as the land of opportunity, we're 50th out of 50 states, hub. We're ranked 50th out of 50 for affordability. Chief Executive Magazine does an annual survey of business conditions. We are 50th out of 50 states for business climate 10 years in a row. I mean, literally, the joke I make on the campaign trail, we all remember that movie that won the Oscar a few years ago. When you think about what exactly have the Democrats messed up in California, everything, everywhere, all at once. It's insane how bad their performance has been.
0: So you've been on the campaign trail and you're promising Californians $3 gasoline. That's nuts in California. Electric bills cut in half. The first $100,000 of income completely tax-free. Democrats are still going to control the legislature. I mean, you're going to have to open up the power plants again. You're going to have to build power plants. You're going to have to build refineries. How are you going to get that done with the Democrats in the legislature?
2: Well, you got it. I mean, that's the way to do all this. But the thing is that, Glenn, these are not outlandish, impossible dreams. This is just what happens in other states. I mean, if you look at just before the Iran war, you had 40 states, right? Just before the Iran war, 40 states in our nation had gas at $3 or below. Most of them don't have oil reserves. Here in California, we have abundant oil reserves. We used to produce most of the oil we use in California in state. Now, thanks to their utterly incoherent war on fossil fuels, which isn't really a war on fossil fuels, it's a war on California fossil fuels, because in fact, we're using about the same amount. We're just now importing nearly 80% of it. Our number one provider of oil used to be California. Now it's Iraq. So they're shipping oil halfway around the world on giant supertankers, spewing out carbon emissions, all in the name of climate. So we just need to get back to doing what we used to do before all this, which is produce the oil we use here. That's much cheaper, keeps the refineries open. We also need to reduce some of the regulations, which you can do through the executive branch. That's the real answer to your question about the legislature. For example, opening up oil and gas production, to be really precise about it, there's an agency called CalGEM, the California Department of Geologic and Energy Management. They're the ones that regulate the oil industry. They've been refusing to issue, on the instructions of Newsom, refusing to issue permits to the industry for maintenance of their existing wells, for expanding wells, for drilling new wells in existing fields. All those basic things, they've just shut it down. You can open that up overnight just through executive action, through putting new people in there who are pro-energy. Same with electric bills. We have a fleet of gas-fired power stations that run on natural gas in California. They are being used at 10 to 15% of their capacity because of this ideology, just as backup for wind and solar. So the infrastructure is there. By the way, we have abundant natural gas reserves in California. We're importing 90% of that as well. So we can make that change again through the regulatory machinery without the legislature opening up the gas plants and using them at full capacity. It will actually get us more than all the electricity we need. And so on. When you look at $100,000 tax-free, no state income tax, that's a function of the budget. The Democrats have doubled the budget of the state of California in the last 10 years, and everything's worse. We've estimated, I set up a Operation Cal Doge a few months ago as part of my campaign. We think that our estimate of the fraud, waste, and abuse in California is $425 billion over the last 5 years. That's about $80 billion a year, 20% of the budget, and so on. It's just common sense things, many of which can be done directly through the executive branch. Not all, but much of it. So we can make some changes pretty rapidly.
0: So how are you going to, I mean, that's music to my ears, and I would think that every Californian would want that. I mean, I cannot believe how people are just meh when it comes to the, when it comes to the fraud, just the fraud alone. Every American should be, if I pay taxes, I'm outraged by that. And I don't know why more people aren't.
2: Well, that you put your finger on it. Funnily enough, it's one of the reasons I give when people say, look, how are you going to win? California, Democrat for such a long time. It's a blue state and so on. One of the reasons I give is the fraud, because it's all very well to make these political arguments. And as I've done here today, and the highest poverty rate, whatever. But there's something visceral about the fact that they're taking our money. Everyone, we work so hard and they take our money and then they totally either steal it or it goes to these things that we've been documenting. I mean, one example, just to give one among, you know, thousands, we found there's a scheme that's been operating for the last 10 years, which is, this is from the gas tax money. We have the highest gas tax in the country, of course. And it's been going to, one of the uses is this, they call it a climate mitigation fund. And it's been $1 billion over the last 10 years that was supposedly spent on installing solar panels on low-income apartment buildings. Well, we tracked it down. The actual amount of money spent on that, $72 million, $928 million, nearly all of it, on Democrat political organizing.
0: Oh, my gosh.
2: Voter registration, environmental justice, all this stuff. This is what they do. This is their business model. I mean, we just saw one over the weekend that got a lot of attention. I made a video on it that went pretty viral. The Gavin Newsom's diaper scheme. I mean, we can laugh at it and say, well, this is just a sort of small thing. But it's an example of what's been going on. $20 million to send diapers to 100,000 babies, 400 diapers each. We did the math. That's 50 cents per diaper. We went into Target to have a look how much you could get them there for. Not even Costco, just Target. You could get them for 16 cents a diaper. In other words, Gavin Newsom's government diapers, more than three times as expensive as you could buy them in the store. Why? Because actually what it's doing is taking taxpayer money, is going into some non-profit with his cronies and his family members' connections on there, that they make the money, salaries, and rake off the top, and it builds their political machine. That's what's been going on in California. And it gets people crazy. So the analogy I make is with the...
0: It should.
2: Remember the 1978, the taxpayer revolt, Howard Jarvis, Prop 13 in California. People were sick of the taxes, especially property taxes, and they called it the taxpayer revolt. I think that we're going to see a taxpayer revolt version 2 in California this year.
0: Boy, I hope so. I'm up against a network break, so I have to break, Steve. But I would love to have you back on, and I'm not going to ask you this. I just want to warn you. I'm not accusing anything by any stretch of the imagination. But when the Democrats will get into bed with the frickin' devil, Swalwell, and they don't care if you've murdered somebody, but if you are a pain in their ass, you're going up against them. I pray that your record is clean. If it's not, open it up. Let everybody see it now, because they will come after you with a vengeance. But I hope Man, I hope you win. That's great. I'd love to have you back on, Steve. I'm sorry to break. I have to go. But thank you. 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

0: Susan Lee, and this is the Fox Business Report.
1: The housing market improved a little last month, but not as much as economists were predicting. The existing home sales increased just 0.2%, reflecting higher mortgage rates. Also, home prices remain high. In April, the median price of an existing home rose 0.9% to $417,700. Crude oil prices are higher. Stocks are under pressure, but turned narrowly higher in early trading. The S&P and NASDAQ have been in record territory, though optimism has faded for a quickly negotiated settlement to the Iran conflict. Some economists are pushing back the possibility of lower interest rates. Bank of America Global Research and Goldman Sachs say it could be months before interest rates will be cut. That's your Fox Business Report. I'm Jenny Cosolda, invested in you.
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0: 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You're getting slammed with Medicare spam. Mailers, robocalls, ads, all of the things saying different things, all promising you they know what's best for you. The truth is there are thousands of options that many of these spammers only sell just a few of them because they make commission on those. What you really need is clarity, honest help, and that's why I want to tell you about Chapter. They want retirement to be the best chapter of your life, and they do that by helping you find the Medicare plan that actually fits your needs. Over the last year, Chapter has saved my audience $1.5 million just by helping people find a better-fitting plan. It's not just about saving money. I heard from Mark in Arizona who couldn't get access to a heart specialist until Chapter stepped in and helped him get the care he needed. He said it was absolutely spectacular. Give him a call. The call is free. They have helped thousands of people. Just this last year in this audience, dial #250, say the word chapter. #250, say the keyword chapter.
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4: From ABC News, I'm Michelle Franzen. After rejecting Iran's proposal, President Trump at the White House today says his goal to end the conflict remains the same.
5: But I have a plan. You know, it's a very simple plan. I don't know why you don't say it like it is. Iran cannot have a nuclear weapon.
4: The president making the comments ahead of his trip to Beijing this week to hold talks with China's leader, with China potentially taking a bigger role in bridging a ceasefire and reopening the Strait of Hormuz. ABC's Karen Travers is at the White House.
6: The big sticking point for weeks, for months now, of course, has been Iran's nuclear program and their nuclear ambitions. The president has been very clear. He wants the United States to get Iran's enriched uranium. He said that last week. We're going to get it. That has been a red line for Iran. But it's not clear if that was something specific they put back in this. But again, it's been a sticking point for some time.
4: The blockade of the critical waterway leading to higher oil and gas prices at levels not seen in 4 years. American passengers who disembarked from the Dutch cruise ship hit by the Hanta virus outbreak arrived in Nebraska today to quarantine in a biocontainment unit for at least a few days. The CDC now says out of an abundance of caution. ABC's Victor Oquendo says another couple was taken to Atlanta.
7: The initial statement from the CDC was that there would not be any kind of mandatory quarantine. Now we know that at least these patients, I should say these people, those passengers that were transported off of that cruise ship, had a long journey here to Omaha, Nebraska. They will be here in Omaha for at least a few days.
4: The CDC says the decision was made to split up the passengers because of space issues in Nebraska. At a hearing today, Cole Allen, the suspect in the assassination attempt of President Trump at the White House Correspondents' Dinner, has pleaded not guilty to all four counts. Transportation Secretary Sean Duffy facing criticism for a five-part reality show he did with his family following U.S. landmarks, he says, to celebrate America's 250th anniversary. You're listening to ABC News.
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4: Officials in Laredo, Texas, working to identify 6 people whose bodies were found inside a sweltering rail car Sunday afternoon. Forensics experts say this may be a case of human smuggling.
11: The temperature was well into the 90s when a Union Pacific employee doing a routine check of freight cars made the discovery and called Laredo police.
12: LPD arrived at the scene very quickly along with Laredo Fire Department, and they unfortunately did confirm the fact that there were 6 decedents inside of the boxcar.
11: The police department's Joe Baez says 5 of the victims were male, 1 was female. The medical examiner will determine their ages, nationalities, and cause of death. Jim Ryan, ABC News, Dallas.
4: More rain expected in drought-stricken parts of the U.S. ABC's Jeff Smith has today's forecast.
13: Severe weather over parts of Texas overnight. High winds, hail, some isolated tornadoes. This will turn into showers and heavy thunderstorms over portions of the Deep South and the Southeast. Over parched areas, this is actually good news. Upwards of 1 to 2, perhaps even localized amounts up to 3 inches of rain, where the drought has been the worst over parts of Georgia.
4: In parts of the West, including Las Vegas, Reno, and Palm Springs, it's all about the heat. Those areas could see record-breaking temperatures all week. New research says recess for school kids isn't just fun, it's necessary. The American Academy of Pediatrics says unstructured time is crucial for academic success, as well as mental, physical, social development. I'm Michelle Franzen, ABC News.
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18: 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Showers likely today, mainly early on. Highs in the low 60s. Tonight, mostly clear, lows drop into the low 40s. Sunny tomorrow, highs in the low to mid 70s. And a chance of showers returns on Wednesday, with thunderstorms also possible and gusts up to 21 miles per hour. Highs in the low 70s. Weather every 30 minutes on News Talk, WFIR, 107.3 FM. 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

0: Welcome in, everybody, to the Monday edition of the Clay Travis and Buck Sexton Show. We have a lot to discuss. I'll line it all up for you here in a second. But first up, President Trump in the Oval Office right now, addressing the nation, answering questions. Let's go to the big guy live.
1: The first tobacco lawsuit, and he's a great man, and he's brought back hundreds of people out of various Belarus. You know, you read about that. And the leader has been fantastic. But somebody has to ask him. Biden never asked. We ask. And we're getting hundreds of people out of confinement and prisons that shouldn't be there. And hundreds. And many of them aren't even citizens of the United States. They're people that have been captured in some form. Ministers. People that are really innocent people. And they're being held captive. And I bring up Jimmy Lai. Now, Jimmy Lai, you know, caused a lot of bedlam. You know, I don't know. It's like saying to me, if Comey ever went to jail, would you let him out? It might be a hard one for me. Does that make sense? It might be a hard one to me, you know, because he's a dirty cop. But Jimmy Lai is in that way. But Jimmy Lai, he caused lots of turmoil for China. He tried to do the right thing. He wasn't successful. Went to jail, and people would like him out, and I'd like to see him get out, too. So I'll bring him up again. I have brought him up. There's another gentleman, a pastor, as you know, with a beautiful daughter and son-in-law that would like to see him get out. I'm going to bring his name up.
2: Mr. President, what about Taiwan? Do you expect Taiwan to come up in your inquiry?
1: Yeah, it always comes up. I used to say Ukraine would... You know, 4 years, you never even heard the word Ukraine. It was never going to happen. And it was handled so badly, Ukraine. Ukraine should have never come up. They lost last month 25,000 soldiers, both sides. 25,000. They're losing on average 25,000 soldiers. It's like a meat grinder. It's horrible what's happening. That would have never happened had the election not been rigged. That would have never happened. And Putin and I would talk about it, but there was never any... He would have never done it. Taiwan, I equated a little bit to that. You have the right president. I don't think it'll happen. I think we'll be fine. I have a very good relationship with President Xi. He knows I don't want that to happen. Very far away. Very, very far away. We're just at 9,500 miles. You know, we're 9,500 miles. He's 67 miles. It's a little bit of a difference, but... You know, there's a lot of support for Taiwan from Japan and from countries from that area.
2: Do you think we should still be selling them weapons? The United States.
1: Well, I'm going to have that discussion with President Xi. President Xi would like us not to, and I'll have that discussion. That's one of the many things I'll be talking about. We'll have a, you know, he and I have gotten along well, other than with COVID. I was just not accepting of what happened with COVID. But other than that, he and I have had, he's a great gentleman. I find him to be an amazing man. And when I say that, the press always says, oh, that's terrible that he called it. Well, you know, he runs 1.4 billion people with a pretty iron fist. He loves his country, I can tell you that. President Xi, I look forward to being there. And if he felt anything, we wouldn't be doing it. But a lot of good things can happen. Now, we'll be talking about, I mean, he'll bring up Taiwan, I think, more than I will. But I think that a discussion will be a little bit about energy and about the very beautiful country of Iran.
3: Mr. President.
1: And by the way, Iran is a beautiful country, but it's got people running it now that... Shouldn't be there, perhaps.
3: Mr. Yeah. President, just a couple questions. Outside of these amazing benefits from employers for IVF, there are a lot of women out there who either they work part-time or they self-pay for health insurance. Is there an option for cheaper IVF for those women?
1: And what would you like to know?
3: For IVF, bring it down to the cost that's associated.
1: I don't know. Olivia, could you answer that question, please?
4: We're trying to
1: we're
4: make...
1: putting her through a little training here, Tom. See whether or not she's got it. I have no doubt she does.
4: Just a softball from the president. And healthy moms, healthy babies, America.
1: Let's give this one to Olivia.
4: We are focused on making America the safest and best place to have a baby. The IVF question, I think, can probably be better hit by Senator Britt and Dr. Fink.
5: than others.
6: Yeah, so what we're trying to do is obviously make sure that people have greater access and the affordability goes down. We did that obviously with what you saw from the president last year and the two different announcements he made. We've seen, thousands of people have more access with regards to affordability. I think we've saved about $15 million, but we know that this is going to go up to the tunes of billions of dollars with what we're doing here. With being able to allow employers to do this, we think it will ultimately drive down to each and every person. So that is the point. The more that people are able, we want to get, as Secretary Kennedy said, we want to get to root causes as well. So we want to make sure that we are treating the entire issue, not just putting a Band-Aid on it and moving on. We want people who want to bring life into the world to have that opportunity. We do believe that this will do that. So a combination of allowing this to be available, but then also the affordability element. I think it's down, as he said, some of these drugs down 80% from a year ago, some down 40% over a year ago. So it's a really exciting time, and we do think that this will ultimately be able to reach all Americans.
7: But a lot of people don't realize it's available. I spoke to people. They don't know about the Trump. They don't know about any of these things. And, you know, where you're saving so much money, where they can actually afford it. You know, when you get prices down to just a tiny fraction of what they used to be, that's one of the reasons I don't need it for myself. I get enough publicity. But I need it to inform the public. A lot of people, like your question's a good question, but a lot of people don't know IVF and so many other things that could help them, that they assume it's so expensive it's not within their price range and they're not going to be able to afford it or even think about it. And then they hear about these numbers. And in addition, there's some help that we give them beyond even the low numbers.
8: Mr. President, only one in three Americans know what TrumpRx.gov does. It would be a great service. I know he kids you a lot about this not getting reported appropriately, but there is no excuse to buy drugs. Make sure you're getting the best.
0: President Trump there addressing a whole range of things, talking about IVF in the most recent soundbite you were hearing there, and the efforts the administration is currently making to change things up. This came on right before. This is cut one, but just so you understand why there's this focus on in vitro fertilization, Trump was saying that the Department of Labor has a new rule that they are putting forward. This is cut one. Listen to what he said just before we came on air.
7: Most healthcare plans do not cover these benefits, but today I'm pleased to announce that the Department of Labor is issuing a new rule to formally create a fertility benefit option for employers that can be offered to all employees outside of their normal health insurance plans. It's a big deal. They were not properly taken care of. Katie Britt knows that better than anybody.
5: That's right.
7: Who called me and said, I must say, I shouldn't admit this, but the first time I really heard about the fertility was through Katie. She said, sir, we have to do something. And I'm a quick study, so I learned everything there is to learn in about 3-4 minutes. And I became the father of fertility.
0: There is Trump once again saying he's the father of fertility, or in previous times he has said he is the father of IVF, which is a very Trumpian turn of phrase. But he's trying to focus, as you can see here, on things that affect people back here in America. There was some talk about Iran, which I will get to briefly. No real movement on that other than Trump is essentially saying we've got them where we want them. They're going to have to capitulate. But there's also this point about TrumpRx.gov. You know, we often talk about gas prices on the show because gas prices are high. We all know this. We all have been dialed into the rise in gas prices since the Iran war began. And Trump is obviously looking at the midterms, and the political calculations here are quite clear. And he's saying, okay, what can we do not only to bring down gas prices, but to give people relief in a whole range of ways? And this is where we get to TrumpRx.gov, where he's saying that there are a whole range of prescription drugs that are available at really phenomenal prices, but specifically also fertility medicine. Play cut two.
7: But since we launched the website just a few months ago, over 19,000 Americans have used those fertility medicines and discounts and saved more than $15 million just in a short period of time, or a matter of weeks. The Council of Economic Advisors projects that the number will rise to $4.6 billion over a fairly small number of years. Nobody's ever seen anything like this.
0: $15 million in just a few weeks. He's saying the financial implications of this for everyday Americans are very substantial. And this is something that I don't think has gotten quite the attention that it should. The fact that he is setting up specifically through better negotiation on the actual pricing of these drugs, places where Americans can go and can actually get real relief, because prescription drug prices, we don't hear that much about it, as much about it these days. If you remember, it was one of the big reasons, or rather, I should say, one of the big things that Obamacare promised to handle. And there's been these different changes made to Medicare and Medicaid and what's included in the formulation, what's not included, all or formularies, rather, all these different things. Fundamentally, the American people have grown sick of subsidizing the rest of the world's prescription drugs while we have these incredibly high prices here. You go to Canada, you go to Europe, things cost a whole lot less. But I also think that Trump's focus on fertility, and I know that this is an area that people feel very passionately about in a whole range of ways, but the focus on just having more children, we'll put it that way, is something that America needs. We do need to be having more kids as a people. We unfortunately got convinced, I think, through culture, and it's really hit my generation. So now people who are in their 40s, maybe in their early 50s, harder than anybody else. This notion that women should delay childbearing or maybe even just push them away from having kids at all. I think this has been enormously harmful to America as a society, but also just demographically. We have started to mirror some of these societies like Japan and South Korea that have nowhere near the numbers of people they need to perpetuate, to propagate their own society. I mean, this is, people will talk on the left about climate change as being an existential threat, which of course is absurd. This is, demography is existential because we are either here or we're not. There's either enough of us or there's not. And this has also been used as one of the reasons to push bringing in people from the third world, which a lot of Americans are really tired of hearing, because we actually would like more Americans first, instead of saying we're just going to allow in, never mind pick and choose, allow in anyone who comes here from anywhere around the West, the rest of the world, and just pillages this place as the giant and open welfare state that it is. Enough is enough. So the encouragement to have children, I think everyone should be 100% behind. And I think that the expansion of IVF through government policy is going to result in more kids and more people having kids. And there is a societal cost. There is some understanding we should have that if you have a family member, or if you are a woman who is, I would say, you know, 35, although you can still have kids in your 30s, but if you're into your 40s and into your 50s now, and you felt like you never had kids, maybe you never even got married, and you were lied to by the society around you about how it's more important to make VP at the marketing firm and, you know, kids are a drag and go to brunch and eat the avocado toast with your girlfriends, the whole sort of eat, pray, love, Sex in the City view of femininity and womanhood. Disastrous. Absolutely disastrous for women. Yes, people can make their own choices. Yes, some women are going to tell you, I'm so happy that I never got married. I never had kids. I never started a family. They are the exception, the dramatic exception, and a lot of people who tell you that are lying because they can't actually face the reality of the choice that they've made. That's just the truth. And we need to have these kinds of conversations as a country so that we can actually have a better future, so that our kids can live in a place where children are encouraged and cherished. And to that end, your Mother's Day celebration this past weekend was likely different than that of the 80,000 new moms who relied on the preborn network of clinics this past year. Those moms were debating at one point the future of their unborn child. They were actually contemplating whether to give life to the womb, to the baby growing in their womb, or choose abortion. And this is why so often moms who go to these preborn clinics, they are making this critical choice. And so many of them make the choice after they have the ultrasound that preborn gives them. Preborn's network of clinics nationwide give ultrasounds to expectant moms so they can meet the tiny baby growing in their womb And then the choice for life becomes so much easier, so much more likely by the numbers. And in this way, in just spreading the truth and God's love, Preborn is helping save babies day after day. Just $28 provides one ultrasound, and it could save a life. $140 reaches five expectant mothers. 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
11: 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After Roanoke City Council Vice Mayor Terry McGuire spoke about how federal solar energy tax credits were gone now, and he saw it as a missed opportunity for the city, Councilman Peter Volleson weighed in.
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0: on condition that Russia free 1,000 POWs. But there's no reason to believe that Putin will extend the ceasefire after the holiday. Patrick Reeval, ABC News, London.
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2: Welcome back in here to Clay and Buck. Clay will be with us shortly, by the way. He was on a flight that got a bit delayed. We just had President Trump there, who was addressing the nation about a range of issues, really focusing in on this IVF coverage expansion, essentially saying that IVF services for women are going to be substantially less expensive. And there's things that Trump is doing to just bring down prices of overall prescriptions, but specifically some of the drugs needed for IVF are very, very pricey. He also spoke about Iran and what is going on there. So let's, this is cut 33. Here is Trump on the ceasefire with Iran as it stands right now. Play it.
3: For the time being, the ceasefire remains in place.
4: You know, it's unbelievably weak, I would say. I would call it the weakest right now. After reading that piece of garbage they sent us, I didn't even finish reading it. They said, I'm not going to waste my time reading it. I would say it's one of the weakest right now. It's on life support. They understand. These are all medical people. Dr. Oz, life support is not a good thing. Do you agree?
5: Diagnostic.
4: I would say the ceasefire is on massive life support, where the doctor walks in and says, sir, your loved one has approximately a 1% chance of living.
2: So he's saying that we have the upper hand, and if we just continue to allow things to play out here, we will be getting to the conclusion of Iran having to throw in the towel, so to speak. And I don't think that this is something that the Iranians necessarily are sharing as a point of view right now. My sense is the Iranians may well continue to hold on here, thinking that if they can get this into June or July with high gas prices, they will sacrifice their own economy in order to cause political pain here at home. We'll see. But Trump doesn't seem bothered by this other than to say the ceasefire. He's saying the ceasefire is absolutely hanging by a thread. All right, my friends, Pure Talk, that's who you should go with for your cell phone service. 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
6: It's 12:30. I'm Gene Moreno, live in the WFIR News Center. Our top local story this hour, Democrats now face a tougher path in the national fight for the U.S. House after Virginia Supreme Court tossed out the state's redistricting referendum. WFIR's Ian Price is more.
7: The decision means Virginia will use the current congressional map this November, not a new one that could have given Democrats a 10-1 advantage in the state's House delegation. Republicans still have to defend vulnerable seats in Virginia's first and second districts. But WFIR political analyst and Radford University political science chair Chapman Rackaway says Democrats may have one argument to take into the fall.
8: An entire election, and one that's cost $100 million, gets thrown out by the Virginia Supreme Court. Doesn't matter that the Supreme Court followed a very clear letter of the law in the Virginia Constitution. So I think that Democrats have that advantage when it goes into the November elections. Whether that's going to translate into them turning over existing Republican districts, that's a much, much taller, much more difficult order.
7: Rackaway says the ruling does not end Democrats' hopes of winning the U.S. House, but it does make the math harder.

0: after Republican gains from redistricting in other states. Ian Price, WFIR News.
1: On that note, red states around the country may have the edge numbers-wise after all the of the redistricting lately, and with Virginia's attempt to add more blue seats struck down by the Virginia Supreme Court. But former Virginia U.S. Republican Congresswoman Barbara Comstock says the current state of affairs should help Democrats as they attempt to flip the House.
2: When the economy is bad, you know, the tariffs, raising taxes, that's what tariffs are. That's bad. The economy's bad. When you've lashed yourself to an unpopular president, you're not going to do well.
1: Comstock also tells MS Now former GOP Congressman Dave Bratt's 5th District seat was considered safe in 2018, the midterm during Donald Trump's first term as president, but Bratt lost by 2 points to a solid Democratic candidate. And now Governor Abigail Spanberger. Virginia Tech has advanced to its 7th straight NCAA Division I softball championship as the number 2 seed in the Baton Rouge Regional. That's hosted by LSU. Tech's first game there will be against South Alabama on Friday at 4 p.m. Hokies head coach Pete D'Amore.
3: We don't care who we play, where we play, and we'll get ready to have good practice tomorrow and see what happens on Friday. Consistency. You know, it's just one of those things where I've been in this room one time in my career not knowing if you're going to make it or not, and it hasn't been here. We know we're going.
1: Virginia Tech fell to Florida State 2-1 in the ACC championship game on Saturday and heads to the NCAA tournament with a 46-10 record. And Republican State Senator David Suderline has commented after a New York Times report that Virginia Democrats were contemplating immediately removing all 7 Virginia Supreme Court justices and lowering the age of retirement. That came on the heels of that 4-3 decision along partisan lines to overturn results of the April 21st referendum vote. Suderline calls it, quote, absolutely awful that some Democrats would even contemplate immediately removing every Virginia Supreme Court justice to eradicate Virginia's independent judiciary. And Suderline urged all Virginia leaders to quickly condemn that notion. Now the top national stories from ABC News.
4: ABC News, I'm Michelle Franzen. Passengers from the U.S. taking off the Dutch cruise ship due to a hantavirus outbreak arrived in Omaha, Nebraska today, flown to a biocontainment facility to quarantine for a few days. ABC's Victor Okendo says one couple, though, was taken to Atlanta.
5: 17 Americans, one British national who lives here in the U.S. Two of them now in Atlanta. They're at Emory. They're being evaluated there at the moment. It is unclear to us why they were separated from the rest of this group.
4: The CDC says space issues in Nebraska led to sending the two passengers to Atlanta. President Trump rejected Iran's proposal for a ceasefire deal and says Iran cannot have a nuclear weapon. The president also says he will implement a federal gas tax holiday that would shave off just about 18 cents for regular and 24 cents for diesel until the Strait of Hormuz reopens. Florida fire crews working to contain a brush fire in Miami-Dade and Broward counties near Highway 27. It's burned more than 5,600 acres. This is ABC News.
1: Weather every 30 minutes on WFIR. Showers today, chance of thunderstorms, highs in the low 60s. Mostly clear, lows in the low 40s tonight. More sun tomorrow, highs low to mid 70s. Chance of showers and storms on Wednesday, breezy, and highs on Wednesday, low 70s. Right now, it is some light rain in the area, 52 degrees at News Talk, WFIR, 107.3 FM, and WFIRnews.com, the Roanoke Valley's local news, weather, and traffic station. 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

0: All right, welcome back in here to Clay and Buck. We have the president, as I said, just addressed the nation, covered a whole bunch of things there, come back into some other pieces. But the main takeaways are, one, Trump is the, quote, father of IVF, as he calls it. He is pushing to make he wants Americans to have more babies. And this is a great mission. Now, we can talk about the best ways to get there and everything else, but we need to have more kids, everybody. Some of you are saying, Buck, you only have... If I have my way, we'll get to three or four, at least. So, you know, God willing, we can't make these things happen. As you all know, you can't snap fingers. Clay's got three kids. And by the way, I'm very sympathetic to you. I have a lot of friends that have struggled with fertility issues, and people make these assumptions like, oh, you put your career. Well, no, some people just have a problem. There's a genetic issue and some kind of a challenge that they have to deal with. And I'm incredibly sympathetic to that. I have so many friends who have been through that. And a lot of them also feel like they were lied to because they were told, don't worry, this is like a light switch that at age 40 as a woman or a guy, you can just hit the light switch and now the baby happens. It's not how it works. And you actually want to be having, they should be honest with people about this. You want to be having kids biologically speaking, you want to be having kids in your 20s. In your 20s. Yeah. That's true for the men as well, I might add. Your gear, even if you can have kids Mick Jagger style when you're like eight, isn't he like 80 and he just had a kid or something? It's better, more efficient, less likely to have problems for the baby. If you make babies in your 20s, you know, early 30s or, you know, around there, but waiting into your 40s, I just think that I can only speak from my perspective. I know so many women who were pushed culturally away from having kids until they reached some imaginary milestone of professionalism. And then it was supposed to happen. And a lot of them have had trouble having kids. And so there's a big conversation and there's a lot of pieces to it. I will just say we got to have more babies in America. And that is absolutely the case. And that's something that I've learned now that I'm older. And my favorite little person in the whole wide world is my little son. And I just want as many people as possible to experience that joy. And, you know, there's also the culture of, okay, well, not everyone can have kids, but, you know, everyone can be a really involved aunt or uncle. Everyone can be a godfather, a godparent, a grandparent who's, you know, super involved. You know what I mean? The family can be a part of that, the child's life within the family beyond just the mom and the dad. And I think that's something that should also really be encouraged. I'm actually a fan of multi-generational households. I think that the grandparents being as close as possible, if not in the same house, as close as possible when feasible is a good thing. You know, just like everything else, it's not about what's always true. It's about what is usually true. You know, when you're setting policy or when you're encouraging 350 million people to act a certain way, there's always going to be exceptions. You know, but as a friend of mine who is a fitness influencer says, when I tell people to take walks, I'm not trying to offend people with no legs. I'm just trying to encourage the 99% of people who can take walks to take walks. And that's the reality of having more children is we want to be a society that is fostering this, encouraging this as much as possible. By the way, even if someone doesn't like kids, they have to acknowledge, which I think is a bizarre, you know, even more bizarre than not liking dogs. Even if someone says, well, I don't really like kids, our society will collapse. We cannot be America if we are not having American children. That's where we are. So I think Trump taking this on is very important. I like that he is making these initiatives front and center, and there's a lot to do there. Okay. The LA mayor's race is fascinating. And we're going to have some people coming on to join. I'm just checking to see. Oh, today we have Senator Jim Banks in the second hour. And we have Alex Berenson in the third hour talk to us about some things. I told you guys not to worry about the hantavirus. Let me just add, the latest that I saw the reporting on this was that they think that the patient zero, I mean, the guy who might have been the first one to catch this strain of hantavirus is an ornithologist who visited a dump in Argentina, a trash dump, because there's so many birds that gather around it. But there's also a lot of mice. This is what I saw online. I don't know if this is the you know, if this is where it's all going to end up. Remember, in the beginning of the COVID thing, they told us it was pangolins, and we all had to look up what a pangolin was. And no, it was actually the Virus Institute down the street that was doing gain-of-function research, as we know, even though we were told we couldn't say that at the time. But the hantavirus thing, I think we're going to be okay. We're very fortunate. Think about this, though. We are very fortunate that a disease that is as nasty as hantavirus has low transmissibility. I mean, if you had hantavirus with the transmissibility of something like measles, we would be in like a 28 days later, for those who've seen the movie, situation. It would get really bad here. Okay. Things would. So we're fortunate in that sense. Don't have to spend too much time on that. I will spend some time, though, on the LA mayor's race. This is from, okay. So Spencer Pratt, as we know, I never watched the show, so I feel like I missed out a little bit on some of the background here. Los Angeles and New York, we are getting simultaneously in America's two great coastal cities. And by great, I really mean like size and importance. I'm not passing a judgment on them. But we're the two main cities and the two biggest cities by population in the country. You are getting real time experiments in mismanagement and how badly these places can be mismanaged and what the consequences of that may be at any given time. In New York, you have Mamdani chasing away by being a little class warfare idiot, chasing away people like Ken Griffin, the hedge fund billionaire extraordinaire, and he's going to put more money into Florida now, as he should, by the way. I really appreciate that Ken Griffin isn't taking this line. I don't know the guy. He's clearly very, very smart, very successful, and rational, and I would say reasonable. And I appreciate that he is taking action on this and not taking this line down, because he's somebody who can really teach a lesson to the communists in New York a little bit. I mean, they'll always want to steal more. They're never going to change their minds, but at least we're having this conversation right now. We're having this discussion about the change in planned expenditure from New York City because of what Mamdani did, calling out Ken Griffin, going out to where his home is and saying, we're going to have a special tax on this fat cat, moving his money to Miami. That's one version of the city mismanagement experiment. And I'm also going to tell you this. I told this in the beginning. Every person you know in New York, we have a huge audience on WOR. Thank you for listening. And our fantastic lead-in, Mr. Mark Simone, Mr. New York, does a great, whenever I'm a little nostalgic, a little homesick for New York, I'll listen to Mark talking about what's going on in New York right before this show. But to anyone who voted for Mamdani, the thing that they overwhelmingly seem to want is lower housing prices. And I guarantee you that won't happen. In fact, the opposite will happen. Guaranteed. So they will then have to console themselves with, well, we had nice ideas, nice intentions, and the path to hell, particularly the path to communist hell, is paved with supposedly good intentions. LA mayor's race, you're seeing some similarities popping up here with somebody who's coming forward and just saying, when I say similarities, there's Ken Griffin. He's the guy speaking truth on this issue. He's obviously not running for mayor, but then you have in LA, this former reality show star, which it's kind of funny. Former reality show star. I think that used to be an epithet that the media would use, like former reality show star. Tough to use that one these days, isn't it? To say that somebody can't be politically successful. Pretty sure The Apprentice was a reality show, wasn't it? So you have Spencer Pratt, and not only is he doing amazing ads, and my wife makes fun of me for this, but I actually have a hummingbird feeder here, and I'm so sad with my little hummingbird feeder in Miami because I don't know where to set it up, and apparently it's very tough to get hummingbirds where I am. I'm kind of, deep in the city here, and there's a lot of parrots that escaped from people and now just keep breeding in the wild. There are parrots everywhere, green parrots, but these hummingbirds that Spencer Pratt has, if not domesticated, he certainly tamed them a bit. Have you seen these videos? I thought it was all AI. It's real. It took him years, and he hand feeds nectar that he makes himself to these hummingbirds, and the hummingbird has become his brand. This guy is a branding genius. He's doing amazing stuff. And you can tell that the system wants to mock him and ridicule him and push him aside. The Democrat, left, progressive, lunatic asylum. You know, there were 3 stabbings in Venice Beach in the last 3 days, I think it was. 3 stabbings. One of them was in a Whole Foods in Venice Beach. Now, if you don't know much about California, a lot of you who live there know this. Obviously, it's on the beach, Venice Beach. There's multi-million dollar homes, not just on the beach, near the beach. This is a high rent, high cost area. People getting stabbed in the Whole Foods? That's just one example, but numerous people stabbed in a small community that's incredibly expensive to live in. And what is the answer? Well, what do you have from the authorities? What are they going to do? Can't do more police presence. Oh, that would be bad. I want you to listen to this. This is brilliant. By accident, it's brilliant. This is an attack ad that they are running against Spencer Pratt to tear him down. Listen in to what the Democrat left in Los Angeles thinks is an attack. Play 9.
1: Republican Spencer Pratt is the last thing Los Angeles needs for mayor. Pratt opposes using taxpayer money to build brand new houses for our unhoused neighbors, saying it's time for the homeless to get help or get out. Pratt thinks L.A. needs thousands more police officers rather than more social workers. And Republican Spencer Pratt thinks public employee unions should have less power, not more. L.A. is on the right track and needs to stay the course. Vote no on Republican Spencer Pratt.
0: L.A. is on the right course? That is delusional. That is worthy of a manufactured delusion, the title of my book, which if you haven't gotten yet, you should get a copy of. 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No, but that really is delusional. It's crazy. L.A. is, I don't think anyone, I don't even think the Democrats who keep voting for Democrats think L.A. is on the right track. They just think if you keep doing the same thing over and over, you'll get a different result. Or you keep supporting the same thing over and over. Or, this is actually more the Democrat mindset, they don't even stop to think about the result. It's about the feeling they get to take the position they do in front of other people. And when they look in the mirror, that's what matters to them. It's their own positioning as a virtuous person who cares about the less fortunate. That matters to them more than people getting stabbed in Whole Foods because they refuse to enforce the law. But in that attack ad, you heard Spencer Pratt thinks, ha ha ha, so silly, that we should have more cops. Yeah, they absolutely should have more cops. Spencer Pratt thinks the public sector unions should have less power. Yeah, they can strangle any politician they want to, essentially, politically. They are way too powerful. Public sector unions. These are people paid by the state, and they get to determine who runs. By state, I mean, you know, the government, local government in this case of Los Angeles, but it's true at the state level as well. They get to determine how you govern. Guess what? The teachers unions always want more money, always want less work, always want more benefits. What a shock. But if you don't promise to do that, and burden the taxpayers of Los Angeles with even more of those demands, they're going to come out, they're going to picket you, they're going to do everything they can. They're going to use all the money they get from their members, all the dues they collect, to just destroy you. Yeah, they should have. First of all, there should be no such thing as a public sector union for people who don't risk their lives in their employment. How about that? I'm okay with it for cops and firefighters. I don't want it for public school teachers, all right? This is crazy stuff. Crazy stuff. But Spencer Pratt's doing a great, great job. I'll come back and get into some more of that here in just a minute. It's remarkable, though, to show this guy understands narrative. He understands content. He understands how to pull in an audience and make the issues feel real to people, because they are. When we talk about the people of Israel, we're talking about a people connected to a promise. It's a promise made by God, one he's never broken, and one that continues even today. And it matters especially when the population has been subjected to ongoing missile and drone strikes, let alone the terror they experienced by Hamas several years ago. It's a call for all of us to respond and support this community at a time of need. 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
4: Hi, this is Congressman Ben Klein, and I'm proudly fighting for our shared values in Congress. Under the Biden administration's policies, a record number of criminal illegal aliens flooded across our southern border. But thanks to President Trump and House Republicans, there have been zero illegal aliens released into our nation. America's borders are now closed. Unfortunately, one of Governor Abigail Spanberger's first acts in office was to dismantle the 287G partnership between federal and state law enforcement, a proven program that removed some of the most dangerous illegal alien criminals from our streets. That's why I've introduced the 287G Cooperation Act to strengthen federal and local law enforcement partnerships. I will always fight to enhance public safety, uphold the rule of law, and protect the communities of Southwest Virginia. 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
7: Welcome back in, tag team. I am in Washington, D.C., and I am in studio. Buck, not feeling great. Appreciate him filling in for me as I was in transit there, a bit delayed. I'm going to be at the White House a little bit later today. Should be a interesting trip over, obviously, given all of the different moving parts associated with the Iran situation and the combination of President Trump leaving on Wednesday for China, which is going to create all sorts of interesting dynamics as we get ready for what that interaction is going to look like. But there are a bunch of different things to dive into here that I sort of flagged as I was in the air en route. I thought that this one, and I want to kind of set the table for this, because there is a panic setting in among Democrats over the Virginia Supreme Court decision. And this morning, the New York Times has a story suggesting that as a result of that Supreme Court decision, there are talks among Democrats associated with, believe it or not, eliminating all seven of the Supreme Court justices in the state of Virginia and replacing them with seven brand new justices that they believe would say, hey, you know what? This map is okay. I know that sounds crazy, but that's the reality of where we are. And that's what Hakeem Jeffries is basically saying out loud. This idea partly coming from him, cut 38.
8: We do have these structural problems that need to be addressed. We've got to, for instance, make sure we pass the John Robert Lewis Voting Rights Advancement Act so we can end the era of voter suppression in the United States of America once and for all. We have to end Citizens United, dramatically reform our campaign finance laws to stop the ability of these deep-pocketed special interests to intervene. And we are going to have to explore massive judicial reform, state by state and at the federal level, and everything should be on the table as far as I'm concerned.
7: Okay, everything should be on the table as far as Hakeem Jeffries is concerned. What does that all mean? What should we learn about what's going on in Virginia? When we come back, I will set the table for all of you on that. Plus, battle in Tennessee, as Tennessee is the first state to redistrict in the wake of Calais versus Louisiana. And Senator Jim Banks of Indiana is going to join me here in the studio in the second hour of this program in about 30 minutes. Appreciate all of you hanging out with us. Monday edition, Clay and Buck.
2: Speaking truth and having fun. Clay Travis and Buck Sexton.
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14: From ABC News, I'm Michelle Franzen. Due to the ongoing war with Iran, President Trump and his administration now considering lifting the federal gas tax temporarily to help with soaring prices at the pump. That could reduce a gallon of regular by roughly 18 cents and diesel just over 24 cents a gallon. Gas prices, though, would still be above $4 a gallon.
15: As soon as this is over with Iran, as soon as it's over, you're going to see gasoline and oil drop like a rock.
14: President Trump rejecting Iran's latest proposal, calling it weak, and says Iran continues to pursue nuclear ambitions. ABC's Tom Sufi Burridge says the Strait of Hormuz is also a sticking point.
16: Iran is also, I think, giving us clues about other sticking points. I mean, they're also talking about the unfreezing of financial assets, which we're talking about billions of dollars. We don't really know how opposed the U.S. is to that and what conditions it would need for that to be possible. But the Iranians are also saying they want control over the Strait of Hormuz in some shape or form. And we know from the U.S. and its allies that that is unacceptable for them.
14: President Trump also speaking out on the current hantavirus outbreak, saying the virus does not seem to easily spread. 17 Americans and a British national flown from the Dutch cruise ship arrived in the U.S. today. The CDC says the majority are in quarantine in Omaha, Nebraska. But one couple, health officials say, taken to Atlanta's Emory University and say one is showing symptoms. Dr. Brendan Jackson is with the CDC.
17: It's a contingency planning reason. They want to make sure that if other of the people that are sort of in the more residential side of that need potential medical care, there is space available. And so by moving other people who may have symptoms to another location, it makes sure there's that space to care for them.
14: A nonprofit attempting to stop President Trump's repainting of the Lincoln Memorial reflecting pool, alleging that the Trump administration is willfully disregarding legal limits established by Congress. In a statement to ABC News, a spokesperson for the Interior Department defended the renovations. 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
21: 3 Savile Row, London, is one of music's most iconic addresses. It's the headquarters of Applecore, in charge of the Beatles' business operations, and the Fab Four performed from the building's roof in January 1969. That turned out to be their final public performance. Next year, the public can visit the building for a 7-story exhibition, The Beatles at 3 Savile Row. It includes access to the roof. More details are coming about dates and prices. Brian Clark, ABC News.
14: A new reality series featuring Transportation Secretary Sean Duffy and his family. That series called The Great American Road Trip follows his family to American landmarks, Duffy says, to celebrate America's 250th anniversary. ABC's Jay O'Brien says Duffy is facing backlash over 2 sponsors of the project, Boeing and United, companies Duffy is in charge of regulating as DOT secretary.
22: At a time when gas prices are skyrocketing, the average cost of a gallon of gas exceeding $4 amid the war in Iran, Duffy's critics calling the series tone deaf. Former Transportation Secretary Pete Buttigieg slamming his successor, saying, "I love a good road trip, but this is brutally out of touch." A Trump cabinet member making a documentary about himself while regular families can't afford road trips anymore because Trump and his war put gas prices through the roof.
14: I'm Michelle Franzen, ABC News.
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0: 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Showers likely today, mainly early on. Highs in the low 60s. Tonight, mostly clear. Lows drop into the low 40s. Sunny tomorrow, highs in the low to mid 70s. And a chance of showers returns on Wednesday, with thunderstorms also possible and gusts up to 21 miles per hour. Highs in the low 70s. Weather every 30 minutes on News Talk, WFIR, 107.3 FM. 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

0: Welcome in hour number two, Clay Travis, Buck Sexton show. I appreciate Buck coming in, playing hurt. He was sick earlier in the show. He is out. Hopefully will be back with me tomorrow. I am in Washington, D.C. and our studio up here. Landed, ready to roll, joined now by Senator Jim Banks. It's always busy days in D.C., but this is actually a fun one. Let's get into what you got coming up in a little bit. We'll get into a bunch of different topics. But you and I are going to be over at the White House, among many, who were celebrating Indiana football's national championship game today. Would you what money would you have bet if it were 2021 or 2022 and I had said, hey, I got a good feeling Indiana football is going to win a national championship?
1: I would have bet it all.
0: That it would not happen.
1: that it would not happen.
0: Yeah, I would have put every dollar down. So we'll get into that in a sec here. But let's start off the top. You guys just had your primary last week, and I haven't seen the official final tally, but I know five Indiana state senators who opposed President Trump are out. Six was within a handful of votes, legitimately, one way or the other. What was your biggest takeaway from the primary verdicts, and what do you think it means going forward?
1: The message is simple, and it's not a new message. It's a message that we've been sending to Republican Party establishment leaders for a decade now, that this is Donald Trump's Republican Party. And it's not just about Donald Trump. It's about the Trump voters. And you get this because your audience gets this. It's the new makeup of the Republican Party, the working class, blue collar men and women who make this country great, who didn't feel like they were associated with the old school Republican Party. But when the moment Donald Trump came down that escalator, they became Trump Republicans. And when you thumb your nose at President Trump and those voters, you pay the price for it on Election Day. And we had six or seven incumbent state senators who did exactly that. It was the redistricting issue, but it was more than that in the Hoosier state, because you had a lot of these state senators who directly told the president, we don't care what you think. We're going to do it our way. You don't represent us. We still have some anti-Trump faction leaders like Mitch Daniels and Mike Pence in our state who were rallying support against President Trump in the redistricting issue. At the same time, these were the same state senators that go to our state house and vote to raise our gas taxes. Indiana has one of the highest gas taxes in the whole country, and all of these incumbents voted for that gas tax. They go to the state house. They're soft on illegal immigration and a lot of other issues. And President Trump, he helped us make the Indiana Republican Party better and stronger than it's ever been before by getting these good challenger candidates, giving them the resources, the best endorsement in the history of American politics, the Trump endorsement, which I was blessed to have in the last cycle of my Senate race. It's a game changer. And now the establishment Republicans in our state are rocked back. They got the message that was too hard for them to figure out before. But they've got that message loud and clear, and we're in a better spot for it.
0: New York Times, just across the... Well, first of all, let me take a step back. For people who have forgotten, if you guys had redistricted like most people wanted, as we've seen now in the primary in the Republican Party, to redistrict, it would have added two seats to the Indiana overall Republican delegation.
1: That's right.
0: Correct?
1: Easily.
0: Just to remind people.
1: Easily.
0: And it wouldn't have been controversial at all based on what happened just across the river, which is Democrats turned a 6-5 map into a 10-1 map, despite the fact that that's a purple state. Indiana was won by around 20 points. Trump lost to Kamala by about 5 points because of Northern Virginia just across the river here. Now the Supreme Court of Virginia came out last week, as we were talking, said this violated the state constitution, and so we're going to stick with the 6-5 map. This morning, I'm reading as I'm flying in, and last night as I was doing my prep, Hakeem Jeffries has now floated the idea that they should eliminate all seven of the existing Virginia Supreme Court justices based on terming them out basically with a new age limit. Does that surprise you, or is that just perfect evidence of how radical they're willing to be if they don't get their way?
1: Yeah, this is typical radical Democrat behavior. Hakeem Jeffries, all of them. And President Trump has been teaching us that for 10 years now. These Democrats, they fight back hard. And Republicans have been historically too soft until President Trump came around. He taught us how to fight back against radical Democrats. And it doesn't mean, I got tired of, I come to DC every week, get on a plane from Indiana and fly in. And for months, you'd see these Barack Obama and hear these Barack Obama TV ads about pro redistricting in Virginia. Yeah. And the mainstream left-wing media was all championing the Barack Obama pro redistricting talking points in Virginia were the same figures that in Indiana said what our legislators were trying to do.
0: Yes.
1: Was anti-democracy, and it was it was wrong and horrible, and how terrible the Republic. The same talking heads on CNN were against it in Indiana before it in Virginia. So it that's how the Democrats play. I mean, I made the case to my legislator friends in Indiana that the Democrats rigged the 2020 census. That's a fact. The census has come out and said that states like Florida would have more seats, and red states like Texas would have more congressional seats. And blue states like Colorado and Rhode Island and a lot of these states, they should have lost seats, but they kept seats or grew the number of seats. It's because of how they counted the census data after President Trump left office and the Biden administration inherited the census. They rigged the census. I mean, that was justification in and of itself for redistricting. But we see how the Democrats play the game. President Trump taught us how to fight back. We had some soft Republicans in our state that didn't want to fight back, and they lost because of it.
0: As you sit in the Senate right now and you look at what Hakeem Jeffries has floated should happen with a Virginia Supreme Court, is there any doubt in your mind that if Democrats have control of the Senate, they have control of the White House, that they will basically eliminate the filibuster once and for all?
1: There's no doubt about it. There's not a single Democrat in the Senate today that's against nuking the filibuster on their terms. If they get power and they get control, President Trump has been right about this all along. I mean, we are foolish to hold on to these traditions in the Senate to our own detriment.
0: Yes. I mean,
1: the Save America Act is the best example.
0: Let me point that out, because if you maintain precedent, decorum, whatever word you want, and then Democrats come in and say this is over, nobody's going to give Republicans any credit at all for having maintained the decorum and the precedent. You're just going to look like you got taken advantage of and played for fools.
1: Yeah, President Trump, this has probably never been reported before, but he had all of the Republican senators over for lunch at the White House, might have been breakfast, several months ago. And he said, we look like, he used the word, he said, we look like dopes if we don't do what we need to do to save the country. I mean, this is what we were elected to do. And we've tied our own hands by being married to traditions that don't go back to Thomas Jefferson. I mean, some of the filibuster traditions and rules are modern rules.
0: Yes.
1: The LBJ era. I mean, these are, you could make simple fixes to make the Senate work and pass bills like the Save America Act to protect our elections and the integrity of our elections without doing away with the rules that make the Senate what it is. So, it's disappointing that the Republicans in the soft Republicans in Indiana learned this lesson. I think it's, you know, there are going to be more Republicans on the ballot this year at the federal and state level and other states that learn this lesson too. Our voters expect us to fight back and win.
0: Yeah. What is going to happen with all of that? With the SAVE Act, with everything else? I understand what you want to do. What do you think is going to happen?
1: Well, you still have a few Republicans in the Senate, a couple of them that are retiring, and a couple of others that just a few weeks ago voted against a Save America Act amendment on the floor that took 60 votes, but it only got, I think, 49 votes for an amendment. So you got to replace soft Republicans with fighting Republicans in the Senate. You have a couple of states where that's possible to do that with retiring Republicans, Mitch McConnell's replacement, for example, because Mitch McConnell's one of the Save America Act votes, even though I think prior in his career he was for voter ID, but now he's against it. I suppose because it's what President Trump is calling for. I don't really know. I don't get it. But you got to replace the soft Republicans with tough Republicans who are going to fight and fight back. And that's why President Trump's endorsement and a lot, this is why he gets involved in these primaries. I mean, he's single-handedly changed the face of the Republican Party at the federal level, at the state level, by getting involved in primaries. He endorsed me in my primary a few years ago, cleared the field in Indiana. And he does that all over the country, getting rid of soft Republicans and replacing them with fighting Republicans, and why his endorsement really matters.
0: All right. You and I are going to be at the White House in a few minutes. This are a few hours. This is going to be a lot of fun for someone from Indiana. And I understand that a lot of people out there recognize and remember Bob Knight, all the Indiana basketball success. How bad was Indiana football?
1: When I was there, they were so bad. I was there in the late 90s, and 97 to 2001, 2002. We had Antoine Randolph.
0: I remember
1: he's
0: a great
1: player.
0: A lot
1: of fun.
0: Yeah.
1: I mean, we had teams that were along the way that were good and different generations or some good players here and there. But historically, we were the most losing team in college football history. And what the attitude that Cignetti brought to the team on day one, brought to the program on day one, just it changed overnight. I mean, I've heard so many stories about people that, he fired or let go. They're around the program for a long time. He just said, you were part of a losing era, losing program, and that's not who we are anymore. He just changed the attitude of Indiana. I mean, we had the basketball history. We never had the football history, and Coach Cignetti changed that. Fernando Mendoza, I mean, Heisman Trophy winner, undefeated college football season.
0: Number one overall pick to Vegas.
1: Number one overall pick. He's going to be a great NFL player and quarterback and leader, very, very classy. Nobody anticipated that, but Cignetti made him what he became and changed the attitude of a program and the whole state of Indiana. I mean, it was so much fun as an IU grad. To answer your question, they were so bad when I was a student, they gave free season tickets to every student who lived in a dorm just to get somebody to show, to get.
0: And they still weren't filling up the stadium.
1: And they still was half full, except for Ohio State would use, or Indiana would use, photos when Ohio State came to town and they would do flyovers in the state. The Memorial Stadium would be full because of the red colors.
0: You couldn't tell. Yeah.
1: You couldn't tell. They would use, Indiana would use those, photos in their football program advertising, but everybody knows that wasn't really the case. I mean, it wasn't a winning program. It wasn't a place that star players and great coaches wanted to come to. But that's all changed overnight.
0: What do you think for people who haven't been? What is Trump like? How would you describe him? Because people see him on television all the time. What is he like on a face-to-face, one-on-one perspective? If you have to tell people back home in Indiana and everybody listening around the nation, what would surprise them? What would they find to be totally expected?
1: It's a great question. I've spent a great deal of time with him, and he's very approachable. I mean, the ability for me as a new and younger senator to reach out directly to President Trump on the phone or to text him or vice versa. I mean, we've talked a lot about Indiana over the years. He loves Indiana. He's disappointed what happened in the legislature last year, but Indiana made him the Republican nominee back in 2016. And he's never forgotten it. By the way, Bobby Knight endorsed him.
0: I remember that.
1: And there's never been a better endorsement or a pair of two guys that in the Hoosier state that came together that President Trump won that primary. The rest is history. But spending time with him, he's fun. He's funny. You know this. You've spent a lot of time with him too. He cares about people. I mean, I've called it the Trump dynamic over the years that you've never seen with a president before is how welcoming he is for regular people to come into the Oval Office and experience it, to fly on Air Force One with them. I've ridden in the limo with them. He wants everyone else to be a part of it. He's welcomed the whole country in to be a part of something that I don't think the country was welcome. Republican or Democrat presidents in the past have thought that was unpresidential for rank and file congressmen and senators and regular people in the media to come and spend so much time with him. And I don't think the White House has ever been more open to the public than what it is under President Trump.
0: He's also a monster sports fan, and he will have watched, I bet, a bunch of these Indiana football games.
1: I was with him, championship game.
0: Okay,
1: up in the suite. I mean, he was there. The other guy that I get a kick out of is Marco. I mean, Marco
0: is a monster.
1: So into
0: monster
1: it. And you've seen all the I've never told anybody this before, but I'll share it with you. You see all the memes of Marco.
0: All the different jobs.
1: Marco planned this, IU visit. I mean, he reached out to me after the win because he was rooting for Miami, of course.
0: But he's also a big Mendoza fan.
1: Big Mendoza fan. He's like, okay, who do I get a hold of at IU to start to get the process going
0: to get
1: IU to come to the Oval Office? And I connected him with the president of Indiana University, Pam Witten, who's doing a great job. And it wasn't the White House. Whoever it is, the office within the White
0: House,
1: it was Marco Rubio that planned the IU football visit to the Oval Office. So I know he's into it too. But the president championship game, and he was very into it.
0: Oh yeah,
1: he enjoyed it. His His granddaughter goes to plays golf at Miami, so he was wearing a red tie though for the game. So I'm going to take that as a
0: I will say this. Good luck. Marco used to come on before he was Secretary of State while he was a senator from Florida, and he would want to come on during the NFL draft on my Sports Talk radio show. And his escape from serious things in life, he could go head to head with Mel Kiper, Todd McShay, all those different guys out there who do the NFL draft. That's where he goes away. He watches film. He watches everything from college football. His son obviously plays for the University of Florida right now. So that doesn't surprise me at all. I saw him on the field at that game. He was pretty excited to see what was going to happen. So I can't wait. I've actually never been to the White House for a team celebration. So,
1: you never know what'll happen over there. You'll never know what'll happen. I don't think Fernando will be there. Yeah. But you never know.
0: He's got a mini camp day one for people who wonder. So he's not making some sort of political statement by not being there. His family's Cuban. If he were going to make a political statement, I feel pretty confident it would be pro Trump, based on the history of Cuba and South Florida, and the support of the Republican Party and President Trump. Well, I can't wait to get over there with you. You got my contact. Anytime you want to come on with us, Buck sends his regards because he missed you today. He's a little bit under the weather.
1: You guys are big in Fort Wayne.
0: It's a great station. We were up there.
1: Buck are a big deal where I come from. We appreciate all you do and what you stand for. Go Hoosiers.
0: There you go. It'll be a fun event. Thank you for making the time, and we will see you guys over at the White House in a little bit. That is Senator Jim Banks with us right now, as it is a very celebratory day in the state of Indiana. I want to tell you right now, I was out this weekend in Miami with Buck and with Howard Mackler, who has started Supersure, which is a phenomenal company. He had us out. He wanted to tell us all about it. 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

0: I'm Ian Price with your WFIR News Extra. After Roanoke City Council Vice Mayor Terry McGuire spoke about how federal solar energy tax credits were gone now, and he saw it as a missed opportunity for the city, Councilman Peter Volleson weighed in.
1: I think everybody on this dais believes that we should be doing solarization on buildings. I think that it's very important, though, that when we do these things, that we do them in the most open and transparent manner that we can. And I think that's where opposition has come from, is that it has not been.
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4: Welcome back in. Senator was in with us here for a longer visit than a normal segment, so we'll come back at the bottom of the hour, and I will dive into a bit more details on that Virginia plan and why I think, as you just heard us discussing, it's going to lead ultimately to the elimination of the filibuster soon, very soon, if they get back in power. 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
6: It's 1:30. I'm Gene Moreno, live in the WFIR News Center. Our top local story this hour, Republican lawmakers in red states have done a better job of passing legislation to change voting districts than have the Democrats. But UVA political analyst Larry Sabato told CNN shortly after the state Supreme Court ruled against the Democrat-led redistricting effort in Virginia on Friday.
7: Democrats have suffered a body blow in their effort to take over the House of Representatives, but a body blow is not a fatal blow. And there are quite a few basic fundamental factors moving in the Democrats' direction, prices and gas and the war with Iran and the unpopularity of Donald Trump and so on.
6: Sabato says he doesn't hear talk of another 40-seat flip in the House of Representatives like Democrats engineered midway through Donald Trump's first term in 2018, but says many still believe there will be enough support for Democratic candidates to get past the 218 mark. That's the number of seats needed to become the majority in Congress. The day before last Friday's Virginia State Supreme Court ruling came down, Tom Perriello was in Roanoke talking to potential supporters in the 6th District he hoped to run in if the results of the April 21st referendum results on redistricting were held up. It did not. So Friday afternoon, he was back to campaigning as the Democratic challenger in the 5th district against Republican incumbent John McGuire.
8: We are going to flip this 5th district here in Virginia because failure is not an option. The path back to a Democratic majority goes through this district in Central and Southside Virginia. I'm the only Democrat that's won it in a generation. We are going to win it again this fall. People here can't afford to see the shredding of our Constitution. They can't afford to see gas and grocery prices going through the roof. They want this country.

0: Congress fired.
1: Perriello says Virginians are living in an insane moment in time with both the state and U.S. Supreme Court undermining our democracy. Democracy, he says, also making it harder to restore checks and balances in the political system. Interstate 81 in Roanoke and Botetourt counties will begin to see stricter speed monitoring starting today after Virginia State Police installed speed safety cameras over the weekend. More from WFIR's Connor Arthur.
2: North and southbound traffic through mile markers 143 to 150, where a widening project is currently taking place, is now subject to enforcement of the 60-mile-per-hour speed limit using safety cameras. Virginia State Police say speeders will receive a warning during the first 30 days of the initiative. After that period, violations will carry a $100 fine, with no impact on a person's driving record or vehicle insurance. Public Information Officer for the Virginia State Police's Salem Division, Sergeant Rick Garlitz.
3: We'll take a picture of the license plate in the vehicle. It will be confirmed that that license plate belongs to that vehicle. The summons will be issued to the registered owner. It's incumbent on that registered owner to contact the court if they weren't driving the vehicle and let the court know who was driving that vehicle at that particular time. The majority of the money goes to the county that it's written in, and a small percentage out of each summons goes to the literary fund, which helps out school construction, teacher retirement, and stuff like that involved with the schools.
2: Each violation will be reviewed by a trooper. Connor Arthur, WFIR News.
1: And a pedestrian was seriously injured Saturday night after being struck by a vehicle in downtown Roanoke. It happened around 10 p.m. in the 600 block of Campbell Avenue Southeast. Campbell Avenue was closed between 3rd and 8th Streets during that investigation. Now the top national stories from ABC News.
4: ABC News, I'm Michelle Franzen. Passengers evacuated from the Dutch cruise ship arrived in the U.S. 17 Americans and one British citizen living in the U.S. taken to facilities to quarantine in that hantavirus outbreak. ABC's Jim Ryan says the majority are in Nebraska.
5: That includes one in a biocontainment unit, a bubble. The other two were taken to Atlanta's Emory University for further assessment and care. Dr. Brenda Jackson of the CDC says those testing negative and showing no symptoms might soon be able to go home.
6: We want to do this in the least restrictive way possible that is still safe, that protects the health and safety of both the passengers and their communities.
5: For everyone who is aboard the Hondius, the next 42 days will be spent carefully watching for symptoms of hantavirus.
4: After rejecting Iran's latest proposal, President Trump now says he may temporarily lift the federal gas tax for Americans, all to help ease high gas prices. At a hearing today, Cole Allen, the suspect in the assassination attempt of President Trump at the correspondents' dinner, pleaded not guilty to all four counts. This is ABC News.
1: Weather every 30 minutes on WFIR, and the weather brought to you this hour by Southern Team Auto Mall in Roanoke. Showers, chance of thunderstorms, highs in the low 60s, mostly clear, low 40s tonight. Sunny tomorrow, highs low to mid 70s, chance of showers and storms on Wednesday, breezy, and highs in the low 70s on Wednesday. Right now, some rain, 50 degrees at News Talk, WFIR, 107.3 FM and WFIRnews.com. 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

Welcome back in, Clay Travis, Buck Sexton Show. All right, we appreciate all of you hanging out with us. Buck, a little bit under the weather. Although we had an awesome time hanging out Saturday down in Miami with Howard Mackler of Super Sure. And I am up in D.C. today. You just heard me talking with Senator Jim Banks, the Indiana football team being honored at the White House. I will be over there. Should be quite the scene. But I wanted to give you a little bit more details about this situation in Virginia, because I think it's so illustrative of what's really going to happen as soon as Democrats get back in power. And I think this is flying a little bit under the radar because it's so crazy. Even legacy media is trying to bury this. So I always like to see where stories are placed inside of the newspaper. And this morning I was flying up to Washington, D.C. Bunch of kids. Every time I take a flight from Nashville, by the way, bunch of kids making their class trip. I believe these kids were from St. Michael. The fifth grade from St. Michael was basically filling up my flight this morning. And good luck to all those chaperones, all those chaperones that are going to be getting no sleep. If any of you have kids that go on any of these trips, in fact, my wife is with our fifth grader. They are going to tour NASA down in Huntsville, Alabama today. That's their trip. But as we're flying in, you come in, land in Virginia for D.C., and all the kids are super excited to be here, and you get off, you get in your car, and you head to D.C., come over the Potomac. So Northern Virginia has taken over the whole state of Virginia. It really, Northern Virginia is basically D.C. extended. In fact, there is an argument that historically Alexandria, Virginia should be included in the initial footprint of Washington, D.C. And if they took Northern Virginia out of Virginia, Virginia would be not dissimilar very much to a Tennessee, a West Virginia, a North Carolina. It would be very much more like most of the southern states. And that's why it's 6-5. That's why there are 6 Democrat districts and 5 Republican districts in Virginia, a state that Kamala Harris only won by 5 points. And if you talk to the Trump political team, they will tell you if they had had Kamala Harris level money, they would have won Virginia and they would have won New Jersey, because they lost both by about 5 points. If they had had an extra $1 billion like Kamala did, they could have poured that money into even more states. They feel like they could have made a play in Virginia, New Jersey, and New Mexico, which I believe were the next 3 closest states in terms of Democrat wins. Why do I bring all that up? They see it. They feel the pressure. That's a purple state, but they tried to turn it into a 10-1 state. And when they tried to turn it into a 10-1 state, to their credit, the Virginia Supreme Court said, no, no, no, no. That violates the Virginia Constitution. You can't do this. Over the weekend, so we're going to stick with the 6-5 map. Over the weekend, Virginia is now talking about firing all 7 of the Virginia Supreme Court justices. Well, how are they going to do that? They are saying that they are going to implement new age requirements for the justices and force them all into retirement. And you're like, okay, well, how old are the justices? What would the new age requirements be? They were going to lower the age requirement for retirement from 75 to 54. 20 plus years, so they could wipe out all 7 of the Supreme Court justices in Virginia. This is radical. This is crazy stuff. And again, they buried it in the back of the New York Times, because I think even the New York Times saw this story and heard about it and wrote about it, and they thought, man, this is pretty nasty politics stuff. You're going to fire every one of the existing Supreme Court justices? By the way, 55 is a pretty young retirement age. I don't know. I know I'm getting older, but when I'm 47, when I hear people are retiring at 55,
good for you if that's what you want to do, but mandatory 55-year-old retirement age? But don't mistake what's also going on. They are sending the message, if you cross us, we're coming after you with a 2x4. We are not letting you cross us and get away with it. We are going to mandatory retire you. Now, look, you might say 75 feels a little bit too old to me, Clay, to be a Supreme Court justice in Virginia. And I might or might not agree. There's a wide variety of 75-year-old intellectual capabilities in the legal profession. I don't really like mandatory retirement ages because everybody ages at different times. And by the way, people should be able to make their own choices. Not everybody is Joe Biden when they're 80. There's a lot of 80-year-olds. My father-in-law, 80 years old, still doing downhill ski racing. Just had his 80th birthday recently. I can't come down the hill fast. The guy's flying left and right. He's in incredible shape. So everything is different. Everybody ages different. Everybody's mind gets bigger, better, worse, ages. Everything, right, can go on. But to knock it back by 20 years? It's crazy talk. And you might say, well, why do I care that much, Clay, about Virginia? And I would say, well, you should care because a 4-seat swing there might be the difference about who's in control of the House. And if you care about who's in control of the House of Representatives for the final 2 years of Trump, which I think most of you do, that's pretty significant. But I think the even more significant, as you heard me talk about with Senator Jim Banks here in the studio just a little bit ago, the even more significant part of this is the precedent that it sets going forward. If they are willing to fire 7 Supreme Court justices over a map that only cost them 4 congressional seats, what are they going to do if they ever take back control of the House and the Senate and the White House altogether, which they will? And this is why I say Republicans are being played for fools here. Because Republicans are sitting around saying, well, we're not going to change the rules. And President Trump is 100% right about this. As soon as Democrats have the potential ability to have power, that filibuster is gone. They're going to expand the Supreme Court. They're going to try to add Washington, D.C. potentially as a state. They're going to do, they might try and add any number of additional other states that they feel like could benefit them. They're going to change the census rules. I'm telling you, I don't really understand what the Republican move is here. Power is rare. It can be fleeting in America. To me, we should be doing everything we can to try to ensure free and fair elections while we can. And there is a slow rolling panic that is setting in the Democrat Party. You say, okay, what's their motivation? Why would they be so desperate to go ahead and wipe out 7 Supreme Court justices and start that pathway in the pursuit of power? Guys, people are moving out of blue states in unbelievable numbers. And they are looking at a freight train when it comes to the 2030 census. I live in Tennessee. Buck lives in Florida. Our biggest state by listeners right now, Texas. Red states are thriving. The population is surging. Supreme Court just said we can't have racial gerrymandering. In the future, I think we're moving towards an era where a lot of reasonable Americans are going to say, why are we counting illegal immigrants for purposes of congressional apportionment? Everybody should be a citizen in the United States to be counted. And Democrats are looking at what they used to think was a blue wall in Pennsylvania, in Michigan, and in Wisconsin. They lost all 3 of those in 16. They lost all 3 of those in 24. And the scary thing is, in 32, even if Democrats win all 3 of those states, they still won't have a college support to be able to elect the president. Remember, Kamala only lost by about 230,000 votes. That's about how many votes would have needed to flip
and change in Pennsylvania, Michigan, and Wisconsin. So yes, Trump won the popular vote. Yes, he won all seven swing states. But if Kamala had won Pennsylvania, Michigan, and Wisconsin, she would have gotten to 270. They're looking several years ahead, and they're thinking to themselves, wait a minute, if we don't win Congress in 26 or 28, we have no hope once it gets to 2030. We're potentially going to be staring down the barrel of perpetual minority status in terms of power in the House and the Senate because of the redesigned and redrawn overall maps. That's scary. And so they are behaving in a radical fashion while they can. They desperately have to win in 28 because if they want to put any laws in place to try to protect themselves, once we get to 2030, I think the math, at least as the Democrat Party is currently existing, which is we got out in California, a dude pretending to be a chick winning all these championships. As long as the Democrat Party is saying, hey, we believe men who pretend to be women are just as much of women as actual women. And as long as they have the radical policies, I just think that's representative of a crazy radical policy that dudes, white

0: Black, Asian, Hispanic, just say, I'm not, we can't have this. I'm not going to stand for it. Understand where they are looking and what their goal is. It's a desperation. They are backed into a corner. Firing seven justices in order to get your way is a crazy perspective to adopt, but that is where they are. And you need to understand, anybody who's ever tried to chase down any kind of cornered animal, that's when it gets dangerous. That's the desperate, dire straits that Democrats find themselves in right now. We'll take some of your calls, 800-282-2882. We'll get some of your talkbacks as well. Our friend Alex Berenson going to join us top of the next hour. This is a scary study out of the Washington Post. I say scary study. A lot of you are going to say, yeah, I totally buy that. That's how crazy they've gotten. You know, 42% of all Democrat voters, nearly half, they believe that the Butler, Pennsylvania assassination attempt was staged. They also believe the White House Correspondents' Dinner, last time I was in D.C., that shooting was staged, and that the would-be assassin in West Palm Beach, that shooting was also staged. They don't believe that anybody's actually trying to kill President Trump. That's scary. We'll talk about it with Alex Berenson when at the top of the next hour, but I'll take some of your calls and some of your talkbacks bottom of this hour, but I want to tell you, right now, 25th anniversary of 9/11, moving closer and closer. 2001, I was living in Washington, D.C. I was about to start law school, and I had just gotten into law school when one of those planes flew into the Pentagon here in D.C. And I remember coming back to visit friends in September, and you could stand on the roof of some of the dormitories here at George Washington University in D.C., and you could see all that smoke coming from the Pentagon for weeks. That's how long it took to get all the fire stopped inside of the Pentagon. It's now been 25 years nearly. 9/11 will be the 25th anniversary since that happened. Many of you listening right now, WOR area, still sends chills down your spine to think about 9/11 and the experience that you guys had with the Twin Towers. Some of you listening in Pennsylvania, Shanksville, PA, you've been to that memorial. 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They've continued to support everybody, law enforcement, first responders, everybody out there who is putting their lives on the line for us. And among those individuals, Anthony Vargas. Anthony enlisted in the Army after 9/11. He served honorably, dreamed of one day serving in the NYPD too. But while on deployment, Anthony was killed instantly when an LED detonated near his unit. He left behind his wife, Louisa, their children, and his siblings. In this 25th anniversary year, we remember Anthony's service, sacrifice, and the lasting impact of America's darkest day. Tunnel to Towers honored his memory by paying off the Vargas family security to those who gave everything. 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That's T, the number 2T.org.
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4: Hi, this is Congressman Ben Klein, and I'm proudly fighting for our shared values in Congress. Under the Biden administration's policies, a record number of criminal illegal aliens flooded across our southern border. But thanks to President Trump and House Republicans, there have been zero illegal aliens released into our nation. America's

0: borders are now closed. Unfortunately, one of Governor Abigail Spanberger's first acts in office was to dismantle the 287G partnership between federal and state law enforcement, a proven program that removed some of the most dangerous illegal alien criminals from our streets. That's why I've introduced the 287G Cooperation Act to strengthen federal and local law enforcement partnerships. I will always fight to enhance public safety, uphold the rule of law, and protect the communities of Southwest Virginia. Paid for with official funds from the Office of Congressman Ben Klein.
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3: Welcome back in, Clay Travis, Buck Sexton Show. Buck is out and will be back tomorrow, we hope. He took off after the opening of the show. Appreciate him filling in for me while I was trying to travel up here to D.C. But he'll be back with us tomorrow as scheduled. We should have some good guests for you as well. Alex Berenson on crazy beliefs that the assassination attempts were staged. We will discuss that with you when we come back here in a bit. But let's see. We got a bunch of different talkbacks. Let's try to hit as many of these as I can. Doris from Lincoln, Nebraska. Cut A.
4: Hey, I just got breaking news on my phone that the passengers infected with the HODA virus are being brought to Nebraska to quarantine. How is that figured out? Why would they come to Nebraska?
3: I saw that story too. And if I were in Nebraska, I'd be thinking, it doesn't seem ideal to me. I think the answer is there is a super high end, hazardous safe, treatment facility in. So I believe that is the answer. Many of you listening on KFAB and Omaha are likely nodding along. I'm sure we'll be flooded with further explanation of that. But I believe that is the answer. Marco, Castle Rock, Colorado, cut B.
5: Hey, Clay. Hey, Buck. How can you do an entire segment on sports walkout songs and not include Thunderstruck by AC/DC?
3: I thought we mentioned Thunderstruck. If we did not, that is a huge whiff. A lot of Buck and Mine's conversations are natural and organic and completely unplanned. So sometimes in media, there will be like people who come out and you'll think to yourself, boy, it seems like this is really scripted and they have an exact plan for what they're going to talk about first and second and third. That's not how Buck and I do the show. Frankly, I don't think you can do a good live show that way, particularly in the Trump era. So all of the chaos that is unspooling moment to moment for poor producer Greg at any hour of day or night, he could hop on and tell you. He gets text messages from me where I'm seeing clips and I'm seeing different elements. And even during the course of the show, he puts together a good roster of audio clips for us. But the news moves so quickly that half the time, 5 minutes before we sit down, there's a new storyline that we have to cover, such as President Trump saying, hey, maybe I want Venezuela to become the 51st state, which he just said. We'll talk about that more with our friend Alex Berenson next here on Clay and Buck.
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5: Michelle Franzen. Talks between the U.S. and Iran hitting a major hurdle. President Trump calling Iran's response to a ceasefire proposal weak.
6: Reiterating his position that Iran cannot have a nuclear weapon, President Trump on Monday signaled pessimism about the current state of the ceasefire between the U.S. and Iran, telling reporters,
7: "It's unbelievably weak. I would say I would call it the weakest right now after reading the piece of garbage they sent us. I didn't even finish reading it. I said, I'm not going to waste my time reading it."
6: The president went on to say the ceasefire is on, quote, massive life support, but he insists he's not under any pressure to make a deal to end the conflict. Karen Travers, ABC News, the White House.
5: The president making those remarks during a maternal health event at the White House, where he announced the new moms.gov website for new and expecting mothers, along with initiatives, he says, that are aimed at improving fertility treatments and options. Passengers once on board that Dutch cruise ship due to hantavirus outbreak arrived in Omaha, Nebraska today, flown to a facility to quarantine. ABC's Victor Okindo says one couple was taken to Atlanta and one tested positive.
8: 17 Americans, one British national who lives here in the U.S. Two of them now in Atlanta. They're at Emory. They're being evaluated there at the moment. It is unclear to us why they were separated from the rest of this group.
5: The CDC says space issues in Nebraska led to sending the two passengers to Atlanta. Residents in western and mountain states bracing for searing temperatures this week. ABC News meteorologist Kenton Joecki says it could break records.
9: It's a heat wave that's going to already be lasting for days by the time it's over, because we're looking at records again today for places like Reno, Las Vegas as well, Salt Lake City, and Phoenix. You're at 109. Potentially for your high temperature. If you reach 110, you are tying a record for you folks, too.
5: For parts of the South today, severe storms are the threat. 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
3: New polling shows younger people and workers are becoming less hopeful about their job prospects compared to other generations.
4: Young people are less optimistic about finding a job than older Americans are, according to a new Gallup poll. 43% of those surveyed between the ages of 18 and 34 say it's a good time to find a job. That marks a 27% decline from 2023, similar to feelings expressed in the lead up to the financial crisis of 2009. When researchers asked those over 55, 64% reported optimism about the job market. Mike Dubusky, ABC News.
3: A Texas man accused of killing his pregnant wife and fleeing to Italy weeks before his trial is appearing in an Italian court today. Lee Gilley denies allegations that he strangled his wife, Krista, in their Houston home in 2024. She was 9 weeks pregnant at the time. ABC's Allison Kosick has new information.
5: We believe that she died because of a severe condition she had.
6: His attorney spoke to our Houston station, KTRK.
5: Methemoglobinemia mirrors the symptoms of strangulation.
6: While awaiting trial, Gilley was freed on a $1 million bond. And earlier this month, authorities say he cut off his ankle monitor and flew to Milan, Italy, with fake travel documents. Italy abolished the death penalty decades ago. And a treaty prohibits Italy from sending a person back to a country that still has it.
3: I'm Michelle Franzen, ABC News.
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8: FIR. Showers likely today, mainly early on. Highs in the low 60s. Tonight, mostly clear. Lows drop into the low 40s. Sunny tomorrow. Highs in the low to mid 70s. And a chance of showers returns on Wednesday, with thunderstorms also possible and gusts up to 21 miles per hour. Highs in the low 70s. Weather every 30 minutes on News Talk, WFIR, 107.3 FM. 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
9: The home investigators have been at this week had been searched twice before, dating back to 1996. San Luis Obispo County Sheriff Ian Parkinson saying Friday there is evidence suggesting human remains were at the home at one point, but they can't say if they were Kristen Smart's remains.
10: I think it's safe to say that we have not recovered Kristen yet?
9: The sheriff saying they will not leave that home until they are 100% sure Smart's remains are not buried there. Alex Stone, ABC News.

Welcome back in. Hour number three, Clay Travis, Buck Sexton Show. We hope all of you had fantastic weekends. And I don't think I said it yet today's show. I know we said it going into the weekend. Happy belated Mother's Day to all of the awesome moms out there. Credit to my wife, Laura, who had her mom and my mom over to the Travis residence, and we had an awesome time. I know there are tons of great moms out there listening, tons of great grandmoms.

0: grandmas out there listening. So thanks for all that you guys do to help make this country this spectacular place that it is. And we bring in now, hopefully a man, because I know he has young kids. Alex, were you on top of Mother's Day? Because I told Buck this, and I'm sure you had to learn it too. I had no idea what I was signing up for. I knew I was responsible for my own mom, Mother's Day, make sure that I say thank you to her for being such a great mom. But when you start having kids, it turns out that the young kids aren't able to thank mom. And so you, even though she is not your mom, you are suddenly doing double duty where you got to thank your own wife for being a great mom on behalf of kids that can't do it yet, especially young kids when it's the most challenging of all times to be mom. And you still got your own mom. Were you aware for what you were signing up for? Because you got a bunch of young kids too.
1: No, I did learn that a few years ago the hard way. But now my oldest is 13, and so she's very on top of things. We got it done. It was a successful Mother's Day.
0: All right, successful Mother's Day, successful Monday. I am reading from your Substack right now. Urgent, a huge win in Berenson v. Biden. And I'm reading from what you just posted. Today, the Trump administration and I settled the federal government's role in Berenson versus Biden, your lawsuit, after three hard-fought years. Statement includes a six-figure payment, and the government said that the government did in fact violate the First Amendment by exerting substantial coercive pressure on social media companies such as Twitter to suppress disfavored speech like plaintiffs. Okay, this is something we've been talking about with you for 3+ years. You were one of the first guests we ever had in studio on this program 5-some-odd years ago when Buck and I started. Fill in people who may have forgotten or may not have been aware about this lawsuit and what the result that you just announced means.
1: Sure. So, I don't want to, and stop me if I get too deep into the weeds here, because I tend to do that with this because so much has happened. But 2020, 2021, I'm a pretty loud voice on what was then Twitter about, being anti-lockdown, being anti, pro reopening schools, anti-masking kids, all that stuff in 2020.
0: And all of the things, by the way, that we were saying, Buck and I were saying, that almost you were saying, we had very little support back in the day compared to today when everybody's like, oh, yeah, I always knew shutting down schools was dumb and that mask made no sense. Sorry to cut you off, but
1: no. And in 2021, I started raising questions about the mRNA COVID vaccines. And Twitter, by the way, had said to me in 2020, it was sort of the last gasp of free speech Twitter with Jack Dorsey. I said, hey, we actually like it that you're raising these issues. And so then in 2021, it got really hot because I was talking about the mRNAs. And I think even people on the right at first were a little, they were a little taken in by the, this is going to end COVID and these are the greatest, this is like the greatest medical advance of all time. And we're all going to live forever if we just take mRNA. I mean, I'm only exaggerating slightly. That was pretty much the tone. And even people who had some questions about the mRNAs were kind of like, let's just do this and we'll satisfy the people on the left who were screaming about it. Meanwhile, Pfizer was making like $100 billion, no exaggeration, selling these. That's what they made in 2021, 2022. And so there's a lot of, a lot of business pressure, a lot of even more societal pressure, media pressure, political pressure. And in the summer of 2021, Twitter started to crack down on me, even though I wasn't saying anything, that was not true, anything I didn't have science to back. And in August of 2021, and my audience is only getting bigger, by the way, but in 2021 had 2 billion impressions from my tweets in the first few months that I was on. And then abruptly in August 2021, they banned me. Okay. And I was like, this is wrong. The other thing you got to remember, and maybe people do, maybe people don't, was August and September, even though the vaccines had come out earlier, were really the peak months. The fall of 2021 was the peak of societal pressure. Why? Because the vaccines had already started to stop working by then. And so the Biden administration did two things in response to that. It said, hey, we want to mandate these through employers for healthy adults. And they were very aggressive about that. And the other thing is they said,

0: to everybody, we want you to get boosters. We know we told you, you know, two shots is going to work and it's going to last a lifetime, or, you know, it's going to last a long time because that's what vaccines do. We were wrong. We want you to get boosters. And I was like, I mean, I don't think I'm exaggerating. I was maybe RFK too, but like I was one of the top couple of voices saying, what is going on here? This is not what we were promised. And there's this myocarditis issue and we really need to think about this. And I got banned. And so in 2022, I sued Twitter and everyone said, all these people on the left said, oh, you don't have a chance. You're wasting, you know, money for people who donated to you for this. You're just being a jerk. There's something called Section 230, and that says that Twitter can do whatever it wants on its platform. Forget it. Well, guess what? Even though I had to sue in San Francisco, federal judge, who was appointed by Clinton, really good guy, said, hey, this guy actually got promises from Twitter in 2020 that he could talk. And all he was doing was talking. And I think that Twitter broke its contract with him. And that was a huge win. It's the first time ever that anybody was able to sue for being thrown off a platform and even have a prayer of getting back on. Twitter then settles with me. And in their settlement in 2022, they hand over documents
1: okay.
0: to me. Sorry.
1: No, I thought we lost you there for a sec. So Alex Berenson on with us. Okay, let me just kind of cut to the chase here. Yeah, cut to the chase. So they have settled. They have given you a six-figure payment. They have admitted that the Biden administration behaved inappropriately when it came to this. Here's my question for you. Do you think that what has happened to you, because you and I and Buck were all very big in the opinion that the government should not be serving opinions out there, particularly private actor opinions like yours on private platforms, right? Is that have lasting precedent, or would the Biden administration just do all over again what it did to you if in the future, maybe it's going to be this Hanta virus, we end up in a situation with another pandemic-like situation going forward? Do you think there's a precedent that stands out here that is going to be protective in any way of you, or do you think people who know better will run cover and hide when it comes to actually standing up for free speech in a time, I would argue, it matters more than any other, which is a time of crisis?
0: So that's a great question, Clay. And I would say that what I may be able to get to, and again, I don't want to delve too deep into the case, my lawsuit, I'm still going forward. I'm still suing Pfizer because what I learned when I settled with Twitter and what the Twitter files showed and then what more documents that Elon Musk provided, and I'm very thankful to Elon Musk, his lawyers provided in 2024, showed clearly that Pfizer, which is a private company, obviously, was working with the government to get me kicked off. And to me, that's a huge scandal. Okay.
1: Let me follow up on that. Are you going to be continuing your lawsuit? I think I know the answer based on reading your Substack. You are going to be continuing your lawsuit against Pfizer, correct?
0: Correct. And so maybe I'll get more documents that will show just how like much collusion there was. That said, if we want to change this in the future, there really has to be some laws passed that will more clearly state what the government can and can't do in its interactions with these social media companies. And ideally, there'll be something passed that will make it possible when your rights are violated this way. And this is something that I would hope the left would agree with too. If your First Amendment rights or your Bill of Rights, constitutional rights are violated by the federal government, you should be able to sue them and get money damages. And right now you really can't do that. It's very, very, very hard to do that, which is one reason that my lawsuit didn't go forward the way I hoped it would against the federal government, and we settled it. So the settlement kind of protects the federal government in this way. So that's the question about the law. Okay. The question about whether or not people will stand up, I hope people will stand up. And I hope the fact that Elon now owns X, and it's pretty clear he's not going to buckle to pressure to suppress people talking about vaccines or whatever, that's a really good thing.
1: Can you stick with us, come back, because there's a couple other questions I want to hit you with.
0: Sure.
1: All right, we're going to ask Alex about the crazy number of conspiracy theories that have now emerged on the left. I also want to get a quick answer from him on the backside here. How dangerous are the COVID shots looking now that we're having a longer runway for those and more? We will get

0: into that, maybe about the new Hantavirus too. I don't know if he's dove into that one yet. As there's some nervousness emanating associated with that. But I want to tell you all out there, if you are nervous about your kids maybe being out and about, maybe they're finishing off high school, maybe they're going off to college, maybe they are just working late nights in restaurants or shopping districts, or maybe they just drive through regularly areas of town that have you a little bit nervous, this is a great product. And I think it is super cool, and I would encourage all of you to look this up and go get it yourself like I have. There is a Saber Smart Pepper Spray. 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
3: Welcome back in, Clay Travis, Buck Sexton Show. Alex Berenson with us. The federal government has just settled his lawsuit, admitting that the Biden administration colluded and conspired to try to keep him from being able to share his opinions on the COVID situation, both the virus itself and the shot. Okay, let's go in to some rapid fire here before we come up on the bottom end of the question. We get asked this all the time. What do you think is the long-range health impact of the COVID shot? And basically, is this shot over? Is anybody still getting it at this point?
4: Yeah, it's over. And, you know, Moderna's trying to get this mRNA flu shot, which they may or may not be able to sort of push through the FDA. I hope they don't. They might be able to. But people, if you look at the side effects on these shots, they're so much worse for most people than the disease itself. It's crazy to get it, okay, particularly for these respiratory viruses where the protection doesn't last very long, if it lasts at all. So the shots are done. The long-term effect, look, if you got two shots in 2021 and, you know, your head didn't fall off in the next 5 years, you're probably okay. I think what concerns me, you know, people like my mother, who's an MS Now, you know, watcher, who got shot after shot after shot and who's older, I think some of those people may have suffered kind of long-term consequences, especially, you know, stuff like cardiovascular issues. There's nothing you can do about it except to stop getting the shots. I'm pretty optimistic that there's not going to be some huge cancer impact, for example, at this point. I think if that were going to happen, it probably would have happened.
3: Dr. Fauci, quickly, should he be charged? Today is reportedly the deadline, according to Rand Paul. I know he's got a pardon, but in your mind, would it benefit us, meaning people who are still angry about COVID, to charge him and at least make him fight his way through the charges, arguing that he had a pardon?
4: I don't think so. I don't think he's going to be charged. You know, we talked about this a little bit 2 weeks ago. And I don't think he's going to be charged. And I think I've come around to the idea he probably shouldn't be charged, because it might make some people who really hate him happy, but it will just add to this perception that, you know, he's 84, 85 years old and he's being pursued and it's not fair. And, you know, and a lot of people really like him. So, you know, honestly, like, if you're interested in getting some justice here, you should hope my lawsuit goes forward. Okay. You should hope that I get some information from Pfizer, because that would be helpful.
3: I'm going to ask a combo question here for you. 42% of Democrats believe that the shooting at Butler, Pennsylvania was staged. Also high percentages on the White House Correspondents' Dinner shooting and also the West Palm Beach attempted assassination. Now there is a new hantavirus outbreak on a cruise ship. I'm going to let you just kind of dive into the conspiracy era.

0: mistake by the scientific establishment, and they've not dealt with it. They've, you know, a little bit around the edges. And so I think it's created this space that, you know, that people on the left and, you know, some on the right are filling with nonsense that gets them followers and is very profitable for them. And it's a problem. You know, I noticed in your promo, you had something saying, you know, like, listen to us if you don't, you know, if you want something real. And I think hopefully your voice and voices like yours win.
1: I like to think that's true. Our audience has skyrocketed. I mean, we got 600 AM FM affiliates. We keep setting records. We got satellite radio now. I think it's because sanity is so rare that there are a lot of people out there that just want to have measured, reasonable common sense. And I'll mention this to you, Alex. When we had you on back in July of 2021, there were so many people angry that we had you on to talk. You remember this. We had you in studio in New York to talk about the fact that the COVID shot was not working like they said it, and people were so angry about it. Now, 5 years later, a lot of people just want to pretend this never happened.
0: Yeah, you're right. I mean, and I do think people like you, people like me, I mean, my audience is a fraction of yours at Unreported Truths, but it's a strong audience, and there are people out there who want the truth. And sometimes, you know, they want the truth even if it doesn't always agree with their ideology. And I hope we can keep reaching those people.
1: Hey, this is outstanding as always. Keep us updated. Congrats on the settlement. And we will do our best. I already shared the link so people can read it. Thank you, Alex.
0: Thanks, Clay.
1: Look, I want to tell you right now, let's see, what do I need to do? 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
2: It's 2:30. I'm Gene Moran, live in the WFIO News Center. Our top local story this hour. Democrats have until tomorrow for any last-ditch effort to revive Virginia's redistricting push for this year's elections. WFIO's Ian Price has details on the fast-approaching deadline.
3: The Virginia Supreme Court struck down the referendum Friday, saying lawmakers did not follow the proper procedure before sending it to voters. The overturned map could have moved Virginia from a 6-5 Democratic edge in its House delegation to a likely 10-1 Democratic advantage. WFIR political analyst and Radford University political science chair Chapman Rackaway says the window for another move is almost closed.
4: If the Democrats wanted to try anything else, May 12th, tomorrow, is their drop-dead date. If they're planning on some of these real Hail Marys, like trying to retire the entire Supreme Court of Virginia, they would need to do that by tomorrow. The likelihood of that is approaching zero. So I think that we have the maps that we have, and they're the ones that were established in the 2021 redistricting cycle.
3: That leaves this year's campaigns moving forward under the current maps, with Republicans defending vulnerable seats in Virginia's 1st and 2nd districts. Ian Price, WFIR News.
2: A 5-alarm dumpster fire led by a coin-operated president is how Beth Macy put it today while speaking to a group of supporters outside Republican Congressman Ben Klein's office, with potential primary challenger Tom Perriello headed back to the 5th district to challenge incumbent John McGuire. It appears as if the decks are cleared for a Klein-Macy showdown in the midterm.
5: The decision on Friday to overturn the will of the voters, that was really hard for most of us. Really hard. If they take the referendum, we take the ballot box. Y'all bring me to this party, and I'm not leaving it early. We have 6 months. It's not a lot of time to get organized.
2: Macy, the best-selling author of Dope Sick and a former Roanoke Times reporter, criticized Klein's voting record and his refusal to meet with the protesters that have gathered outside his office in downtown Roanoke every week for over a year. Klein's 6th district is traditionally bright red, and he's been reelected easily every 2 years since succeeding Bob Goodlatte. President Trump scheduled to travel this week to China to meet his counterpart there, a national nonprofit.

0: nonprofit that mobilizes mothers around family and policy issues, hopes that a discussion on illegal Chinese-made vape products is on the agenda. Moms for American Action Executive Director Emily Stack says 80% of the vapes sold in the U.S. are illegal, unauthorized products that target minors with flavors like blueberry, cotton candy, and bubblegum, and are a health hazard for children. She hopes the topic comes up during the president's planned trip to China later this week for a meeting with Xi Jinping.
1: These have higher health concerns than the ordinary vape. So it's already like an issue to worry about your child getting a hold of a vape. But China is dumping these vapes and making millions of dollars off of it at the cost of our children and their health and getting them addicted.
0: A Vape Enforcement Act voted into law by the General Assembly this year targets illegal sales to minors and shifts enforcement to the Virginia Alcoholic Beverage Control Authority. That legislation also created a new state registry for approved nicotine products, a resource that local law enforcement can use to help ensure that local retailers toe the line. Now, the top national stories from ABC News.
2: ABC News, I'm Michelle Franzen. The fragile ceasefire between the U.S. and Iran on life support, according to President Trump. He rejected the Iranian response to the U.S. one-page memo that would end the war and set up a 30-day negotiation period. The president says Iran cannot hold on to nuclear ambitions and warned that the U.S. is poised to restart hostilities.
3: It's unbelievably weak, I would say. I would call it the weakest right now. After reading that piece of garbage they sent us, I didn't even finish reading it. I said, I'm not going to waste my time reading it.
2: The president also says he would support lifting the federal gas tax temporarily to help ease surging gas prices for Americans. 16 passengers on that Dutch cruise ship hit with the hantavirus outbreak arrived in Omaha, Nebraska today to quarantine. Two others taken to Atlanta's Emory University for monitoring. The CDC says due to capacity in Nebraska. And severe storms on the march targeting parts of the South again today. This is ABC News.
0: Weather every 30 minutes on WFIR. Showers with a chance of thunderstorms today. Highs in the low 60s. Mostly clear tonight, low 40s. Sunny again tomorrow, though, however, highs getting low to mid 70s. Chance of showers and storms Wednesday. Breezy, highs low 70s. Right now, some very light rain. Looks like it's clearing up a little bit, and 50 degrees at News Talk WFIR. 107.3 FM and WFIRnews.com. The Roanoke Valley's local news, weather, and traffic station. 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

Welcome back in, Clay Travis, Buck Sexton Show. Okay, news update. My thanks, by the way, to Alex Berenson. And a lot of you longtime listeners here remember when we were having Alex Berenson on the show in the midst of COVID, when we first started in June of 2021 on this program. It's now been, what, we're about to have our five-year anniversary on in next month on this program. One of our first guests in studio was Alex Berenson saying, hey, these COVID shots aren't working. The Biden administration is lying to you. And when he was being shut down by so many different social media platforms, I think he would say, and certainly he has said it, I believe, on this program before, we were one of the few outlets that would allow him to still be able to talk to large audiences. And that's one that Buck and I, we got right. And I am glad that we got that right. And regardless of what your perspective is, I don't think that government should be in the business of saying whether or not you can say that. And we've actually on this show been somewhat defensive compared to others on the right of comedians, even when they're morons, and that it may not be a smart move to let the government decide what jokes can be made, even if we don't like them. Bit of news that has just come down. This is from Politics and Poll Tracker, our buddy Ryan Gerdusky retweeting it. Virginia Senate Majority Leader Scott Surivel, and I may or may not be pronouncing that name correctly, has ruled out forced retirement of Virginia Supreme Court justices, saying that it would be too extreme. Now, that is Virginia State Democrats. So they are saying, Hakeem Jeffries, your plan to fire all seven Supreme Court justices in Virginia in order to get redistricting through, according to this report, the head of the state Senate is saying no, he's drawing the line on firing all seven of those individuals.

0: another storyline that I think ties in here. We've been talking, there's very positive news. Very positive news that almost no one is covering that I wanted to hit with you. And I flagged this and I shared it on social media. Homicide rates. Quarter one of... Last time I was in Washington, D.C., Washington, D.C., way safer, not just Washington. So in 2025, I saw that FBI Director Kash Patel shared my tweet on this. This is from Axios. Murder rate declines compared to last year. Remember, 2025, lowest murder rate nationwide in the history of any of our lives. Going all the way back to 1900, never has the United States had a lower murder rate. We're into 2026. Listen to this. Baltimore. Murders are down in Baltimore 83% over last year. This is a record scratch numbers. I want you to listen to these. Suffolk County, New York. That is Long Island, I believe. The team can correct me if I'm wrong. Just outside of New York City. Murders down 73% there. Omaha, Nebraska. KFAB listeners. Murders down 71% in Omaha, Nebraska. Buffalo, New York, murders down 70%. This is compared to last year when we set record lows, guys. Aurora, Colorado, suburb outside of Denver, down 66.7%. That was an area, remember, with a high rate of illegal immigration. If you remember, Aurora was one of those places that had illegal immigrant gangs taking over. Newark, New Jersey, a lot of you listening, WOR, down 66.7%. Washington, D.C., where I am sitting talking to all of you right now, down 64.7% compared to last year. Again, these are numbers compared to last year. Raleigh, North Carolina, down 63.6%. Portland down 63.6%, Portland, Oregon, and Philadelphia down 54%. My goodness, that's extraordinary. Now, everything is not perfect. We can still do better. This happened over the weekend. I bet the New York City crew saw this. Buck and I, we should talk about it tomorrow when he's back in studio with me. This is a Daily Mail headline. New York City woman declined to press charges against a subway shover, quote, because she didn't want to put another black man in jail. Weeks later, her subway shover shoved another person, and that man, 76 years old, a retired teacher, has now died. I think this is an awful story. But it's also an important one. It is not kind to your fellow citizens to refuse to prosecute people for violence because you're concerned about the race of the person that has done a violent act to you. In fact, data reflects that almost all the time, a person who engages in an act of violence will engage in an act of violence against someone else. And if you are concerned about the racial impact of your testimony or your prosecution as a witness of an individual, understand this. Overwhelmingly, people commit crimes against people of their own race. This is just true statistically. So if you are worried, hey, if I speak out up against this Hispanic guy, his victims are likely to be Hispanic. If you're worried about speaking out against an Asian person or a white person or a black person, the victim, the next victim of that individual is likely to be the same race as them. Look, black, white, Asian, Hispanic, it is not kind to refuse to prosecute someone because you're concerned about how long someone might be behind bars. In fact, if you want to be empathetic, you should be empathetic forward thinking, because the individuals will be victimized in the future because you have failed to act. So this is an example of toxic left-wing empathy. Democrats in particular and leftists have convinced people, oh, it's unkind to be angry or to seek some sort of penalty against someone for committing a crime. This really kind of took off as a worldview in 2020 where suddenly, hey, just let them steal. That's why there's insurance. Just let them burn things down. That's why there's insurance. If somebody comes into your house, remember that article in San Francisco, and steals something, you should just let them have it. You shouldn't call police because police are then going to have to incarcerate someone, and they might be a minority, and that is unfortunate, and you would then be the reason that someone was put into prison or put into jail. Here's the reality. The toxic empathy, if you want to use it, use your empathy to think about future criminal victims. That one, I mean, this is a crazy story. You got shoved on a subway platform. You, by the grace of God, were not injured. That woman decided, I don't want to do this because the guy who shoved me was black. I'm afraid about, what's the toxic impact of mass incarceration? So she doesn't prosecute to the full extent of the law. She doesn't want to be a witness. She doesn't want to cooperate with authorities. And now a 76-year-old retired teacher is dead. There is a direct relationship between failure to put bad guys in prison and future rates of violent crime. You ask me, I just gave you all those good news in cities. Why is that happening? I think it's two reasons. One is, I think under Trump, we are letting cops do their job, and prosecutors and judges and district attorneys, they are all working together more so than in the past to put violent people in prison and keep them there. I think that is happening more often, not as much as it should, but more often than it was. That's point one. Point two, we've got way less illegal immigrants. We just do. And when you have less illegal immigrants, it allows police, not every illegal immigrant is a criminal, but a lot of them are per capita because they tend to be young men. And if you ask me right now, as the data would reflect, who is the most likely to engage in violent acts? It is young men. Young men, you go 15 to 45, basically. 15 to 45-year-old young men are the people who commit the vast majority of crimes in this country. Doesn't mean there's not some women out there engaging in violent acts. Just means the likelihood is young men. Most of our illegal immigrants as a group are young men. And so when you have a lot of young men who are violent being taken out of your country, fleeing the country because they know they're going to be caught and prosecuted, I think it's not a coincidence that both of those things, suddenly you're seeing crime collapse. And I would add a third factor. Being willing to accept crime is unkind, and many of us are just fed up. This is the entire basis, largely, of Spencer Pratt's campaign as mayor in Los Angeles. And I'm going to talk about that a bit when we come back. But let me play this audio for all of you out in L.A. Magic Johnson, great, great basketball player. One of the greatest basketball players of all time. Not a great judge of political performance. He says Karen Bass is doing a tremendous job, and he just endorsed her. Listen.
1: I'm supporting Mayor Bass. First of all, I go back with her probably 30 years. She sustained the first ever consecutive decrease in homelessness. Homicide rate is down. New housing units, 40,000. I mean, she's doing a tremendous job. Mayor Bass has to have a second term. And I'm excited to say that.
0: Yeah. Appreciate you, Magic. Great basketball player. Karen Bass, not a good mayor. I think she has a 25% approval rating in L.A. right now. So I wanted to make sure I included that. This is Spencer Pratt's entire campaign. There's too much filth. There's too much violence. There's too much inefficiency in government. I'm going to clean it up. That's his entire campaign. And he's getting a lot of support across the political spectrum because people are tired of taking their kids to different playgrounds and seeing filth, seeing drug use, seeing all sorts of violence on the streets. The quality of life in LA has declined precipitously. There's way too many homeless people. There's way too many drugs. I don't even see that as particularly partisan at all. We should have less of it in every city in America. President Trump is focused on it here in D.C. D.C. is safer, more beautiful than it has been maybe ever in the history of 250 years of this country existing. I'm not sure that D.C. has ever been safer than it is right now. All right, when we come back, we'll take some more of your talkbacks, finish up the show, and I'll head over to the White House. Should have some good reports from there tomorrow. This is the Clay and Buck Show, and I want to tell all of you out there, make sure if you're out there and you're looking around and you're thinking, hey, what's a reliable place to have money? How can I protect myself against the government printing so much money, against the overall rates of inflation? It's gold. Gold has been growing in value for thousands and thousands of years. 2 years ago, grew by 27% in value. Last year, gold went up 65%. Over the past two decades, it's up 700%. If you have an IRA or a 401k, gold should be included in it. Not only going to grow higher in value in the face of continued inflation, a federal budget deficit and central banks worldwide have created all sorts of dynamics to increase the value of gold. Again, gold is a limited commodity. It's had value all the way back to all of human history, and it continues to have a great deal of value. Right now, Birch Gold is giving a first-time gold buyer a rebate of up to $10,000 on qualifying purchases. 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
0: Welcome back in, Clay Travis, Buck Sexton Show. Appreciate all of you hanging out with us. So many different talkbacks and reactions from people out there. Let me get to Denise from Greenwood, Arkansas, Cut H. Let's hear what she has to say.
8: Thank you for having him on back then, and thank you to Alex Berenson for being outspoken with the truth. He is the sole reason that I did not get the shot, and I withstood the pressure at my employer, government employer, to not take the shot, and my daughter did not have it going off to college. So I believe you saved our health. So thank you, Alex, and thank you, Clay and Buck, for having him on.
0: Look, everybody has to make their own decisions, but I do think we have an obligation to put as much information out there in front of you as possible. If you remember, Buck had to get a shot to go to his brother's wedding in New York City. I was fortunate. I lived in Nashville, and I never had to get the COVID shot. Now, I fought against it. A lot of people were saying, hey, you have to get it. But I looked at the data. I'm very, very thankful my kids didn't get it. And that is a function of making intelligent decisions for your family based on your health impact. Back in the day, my parents were over 75. I told them, hey, based on the evidence out here right now, in the early days of COVID, I said, it makes sense for you. Didn't make sense for me. Didn't make sense for my wife in the immediate aftermath of both of us having had COVID already. But a lot of people reacting to Alex. Cut G, Chris in Franklinton, North Carolina.
9: Well, I really like what I'm hearing from this gentleman, Alex. I'm hoping it paves the way for people who were pushed out of their industry to sue for compensation. My wife was 20 years in the CNA profession, and you know nothing runs without a nurse, and she loved her job, but she was pushed out because she refused to get the vaccine, so she was no longer able to be a nurse, and it broke her.
0: Yeah, I this is one that I give the Trump administration immense credit for, and Pete Hegseth, Secretary of War. We said they should have been doing this for a long time. They said, hey, if you got let go because you refused to get the COVID shot and you were in the United States military, we're going to rehire you and we're going to give you back pay. And I think they've been willing to do that. And again, ultimately, there should be consequences for all of this. A lot of people just want to pretend it never, ever happened. Today is the day. If there are going to be any charges brought against Dr. Fauci after this, the term runs out. We've got to reach, we've reached out to Rand Paul to come on. So we will see whether or not he wants to come on to talk about this, but he has shared those data points as it pertains to COVID. He's got a whistleblower testifying this week about lies related to the COVID shot. We will be covering all of that. I am headed to the White House right now. Reports that President Trump had a national security meeting in a big way with Iran. I would bet that he will make more news a little bit later this afternoon. I will be there. You can see me on Fox News with our friend Will Kane. I'll be doing a stand-up from outside the White House. And they will be honoring, among many other things going on, the Indiana University football team on a perfect season, a national championship. Hoosier fans never would have believed that would happen. So miracles do happen. Indiana's got a national championship to show for it. Thanks to all of you. We'll be back tomorrow from D.C. This is Clay and Buck Show.
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6: From ABC News, I'm Michelle Franzen. After rejecting Iran's proposal, President Trump at the White House today says his goal remains the same, to prevent Iran from obtaining a nuclear weapon. The stalled talks come days ahead of the president's trip to Beijing to hold talks with China's leader as the Strait of Hormuz remains closed off, sending oil and gas prices higher. Here's ABC's Tom Sufi Burridge.
7: The future status of Iran's nuclear program, not just the stocks of enriched uranium which remain in Iran and are thought to be buried deep underground, but also Iran's ability to enrich uranium going forward. And we've had a statement from a senior Iranian official today via state media saying enrichment is not negotiable. And what they mean by that is that Iran won't give up its right to enrich uranium for what it says are civilian purposes.
6: The president also says he may implement a federal gas tax holiday that would shave off just over 18 cents for regular gas and 24 cents for diesel. American passengers and one British national evacuated from the Dutch cruise ship amid the hantavirus outbreak arrived here in the U.S. today and are in quarantine in both Georgia and Nebraska. The CDC says one couple was taken to Atlanta due to space issues in Omaha. Dr. Amesh Adagia with the Johns Hopkins University Center for Health Security says the risk to the general public remains very low.
8: We have not seen any secondary cases occur in individuals who are in contact with people. So that really speaks to the fact that we're doing a pretty good job at keeping track of these individuals, getting them linked to care, getting them linked to testing, and that the virus itself is not able to easily move from person to person. It all seems to be related to exposure on that ship.
6: Cole Allen, the suspect in the assassination attempt of President Trump at the White House Correspondents' Dinner, appeared in court today. His attorney entered a plea of not guilty on all four counts on his behalf. Allen wore an orange prison jumpsuit and his hands and feet were shackled. You're listening to ABC News.
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6: More rain is expected in drought-stricken areas of the South. ABC's Jeff Smith says it follows last night's volatile storms over Texas, packed with isolated tornadoes and high winds.
12: This will turn into showers and heavy thunderstorms over portions of the Deep South and the Southeast. Over parched areas, this is actually good news. Upwards of 1 to 2, perhaps even localized amounts up to 3 inches of rain where the drought has been the worst over parts of Georgia.
6: In the West, states including Nevada and Las Vegas and Reno and also California's Palm Springs, it's all about the heat. Those areas could see record-breaking temperatures this week. One of the biggest pop stars in the world targeting Samsung in a new lawsuit. If you
13: wanna run away, Dua Lipa says Samsung is selling TVs using her image without her permission. The photo in question was taken at a music festival in 2024 and is displayed on the boxes for certain Samsung televisions. Lawyers for the three-time Grammy winner say they repeatedly asked Samsung to stop using the image, but the company was dismissive and callous. Now they're suing Samsung for infringing on Dua Lipa's copyright and trademark rights and are asking for $15 million. Mike Dubusky, ABC News.
6: Samsung says it won't comment on the ongoing litigation. New research says recess for school kids isn't just fun, it's necessary. The American Academy of Pediatrics updated its policy saying unstructured time is critical and crucial for academic success as well as mental, physical, and social development. Michelle Franz in ABC News.
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2: I'm Gene Marano in the WFIR News Center. Two people were hospitalized after a shooting early Sunday morning in Roanoke. Police responded to Grand Avenue and Forest Park Boulevard Northwest, where a man and woman were found in a car with non-life-threatening gunshot wounds. A pedestrian was seriously injured Saturday night after being struck by a vehicle in downtown Roanoke. It happened around 10 p.m. in the 600 block of Campbell Avenue Southeast. And Roanoke City faces some key decisions this week on how to spend millions in leftover funds. The city controls about $19 million in former school surplus money and may have additional unspent pandemic relief funds to allocate, with some estimates putting the total available at more than $21 million. Weather every 30 minutes on WFIR. Mostly clear tonight, lows in the low 40s. Sunny tomorrow, highs low to mid 70s. And a chance of showers on Wednesday. Storms breezy with highs in the low 70s on Wednesday. 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

0: let you know when there's no ceasefire. You won't have to know. If there's no ceasefire, you're not going to have to know. You're just going to have to look at one big glow coming out of Iran.
1: ICE, to me, is a criminal operation. I've said all along, we should abolish ICE.
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6: 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Thank you.

0: being with us. 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My team, my staff is enjoying, you know, giving me every warning, admonition, every heads up that, uh-oh, this could be the end, kind of Armageddon, doomsday reference that they can come up with about me going on this trip tomorrow. This time tomorrow, I will be on Air Force One. We are going on the trip with the president to China, and we will be checking in every day and giving you an update about what's going on. I think it's going to be informative. Just finding out, there's going to be a lot of interesting people there that I didn't know were coming. Elon Musk, Tim Cook, a lot of top CEOs will be there. I mean, the list is a who's who from the business world. You have Larry Fink from BlackRock. You have Steve Schwarzman, Blackstone, the head of Boeing, the head of Citibank, the head of GE Aerospace, Goldman Sachs, David Solomon, MasterCard, Dina Powell, who's married to Dave McCormick. She is going to be there. She is Mark Zuckerberg's top person. I mentioned Elon Musk and the head of Visa. All these people will be there. That doesn't surprise me based on the trip that I took to the Gulf States. That's when we went to Saudi Arabia, Qatar, and to the UAE, Abu Dhabi. Remember, we were broadcasting from Abu Dhabi. Linda was banned from that trip. She's banned from this trip. If I get one more admonition, call, warning up, just in case you don't know, every move you make is going to be, you know, watched by the communist Chinese. You're at one of the people at the top of their list. Why would I be one of the people at the top of their list? I know it's not me. It has, I guess, because they know and read and probably have intel that I know President Trump. So I assume that's probably the reason. I mean, I've heard everything from Linda that there might be, you know, secret hallways between the rooms and the live people actually hang out and are watching you from outside the wall.
1: How the heck do you get that job? Good Lord.
0: I don't any more dire in his predictions that every move I make, everything I do, no matter what I do, is going to be monitored. Even taking a shower. Linda suggested, well, just put a bathing suit on. I'm like, well, how do you put the bathing suit on? And this, you have to assume that if they're going to have cameras in your room, that they are night vision, is not going to make a difference. So I just don't really care. That may sound stupid on my part. I'm just assuming it's all true, but I'm not going to spend a lot of time caring about whether it's true or not.
1: Just practice all of your moves while you're in your room, and then they're gonna be like, you know what? We don't want to mess with this guy. We're good. Go to the next room. We're solid.
0: I don't think they're gonna be afraid of little old Sean Hannity. I don't think at all. I don't think they care at all in any way, shape, manner, or form.
1: Well, clearly they do. They're hanging out in the hallway. I'm just saying.
0: Well, I think they're gonna try to do that to everybody that's there. I don't think it's just gonna be me. I think it's gonna be.
1: Oh, it's definitely not just you.
0: All right, let me start with this because this. Oh, okay. Finish your thought. Go right ahead.
1: My thought was, I think everybody's going to be in trouble. China is spying on us in America. I can only imagine how they're going to be spying on us in China. And you know what? They can fit a lot of those guys in the hallway. So I would just watch out if I were you.
0: No, they're not talking about a hallway. They're talking about a secret that there's space between the walls of each room.
1: Yeah, it's a built-in secret hallway, and they're all going to be in there, crammed in with their listening tools and their video tools and their hypersonic tools and whatever else.
0: There's not going to be any hypersonic, any listening, anything that I do that I care about. Nothing. I'm sorry. That's going to be a very boring assignment if they get assigned to me.
1: Meanwhile, all the chat rooms are going to be like, man, Sean Hannity really likes country music. He plays it all night. Good God.
0: It's sort of like my text messages being released without my permission.
1: Exactly.
0: And then fake news, CNN and MSDNC. Hannity, it sounds like his monologues. He must really believe this stuff. I mean, that was their conclusion. Well, I happen to be very, very boring in my personal life. Very boring. Unless you want to watch somebody that is, you know, studying the news 24/7. All right. Radical leftist Democrats. This is an election year. We're less than 6 months out. It's going to be the most important midterm in our lifetime.

0: And I'm not asking much of everybody that's listening to this program, except the only thing I want you to do in your heart, your mind, and your soul now is to commit that you are going to vote, because there is too much at stake here. And, you know, people like James Carville have been saying the quiet part out loud. You let Democrats ever have full power, and we know what's going to happen. We know that they would pack the courts. We know that they would make Puerto Rico a state. We know that they'd make D.C. a state. We know that they would make illegals, make them permanent citizens. We know that Joe will open the borders again, or whoever that next person is. We know they want open borders, sanctuary policies. We know they want defund, dismantle. We know they want higher taxes pretty much on everyone, even though they say it's for the rich. It's basically anyone that pays taxes. Democrats are so angry at the Virginia Supreme Court. Now, they don't have any recourse. This is a state issue. The Supreme Court, they have no judicial review coming from the U.S. Supreme Court. Not ever possible or going to happen. The New York Times reporting that Democrats, including the House Minority Leader, Minority Leader in name only, Hakeem Jeffries, is holding all these private discussions where they are pissed off and they are fuming. They're angry about the Supreme Court decision on racial gerrymandering. They're mad at the state Supreme Court of Virginia. And this was nothing but a way to disenfranchise Republican voters. 46% of people in the Commonwealth of Virginia voted for Donald Trump. And right now, the way things are currently configured are fair. They have 6 relatively safe Democrat seats, and they have 5 relatively safe Republican seats. That's the way it should be. But Democrats wanted to, you know, put this ridiculous constitutional amendment in their haste. They violated every single legislative and constitutional mandate to change the Constitution, and they lost at the Supreme Court level. Anyway, now they're discussing, they're so angry, the far-fetched idea to get the map they want all over the country, and this would involve a gambit to replace the entire state of Virginia Supreme Court with the purpose of reinstating their gerrymandered map. And the way they plan to do it, I don't think they'd be able to. I don't think it would be viable. But they'd get this, their radicalized Democratic governor, the one that hid it from everybody in Virginia, Abigail Spanberger, and, you know, radicals in the Virginia Democratic and General Assembly and House lawmakers in Washington. And anyway, what they are planning to do is create a scheme where they would put instantaneously a retirement age in place, make the age 54. Does anyone retire at 54? I don't even know people that retire at 65 or 62 anymore. It doesn't happen. Everybody works longer. And that would allow then the current legislature to replace enough justices, and then they would let the state Supreme Court again, you know, go forward with this disenfranchisement scheme. So, you know, these current rulings, even fake news CNN, their data guru, Harry Enten, said yesterday that these decisions by the U.S. Supreme Court, Virginia Supreme Court, they could all have a significant impact on the coming midterm elections. Don't take it for granted. I don't even think we know the issues that will ultimately impact the result of those elections. I don't think we'll have to see what the state of the economy is. There's a lot we need to know. We have to see what happens finally with Iran, how that plays out. Anyway, prior to these rulings, Democrats would have needed to win the popular vote by less than a point to capture the House. By those numbers, it changes dramatically because of all these states, because of the Supreme Court decision and the decision in the Supreme Court of Virginia. So now Democrats would have to win the national House vote by 4 points in order to win House control. And he said the good news, if there is for Democrats, is that their current lead is around that number. So anyway, now Trump says he's going to send election integrity armies to every state, which we should have. We should have voter ID. You know, this is why the SAVE Act was so important. You know, proof of citizenship, voter ID, every state, it should be mandated. The only reason Democrats don't want it is because they want to be able to cheat. Now, the president announced, he said, during my historic election in 2024, remember, they kept running on too big to rig. He said, when I won every single swing state and decisively won both the Electoral College and popular votes, the Republicans had an election integrity army in every single state to preserve the sanctity of each legal vote. We will be doing the same thing in 2026, but it will be much bigger and much stronger. And I, you know, why would you be against voter ID, proof of citizenship? Why would you be against signature verification? Why would you be against chain of custody controls? Why would you be against updated voter rolls? Why, you know, in this debate out in California that took place for mayor of Los Angeles, they want illegals to vote out there. I mean, this is insane. And if you want to know just how crazy the left would be, I mean, even on fake news CNN, they pointed out, you know, a poll, you know, this idea of tax the rich, tax the rich, tax the rich of the Democrats. Well, apparently, is the Mamdani tax the rich theme, they asked, according to the poll. Is tax the rich, is that an asset or a liability? 51% of respondents, well, this is CNN, by the way, is, you know, said it's an asset. I don't think it's an asset. You know, it's funny to listen to people like Kamala Harris. Trump allies are trying to rig the 2026 midterms after their attempt to disenfranchise Virginia voters fails. I mean, you want to know how crazy the left is? You know, just listen to their leaders. Remember, you know, speaker in name or minority leader in name only, wannabe speaker, Hakeem Jeffries, he will do whatever AOC says. Same with Chuck Schumer. And AOC is on with David Axelrod. And she brushed aside the question of whether she'd run for president, saying, no, my ambition is way bigger.
1: They assume that my ambition is positional. They assume that my ambition is a title or a seat. And my ambition is way bigger than that. My ambition is to change this country. Presidents come and go, Senate, House seats, elected officials come and go, but single-payer health care is forever. A living wage is forever. Workers' rights are forever. Women's rights, all of that.
0: Then she tripled down on the idiocy that billionaires didn't make their money on their own. Well, yeah, they did by creating goods and services that people want, need, and desire. And then she made another dumb statement that claiming that the American Revolution was against the billionaires of their time. I mean, this is, you want to know 101, why state-run schools, why government schools fail? Because the American Revolution was fought primarily to secure independence. I've done many man on the street interviews asking people, what is Independence Day? It's Independence Day. Independence from what? It's for independence. They don't know the answer. But it was independence from Great Britain to establish self-governance. And there were underlying causes. Oh, you know, little things that you probably learned and remembered. Because you're not AOC, taxation without representation, or the Stamp Act, or the Townsend Acts, or the Tea Act, or any other, you know, any other issues that came up. We wanted to be free. We wanted to secure independence. We wanted self-governance. You know, for example, you know, Lexington and Concord marked the start of fighting, the shot heard around the world, Declaration of Independence. I mean, does she not know any of this? I mean, the answer is breathtakingly ignorant. Now claiming American Revolution was about, what, fighting the oligarchy? About fighting billionaires? No, it's not. No, it wasn't. But this is the brain trust, along with Kamala Harris and the squad, and this is who the leadership follows. They don't dare challenge them or take them on. 800-941-SHAWN, our number this Monday. 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
4: All right, we have a ton of other news we're going to get to today. Red versus blue. You want to live in a red state? Okay, I'll make it perfectly clear what you're buying into if you do it. We have great news on the economy that we will share today, an investigation update into Minnesota and all these states, the corruption as it relates to Medicare fraud and hospice fraud and daycare fraud. It just gets worse and worse. And this, you know, UAE phenomenon, wow, the things that were released in what is the first tranche of or caches of information, pretty phenomenal. An expert will join us, and if... let's put it this way. He's convinced me that all of this is real. Quick break. Right back. Your call is also coming up this Monday, 800-941-SEAN. Straight ahead.
5: I'm Stuart Varney, and this is the Fox Business Report.
6: A choppy trading session with stocks looking for direction after last week's record-setting rally. Oil prices are spiking after President Trump called Iran's peace proposal totally unacceptable. West Texas Intermediate crude, the U.S. oil benchmark, is around $97 a barrel, while Brent crude, the global benchmark, is around $104. Tech is the best performer. The Magnificent Seven big cap tech stocks are mixed, and chip makers continue to march higher with shares of AI darling Nvidia up nearly 3% and on track for a new record high. And sales of previously occupied U.S. homes were essentially flat in April, another lackluster showing for the housing market. Existing home sales rising just 0.2%, and home prices remain high. The median price of an existing home rising 0.9% to $417,700. That's your Fox Business Report. I'm Hillary Barsky, invested in you.
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8: It's 3:31. I'm Gene Moreno, live in the WFIR News Center. Our top local story this hour, the state Supreme Court has struck down Virginia's redrawn voting district map throughout the April 21st vote that approved the redistricting referendum, leaving Democrats with a 6-5 edge instead of a 10-1 margin when it comes to blue versus red-leaning districts. But former Republican Congresswoman Barbara Comstock tells MS Now there's a recent lesson to be learned.
9: Well, in Virginia in 2018, Dave Brat, who had a safe Republican district at 57.5% that he had won it in 2016, he lost to Abigail Spanberger, our current governor. Everyone said there was no way he could lose. He lost by 2 points because he thought he had that safe seat.
8: Comstock represented Virginia's 10th congressional district from 2015 to 2019. And Virginia State Police are urging Roanoke Valley residents to slow down as speed safety cameras on Interstate 81 become active today. WFR's Connor Arthur with that.
10: The cameras are stationed north and southbound on I-81 between mile markers 143 and 150 in Roanoke and Botetourt counties. This coincides with an ongoing widening project in that stretch. Sergeant Rick Garlitz is the public information officer in Virginia State Police's Salem Division.
11: Drivers that are exceeding the speed limit will get a warning through the mail. That warning period is basically to let folks know they're there.

0: there. That way they can curb their driving habits a little bit. But once that warning period is done, then the citations will start being delivered. It's a $100 civil penalty. It doesn't affect your driving record, and it doesn't affect your insurance. It was about 2 years ago, they were paving on the new section right there just south of the 143-581 split, and we had a VDOT contractor ran over while they were paving and unfortunately killed him.
1: Virginia State Police say all fees collected will revert to the counties and the State Literary Fund, which supports school construction, teacher retirement, and technology funding. Connor Arthur, WFIR News.
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3: ABC News, I'm Michelle Franzen. Redistricting efforts continue in the wake of the Supreme Court's decision impacting the Voting Rights Act. South Carolina, now the latest state to look at redrawing maps, including the district of lone Democratic House member Jim Clyburn. ABC Washington Bureau Chief Rick Klein has more.
4: You can put voters in a new district, but you can't force them who to vote for. So if you move those voters, including in Congressman Clyburn's district, which is a majority black district in South Carolina, into other districts, the fight becomes for those other districts. Someone like Jim Clyburn, he's been elected 17 times to Congress. His district has changed a number of times.
3: President Trump heads to China later this week for talks. A White House official says more than a dozen CEOs of major U.S. businesses will be joining him in Beijing. Talks, though, still likely to center around the war with Iran. It comes after the president rejected Iran's response to a ceasefire. 18 passengers evacuated from the Dutch cruise ship due to a hantavirus outbreak, now in quarantine in Nebraska and Georgia, waiting to get the all clear from health officials. This is ABC News.
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5: From WDBJ 7, I'm meteorologist Leo Hurstbrunner on WFIR. Tonight we turn mostly clear overnight as your lows drop into the low 40s. Looking ahead toward Tuesday, we'll see partly to mostly sunny conditions with a light breeze. Your high temperature, 72 degrees.
2: And right now, partly sunny again, 55 degrees at News Talk, WFIR, 107.3 FM and WFIRnews.com. 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
1: At 25 now till the top of the hour, 800-941-SHAWN if you want to be a part of the program. You've heard me talking about Sig Sauer, 100% made in America, the number one selling concealed carry pistol in America. 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Sig is the largest manufacturer in the state of New Hampshire, nearly 4,000 employees, and about half of them are former military. But the P365 is the most popular, best-selling concealed carry pistol on the market today. I carry it every day. It's used by our military. It's used by NATO forces. Why? Because it is ranked as the top-selling high-capacity micro-compact pistol, always ranking way ahead of any, quote, competitor. We're a Sig Sauer family here on this show. Sweet Baby James has several. I have several. Linda has the P365 Rose Special Edition, which I don't know anything about. What is the Rose Special Edition? What does that mean?
2: It means that everything about the Sig Sauer is script on the side of the gun, and it's written in rose. It's like a metallic rose. It's really pretty. The gun still shoots beautifully and does everything with it. Just a little bit more style is all.
1: But it's a little bit pretty.
2: So it's very pretty.
1: You're about to protect your family, and you're going to say, don't you think this is a pretty gun I'm about to shoot you with? Is that what you're going to do?
2: Exactly right. Listen, I'm looking for center mass, but while we're at it, just, you know, admire what's going to do the job here. All right?
1: Yeah, but
2: you're welcome.
1: Of course, you don't listen to me, and you would be a marksman by now, except you have the yips, and you keep dropping your shoulder, and you don't control your breathing, and, you know, it's kind of going to be hit or miss with you, and God

0: forbid anyone is, you know, outside of, you know, anywhere within range. Let's put it that way. God help that
1: person.
0: Listen,
1: yips or not, the gun is still beautiful. I highly recommend.
0: Why don't you just listen to me? I'm telling you, I've been a pistol marksman since I'm a young kid. I can teach you how to be a marksman. It's not hard.
1: Great. In our free time, we'll go to the range and practice. It'll be fun.
0: No, if you just practice what I've been telling you, you'd be fine. You don't need my special instruction.
1: If you make it back from China, okay. I'll be sure to take that up.
0: We'll try and do it and get it fixed by the time I get back from China. That would be a great gift, a welcome home gift. 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They'll give you a discount and a list of dealers where you are. On the Iranian situation, the president says the ceasefire is on life support. It's pretty much over now. And after reading that piece of garbage they sent us, I didn't even finish reading it. He said it's a waste of his time. He said their response to the U.S. peace proposal is totally unacceptable. And the president warning the country is playing games. And, you know, Iran has been playing games with the U.S. and the rest of the world for 47 years. Delay, delay, delay. For 47 years, the Iranians have been, you know, tapping us along, keeping us waiting, killing our people with their roadside bombs, destroying protests, recently wiping out 42,000 of their own countrymen. And Iran responded by saying that it would refuse to negotiate on their nuclear and missile program. Okay, let the bombing begin, because that's what's going to happen. You know, they're not going to be laughing much longer, as Zero Hedge pointed out in their article today. They'll be laughing no longer. When Trump rejects it outright is totally unacceptable. I don't know what they think that they're doing. I'm not sure if they even know if they're going to do it. The president also vowing to confiscate Iran's leftover nuclear material. He said, we'll get it at some point. He was on with Cheryl Atkinson in an interview. He said, we have it surveilled. He says, we do have something called Space Force. And we're watching the entire area the whole time, where we know that the 60% enriched uranium is. He said, if somebody walked in, they can tell you his name, his address, the number on his badge. He said, that is our technological capability. We have a very well surveilled. If anyone gets near the place, we'll know about it and we'll blow them up. I mean, that's after Operation Midnight Hammer. So, you know, that's the latest from Lake Wobegon there. And I just think it's a matter of time. I read this. I thought it was an interesting analysis. You know, the president now is faced with going for the jugular. Netanyahu, you see, it was on 60 Minutes, I guess, last night. He goes, there's work to be done. Yeah, there's work to be done. You know, ballistic missiles they want to produce, nuclear material, enriched material has to be taken out of the country. There's not a lot left to do, but it would be so much easier to do it the easy way. But, you know, that's going to be up to him. Democrats, you know, it's the strangest thing to watch that the Democrats are on the wrong side of everything. It really is. It's almost spectacular. Almost all of Israel's neighbors at one point have threatened Israel with annihilation. Then Israel got their own nuclear weapons program, and they were able to deter their neighbors, and they have one of the best pound-for-pound military fighting forces on the face of the earth. They have under 9 million people, and what they're able to do is going to be studied for the next 200 years. And for nearly six decades, the U.S. has voluntarily remained, you know, with Israel in some capacity, with little exceptions. I didn't think Obama was the most supportive. This is the saddest part of everything, is with unfettered illegal immigration all throughout the continent of Europe and European countries. It is so spectacularly stupid. Is, you know, now we have Sharia courts, no-go zones, and a population that is growing daily, as, you know, European birth rates just, you know, deteriorate nearly down to zero. And all of you new immigrants that you're letting in unvetted apparently don't want to assimilate to your country and your culture and your continent. Well, what do you think the next thing that's going to happen here is? It's not going to end well for them. By the way, on the issue of the price of the pump and a barrel of oil, prices have been coming down rather steadily. But the president proposed a temporary suspension of the federal gas tax in the meantime till this conflict is over. I don't expect the UN is going to do anything, but the UN ambassador Mike Waltz is urging the UN to act against the Iranian efforts to choke off the world economy. But I really think it was summed up perfectly by Marco Rubio the other day in his press conference. And I think Marco, when he said that, imagine if the Iranians had a nuclear weapon, they could do whatever they want in the Strait of Hormuz in perpetuity, and there's nothing the world could do. And every other waterway as well. They would hold the world hostage. And that's the one thing that needs to be put in perspective for people that are too stupid to understand how close they were to a nuclear weapon. Every person that I know, and I have a lot of contacts in this government, the people that would know, all say the same thing to me. The president had no choice. That what Steve Witkoff told the world was true. By the way, interestingly, Vladimir Putin is actually saying, he said it on Saturday, and our intel is now pointing to the fact that Putin himself is living in a state of paranoia, hanging out in bunkers. I don't know. He thinks he's about to get overthrown, apparently. But he said that the Ukraine war is coming to an end. It's an unpopular war. I mean, hundreds of thousands of Russians have been killed in this effort. The most amazing thing, if you would have told me 4.5 years ago, you know, Biden's president, they're amassing troops and military equipment on the border with Ukraine. He's asked, well, do you think that they're going to invade? The answer was obviously yes. And what will you do? Well, it depends if it's a minor incursion. Well, 4.5 years later, the Ukrainians, you do have to give them credit. They have been fighting valiantly. And I think the most interesting thing, development in this conflict, has been the next generation of weaponry. It's been written about now, so I'm not giving away any special intelligence, but every 4 to 10 days, there is a new generation of drone that is being created by the Ukrainians, which is very inexpensive for them to fight this war with, relatively very inexpensive. And they've got robotics. They got robots fighting these wars that are killing Russian soldiers. And if you would have told me 4.5 years ago that they would be able to fight to this standstill. Now, Russia has gained territory. I'm not saying they haven't, but that they would have been able to fight this fiercely and been able to stave off the Russian attacks for this long. I don't think I would have believed it. And I don't think you would have believed it. But here we are. I mean, I think they've done a very good job.
1: Yeah, I mean, I think that Zelensky is complicit, though. I mean, people want to herald this guy. He is such a dirty, dirty dictator. And I think he's going to come, that when it all comes out, there's going to be a lot on the table for him to have to answer to.
0: Yeah, well, Charles Gasparino had an article in yesterday's New York Post that I think is worth highlighting. When Ken Griffin said last week, Ken Griffin is the head, he's a multi-billionaire. He's the head of Citadel. Probably most of you have not heard of him. And he doesn't do a lot of public events, so you probably wouldn't hear of him unless you follow finance on any level. And he said, we will add far more jobs in Miami over the next decade as an immediate and direct consequence of the mayor's poor decision here. And that was the mayor going on videotape in front of Ken Griffith's house, which apparently is worth over $200 million of penthouse. I guess it's overlooking Central Park. I'm just guessing, I assume. And, you know, I want all New Yorkers to succeed, Mamdani said. That includes business owners and entrepreneurs, but our tax system is fundamentally broken. No, our tax system's not broken. But you have large groups of Democrats that have absolutely no problem that want to empower the government to take people's money and build their power base by providing false security to Americans that want to buy into their lies. You know, lie number one, free buses. What happened to the free buses? Well, Zoran, Marxist Kami Mamdani, can't afford the free buses. He can't afford anything that he's proposing, to be very blunt. He can't afford it, and unless he gets Kathy Hochul, who desperately needs his support so in her reelection efforts as governor of New York. And I think in the end, you know, in spite of trying to push back, she keeps bailing and capitulating to what Mamdani wants. You know, never mind, you know, defund, dismantle, no bail laws, et cetera, et cetera. There's an article in Newsweek this week that said Mamdani's tax agenda is sparking excitement in Florida. You know, luxury migration. You know, they talk about the price of South Florida real estate, for example, in Miami, that they are having a real estate boom all the way up the east coast of Florida. You have Wall Street South. I keep telling you, informing you, I know because I know people that work in that industry. And many of them used to live in New York. They now live in Florida. And they're moving everywhere from, you know, Miami up to West Palm Beach, Florida. They're all there. I mean, because of taxes, because of the way of life. I mean, there was an article in the New York Post on Sunday. They got this guy, this subway shover, you know, with a big, huge smile on his face, who freed twice by a woke psychiatric system. You know, you look at the guy's track record and you can't believe why would this government, you know, assault three Port Authority cops after stealing chips and he was released. He smashes cars with a stolen shovel, released. Taken to Bellevue Hospital for a psych check, released. He's charged with possessing a knife, a crack pipe in Brooklyn, released. Pushing a woman punching a woman in the head in Manhattan on the subway, released. DA asked for $3,000 bail. Judge denies the bail request. Again, taken to Bellevue for psychiatric review, released. Shoves a retired teacher down the subway steps, killing him. Shows up in court, acts erratically, and is smiling, nabbed by two detectives in Penn Station. They'll probably release him again. That's New York. And you've got, you know, the communist utopia of Gavin Newsom out in California. Then you got this idiot that's the governor of North Carolina, has released all of these criminals that have gone on to commit more atrocious crimes, including the death of that Ukrainian woman. Anyway, out in California, a man who pled guilty to brutally raping and murdering a woman in San Luis Obispo, set to walk free after Gavin Newsom refused to block his parole despite a prosecutor's repeated pleas to keep him behind bars. Convicted of viciously raping and strangling a woman, you know, granted parole by the state's board last year, despite the San Luis Obispo county attorney, district attorney, fighting his release every step of the way. Newsom's office wouldn't lift a finger. They don't care. They're killing their states, killing them. I mean, it's great for my state. It's not good for anyone else. And the way, more investigations. Never-ending investigations. Oh, by the way, Joe Biden is planning to fight the Trump DOJ. They don't want to release the tapes, the 70 hours of tapes of him sharing classified information with his ghostwriter. I don't think they're going to win that one. All right, health, wellness, fitness, nutrition, longevity on everybody's mind. 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
9: In a first-in-the-nation program, California will give each family 400 diapers in sizes for newborns and babies up to 14 pounds when they're discharged from a hospital after birth. That's a bit more than a month's worth of diapers, since newborns on average use 8 to 10 diapers a day. The program will begin at up to 75 hospitals that handle about a quarter of the births in California and largely serve low-income patients. The initiative will expand from there. The idea is to help families in need. Alex Stone, ABC News, Los Angeles.
0: At this release, the first of what will be many on whether or not UAPs, formerly known as UFOs, are real. We'll get to the bottom of that and much, much more. Your call's coming up, 800-941-SHAWN, as we continue. Born on America's darkest day, September 11th, 01, the Tunnel to Towers Foundation has been helping American heroes ever since. Heroes like Fire Captain Andrew Donner, inspired by the bravery of New York City firefighters on 9/11, Andrew devoted his life to serving his community. He rose through the ranks of his fire department, training rigorously and leading with courage. And after a very brave battle, Andrew lost his life to lung cancer caused by occupational toxins. The 25th anniversary of 9/11, Andrew's story is a reminder of the profound impact that day has had on our nation, our heroes, and their families. Andrew leaves behind a beloved wife, Jessica, their sons, his parents, and sister. Now, Tunnel to Towers was able to honor Andrew by paying the Donner family's mortgage. 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
11: Greg Roberts Live, winner of the Outstanding Sports Operation Award from the Associated Press for the states of Virginia and West Virginia. From the heart of Virginia's Blue Ridge, this is WFIR Roanoke. 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
12: From ABC News, I'm Michelle Franzen. Health officials say 17 Americans and one British national living in the U.S. are now in quarantine at medical facilities in Nebraska and Georgia. The majority in Omaha, ABC's Steve Osunsami says two patients are at Emory Hospital in Atlanta.
13: In a statement from Emory Hospital, they say that they're working in coordination with local, state, and federal partners, that they've received two passengers here from the cruise ship following the outbreak. One is symptomatic and is receiving care in Emory's biocontainment unit, and one is asymptomatic currently, identified as a close contact, and is undergoing evaluation and monitoring.
12: President Trump rejecting Iran's response to a ceasefire memo. The U.S. and Iran remain stalled over reopening the Strait of Hormuz and also Iran's nuclear ambitions. ABC's Karen Travers has more.
14: The big sticking point for weeks, for months now, of course, has been Iran's nuclear program and their nuclear ambitions. The president has been very clear. He wants the United States to get Iran's enriched uranium. He said that last week. We're going to get it. That has been a red line for Iran. But it's not clear if that was something specific they put back in this. But again, it's been a sticking point for some time.
12: A nonprofit conservation group has launched a legal battle to try to stop the repainting of the Lincoln Memorial reflecting
15: In a lawsuit filed Monday, a nonprofit called the Cultural Landscape Foundation argued that Trump needs approval from Congress to alter the Lincoln Memorial because it's a historical landmark. Trump has defended his attempt to repaint the reflecting pool in a shade of blue called American Flag Blue and renovate the site.
16: And over the years as a developer, I've probably built more than 100 swimming pools.
15: The nonprofit is asking a judge to halt the renovations until the Trump administration gets congressional approval. Peter Haralambos, ABC News.
12: On Wall Street today, stocks ending higher led by tech shares. 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
19: 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Severe weather is targeting parts of the South today in drought-stricken regions, and extreme heat in parts of the West and mountain states are raising the risk for wildfires. Here's ABC News meteorologist Kenton Jawecki.
20: Where it's also very warm in the upper Midwest, it's also combining with dry conditions on the ground and a lot of wind, and that's giving them fire weather danger, meaning that weather conditions are there and that if a fire sparks, it's going to spread rapidly. That's for parts of eastern Montana. We're talking about South Dakota, North Dakota, even through much of Nebraska, including Kearney, Nebraska. And then you're getting through northern Minnesota as well, where we have elevated fire danger there too as well today.
19: In Florida, fire crews working to contain a brush fire in the Miami-Dade and Broward counties near Highway 27. It's burned more than 5,600 acres. Transportation Secretary Sean Duffy facing criticism for a five-part reality show that he did with his family. Duffy is in a series called The Great American Road Trip, following his family to U.S. landmarks, he says, to celebrate America's 250th anniversary. Duffy used to star in the MTV series The Real World. UK Prime Minister Keir Starmer facing growing calls to resign from members of his own Labour Party in the wake of disastrous local election results. Three ministers serving in his government have also resigned. The Prime Minister's polling numbers down due to perceptions that the economy hasn't changed in the UK, and also amid the release of the Jeffrey Epstein files involving a U.S. ambassadors appointed by Starmer. Michelle Franzen, ABC News.
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22: I'm Gene Marano in the WFIR News Center. Two people were hospitalized after a shooting early Sunday morning in Roanoke. Police responded to Grand Avenue and Forest Park Boulevard Northwest, where a man and woman were found in a car with non-life-threatening gunshot wounds. A pedestrian was seriously injured Saturday night after being struck by a vehicle in downtown Roanoke. It happened around 10 p.m. in the 600 block of Campbell Avenue Southeast. Portions of Campbell Avenue were shut down Saturday night while the police investigated. And Roanoke City faces some key decisions this week on how to spend millions in leftover funds. The city controls about $19 million in former school surplus money. It may have additional unspent pandemic relief funds to allocate, with some estimates putting the total available at more than $21 million. Weather every 30 minutes on WFIR. Mostly clear tonight, lows in the low 40s. Sunny tomorrow, highs low to mid-70s. 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
1: I'll let you know when there's no ceasefire. 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
6: Right, thanks, Scott Cannon. Hour 2, Sean Hannity Show, toll-free this Monday. It's 800-941-SEAN if you want to be a part of the program. Well, Donald Trump, promise made, promise kept. And I'm not sure why our government doesn't trust us enough to think that we can handle the idea that God, the creator of heavens and earth and science now has shown us that we have universes within universes within universes well beyond human comprehension. You know, the idea that there could be life on other planets. Now, I don't see anything theologically, biblically, that contradicts the idea that God maybe created intelligent life elsewhere. I had, for example, Luigi Venditelli on. I mean, this guy's telling the story. It is unbelievable, his story. And he's been telling this story now forever, is that he worked with the government, actually saying that we have one of these vehicles, if you will, and it's like a flying saucer, the way it's often been described and depicted in Hollywood films. As a matter of fact, I have a cut of my podcast with Luigi Venditelli, and here's what he says.
7: It wasn't moving in a linear fashion. It was one moment it's here, another moment it's here. It's like it's skipping. It's almost like skipping in and out of visual. It's coming towards you, but you're not seeing the whole line. You know what I mean? The whole trajectory. And he says it was very close to them. It was very bright. And he said it was as clear as day. It was a disc. It was lit. He says a yellowish orange light. It was like the whole skin of the craft is lit. It was getting very bright. Bob said that has to do with the propulsion system. It's the way that the skin of the craft has an electrical field on it. And he says, and it just vanished. It just disappeared.
6: Now that's from Age of Disclosure. One of the stars of that show and the guy that has all the knowledge is Lou Elizondo is with us. Lou, great to have you back, sir.
8: Sean, thank you for having me. It's always an honor and privilege.
6: Why don't you explain your background and the fact that you really can't even tell us everything you know because you still have a top security clearance, and considering you're not part of the government makes me wonder why.
8: Great question, Sean. I started off my career after college, joined the Army for a little bit, and then I became a career special agent in counterintelligence. And my focus primarily was counterinsurgency, counterterrorism, and counterespionage. Now, what does that mean? Well, it doesn't really mean a whole lot other than my entire career in the U.S. government was always very no-nonsense. I always consider myself just a facts man kind of guy. And in fact, when I was in college, I studied medicine, specifically microbiology and immunology. So I've always been a disciple of the scientific methods and principles. But in 2009, all that really changed for me. And it changed when I was brought into a program. I did not, by the way, for the record, I had no idea what it was at the time. But I was brought into a program, asked to provide counterintelligence and security support for this effort. And like many staffs, they don't tell you what it is until once you get in and you kind of sign paperwork. But I remember the conversation very specifically, speaking to the then director at the time, James Lukacsky, of the program I wound up running, where he looked at me and he said, look, you know, I'm just going to ask you frankly and bluntly, what do you think about UFOs? And I thought for a moment, I looked at him and I told him the truth. I said, I don't. He said, well, what do you mean? You don't think they're real? I said, no, you didn't ask me that. You asked me what I thought about them. And my honest response is, I don't. I don't have time to think about them. I'm too involved in national security issues and whatnot. So I don't really have an opinion. And truth be told, when I was younger, I was never really into science fiction as a kid. I wasn't a Star Wars kid. You know, if you were to ask me, I was probably more of a G.I. Joe type of kid than I was Star Wars. So I wasn't into science fiction. But once I got into the program, which everybody now knows is called ATIP, the Advanced Aerospace Threat Identification Program, In the Department of Defense, we love our acronyms. But anyways, the short version of that is called ATIP. That's where I learned the reality that our government, your government, our taxpayer dollars are going on a regular basis to study and investigate UFOs. Despite the public discussion and our statements to the contrary, saying that they're nonsense and we don't really look at them and we don't waste taxpayer money on it, the fact is we did, and we were doing it a lot. And we were finding some very, very interesting things that, quite frankly, amount to nothing less than a national security issue. Again, we can go on for as long as you want about that, but that's really how I got into the program. I often tell people, half jokingly, before I got into ATIP, I couldn't even spell UFO. But it turns out that it's a very, very serious topic, and our government considers it a significant national security issue.
6: Maybe explain to people, because the common vernacular is UFO, but it's also UAP, which is the more common vernacular among people that study this.
8: Correct. Well, there's actually two reasons why we don't really use the term UFO anymore. First of all, there's a lot of stigma that tends to be associated with the word UFO. The moment you say UFO, you think of cheesy 1950s movies with tinfoil hats and, you know, slogans like Elvis on the Mothership. And so there's a lot of stigma involved with that. And then secondly, the fact is that as we understand more about this phenomenon, we realize that they're not really flying. The term UFO isn't even accurate. And what do I mean by that? Because the F in UFO means flying, unidentified flying object. And it's easy to jump to conclusions that when you see something in the sky that is technically flying, but the reality is flight is a combination of four fundamental forces. You have thrust, lift, drag, and weight. And when you can create a lifting body or a wing, you create lift, and therefore you fly. The objects we are seeing don't seem to have the associated technology that we normally assume with flight, meaning there's no wings, there's no control surfaces, there's no obvious forms of propulsion. So yes, they're in the sky, but they're not probably not even really flying in a sense that we associate the term with flight. And then secondly, we also notice these things out in low Earth orbit, as you just mentioned right now with the Apollo missions. We notice them even underwater. They call them USOs. So the term UAP, unidentified anomalous phenomenon, was changed from UFO to UAP, because we're seeing these things not just in our skies. We're seeing them underwater. We're seeing them in a low Earth orbit environment. We're seeing them everywhere. So they're not just there in our sky. And secondly, they're not really flying in a sense that we would normally attribute to the notion of flying.
6: Let me ask you this, because part of the newly released files include footage, and probably more people have seen this than anything else, of what is an eight-pointed, kind of looks like a star, and it's submitted by Central Command personnel showing it's a rather strange-shaped. And it lasts nearly 2 minutes and shot from an infrared sensor aboard a U.S. military platform. And it depicts an area of contrast resembling an eight-pointed star. Now, one of the things that, you know, as when we talk about unidentified aerial phenomenon, as it's called, and you what we see is a maneuverability and what is obviously different energy sources, in other words, things that defy physics as we know it. In other words, a level of science and a level of power being generated, maneuvers that are just not possible for anything that we are technically capable of creating on this planet. That's what makes it so phenomenal to me.
8: Yeah, you're absolutely right, Sean. In fact, there was some, when I was in ATIP, there was a very famous incident that we used as kind of the gold standard, if you will, for UAP encounters regarding military personnel and whatnot. And it was in 2004 in the November timeframe. And it's now coined as the USS Nimitz incident, or they'll call it the Tic Tac incident. But in essence, you had objects that were being tracked for days by the SPY-1 radar, which was on the USS Princeton at the time, while the USS Nimitz was going out and doing carrier workups. Basically, they go out and they do these military-style drills and kind of play, you know, war games before they prepare to go out to the Middle East on, in, you know, on a real deployment. And for many days, it was being encountered, these objects that we could track at 80,000 feet. Now, they were probably higher, but that was at the time the limitation of our capability with really any fidelity with this state-of-the-art radar system called the SPY-1 radar. And so we're picking up these objects coming in and out of around 80,000 feet, and within instant, and I mean literally an instant, dropping down to 50 feet over the water. And then popping right back up again to that same altitude, their original altitude. Now, why is that a big deal? Well, because it was assessed by some of the scientists that in order to go from 80,000 feet in 0.7 seconds, which is what they calculated, to 50 feet over the water and then pop back up again, would take something like 3 times the annual energy output of the entire continental United States. So we're talking about things that we quite frankly can't replicate. And in many ways, we still don't quite understand fully. And more importantly, we are seeing these UAP with a very interesting curiosity of our military equities, and more specifically, our nuclear equities, our nuclear technology, nuclear propulsion, nuclear power, nuclear weapon systems, to the point where they've actually, these UAP have interfered with our nuclear readiness in the past.
6: All right, quick break, right back. More with Lou Elizondo. He's in the great film. It's a great documentary. It's on Prime. It's called Age of Disclosure, now with the release of what was the first of many on UAPs. Unidentified aerial phenomenon, formerly called UFOs. This release is pretty spectacular. He knows more about it than most anybody on the planet. More with Lou on the other side. 800-941-SEAN, our number if you want to be a part of the program as we continue.
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6: 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After Roanoke City Council Vice Mayor Terry McGuire spoke about how federal solar energy tax credits were gone now, and he saw it as a missed opportunity for the city, Councilman Peter Volleson weighed in.
12: I think everybody on this dais believes that we should be doing solarization on buildings. 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And I think that's where opposition has come from, is that it has not been.
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0: continue with Luis Elizondo. He's the former head of the Pentagon program responsible for the investigation into UAP and also the author of Imminent Inside the Pentagon's Hunt for UFOs. He's also all over the documentary Age of Disclosure. You know, there was an interesting observation because one of the things that these files revealed is in the year that they kind of set as the year that they had the most discoveries was 1965. And in other words, the greatest number of quote sightings that they observed. And you go back and you look at these files and they talk about witnesses and what they report seeing. And that they actually report that there was a landing of one of these, UAPs. We'll call it that. You know, I'm kind of like you. I kind of followed it, but I didn't really pay that much attention to it. But the more I delve into it, the more fascinated I am by it. And the more, again, I'm coming to believe that this is not an accident that so many people are describing these things.
1: Yeah, you're absolutely right, Sean. There is a very interesting commonality that we have seen over the years, decades, in fact, of these objects. And in fact, it may even go back centuries, believe it or not. Now, you know, I'm an older guy, but I was not, truthfully, I wasn't around for the 1940s when Allied pilots first started reporting these anomalies they called Foo Fighters, they were either going on a mission or coming back. But anybody can look it up and see the term Foo Fighters. And these objects were described as luminous balls that seemed to be intelligently controlled following their aircraft from time to time. And it was seen by many, many, many pilots. And, of course, you had the afterwards the famous Roswell incident in New Mexico, which, by the way, was a very real incident. Now, my time was really more or less in the information we had access to with most fidelity, really the 60s, the 70s, the 80s and 90s and into the present time. What we were seeing were objects, and Timbershed's absolutely correct. There are millions of documents. In fact, there was a recent statement made by the Department of War under Hegseth where he said, you have to keep in mind that there are tens of millions of these documents in the U.S. government's possession. And it's going to take some time for us to review them all, but we will be releasing them in tranches. Now, this is the first time you had a government official admitting that the U.S. government has UFO information like this to the tens of millions, not just one or two. And that a lot of these are really only in paper form, which means a lot of these are going way, way back to the 40s and 50s and 60s. And I know that to be true myself because I actually had my hands on some of these documents when I was at the Pentagon and my team did. And they're very, very compelling. And back to your original question about, you know, the commonality, we've been seeing a commonality in morphology now for many years. So a lot of people are familiar with the disc shape vehicle or what they might call in the vernacular a flying saucer. But the reality is that there's cigar shapes. There's these enormous triangular shaped vehicles that are often seen. And in fact, there's a NASA photo taken from the surface of the moon where they may have just caught one of these triangular vehicles on camera from the surface of the moon. And you can see that for yourself.
0: All right, quick break, right back. More with Lou Elizondo. He's in the great film. It's a great documentary. It's on Prime. It's called Age of Disclosure.

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1: It's 4:30. I'm Gene Marano, live in the WFIO News Center. Top local story, Democrats now face a tougher path in the national fight for the U.S. House after the Virginia Supreme Court tossed out the state's redistricting referendum. WFIR's Ian Price reports.
2: The decision means Virginia will use the current congressional map this November, not a new one that could have given Democrats a 10-to-1 advantage in the state's House delegation. Republicans still have to defend vulnerable seats in Virginia's 1st and 2nd districts. But WFIR political analyst and Radford University political science chair Chapman Rackaway says Democrats may have one argument to take into the fall.
3: An entire election, and one that's cost $100 million, gets thrown out by the Virginia Supreme Court. Doesn't matter that the Supreme Court followed a very clear letter of the law in the Virginia Constitution. So I think that Democrats have that advantage when it goes into the November elections. Whether that's going to translate into them turning over existing Republican districts, that's a much, much taller, much more difficult order.
2: Rackaway says the ruling does not end Democrats' hopes of winning the U.S. House, but it does make the math harder after Republican gains from redistricting in other states. Ian Price, WFIR News.
1: And this just in a few minutes ago. Now CNN reports that Democrats are asking the U.S. Supreme Court to let them use the new Virginia map. Republican lawmakers in red states have done a better job of passing legislation to change voting districts than have the Democrats, but UVA political analyst Larry Sabato told CNN shortly after the state Supreme Court ruled against the Democrat-led redistricting effort in Virginia, he said last Friday,
4: Democrats have suffered a body blow in their effort to take over the House of Representatives. But a body blow is not a fatal blow. And there are quite a few basic fundamental factors moving in the Democrats' direction. Prices and gas and the war with Iran and the unpopularity of Donald Trump and so on.
1: Sabato says he doesn't hear talk of another 40-seat flip in the House of Representatives like Democrats engineered midway through Donald Trump's first term in 2018. But says many still believe there will be enough support for Democratic candidates to get past the 218 mark. That's the number of seats needed to become the majority in Congress. And Franklin County Public Schools eliminating all 10 family liaison positions as the district works to close budget gaps created by the loss of federal funding. Superintendent Kevin Sears says federal grants have been frozen or reduced following the dissolution of the Department of Education, leaving the district unable to sustain programs it has relied on for years. The district's also consolidating bus routes, meaning some elementary students will ride with middle and high schoolers. Counselors and teachers will be expected to absorb the work previously done by those liaisons. Now the top national stories from ABC News.
5: ABC News, I'm Michelle Franzen. Supreme Court Justice Samuel

0: Toledo has temporarily extended an order maintaining nationwide access to the widely used abortion pill mifepristone by mail and through telehealth visits for now. ABC's Devin Dwyer has more.
1: An administrative stay is simply a timeout, a freeze of the status quo to allow the justices both to decide what they're going to do and also to write something about it, to be able to explain it to us.
0: Mifepristone has been deemed safe by federal health scientists for decades. Due to the ongoing war with Iran, President Trump says he may support lifting the federal gas tax temporarily to help with soaring gas prices at the pump. It could reduce a gallon of regular by roughly 18 cents and just over 24 cents a gallon for diesel. The president calls Iran's latest response to a ceasefire deal weak. U.S. home sales remain flat in April, a time with sales picking up for the season typically. The lagging housing market struggling due to the economic uncertainty. This is ABC News.
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3: From WDBJ 7, I'm meteorologist Leo Hurstrunner on WFIR. Tonight we turn mostly clear overnight as your lows drop into the low 40s. Looking ahead toward Tuesday, we'll see partly to mostly sunny conditions with a light breeze. Your high temperature, 72 degrees.
2: And right now, partly sunny, 57 degrees at News Talk, WFIR, 107.3 FM and WFIRnews.com. 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

0: exposing government waste and abuse of your liberties every day. 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
1: All right, 25 now till the top of the hour. 800-941-SEAN is on number if you want to be a part of the program. 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
1: All right, we continue our final moments and we'll get to your calls. 800-941-SEAN with Lou Elizondo, former head of the Pentagon program responsible for the investigation into UAPs. And he's featured extensively in the documentary Age of Disclosure. This upon the release of what is the first of what will be many releases on UAPs, formerly known as UFOs, by the White House this past week. And it's fascinating what they're releasing. The thing that really stands out to me is people that have enormous credibility. This is not a group of nut jobs. For example, if people watch, and I strongly recommend they watch Age of Disclosure, which you can get on Prime Video, you know, you're all over this and you just exude this, you know, rational, reasonable, persona that is

0: like, I know, I read it, I saw it, and no, this was not my wheelhouse until I actually looked at the real science and the real evidence behind it, and we better pay attention to it, and maybe there's something we can learn from all of this, because I don't think there's any doubt, and I'll ask you one last question, and that is, if whatever this is, if it is in fact real, and they have the ability to make it here, and they're not out to attack us, because if they wanted to attack us, they already would have, and they have power sources that we know not of. They would have probably conquered us in next to no time, and we would all know in a different way. Maybe it's just curiosity on their end. Maybe it's that there's a lot that ultimately we can learn from this that would better the human condition. And I look at it from that standpoint. I wanted to get your final thought on that.
1: I think you're absolutely right, Sean. And in fact, you know, I tend to look at things from an optimistic and opportunity perspective. I do think there's a lot we can still learn. We quite frankly, and I got to be careful what I say because I still do have a security clearance. You're absolutely right. There's a lot of stuff we have learned already. And that, you know, if you look at, I'll make it very quickly, but if you look back at the original Apollo missions to the moon, some 6,200 life-changing technologies emerged from that little space, decade-long space race with the Russians.
0: More than paid for itself because of the discoveries you're describing. Yes, sir.
1: Absolutely. Absolutely. So I agree with you completely, Sean. I think there's a lot of opportunity here. If we can just get rid of the stigma and taboo, I think we're going to be in much better shape.
0: And I'll add one thing. Even going back, I mentioned Apollo 17, Apollo 11, you know, Buzz Aldrin, for example, recalled several unusual phenomena. That was part of the first release also that he and his crew encountered during the first moon landing, according to these documents. And again, this is just the tip of the iceberg. Anyway, it's called Age of Disclosure. It's on Prime. I urge you to watch it. Luis Elizondo's all over it. Congressman Tim Burchett is all over it. Marco Rubio's all over it. And when you hear their comments and the credibility of all the other people that are interviewed in it, I think you'll come to a very interesting conclusion that maybe you're not anticipating. I really do appreciate your work, your time, and I hope we talk more about this in the future. I expect a lot more information is coming out in the days, weeks, months ahead.
1: Yes, sir, and I appreciate you, Sean. Thank you very much, and your audience. Thank you so much for listening.
0: All right, my friend, thank you. 800-941-SEAN is our number if you want to be a part of the program. All right, let us say hello to John in San Diego, California, Gavin's Communist Utopia. What is up, John? Glad you called. Happy Monday, sir.
2: Okay, Sean, a couple days ago, that idiot AOC mouthed off about you can't become a billionaire by earning it. Well, you've got Steven Spielberg, George Lucas, Michael Jordan, Taylor Swift, LeBron James. It's really not that hard to earn $1 billion as an employee. What is difficult, though, is to make $100 billion. You can't earn that. You have to create it out of nothing, which is much harder than getting paid by someone else $1 billion. So she doesn't know anything about economics, yet somehow she has an economics degree from Boston College, so that school needs to be investigated for its fraud.
0: Well, I know you're talking about AOC and her comments, but her comments go further. And it's interesting. She doesn't deny that she has 2028 ambition, but then she goes on to explain to, I guess she's talking to David Axelrod, that her ambition is to change the country dramatically, which we already know. This is what the radical left. This is why, you know, we started the program today telling you, you know, how sick the Democrats are after the state court decision on their unconstitutional gerrymandering attempts in the Commonwealth of Virginia. You know, and then she doubles down on this idiocy that billionaires, you know, didn't do it on their own. And then she goes even further and says that the American Revolution was against billionaires of their time. And no, that's not why the American Revolution was fought. It was fought to secure independence from Great Britain. It was sought to establish self-governance. there were underlying causes behind that conflict. Oh, you know, like things that you learned in school, like taxation without representation and the Stamp Act and the Townsend Acts and the Tea Act and the, you know, the British attempts to gain greater control over their colony. Guess what? It, you know, then of course you have skirmishes like at Lexington and Concord marked the start of the fighting and the shot heard around the world and, you know, culminating in the Declaration of Independence, et cetera, et cetera. Nobody mentioned oligarchs and billionaires. I mean, I mean, this is like exhibit A of how our public school system is failing us. And if her ambition is way bigger than being president, just know what that means. Understand what this means. That AOC wants her Green New Deal, radical socialism, defund the police, defund the Department of Homeland Security, you know, confiscate wealth from people. That's what they want. And what they're doing in Virginia is exactly what they want.
2: Well, there's one more thing. The billionaires of the time, those were the founding fathers, and they're the ones who started the revolution.
0: Oh, and by the way, most of them died poor.
2: Yeah,
0: most of them lost their fortunes.
2: They were the equivalent of billionaires when they started the revolution. And also, this is why the Democrats always say we're a democracy instead of a constitutional republic, because without that constitution in Virginia, we would have that ridiculous Supreme Court now.
0: Listen, look at what they're trying to do today. As I mentioned earlier, you raise a lot of good points. This is why this election matters, this midterm election. I'm not asking anybody to do anything other than commit in your mind, your heart, and your soul that this is the most important midterm election year in your life, that this is the radical left's agenda. This is what they would do if they got power. And just make a commitment that you're not going to give it to them and that they're going to lose and we're going to defy historical trends. Anyway, John San Diego, thank you. George in Texas. George, you're on the Sean Hannity Show. God bless Texas, sir. Glad you called.
3: Thank you, Sean. Pleasure to meet you. Just to get started, I think China is the U.S.'s main adversary. You know, there's something inherently wrong when a nation like Taiwan, who doesn't want anything to do with them, and you have China saying it's our country. So right there, it's flawed. Another thing, you know, they're complaining about U.S. hegemony. I mean, they want to control a free sovereign nation. So I don't even know where their argument is. Number two, I think they have to be contained. I mean, they don't innovate. There's a lot of intellectual theft in terms of...
0: Oh, intellectual property theft is through the roof. I know somebody in business that has had every single patent he's ever gotten on his own. He's brilliant. Stolen from him by the Chinese. Everyone. And there's nothing you can do.
3: Tesla. They invited Tesla into the country, right? Oh, come on in. We'll open it up. You'll get through the bureaucracy. We'll set it up. So what they do, Tesla goes in. And then they learn from Tesla. They adopt all their manufacturing, the trade secrets, the patents. And then they kick them out and they copy and imitate electric cars. And then they start to dominate. So getting back to all this, you know, I think Trump is kind of smart. He kind of blows a lot of smoke up. Geez, you know what? And I don't think sincerely Trump really is that enamored with him. I think he does that to flatter him, maybe to get the better of him during negotiation. But I know you're going there and I'm just curious your view on it, what you hope to accomplish. And, you know, it's a delicate situation because, you know, they're a vital part of the world's global economy. But how do you dance around it? What kind of deals do we look for there?
0: Well, the one thing you can be assured of is Donald Trump doesn't mince words. All right. And now it's interesting that, you know, some of the, I know, for example, Elon Musk will be there. Tim Cook will be there. Larry Fink of BlackRock will be there. Steve Schwarzman will be there. You know, the head of Cisco's will be there. GE Aerospace will be there. Goldman Sachs will be there. MasterCard will be there. Meta will be there. Visa will be there. You know, Elon Musk, I think he may be on Air Force One. I don't know. I have no idea. You know, the good news is I get to talk to and meet a lot of these people and hopefully get some interviews with some of them and get to, you know, let you hear directly from them. you know, I look at it as an opportunity. When push came to shove, yes, I will miss time on the air. I don't like that part of it. The other part of it is I can report directly what I see going on, and they include me in everything, which is very gracious of them. So, you know, I'll be able to give you a front row seat in terms of a lot of what's going on. Okay?
3: You know what worries me a bit is the critical minerals. I mean, when you look at the tariffs, when Trump sort of imposed tariffs, they said, well, look, we're going to restrict critical minerals. That is such an Achilles heel for the U.S. What's your view?
0: Not much longer. We're discovering more and more critical minerals. I know the ones you're referring to right here in the U.S. and with our other partners around the world. And we are bypassing and we will surpass China on the issue of critical minerals. That I can tell you. Okay. It's something I've talked to a lot of people about, you know, but you're right. 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Your first option should never be lethal force, only if necessary, only under the worst conditions. And if you own a firearm, that's good. I recommend it. 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But you don't want to deal with the financial, legal, emotional weight that comes with pulling a trigger if you don't have to. 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You don't need a permit. You don't need a background check. And it has powerful deterrence, tear gas, kinetic rounds, pepper spray. You can hit a target 60 feet away. One shot can incapacitate anybody for up to 40 minutes. 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

0: Scott Perry in the final hour of Free For All of this program today. And the president went out there and said he wants to get rid of, at least temporarily, the federal gas tax. Here's what he said.
1: Are you going to suspend the federal gas tax?
2: Yeah, I'm going to reduce until the... Let me tell you, as soon as this is over with Iran, as soon as it's over, you're going to see gasoline and oil drop like a rock. Going to be dropping down like a rock. I mean, already, look, just on the basis of, you know, things have happened. When it first came about, 20% of the oil came out of Hormuz. That's a lot. But, you know, with time, it's like they're going to Texas. They're going to Louisiana. They're going to Alaska. A lot of Alaska. Alaska's, you know, sort of, it seems like very far away from Asia. But it's actually a relatively short trip by comparison to other locations they have to go to get oil. And they go into Alaska. In fact, our big problem is we're building bigger docks, docks to fill up. But we have, we've become very big on the filling station.
0: Scott Perry, Pennsylvania, will weigh in on that and much more, and how to get rid of other costs related to gasoline on the other side as we continue.

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3: News. I'm John Saucier. The tension's real high between the United States and Iran. The two countries trying to come up with an agreement to end the war. President Trump says there are different factions within Iran.
4: You have the moderates and you have the lunatics. And I think the moderates are more respected. The lunatics want to fight till the end. You know, there will be it'll be a very quick fight.
3: President Trump is heading out to Beijing this week to meet with Chinese President Xi Jinping. White House Principal Deputy Press Secretary Anna Kelly on Fox News Channel with a preview.
5: More good deals for our country. Continued work on the U.S.-China Board of Trade, deals spanning the aerospace, energy, agriculture industries that ultimately will end that practice of shipping jobs overseas and selling out American workers in favor of policies and agreements.
3: The president inviting some top executives, including the CEOs of SpaceX, Apple, and BlackRock to join him on this trip. 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
6: From ABC News. Lindsay Davis, anchor Prime, streaming weeknights on ABC News Live. The fragile ceasefire between the U.S. and Iran faces new challenges. President Trump says the ceasefire is on life support after he rejected Iran's response to a U.S. memo to end the war and set up a 30-day negotiation period. The president says his goals remain the same.
4: But I have a plan. You know, it's a very simple plan. I don't know why you don't say it like it is. Iran cannot have a nuclear weapon.
6: ABC's Tom Sufi Burge has more on the sticking points.
7: The future status of Iran's nuclear program, not just the stocks of enriched uranium which remain in Iran and are thought to be buried deep underground, but also Iran's ability to enrich uranium going forward. And we've had a statement from a senior Iranian official today via state media saying enrichment is not negotiable. And what they mean by that is that Iran won't give up its right to enrich uranium for what it says are civilian purposes.
6: Gas prices remain at four-year highs. The president says he may implement a temporary federal gas tax holiday to ease the pain at the pump. Efforts to monitor the hantavirus outbreak on board a Dutch cruise ship continue in several countries, including the U.S., after passengers were evacuated. 17 Americans and one British national were flown to medical centers in both Nebraska and Georgia. ABC's Steve Osunsami is outside Emory University Hospital in Atlanta.
7: Two of those patients were flown here to Atlanta because they are trying to relieve any potential pressure on the facility in Nebraska. The concerns is that if another one of those patients had tested positive in Nebraska, they would have limited facilities to handle this over there, so they're sending some of those patients here for relief.
6: Supreme Court Justice Samuel Alito has extended a stay in a mifepristone case, allowing access to the key abortion drug for now. The drug has been deemed safe by FDA scientists and available to women for decades by mail and telehealth visits. You're listening to ABC News.
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10: Officials in Laredo, Texas, working to identify six people whose bodies were found inside a sweltering rail car Sunday afternoon. Forensics experts say it could be a case of human smuggling.
11: The temperature was well into the 90s when a Union Pacific employee doing a routine check of freight cars made the discovery and called Laredo police.
12: LPD arrived at the scene very quickly along with Laredo Fire Department, and they
1: they unfortunately did confirm the fact that there were six decedents inside of the boxcar.
12: The police department's Joe Baez says five of the victims were male, one was female. The medical examiner will determine their ages, nationalities, and cause of death. Jim Ryan, ABC News, Dallas.
10: A famous music site in London getting ready to open to public tours centered around the Fab Four.
13: 3 Savile Row, London, is one of music's most iconic addresses. It's the headquarters of Apple Corps, in charge of the Beatles' business operations, and the Fab Four performed from the building's roof in January 1969. That turned out to be their final public performance. Next year, the public can visit the building for a 7-story exhibition, The Beatles at 3 Savile Row. It includes access to the roof. More details are coming about dates and prices. Brian Clark, ABC News.
10: 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Michelle Franzen, ABC News.
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15: I'm Gene Reynolds in the WFIR News Center. Virginia State Police are urging Roanoke Valley residents to slow down as speed. Safety cameras on Interstate 81 become active starting today. WFIR's Connor Arthur has that story.
16: The cameras are stationed north and southbound on I-81 between mile markers 143 and 150 in Roanoke and Botetourt counties. This coincides with an ongoing widening project in that stretch. Sergeant Rick Garlitz is the public information officer in Virginia State Police's Salem Division.
17: Drivers that are exceeding the speed limit will get a warning through the mail. That warning period is basically to let folks know they're there. That way they can curb their driving habits a little bit. But once that warning period is done, then the citations will start being delivered. It's a $100 civil penalty. It doesn't affect your driving record, and it doesn't affect your insurance. It was about 2 years ago, they were paving on the new section right there just south of the 143-581 split, and we had a VDOT contractor ran over while they were paving and unfortunately killed him.
16: Virginia State Police say all fees collected will revert to the counties and the State Literary Fund, which supports school construction, teacher retirement, and technology funding. Connor Arthur, WFIR News.
15: The day before last Friday's Virginia State Supreme Court ruling came down, Tom Perriello was in Roanoke talking to potential supporters in the 6th district he hoped to run in if the results of the April 21st referendum on redistricting held up. It did not. So Friday afternoon, he was back to campaigning as the Democratic challenger in the 5th district against Republican incumbent John McGuire.
18: We are going to flip this 5th district here in Virginia because failure is not an option. The path back to a Democratic majority goes through this district in Central and Southside Virginia. I'm the only Democrat that's won it in a generation. We are going to win it again this fall. People here can't afford to see the shredding of our Constitution. They can't afford to see gas and grocery prices going through the roof. They want this Congress fired.
15: Perriello said Virginians are living in an insane moment in time with both the state and U.S. Supreme Courts undermining our democracy, end quote, also making it harder to restore checks and balances in the political system. And Virginia Tech has advanced to its 7th straight NCAA Division I softball championship as the number 2 seed in the Baton Rouge Regional hosted by LSU. Tech's first game will be there against South Alabama on Friday at 4 p.m. Hokies head coach Pete D'Amore.
19: 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Consistency. You know, it's just one of those things where I've been in this room one time in my career not knowing if you're going to make it or not. And it hasn't been here. We know we're going.
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20: From WDBJ 7, I'm meteorologist Leo Hirstbrunner on WFIR. Tonight we turn mostly clear overnight as your lows drop into the low 40s. Looking ahead toward Tuesday, we'll see partly to mostly sunny conditions with a light breeze. Your high temperature, 72 degrees.
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21: Time out! Hi, I'm Pastor Kevin. The other day, I was driving, and the person in front of me was swerving all over the place. To be honest, I was a little afraid they were either going to cause or be in an accident. What causes someone to swerve while driving? While driving, we swerve when we get distracted. Whether it be the radio, our phone, or the kids in the back seat, we've all been distracted while driving. Did you know the same thing can happen in our spiritual lives? We can get so distracted that we end up getting off track spiritually. While driving, we are told to keep our eyes on the road, and while living, it's so important we keep our eyes on Jesus Christ. Maybe you need to take your time out and think about that today.
0: You've been listening to Take a Time Out with Pastor Kevin of Fincastle Baptist. 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
5: 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You'll get your contact information. 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You can just even tell them, say, I heard Randy and Roberts talking about you, and I need to learn more.
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28: Hello, Central and Southwest Virginia. It is the Monday edition. Greg Roberts Live right here, WFIR, 960 AM, 107.3 FM, 94.5 in Botetourt, streaming live on Facebook. Welcome to the show. And if you're sitting there going, gosh, Greg's not here. Well, if you're surprised, you're new to the show.
1: Yes.
28: Secondly, look, he has had to work hard for the last 9 days. He hasn't had a day off in almost 2 weeks, Randy.
1: Well, and you got Memorial Day coming up, so he'll have another break there.
28: Yeah.
1: This is just your warning. Greg will go for the next 6 months and have vacation days somewhere within every month.
28: Yeah. Oh, yeah. He's already got, you have the week coming up in June, the week in July.
1: Yeah.
28: And then he'll take some time in August. And then when football hits, I get tied up.
1: Yep.
28: And, you know, he has to.
1: Slows down a little bit.
28: Yeah.
1: But then he'll do a long weekend here or there.
28: Oh, yeah. Oh, yeah.
1: Yeah.
28: You know, he'll take a Monday and Tuesday.
1: Yes.
28: Since I'm busy on Friday nights with high school and Saturday for Roanoke College.
1: Correct.
28: He'll go, hey, JD, Monday and Tuesday, we'd like to get out of town and, you know, do whatever. And, yeah, that's what'll happen.
1: I like how he's saying that it's somebody else's trips now. It's not his trips anymore. It's Julie's trip.
28: Julie wants to do this.
1: Yeah.
28: Right.
1: Yeah.
28: So she's just dragging you to Hilton Head? Is that what's happening?
1: That's exactly what's happening.
28: Way to be a trooper, buddy.
1: Yeah.
28: Way to suck it up for the team. Good job. Happy Monday, everybody. Hope you had a great weekend. The rain has blown through.
1: Yeah.
28: Got a little sun out there. You know, it's always much needed rain. I get it.
1: Yeah.
28: But if it could just do it overnight while I'm sleeping, that'd be great.
3: It was a little chilly, too, this morning.
4: Yeah, I drove to Covington. It was 45 degrees.
3: Look at that.
4: I'm like, what are we doing here? What are we doing?
3: But the green team said we need rain.
4: That's right. So, and so they ordered some.
3: We got it.
4: And if you're watching on Facebook, you see Joe and Caroline from the green team in here. Wave everybody on Facebook there. We got the green team here. We've got a big promo going on. A big golf contest. Basically, it's all about beating Chuck Baker. We're going to give you details in a little bit, but PGA Championship coming up this week.
3: Yes.
4: And Mr. Baker is our golf aficionado. And what's going to happen is he, well, and yes, he has been known to place a wager.
3: Yes.
4: And he's going to, or I'm going to give you his pick.
3: Okay.
4: And then your job is to beat him. So we'll give you, and this, I mean, there's a list. Here's the list of all the prizes you can win.
3: Look
4: right here.
3: That.
4: Okay. So we'll go over all of that, but much more to talk about coming up in the second half of this hour. Brian Steinspring.
3: Oh.
4: The head man, Roanoke College, coming in studio.
3: Okay.
4: Going to talk a little football. He's got a big camp coming up.
3: Gotcha.
4: This weekend.
3: Okay.
4: Not just a Roanoke College football camp, but like there's like 30 some schools are going to be there. D1, D2, D3. So we'll talk to him and just kind of see how spring practice went. And
3: do I still have time to get in? I got a year of eligibility left under the NIL rule.
4: Well, I mean, I'm sure you have time to get in. The question is if they're going to let you in.
3: Really?
4: I don't know if you have the lateral movement or even any movement. To
3: what was the big boy from Kentucky?
4: Oh, Jared Lorenzen.
3: J-Load.
4: Yes. Yeah.
3: J-Load. There you go. That's what I'm talking
4: and
3: about.
4: Now at quarterback, 6'4", 345 pounds.
3: Yes.
4: Jared Lorenzen. But first, Joe, Caroline, how are we doing?
6: Good. Happy to be here.
7: Yeah. Yes, sir.
4: Yeah? You ready to give away a whole bunch of stuff?
6: Oh, yeah.
4: Now, here's my question. What if Chuck wins?
3: He can't win.
4: I know he can't win, but what if he – what if – what if his pick, and we'll give you the pick in a second, what if that pick wins?
7: Nightmare scenario, but we'll figure something out.
6: Yeah.
3: Yes.
4: Yeah, we may have to go to a tiebreaker.
3: Then we split it.
4: Everyone go. all the names that win, you got to meet out at Star City Golf. We're having a driving contest.
3: Yes.
4: And long drive wins.
6: There we go.
4: So, but yeah, lots of cool stuff coming up. So we will talk about that in just a second. But let's get some business out of the way first.
3: Right? All right.
4: You know, it is Monday. It is May 11th. It's time. 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
4: Yeah. All right, Randy, I got help today.
3: Baker said he gets the prize if he beats everybody. So
4: yeah, we'll see.
3: All right.
4: We'll see. I don't know if the bosses here are going to go for that. But
3: exactly.
4: We'll see. All right, Randy, what do you got?
3: 1963. 63. This L.A. Dodger pitcher throws his second career no-hitter. He'll beat Juan Marichal and the San Francisco Giants 8-0.
4: Left-handed pitcher. Dodgers.
7: Only thing I know is Sandy Koufax. But
4: I'm looking at Caroline's looking at me like don't even look over here.
6: Got any green team trivia?
4: Yeah, yeah. What chemicals are necessary?
3: Exactly. To,
4: he's right. Sandy Koufax.
3: Final.
4: That's the correct answer.
3: You would be correct.
4: All right. See,
3: yeah. There's only a couple Dodgers. You just got a store in your memory.
4: Yeah,
3: you got a pretty good shot.
4: You know, once you get the date, you're okay.
3: All right. 1972. The San Francisco Giants in baseball trade this legend to the New York Mets for pitcher Charlie Williams and some cash.
4: 72. Played center field for the Giants forever. Hall of Famer. Over the shoulder catch at the Polo Grounds of the 1954 yep. World Series.
3: Joe, anything?
7: That's Willie Mays.
4: That is Willie Mays.
3: Final?
4: Final answer.
3: You would be correct.
4: See, there you go. He's 2-for-2.
3: Look at that. All right. 1977.
4: 77.
3: This team owner in Major League Baseball manages the team for just one day. Recently passed away.
4: Yeah, just passed away the other day.
7: Bobby Cox.
4: No, no, he owned the team.
7: Oh, Ted Turner.
3: Bingo. Final?
4: Ted Turner, yes.
3: You would be correct. And since JD's here, he gets four. Philadelphia, 1980.
4: 80.
3: Philadelphia Phillies, this gentleman at the age of 39, still second, third, and home in the same inning.
4: In 80. Okay, it's 39, so it's too old for Mike Schmidt. Pete Rose was there. Tony Perez might have been there. Didn't steal bases. I don't think Morgan was with the Phillies in 80. He was there in 83 when they lost to the Orioles in the World Series.
3: What's your blink?
4: My blink is Charlie Hustle, Pete Rose.
3: Joe, what do you think?
7: That would be my guess. Pete Rose.
4: Yeah, Pete Final? Rose. Final answer. When you're hot,
3: you're hot. Going 4-0 today.
4: Randy thought he got me last week. I had to come in to join Greg, and he comes up with some stuff, and I got him. So
3: we like the Russian gymnastic questions.
4: Oh, I know. 1872.
3: Exactly.
4: This pitcher for the Tigers. Yeah, I know. You've done that before.
3: Yes.
4: All right, before we get to our Green Team PGA Beat Chuck Baker contest details.
3: Okay.
4: I expect something big here, Randy.
3: Now, this is Caroline's. She has to judge this.
4: Is this okay?
9: Yep. 7 out of 10 last time.
3: Yeah, 7 out of 10.
4: There you go.
3: Hard
4: there
3: to beat.
4: You go.
3: So she has to judge us.
4: All right, time for the Roanoke Golf Cars Bad Boy Mowers joke of the day.
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11: 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Home on the range.
10: Bad Boy. Mow with an attitude.
3: You ready for this?
4: Randy. Let's have it.
3: You know, I was playing board games with the kids this morning, and I accidentally swallowed a bunch of Scrabble tiles.
4: You did? You swallowed Scrabble tiles?
3: Yeah, my next trip to the bathroom could spell disasters.
4: All right, Caroline.
9: All right. Comparison to the last one. That was pretty good, too.
3: See? What do you think?
9: We'll go 6.8.
3: Oh, look at that.
4: Oh, the East German judge got you.
3: Look at that.
4: That was solid.
9: Yeah,
3: it was solid. Good.
4: It was solid. Yeah. I'd tell him it stunk. If it stunk, I'd be like, no, we need another one. That's
3: exactly.
4: Completely unacceptable. Completely unacceptable. All right. Well, the reason these fine folks are here from the Green Team, Joe and Caroline, big contest this week. We've got the PGA Championship going on, and they've got a nice little prize going on. You got to beat Chuck Baker.
3: Yes.
4: And we all know Chuck knows his golf. Okay? Go ahead and give us the details on what you got to do. Anybody can enter once from an email and send it to Greg Live at WFIRNews.com. But
3: correct.
4: The goal is to beat Chuck. How do we beat Chuck?
9: Just pick your favorite golfer that you think is going to win and send it in to that email.
4: Right.
9: And name, phone number, so we can contact you, and you'll be entered to win if you do beat Chuck. Right.
4: So Chuck's golfer is Xander Schauffele.
3: Yes.
4: So whoever you pick can't tie Xander, right?
9: No.
4: Gotta beat Xander.
3: Okay.
4: So if you, and there are plenty of options out there, but if you want to, do this, you send an email to Greg Live at WFIRNews.com, the Bojangles inbox. Like Caroline said, we need name, phone number, and who your golfer is.
3: Right.
4: Right?
3: Yep.
4: And what we're going to do is, say Schauffele finishes fifth. Everybody who picked a golfer that finished above Xander goes in a hat, right?
9: Right.
4: And then they'll draw a name out, and you win.
3: Well,
4: and
3: you're going to draw that one name.
4: One name. Yep. Not everybody.
3: So only
4: not
3: one again, winner.
4: Not everybody gets
3: right.
4: to win.
3: You got it.
4: There's one name. So first you got to beat Chuck.
3: Yep.
4: Then you got to be the name out of the hat. Listen to everything this one person. This is ridiculous.
3: It is.
4: Okay. You get a big green Yeti cooler, one of the big ones.
3: Okay.
4: Okay. You get a waterproof JBL speaker. The folks at Star City Golf have stepped up. What is it?
9: They're going to donate two lanes. So each lane, I believe they said, was 4 to 6 people. And it's about an hour. So you get two of those.
4: So you get two lanes for you and your friends.
3: Very nice.
4: A 4-pack of tickets to the Ridjacks.
7: To the Ridjacks for any game. 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
4: There you go. 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Baker's throwing in an oil change.
3: There you go.
4: All right. Mighty nice of him. Ladies out there, if you're thinking, my husband / boyfriend already has the cooler, has the speaker.
3: Right.
4: He takes care of the oil change. 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
9: about $250
4: value.
3: Why does it have to be for women? Do you think these pores happen naturally over
4: If you want to go get a facial, by all means, you do it.
3: There you go.
4: I'm just targeting the usual group. Okay. Also, you've got a free application for True Mosquito.
9: Yep, True Mosquito flea and tick application.
4: Okay, so they'll do your whole yard and all that good stuff. And this time of year,
9: It's good.
4: We just finally got some rain, but it's just, the bugs are out. And then we've also got a Mission Barbecue gift card.
3: There you go.
4: A VT golf umbrella and a Frank Beamer bobblehead.
3: I like it.
4: So all of that you get if you beat Chuck Baker and they select your name out of a hat.
3: And we need this. We need your entry by Thursday.
4: And Thursday before the first tee time. So don't wait till noon.
3: Nope.
4: And go, oh, look, Justin Rose has dropped 4 under on the front nine. Let me jump in on this.
3: Right.
4: I mean, I would say, to be honest, by midnight, before, Thursday midnight.
3: Yep.
4: That's when, because they're going to tee off. I think first tee time is probably 7
3: you
4: something.
3: Got it. Sure.
4: Don't push it. Don't get cute. And then something happens and the email comes in later, whatever, and Randy goes, nope, you're not eligible.
3: Right.
4: Somebody's already teed off.
3: Yeah.
4: So get them in. Greg Roberts live. Greg live at WFIRNews.com. And you can win. Let me ask you all this. How much work has gone into this is a lot of stuff.
9: Yeah.
4: This is a lot of stuff, and I know, Joe, you did all of it, right?
7: I tried. No, Callan's done a really good job. We reached out to contact some of these sponsors of Greg, as well as Salem Ridjacks.
4: Hold on. Maybe we might want to get that in writing.
3: Yeah.
4: Greg's been helpful.
3: Exactly.
4: My gosh. But it's a lot of cool stuff.
7: Yeah, we want to do something fun before summertime. We figure people like the Yeti cooler. They can take it to the ball games or whatever they do throughout the summer. I just want to know that when they remember they need some lawn care, they can give the green team a call.
4: Yeah.
7: But we want to have some fun. We like golf at the office, and we think, green golf courses equate to green lawns. So
4: A green cooler?
7: Green cooler. Yeah.
9: We'll throw in a little green team swag in there.
4: Oh, there you go.
3: Yeah. Now, let me ask you, because this rain come in last night a little bit on us, and, granted it wasn't a ton, but we've got a little rain. Right now, Joe, what are we looking at on lawns right now? What's the main treatment right now you guys are doing out?
7: So round 3 right now is where we're at. And right now we're doing broadleaf weed control. And we're also spraying for sedge grasses. The main ones, yellow nutsedge.
3: Okay.
7: And the issue you see there with when the temps kind of spike and you got some moisture in the soil, you start seeing that yellow grass pop up. And it pops up a lot faster than your fescue in the lawn. So it's kind of a eyesore. So we're targeting that right now. The rain's beneficial for the grass. Grass goes in stress once it gets no water or it gets really hot. So these cooler temperatures allow the rain to come in.
3: Okay.
7: Or the rain comes in, allows cooler temperatures. Hopefully that grass can bounce back from the stress. But the one thing you want to start looking for is maybe some muddy brown coloring in your green grass. That can show you may have some fungus in the yard.
3: Okay.
7: So that'd be one thing you want to be looking at if you're taking care of your own lawn. You want to be looking for some fungus like brown patch and dollar spot, stuff like that.
3: Yeah, and what's the best way to reach you?
7: Best way to reach us would be our phone number is 540-400-2647. You can check us out at

0: this really is a lot of stuff.
1: Yeah.
0: I mean, you could have been like, hey, we're going to give you a free set of treatments or whatever. And people would be like, oh, cool.
1: Right.
0: But now you've got a laundry list of swag.
1: Yeah.
0: I mean, and plus, like, Carolyn's going to throw in maybe a hat or a T-shirt or some sort of little gadget.
2: And here's the thing that we like about Chuck Baker. Chuck Baker will pick a golfer that he'll give you a shot. He's trying to open the window to give you a shot.
0: Schauffele is 18 to 1.
2: Correct.
0: Okay. The golfers with better or equal odds, Scheffler 9 to 2, McIlroy 17 to 2, Cam Young 12 to 1, John Rahm 16 to 1, and DeChambeau's 18 to 1.
2: Right.
0: So, and I'm sure we're going to see quite a lot of those names getting fired in. But, you know, there's also Matt Fitzpatrick, 22 to 1, Tommy Fleetwood, 22 to 1. Morikawa, Ford, you know, there's,
2: yeah,
0: and it could be anybody,
2: right?
0: Or you can root for Schauffele to just tank,
2: yeah,
0: because I mean, because he always makes cuts,
2: right?
0: But if he gets abducted by aliens on Friday afternoon,
2: that's
0: well,
2: it.
0: Then all of a sudden, everybody's
2: into it.
0: We're gonna have a hat like a garbage pail,
2: yes,
0: with you know names in it for them to pull out. So that's really cool. I'm so glad you guys are doing this. It's really neat. Again, Joe and Caroline from the Green Team, send your emails to Greg Live at WFIRnews.com, the Bojangles inbox, before
2: first tee time
0: on Thursday.
2: Yep.
0: Get them in, and then next week we'll have a winner, right?
3: Yep.
0: And maybe Greg will be here for it. Maybe he won't. Let's not promise anything. Unclear.
2: You know?
0: Unclear. All right, folks, hey, we got to take a break. All of today's headlines coming up after the break. Roanoke College head football coach Brian Steinspring. Stick around.
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10: I am Gene Reno in the WFIR News Center. Top local story this hour, a 5-alarm dumpster fire led by a coin-operated president is how Beth Macy put it today while speaking to a group of supporters outside Republican Congressman Ben Klein's office, with potential primary challenger Tom Perriello headed back to the 5th District to challenge incumbent John McGuire there. It appears as if the decks are cleared for a Klein-Macy showdown in the midterm.
11: The decision on Friday to overturn the will of the voters, that was really hard for most of us. Really hard. If they take the referendum, we take the ballot box. Y'all brought me to this party, and I'm not leaving it early. We have 6 months. It's not a lot of time to get organized.
10: Macy, the best-selling author of Dope Sick and a former Roanoke Times reporter, criticized Klein's voting record and his refusal to meet with protesters that have gathered outside his office in downtown Roanoke every week for over a year. Klein's 6th district is traditionally bright red, and he's been reelected easily every 2 years since succeeding Bob Goodlatte. Democrats have until tomorrow for any last-ditch effort to revive Virginia's

0: redistricting push for this year's elections. WFR's Ian Price has details on that.
1: The Virginia Supreme Court struck down the referendum Friday, saying lawmakers did not follow the proper procedure before sending it to voters. The overturned map could have moved Virginia from a 6-5 Democratic edge in its House delegation to a likely 10-1 Democratic advantage. WFIR political analyst and Radford University political science chair Chapman Rackaway says the window for another move is almost closed.
2: If the Democrats wanted to try anything else, May 12th, tomorrow, is their drop-dead date. If they're planning on some of these real Hail Marys, like trying to retire the entire Supreme Court of Virginia, they would need to do that by tomorrow. The likelihood of that is approaching zero. So I think that we have the maps that we have, and they're the ones that were established in the 2021 redistricting cycle.
1: That leaves this year's campaigns moving forward under the current maps, with Republicans defending vulnerable seats in Virginia's 1st and 2nd districts. Ian Price, WFIR News.
0: And Virginia Tech has advanced to the NCAA Division I softball championship as the number 2 seed in the Baton Rouge Regional. The four schools there are top seed LSU, number 2 Virginia Tech, followed by South Alabama and Akron. Head coach Pete D'Amore.
3: Everybody's in regionals for a reason. 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I know UConn's playing well, and South Al had a good weekend in a good league too. Everybody's good. We just got to prepare like we did last week.
0: Virginia Tech fell to Florida State 2-1 in the ACC championship game on Saturday and heads to the NCAA tournament with a 46-10 record. Weather every 30 minutes on WFIR.
4: From WDBJ 7, I'm meteorologist Leo Hurstbrunner on WFIR. Tonight we turn mostly clear overnight as your lows drop into the low 40s. Looking ahead toward Tuesday, we'll see partly to mostly sunny conditions with a light breeze. Your high temperature, 72 degrees.
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6: ABC News, I'm Michelle Franz, and Supreme Court Justice Samuel Alito putting a temporary hold on a mifepristone challenge out of Louisiana, restoring access to the abortion drug for now. ABC's Devin Dwyer has more.
7: So they've taken no position on this dispute. Last week, they put a temporary administrative stay so they could figure out whether to allow this controversial lower court ruling to take effect, which would block nationwide access to the pill by mail, telehealth, pick it up at pharmacies. And just a few moments ago, Justice Samuel Alito, who oversees the Fifth Circuit, extended that.
6: After Virginia's state Supreme Court overturned a redistricting plan last week, state Democrats now asking the Supreme Court to override that ruling. President Trump rejected Iran's response to a ceasefire deal, saying Iran continues to have nuclear ambitions. 18 passengers from that Dutch cruise ship hit with the Hanta virus outbreak are back in the U.S., the majority at medical facility in Nebraska under quarantine. Two others are at Emory Hospital in Atlanta. This is ABC News.
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13: Out. Hi, this is Congressman Ben Klein, and I'm proudly fighting for our shared values in Congress. Under the Biden administration's policies, a record number of criminal illegal aliens flooded across our southern border. But thanks to President Trump and House Republicans, there have been zero illegal aliens released into our nation. America's borders are now

0: now closed. Unfortunately, one of Governor Abigail Spanberger's first acts in office was to dismantle the 287G partnership between federal and state law enforcement, a proven program that removed some of the most dangerous illegal alien criminals from our streets. That's why I've introduced the 287G Cooperation Act to strengthen federal and local law enforcement partnerships. I will always fight to enhance public safety, uphold the rule of law, and protect the communities of Southwest Virginia. Paid for with official funds from the Office of Congressman Ben Klein.
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2: About that time. It's going to be here before you know it.
3: Yes.
2: Football season, Roanoke College football, year two. The head maroon, Brian Steinspring, joining us. How are we, Steiny?
4: We're great. How you doing, Justin?
2: Just another day living the dream.
4: Aren't we all? Aren't we all?
2: Spring practice is done.
4: Yep.
2: Recruiting just about wrapped up.
4: Yeah.
2: But you're putting on a camp.
4: Yes, we are.
2: And not just any camp. This thing, you've got upwards of 25 colleges, Division I, Division II, Division III, coming May 16th. It's going to be on your practice fields, right?
4: It is, and Kerr Field as well.
2: Right.
4: So it'll be good.
2: So on that Kerr Field, if you're not familiar, is the big turf field they play lacrosse, soccer on,
3: yes.
2: And then the practice field's next to it,
4: yeah,
2: where you guys practice. Yeah. Two sessions, one at 10 o'clock, one at 1 o'clock. I saw this and I'm like, first I thought it was just a Roanoke College thing. And then I saw these logos. I'm like, wait, what? Is this the norm or is this kind of out of the ordinary for you to invite 25 other schools and go, hey, we're all going to do this together?
4: It's not really the norm, but it is something that other schools have done. But I feel this way. I felt this way. We have an obligation to young people around our community to be seen by other schools. This whole recruiting landscape has changed dramatically. And the opportunity for our high school students within an hour, we got guys coming from North Carolina, all kinds of things like that. But to me, I felt like we have an obligation for the young people around this area within a driving distance to be able to come and get seen by other schools.
2: Sure.
4: And
2: you can't take everybody.
4: Because people ask, you know, you're allowing your conference to come in. And we got to do our job in recruiting, okay?
2: Right.
4: I got no problem with that. Very comfortable with that. But we have a bigger obligation. And I think this affords the people that attend our camp to be seen by other schools. We had nine got some type of offer from other schools while they were at camp last year.
2: That's awesome.
4: And we want to continue to, and that number went up in the latter stages of the summer.
2: Yeah.
4: But, and I think that's a big part of it. I really do.
2: And I mean, you talk about the schools, Elon, William & Mary, Norfolk State, Ferrum, Hampton, Sydney, Guilford, Averett. Those are just some of them. I mean, they're all over this flyer. You can catch it. You can find it on the Roanoke College football Facebook page, Instagram, your page, all that stuff. It's just so cool because everybody's going to be there. You know, 25 schools. So you have coaches from everywhere. Are these kids, are they rising seniors? Will there be some?
4: It's any high school age.
2: Okay.
4: Young man is welcome to attend. The vast majority will be rising seniors. The vast majority of ours will be rising seniors.
2: Sure, and it can't hurt to. I mean, if you're a freshman or sophomore, it still can't hurt to come out and get for you to get eyeballs on them.
4: And for them, I think about it. They see what it looks like for future.
2: Right. Yep.
4: What's it going to take? What does the other kids look like that are doing this? And then what does it look like to have other people watching you? Because there's the performance anxiety that all of us have, right?
2: Oh.
4: I still have it on every Saturday. I've been doing this for a long time, right? And so that hasn't changed.
2: Right.
4: I don't wake up and
2: half asleep. Yeah, you get the little thump and the butterflies and everything.
4: You know, got a little sweat going the whole night. So that's what it is. So for younger guys, I think it's nice for them to see, okay, this is what these things look like. And this is what it takes. And then what are you actually doing at these camps? What does it look like? So the next time they go, hey, I may want to prepare for this a little better.
2: My son, when he was in high school, he went to WNL's camp.
4: Right.
2: He went for 3 years. And that first year was just what you're saying. Eyes wide open,
4: no doubt.
2: Not real sure. Scott Abel was the coach at the time.
4: Exactly.
2: And I knew, you know, great dude.
4: Great dude.
2: And but after that first year, second and third year, he knew, okay, we're doing the 40 over here now. I need to stretch now and not wait till right before I walk up to the line to try to go blow one out.
4: Or work on a start before you get there.
2: Exactly. Exactly.
4: What is it? Shuttle. What is an NFL shuttle? What does that look like? You need to practice those things. I promise you at the NFL Combine, those guys are going out there and doing well in those drills. And they're really good players, been there, but they train for it.
2: Oh, sure. Yeah, they do. They go to those facilities. And just,
4: absolutely.
2: You know, they'll work on that shuttle for days. So this camp is May 16th.
4: Yep.
2: It is, there's a 10 o'clock session.
4: There's a 10 o'clock registration.
2: 11 to 1.
4: 11 to 1. There's an hour break, and then we start the second session.
2: Right. Well, and if you have questions, more information, whatever, contact the OC, not the OG, the OC.
4: Okay.
2: Mitch Farrick.
4: The OG's Paige Boyer, in case you're
2: wondering.
4: Any other questions
2: you
4: have, I do it. If I got a question, I call Paige.
2: Call Paige.
4: I mean, why wouldn't y'all want a cell number? I'll give it to you.
2: That's right. Yeah, we can just call you. Send us an email in the Bojangles inbox.
4: But you can always go to Coach Brian Stein, springfootballcamps.com. But Coach Farrick, the emails today, you know, getting into the final week leading up to it. So we're doing a lot of returning of emails today.
2: I bet. So that's coming up. Spring practice is all wrapped up.
4: Mm-hmm.
2: Give me your thoughts.
4: I thought it went well. You know, in Division III, you can't scrimmage.
2: Right.
4: So it's a little bit different. Last spring was a little different for us. We still operated under the club.
2: You were the club.
4: We were the club. So I told all these guys, I said, Coach, y'all out there scrimmage? I said, y'all kept telling all the recruits that we were a club team, so I pretended like we were a club team. So, but It fits what you're doing. We were able to condense what we were asking our players to know, because one of the things we went back after the season when we studied it, and I've told you guys this before, in all the seasons, this was the most studied season in every facet that I've ever been around. I mean, I'm the one that said this is what we're going to do, right? It sounded like a good idea at the time, but we did, And so we went back and then we looked at what we should get done in the spring. Well, it's small group everything. Let's get back to little things, have the offensive line working with the defensive line more. Condense our running game where we could go against the linebackers and the defensive line when we needed to. And I think we got a lot done in that. And then a lot of drills, a lot of special teams work as well. I really felt like, coming out of a program I was at for 25 years and the tenacity and the success of our special teams at Virginia Tech, I think Coach Beamer would not be happy with how we performed. And I wasn't either. And that goes back to us, too. Or it goes back to me, right? Everything goes back to me. But we really took a lot of extra time this spring working on special teams.
2: And it's one of those things, and you worked for the godfather of special teams. And
4: Absolutely. We
2: all know the time and preparation that he put into it. He didn't just hand it off to one of you guys. Coach Beamer was the one doing everything. But it's one of those things that can fall through the cracks because you're dealing with so much other stuff.
4: It can. And you know as well as I do, Justin and Randy. I mean, you know, what got us over the hump at Virginia Tech? You know, we had good players. Yes, we developed and all those things. But special teams – when we needed it most was the thing that got us over the hump in a lot of games. I mean, we were brilliant that way. And I think Coach Beamer recognized the significance. You could talk about how what a key part of the game it is, but talking about it is only talking about it.
2: Right.
4: You got to invest the time, figure it out in practice, figure it out in meeting times. How do you get better in special teams? And for us, you know, again, in Virginia Tech, especially early on, it became a vital part of us winning ball games.
2: In his quote, it is the quickest way to change the momentum of a game.
4: No doubt.
2: Is special teams.
3: Yep.
2: Block, return, whatever. So recruiting is just about done. I know there's always a guy or two that, hey, you know, we've got room. But what did you focus on this year recruiting-wise, just in terms of not just, hey, overall getting better, but certain positions?
4: The offensive line.
2: Gotcha.
4: I think for us, when you start a program, it's always the key element, right? Do you have enough is one aspect of it. Are you good enough is the other aspect. And both questions were no. The answers are both of those. And so we're actually bringing in 8 offensive linemen this year, additional offensive linemen. And that was probably the focal point for us between the offense and then the defensive line. Yeah. That's where we got to constantly improve the most. When I look at our, we looked at individuals and we looked at positions. And the line of scrimmage is where I think when I look at where do we got to get better? Where do we have to match up better? And it was at the line of scrimmage. And you know me, I mean, my foundation's at the line of scrimmage, right? And so this is, I'm actually, this spring I coached the offensive line. You know, I was the head coach, but I was the offensive line coach.
2: Right.
4: And I think we were able to get better in spite of my coaching. But I really felt like it's that important.
2: Sure.
4: And we're far along as a staff. They know what I expect at practice. I don't feel like I have to walk around and be on top.
2: Right.
4: I still do. I have a really good assistant. One of my players who's no longer playing, Kobe Hancock, has really been.
2: Yes.
4: If I free him up a little bit, I tell him he knows exactly what I want done there. He'll do it. That will free me up to about 10 minutes here and there.
2: Yeah.
4: I can float around a little bit. But other than that, I'm invested deeply into the line of scrimmage right now.
2: Well, and for you guys, and again, I'm doing my flip charts for all the games last year, and you know everybody on Roanoke except for maybe 5 kids, freshman or sophomore.
4: That's correct.
2: Freshman or sophomore.
4: That's correct.
2: Then I'm looking at Randolph-Macon, senior, junior. You know, Hampton-Sydney, junior, senior, and they're just a little bit bigger, but they've got 4 years in a college weight room.
4: It's the 4 years in a college weight room, and it's also the awareness of it's a different game. You know, when you're playing high school, even to this day, especially when I played 100 years ago, but you knew you were blocking number 48 all game long.
2: Right.
4: That was it.
2: Yep.
4: Or number 92. And now defenses are more complex. Sometimes you get a 4-man front. The next play may be 3-man front. And to be able to handle the nuances of what that looks like and how you got to adjust yourself, it takes place with experience. You can draw it on the board all you want.
2: Right.
4: But then when it's playing fast, and you got to be able to handle those things. And so the inexperience has shown up for us at times, whether it's just the physical maturity component of it or just the experience of playing the game at this level. And people say, oh, it's Division III. It's ball. And I see some exceptionally well-coached football teams. And they do a lot of different things. And then the ones that do, and that are a base part of it, they do it well. And we go back and look last year. I mean, the number of minus yardage plays, I'm like, oh, wow, that's a lot.
2: Yeah.
4: But it's something we just didn't handle. It's something we didn't coordinate well enough. We turned somebody loose or eyes are in the wrong gap, and here comes a blitzer. Oh, goodness.
2: Where did he come from? Yeah, I didn't think he was coming. I'm over here.
4: Right. So a lot of us, and we got to, in order for us to be more consistent offensively, that's got to be better. And so the one thing I liked about it, I really broke it down into small things, and we got we were better. We were coordinated better up front. We didn't have as many, not anywhere close. So I think they got a better grasp of schematically what we're doing. I think they got a better awareness of what the defense is, the picture they're showing you. Now, eventually, everybody paints the picture.
2: Right.
4: Some are better disguising than others, but everybody's going to paint a picture somewhere.
2: Yeah. On defense, you know, you've got the one-man tackling machine,
4: mm-hmm.
2: Charlie Davis.
4: Mm-hmm.
2: Now, I say that because you've got dudes everywhere. And you had one dude until one of your former players came over here and took him.
4: Mm-hmm.
2: Oh.
4: I haven't spoke to him since. No, that's not true.
2: Javier Waldron, cornerback from Blacksburg.
4: That's correct.
2: I know he led the ODAC in picks,
4: mm-hmm.
2: and he was like up there nationally.
4: Third or fourth.
2: Yeah.
4: He was tied. He was leading it at one time if he'd have caught two picks.
2: Yeah. He would have had it.
4: Oh, he would have been.
2: Your former player stole him. Not stealing, but he's got a chance to go play at Norfolk State.
4: Yeah.
2: Which, and I think people will be like, oh, man, that's got to. I talked to you about it before, and you're like, look, I'm excited for the kid.
4: I am.
2: This is, it's an opportunity, at a different level.
4: If we're doing our job, that won't be the last one.
2: Right.
4: That, okay. I take it as we're doing the right thing.
2: Sure.
4: And, our players are getting better from one year to the next. And, Mike actually said, I said, Mike, I was just busting him in. I said, what are you doing? He said, you need to quit coaching your guys so well. it's part of it. I don't. People looked at me. Oh goodness. I saw it as a good thing. Good for him.
2: Yeah,
4: good
2: it's
4: for
2: a him. Great opportunity. Great
4: I went back and looked. This is amazing. It was either 15 or 16 Division III players signed Division I scholarships last year.
2: Did they really?
4: And Minnesota, Wisconsin, Penn State, Madison, ourselves. That's amazing, right? So. There's good players. Yeah. And when things are going on the way they are now, when I think guys get overlooked.
2: Yeah, I think you're exactly right. We got 1 minute left.
3: Yeah, let me ask real quick, because I want to ask about a couple local players.
2: Okay.
3: Eli Taylor, how mm-hmm. he's doing.
2: Quarterback,
3: yep.
2: Salem.
3: Quarterback, Salem, how he's doing right now. He got injured at the end of the season. How's he doing now, Coach?
4: He's doing well. We didn't do much with him in the spring. What you're able to do, you're not able to scrimmage. So, okay, let's let him come back at a good pace. It's taken a little bit, which those injuries, as you guys know, not all of them are on the same pace. There's no defined time. It's four to 6 months. That's the reason they put a variance in there. So,
3: sure. And DJ Tolliver, has he – come into the mix some?
2: Big boy.
4: DJ has, he may not like me as much as he once did, but he has done everything I've asked him to do.
3: Okay.
4: I couldn't be happier.
2: Is he
4: with
2: the offensive line?
4: He is. He's played some center, but I think more naturally for him is the guard spot. And, he finished up the spring, being our starting left guard in spring. I tell them, in spring, you're the starting left guard. There's time between now and the season. You're not home yet. So he's done well. I did a great job in the classroom as well. Really proud of what he's doing.
2: That's great. Hey, Coach, one more thing. It's May 16th.
3: Yes.
2: It's the Brian Stein Spring Mega Camp. Coach, appreciate your time, buddy.
4: I appreciate you guys very much. Appreciate you allowing me to come on and talk about it. Thank you.
2: All right, hour number two coming up.
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9: From ABC News, I'm Michelle Franzen. Hantavirus monitoring is taking place in two states after 17 Americans and one British national were evacuated from that Dutch cruise ship. 16 in quarantine at a facility in Omaha, Nebraska. One person who tested positive is in a biocontainment unit. Two others were flown to Georgia. ABC's Steve Osensami is outside Emory Hospital.
10: Emory University Hospital is part of the Regional Emerging Special Pathogen Treatment Center Network within the federally supported National Special Pathogen System, which provides specialized capabilities for safely managing high-consequence infectious diseases.
9: Talks between the U.S. and Iran now stalled again. It comes after the president rejected Iran's response to a ceasefire deal. The president says Iran cannot hold on to its nuclear ambitions, and strikes could resume.
11: It's unbelievably weak, I would say. I would call it the weakest right now. After reading that piece of garbage they sent us, I didn't even finish reading it. I said, I'm not going to waste my time reading it.
9: The president also says he would support lifting the federal gas tax temporarily to help ease surging gas prices. Virginia Democrats asking the U.S. Supreme Court to override a decision by the state's highest court that overturned a voter-approved redistricting ballot measure last week. Ahead of the midterm, South Carolina also considering redrawing its maps, including the district of lone Democratic House member Jim Clyburn. ABC News Washington Bureau Chief Rick Klein with more.
12: You can put voters in a new district, but you can't force them who to vote for. So if you move those voters, including in Congressman Clyburn's district, which is a majority black district in South Carolina, into other districts, the fight becomes for those other districts. Someone like Jim Clyburn, he's been elected 17 times to Congress. His district has changed a number of times.
9: Severe weather targeting parts of the South again today in drought-stricken regions, and extreme heat in western and mountain states raising the risk of wildfires. 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
16: I'm Gene Rano in the WFIR News Center. Virginia State Police are urging Roanoke Valley residents to slow down as speed. Safety cameras on Interstate 81 become active starting today. WFIR's Connor Arthur has that story.
17: The cameras are stationed north and southbound on I-81 between mile markers 143 and 150 in Roanoke and Botetourt counties. This coincides with an ongoing widening project in that stretch. Sergeant Rick Garlitz is the public information officer in Virginia State Police's Salem Division.
18: Drivers that are exceeding the speed limit will get a warning through the mail. That warning period is basically to let folks know they're there. That way they can curb their driving habits a little bit. But once that warning period is done, then the citations will start being delivered. It's a $100 civil penalty. It doesn't affect your driving record, and it doesn't affect your insurance. It was about 2 years ago. They were paving on the new section right there just south of the 140. 33-581 split, and we had a VDOT contractor ran over while they were paving and unfortunately killed him.
17: Virginia State Police say all fees collected will revert to the counties and the State Literary Fund, which supports school construction, teacher retirement, and technology funding. Connor Arthur, WFIR News.
16: The day before last Friday's Virginia State Supreme Court ruling came down, Tom Perriello was in Roanoke talking to potential supporters in the 6th district he hoped to run in if the results of the April 21st referendum on redistricting held up. It did not. So Friday afternoon, he was back to campaigning as the Democratic challenger in the 5th district against Republican incumbent John McGuire.
19: We are going to flip this 5th district here in Virginia because failure is not an option. The path back to a Democratic majority goes through this district in Central and Southside Virginia. I'm the only Democrat that's won it in a generation. We are going to win it again this fall. People here can't afford to see the shredding of our Constitution. They can't afford to see gas and grocery prices going through the roof. They want this Congress fired.
16: Perriello said Virginians are living in an insane moment in time with both the state and U.S. Supreme Courts undermining our democracy, end quote, also making it harder to restore checks and balances in the political system. And Virginia Tech has advanced to its 7th straight NCAA Division I softball championship as the number 2 seed in the Baton Rouge Regional hosted by LSU. Tech's first game will be there against South Alabama on Friday at 4 p.m. Hokie said coach Pete D'Amore.
20: 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Consistency. 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And it hasn't been here. We know we're going.
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21: From WDBJ 7, I'm meteorologist Leo Hurstrunner on WFIR. Tonight we turn mostly clear overnight as your lows drop into the low 40s. Looking ahead toward Tuesday, we'll see partly to mostly sunny conditions with a light breeze. Your high temperature, 72 degrees.
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0: Hi, this is Congressman Ben Klein, and I'm proudly fighting for our shared values in Congress. Under the Biden administration's policies, a record number of criminal illegal aliens flooded across our southern border. But thanks to President Trump and House Republicans, there have been zero illegal aliens released into our nation. America's borders are now closed. Unfortunately, one of Governor Abigail Spanberger's first acts in office was to dismantle the 287G partnership between federal and state law enforcement, a proven program that removed some of the most dangerous illegal alien criminals from our streets. That's why I've introduced the 287G Cooperation Act to strengthen federal and local law enforcement partnerships. I will always fight to enhance public safety, uphold the rule of law, and protect the communities of Southwest Virginia. Paid for with official funds from the Office of Congressman Ben Klein.
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1: Hour number two, Greg Roberts Live right here on WFIR. Justin Ditmore in for Greg on this Monday. Thank you to Brian Stein Spring for stopping by. Yeah. Talking about his camp coming up on May 16th, the mega camp on the campus of Roanoke College.
2: Yeah, I've got that on Facebook. All Perfect. The details there are on
1: go.
2: Facebook.
1: There yep. you go. Perfect. So if you are or are a parent of a high school football player, interesting yeah. opportunity. A lot of schools there. A lot of schools, and I think one of the important things was, you know, you don't need to wait until you're a junior.
2: No.
1: Go early, you know, get used to it, you know, because you're going to feel pressure like he was saying anyway.
2: Right.
1: At least, you know, when you know you have another year.
2: Oh, yeah.
1: Or two.
2: Yeah.
1: You know, you can, and you find out what you have to work on.
2: You know, we always laugh about these stories. You see these kids that'll come out, they're like eighth graders, ninth graders, and a coach will offer them.
1: Oh, yeah.
2: And
1: yeah.
2: just say, hey, you know, and then you sit there and you look at things and you're like, okay, you know, sometimes.
1: A whole lot of projection going on.
2: You got it. But sometimes you know. It's just a matter of getting in front of a coach to be seen.
1: Yep.
2: And once that coach sees you, if there's something that he likes, yeah. he'll jump on quick.
1: Well, and when they keep track, you know, and it's a Division III level.
2: Yeah.
1: You know. They can tell you, they can, you know, there's no scholarship. They can be interested in you, offer you a spot, but you grow a couple inches, get a little faster, do whatever, and, you know, you're on to the next level.
2: Yes.
1: So, speaking of Division II, Division III, that kind of thing, Ferrum's ready to name a new basketball coach.
2: Okay.
1: The press conference is tomorrow, and it's set to be former Virginia Tech coach James Johnson.
2: Look at that.
1: He was, of course, a former Ferrum player. He's in the Ferrum Hall of Fame. Played for the Panthers from 89 to 93. Longtime assistant coach. He was at Penn State, at George Mason. He was an assistant at Virginia Tech. Then took over the program in 2012. Lasted 2 years. It didn't go well. James, a great dude.
2: Right.
1: But he got thrown in the deep end of the pool. And it didn't go well.
2: Okay.
1: Recently, though, he's been the director of high school relations for the Virginia Tech football program.
2: There you go.
1: Okay. The press conference is set for tomorrow. He'll succeed Patrick Corrigan, who left Ferrum after 4 years, to become associate head men's basketball coach at the University of West Florida.
2: Okay.
1: Corrigan was 59 and 48 in 4 years at the helm of the Panthers.
2: So, yeah.
1: Good news, James Johnson heading back home.
2: Right.
1: Where he played his college ball. He's going to be the coach. And I think it's a great hire.
2: Oh, I
1: do. For them. I think yeah. it's a great hire. He knows people, has connections.
2: Yep.
1: And he's a good coach.
2: And
1: he's a good coach. You know,
2: he's got that experience.
1: Yeah. So congratulations to him. Tomorrow, we hope to have Chip Grubb on to talk softball.
2: Yes.
1: But I didn't want to completely ignore it today because the brackets came out yesterday. Virginia Tech, who lost to Florida State in the ACC title game, they're heading to the LSU regional.
2: Okay.
1: Just missing out hosting. They will play South Alabama in the opener. That regional is LSU, Virginia Tech, South Alabama, and Akron.
2: You know, there's been a lot of discussion.
1: Right.
2: Over the fact that they did not get a regional.
1: Right.
2: In
1: the,
2: this.
1: Because match. I think a lot of people thought the fact they beat Duke.
2: Right.
1: Who got a regional.
2: Yes.
1: And lost 2-1 to Florida State that they would be
2: right.
1: you know, in there. And then I think this morning it was, oh, well, Tech has graduation this weekend.
2: Yes.
1: And there aren't any suitable hotel rooms.
2: Correct. And Virginia Tech sent a press release out on this today.

0: And they said, look,
1: right,
0: we did our part.
1: Yep.
0: But then the NCAA basically came back and said, well, yeah, but you weren't in the top 16.
1: Right. Yep.
0: And then they did throw in there, and, you know, in your bid, the hotels were too far away.
1: Right. Yeah, you're going through commencement and everything that.
0: Look, there's a lot of schools doing that this weekend. So I think it's a perfect storm of, because here's what happens. I used to work in hotels.
1: Okay.
0: And I used to work in the New River Valley in hotels. So I know what happens. Virginia Tech will send a feeler out.
1: Right.
0: Probably a month or two ago. Hey, we have an opportunity to host. It's graduation weekend. What could you, can you do X amount of rooms, and what would the rate be?
1: Right.
0: And then you tell them, eh, you know, we could do X amount and this will be the rate.
1: Sure.
0: Because here's the thing. Graduation weekend in Blacksburg, in Christiansburg for that matter.
1: Okay.
0: Rooms are at the bottom, probably the cheapest one you'll get is $300 a night.
1: Gotcha.
0: Probably closer to $400.
1: Okay.
0: And like a three-night minimum.
1: Right.
0: Like, here's the thing. My daughter graduates this week.
1: Yes.
0: Her college ceremony is Wednesday evening.
1: Okay.
0: The big ceremony's Friday morning.
1: Right.
0: Now, I live in Roanoke. I can drive.
1: Sure. It's an easier...
0: Right?
1: Yeah.
0: But for other people... You want to get there for Wednesday.
1: Right.
0: And then you got to stay Thursday, Friday.
1: Yep.
0: You know, you're paying for three nights.
1: Right.
0: You're dropping an easy couple thousand.
1: Yep.
0: Not to mention all the other stuff going on.
1: Sure.
0: So, yeah, the softball thing, I feel like it could have worked.
1: Okay.
0: And I think there's a discrepancy whether they were... I'm sure they did. They tried to probably use Roanoke hotels.
1: Oh, no doubt.
0: And Roanoke, as the crow flies.
1: Yeah.
0: You know, you're talking 25 miles on 81.
1: Okay.
0: Then into Blacksburg, into Roanoke. So I get it's probably closer to 40 miles.
1: Yeah.
0: Which they probably said was too far.
1: Right.
0: But they have facilities down there. It's not like the teams had to go back and forth every day.
1: Correct.
0: Right? It could have been done, I feel like, a little bit of everything was going on in there.
1: You know, I'm always amazed at the simple fact of when a team comes into Blacksburg or somebody comes into Blacksburg, we see a lot of Roanoke hotels being used for those teams.
0: Right. Because of the rates.
1: Yeah.
0: You know, these teams want to come in and they want $99, $109 a night.
1: Right.
0: Now they're going to give you 25 rooms.
1: Yeah.
0: But... And here's the other thing you run into with this kind of thing is some you don't know these teams don't know how long they're going to be here.
1: Correct.
0: Say, okay, let's just, for example, you're Akron. You're the four seed in this region.
1: Yep.
0: You may be done early the second day.
1: Yeah, you may be first team out.
0: You're done, and they'll tell you, hey, when we're eliminated, we're checking out and leaving.
1: Yeah.
0: We may have rooms for the next night, but we're not using them and we're not paying for them.
1: Right.
0: So you get into all that. So, you know, it's unfortunate Virginia Tech didn't get to host, but it is what it is. UVA also makes it. They head to the Tennessee region.
1: Okay.
0: They will play Indiana in their first game. That region is Tennessee, Virginia, Indiana, and Northern Kentucky.
1: Right.
0: So.
1: Now, I will tell you that Virginia Tech, they're 6-0 against SEC teams this year. So kind of you look at that LSU.
0: They beat Georgia, beat South Carolina.
1: Right. And so you're sitting there going, oh, they get an SEC team. Don't let that fool you.
0: Yeah.
1: Virginia Tech's been very, you know.
0: They've been very good against everybody.
1: Yes.
0: You know, but see how far if the bats continue to hit and if they can get the pitching.
1: You got it.
0: You know, that's all it takes. That's all you need. So, but again, Chip Grubb, we hope to have him on tomorrow.
1: Right.
0: And we'll go get into more detail. We'll talk about all the 16 home sites and who the favorites are. And, you know, is it come down to, hey, this is going to be the Oklahoma UCLA Invitational, or is there?
1: Well, I'm curious to see
0: Alabama,
1: Texas Tech, people,
0: Texas Tech.
1: Texas Tech spent a lot of money to make a championship team. And I'm curious to see what they do with it. They weren't
0: ranked that high.
1: No.
0: Because their out of conference schedule was not good.
1: You got it.
0: And they got shut out three times by non conference opponents.
1: Yeah.
0: So it wasn't like they were losing to Oklahoma and Alabama and Florida.
1: Exactly.
0: They got like Utah State got them, Texas State got them, that kind of thing.
1: Yeah.
0: So we'll see. Elsewhere, a little scary news here. Missouri Tigers running back Ahmad Hardy. First team All-SEC selection was shot at a concert in Mississippi early Sunday morning. He's in stable condition. Hardy was shot in the upper leg in an outdoor concert that drew a large crowd at the Kamikaze Biker Club in Laurel, Mississippi.
1: Okay.
0: Now, Randy, I don't know if you're familiar with Laurel, Mississippi.
1: I'm not.
0: I am.
1: Okay.
0: Because I watched the HGTV show Hometown.
1: Okay.
0: With Ben and Aaron Napier, and they renovate houses in their hometown of Laurel, Mississippi.
1: Gotcha.
0: So last night, me and my fiance Beth are watching the season premiere of Hometown. They're doing a hotel in Laurel, Mississippi.
1: Okay.
0: Right? So they're going into the building's been vacant, blah, blah, blah. They're doing all this stuff. So anyway, I'm doing research. I see the story. I'm reading it. I'm like, no, Laurel, Mississippi. I go, wait. Turn to her, I'm like, hey, Laurel, Mississippi.
1: I know this.
0: Yeah, that's that show. And I'm like, oh, a kid got shot there last night.
1: Okay.
0: He apparently is okay. He is alert, moving around. They don't know how soon he can come back. They're optimistic he'll be able to play football again. Two people were injured. Three people of interest were in custody. Hardy was second among FBS players with almost 1,700 rushing yards.
1: Okay.
0: First team All-American SEC newcomer of the year was a finalist for the Doak Walker Award.
1: I get that.
0: So hopefully he's okay. It sounds like he is.
1: Yeah.
0: That, you know, you never want to go, you know, it's like having a minor heart attack.
1: Sure.
0: You know, oh yeah, it's minor because it didn't happen to you.
1: Exactly.
0: Oh, you only got shot in the leg. Yeah, I noticed you didn't get shot in the leg.
1: Right.
0: You know, that kind of thing. More football. NFL, the schedule comes out Thursday. But little by little, things are getting leaked out. And I really think this is really on the NFL trying to keep them in the news cycle every day.
1: Okay.
0: You know? So some games we knew about. Week one, Wednesday, September 9th, the Seahawks are at home.
1: Right.
0: We don't know who they're facing. Thursday, September 10th, 49ers Rams from Australia.
1: Okay.
0: We now found out the Sunday night opener.
1: Uh-oh.
0: Because everybody's ready for Sunday night.
1: Yeah.
0: Cowboys at Giants.
1: Okay.
0: Which, is it just me or that game seems to be a lot on when they opened Jerry's new stadium, they did it. They've done it before. And now you got Harbaugh, his debut with the Giants.
1: Right.
0: Cowboys are the Cowboys.
1: Scatabooze was injured. Now he's coming back.
0: I feel like this matchup seems to get placed a lot for the season opener. And let's be honest, it's the New York market and it's the Dallas Cowboys.
1: That's it.
0: You've got two big draws, ratings, hello.
1: Right.
0: All right. Week three, Sunday, Ravens and Cowboys from Rio de Janeiro.
1: Okay.
0: That one we knew about. Now, the European games, the Commanders play October 4th in London. Against to be determined.
1: Gotcha.
0: October 11th, the Jags play in London against to be determined. Sunday the 18th, the Texans and Jags play in London. November 15th, the Lions play in Germany against TBD. The Niners play in Mexico City on week 11, November 19th to the 30th, that week there.
1: Okay.
0: Now, we've got a Thanksgiving Eve game this year on Netflix, okay? Then we have Thanksgiving Day. We've got the Lions hosting somebody at 1. We got the Cowboys playing at 4:30, and they've just announced the Cowboys are playing the Eagles.
1: Oh, okay.
0: On Thanksgiving Day, and then we've also got a game coming up that night. So.
1: Okay.
0: Those are the games as everything, and we'll get a few more in the next day or two. They'll trickle out, you know.
1: We got to eat some kind of bird. I didn't realize it was an eagle, but some kind of bird on.
0: We usually get to beat up on the Commanders.
1: Thanksgiving Day. Well, you would think that the game with Detroit would be what, Green Bay?
0: It's usually a Green Bay, Chicago. It's usually a conference game.
1: It's usually a conference game there. So
0: yeah. Now, I will say in the past, the Cowboys, they've thrown like the Chiefs at them.
1: Yep.
0: They've thrown the Raiders at them. They've kind of, you know, just thrown that one around. But never too early to talk about Super Bowl odds now that we've had the draft.
1: Yeah.
0: We can immediately overemphasize the importance of a kid who hasn't lined up and dressed yet.
1: Right.
0: So I want your thoughts on yes, no, or maybe on these teams. All right, we're going to start at the bottom and work our way up. Is there any way you would take one of these three? They're all plus 25,000.
1: Okay.
0: Jets, Dolphins, and Cardinals.
1: No.
0: In no world would you, can you even, like,
1: if I
0: rationalize?
1: Had...
0: Like, is there a way other than going, yeah, I'll throw $10 on it because.
1: If I had to take one of them, it would probably be Miami. Just for the simple fact that I know Malik Willis is a decent quarterback. We've seen some moments. The Jets are the Jets.
0: And the Cardinals.
1: You're still unsure there. You know, they've made some moves here.
0: Yeah.
1: You just kind of, Miami would be the only one I could sit there and say, yeah, I'm going to lay a little bit down on Miami.
0: Okay. Now, the guy who did this article on CBS, BJ, what puts him into tears. And he's doing it as, he's given the odds of like his value.
1: Okay.
0: So he's not going strictly by odds. Now these teams are basically, he goes, not enough value to consider.
1: Right.
0: Okay. The Browns at plus 22,500.
1: Okay.
0: Raiders plus 12,500. Okay. Saints plus 8,000. Steelers plus 7,000. Panthers plus 6,500. And the Cowboys at plus 2,200.
1: Okay.
0: Okay. Now again, we are biased. Being Cowboys fans.
1: Correct.
0: But at plus 2,200.
1: Right.
0: Wouldn't you at least consider
1: throwing
0: something out there?
1: Yes, I would consider throwing something out there. And here's the thing, and this may shock you, but from what I'm understanding and the reports that I'm seeing, you know, even with Cleveland, being the dumpster fire Cleveland is, they're saying Deshaun Watson is having a really, he's starting to look really good. And look, Deshaun's been successful in this league.
0: He hasn't been healthy.
1: He hasn't been healthy.
0: He's been successful.
1: And he's gone through the scandals.
0: If he can stay healthy, which he hasn't his whole time in Cleveland.
1: You got it.
0: If.
1: Right.
0: You know, and quite honestly, I mean, that division.
1: Yeah.
0: Bengals, Steelers.
1: Right.
0: You know, I mean.
1: Yeah, no, the Browns could have a fighting chance this year if
0: Ravens,
1: some things fall their way.
0: I don't see anybody in this group, again, now taking the bias for the Cowboys.
1: Right.
0: I mean, I don't see the Saints, Steelers, Panthers, Raiders. I just don't see anybody.
1: No.
0: You know, the next tier.
1: Okay.
0: This is interesting. Because these teams are all really favorites, but the value is just, you know, I don't want to say you're not going to make any money on them, but the Ravens at plus 1,000.
1: Okay.
0: The Bills at plus 1,000.
1: Right.
0: The Patriots at plus 1,600.
1: Okay.
0: Now, I think the Patriots, they're going to be a soap opera the entire year.
1: Right.
0: Right?
1: Yeah.
0: And we all know it's because of the coach.
1: Yeah.
0: As a team, they're pretty good. Really shouldn't have beat the Broncos last year and got boat raced by the Seahawks.
1: Yep.
0: You add on the fact that their coach allegedly is sleeping around with a reporter.
1: Right. It's a lot of distractions going on.
0: Yeah, a lot of distractions.
1: Yeah.
0: So, the Bills, I like Josh Allen. But gosh, at this point, you're just kind of like, dude, you're just never.
1: When do we get to the point of sitting there with Josh Allen going, you're kind of a Jim Kelly? You're a good quarterback.
0: Right. And you can't even get to the Super Bowl.
1: You can't even get to the Super
0: and
1: Bowl.
0: And now he's cost his coach. McDermott lost his job.
1: Right.
0: So. Now we're going to find out, because if they don't do something in the next 2 years, what's that tell you? Well, it wasn't the coach.
1: Yeah.
0: Right?
1: Right.
0: All right. Now, here are some ones where we start value shopping. Tampa Bay Buccaneers, plus 4,500. The Commanders, plus 4,500.
1: Right.
0: The Titans at plus 17,500.
1: You know, with Tennessee, though, I think right now we're waiting to see. Because we watched Cam Ward get drafted number one. We watched some pieces of the puzzle be put together. So you're just kind of sitting there waiting to see if this actually works.
0: My gut tells me no.

0: No.
1: I just, the Niners are plus 1,600. Now, that one I'm kind of like, okay. They signed Mike Evans at receiver.
0: Right.
1: They got Brock Purdy some help. Fred Warner's going to be healthy.
0: Yeah.
1: Now, my question is this. McCaffrey hasn't had an injury in, what, 2 years?
0: Right.
1: We're due.
0: Yeah.
1: That's what worries me is
0: yep.
1: four games in, and oh, he's got a hammy.
0: Well, wasn't he out a little bit last year?
1: Was it 2 years ago he had that calf?
0: Was it 2 years ago? Okay.
1: So I just, they worry me. And the Bengals now. And the Texans are plus 2,000. I was kind of in on the Texans last year until I saw C.J. Stroud just wilt
0: right
1: in the playoffs.
0: Yep.
1: That was awful.
0: Yeah.
1: That was just completely brutal. Deep sleepers. Okay, now here I think we got some value here. The Giants at plus 7,000.
0: But their biggest issue is keeping everybody healthy.
1: Right. But everybody's back.
0: Right. Everybody's back. Right. But that was the thing they went through last year.
1: Right. And they had a good draft. And they've got, I think they got the Arvell Reese kid. The defense is going to be pretty good. You got some receivers for Dart.
0: Sure.
1: You know, now, if you believe Scadabo is going to stay healthy all year.
0: Right.
1: In that division. Okay. Yeah. You know, but they're plus 7,000.
0: Right.
1: You know, the Falcons plus 8,000.
0: Okay.
1: I don't believe they have a quarterback.
0: Right.
1: The Vikings. Here's the problem with the Vikings. The division they're in. They could be, they could be better and still not beat the Bears, the Lions, or the Packers.
0: Right.
1: Right? So I don't, I'm not enthused.
0: No.
1: By any of those. All right. Now we got ones that you'd be interested in. Green Bay at plus 2,000.
0: Green Bay is a solid team. You know, Jordan Love is a solid quarterback. There's no way of getting around it. That kid has become an NFL quarterback, and they've got the pieces of the puzzle around him. It's just a matter of, one, keeping him healthy.
1: Yeah.
0: And, you know, they've gone and got him some help this year. So if he does go down, they've got him some help.
1: They got Tyrod.
0: They got Tyrod in there.
1: Tyrod's a backup.
0: Yep. So, you know, hopefully Green Bay can make a little run this year.
1: You got the Bears and Jags at plus 2,500. I'm not sold on the Jags. The Bears, I could be talked into.
0: Well, we watched the Bears last year win some games you felt like they shouldn't have won.
1: Right. Caleb Williams worked a little magic.
0: Caleb Williams worked some magic, and you're like, okay, they shouldn't have won those ball games. But if he can take from those games, then we may have something with Chicago.
1: The Lions plus 1,700.
0: Okay.
1: You know, 2 years ago, they were, you thought they were Super Bowl bound.
0: Right.
1: Last year, nothing seemed to go right.
0: Sure.
1: This, I kind of feels an interesting year for Dan Campbell.
0: I don't want the Lions to become like Buffalo or something where you just sit there and go.
1: They're always there, but they can't get
0: right.
1: One
0: they
1: more
0: can't
1: step.
0: Get there.
1: They can't get there.
0: Yeah.
1: They can see it.
0: Yep.
1: But they just can't get off the ramp. The Chargers are plus 1,600.
0: Look, do not buy into the hype that the Chargers are selling. The Herbert kid has not proven anything to anybody.
1: And I don't think Harbaugh.
0: No.
1: Now, the Broncos at plus 2,000.
0: I'm telling you, Bo Nix is, in my opinion, he is the future of this NFL. And he's got the star power. He got hurt last year. He's in the Super Bowl.
1: Yeah, they still should have been in the Super Bowl.
0: Right.
1: And they just, you know, Sean Payton blew that game himself.
0: Yeah.
1: Here's one. The Rams at plus 700.
0: Okay.
1: I think the Rams, I'm surprised this guy doesn't have him in his favorites.
0: Right.
1: Because I think, I mean, last year.
0: Yeah.
1: You know, they ran into the Seahawks.
0: They did.
1: This year, they've added on defense. They haven't lost anything on offense.
0: Right.
1: I think the Rams are going to be trouble.
0: And how smart, and let me tell you, and I think this is a great move. I think the Rams had one of the best drafts out there. But for them to sit there and say, hey, we need to get a quarterback that we can hold for 3 years, 2 years.
1: Yeah.
0: And he's going to be our guy. And they get him in the draft this year, and they tell the kid,
1: and there's
0: look.
1: There's no pressure on the kid.
0: There's nothing on this kid.
1: You know, it's like, look. Matt's playing this year.
0: Yeah.
1: He's the guy.
0: Right.
1: So the only way you're getting in a game is if we're up by 30 or down by 30.
0: Yep.
1: Or if he gets hurt.
0: That's it.
1: And it wouldn't surprise me if they sign somebody with experience.
0: Right.
1: Just in case.

0: Stafford goes down with not a season ending, but like, hey, he's, you know, out for a game sure. or a half.
1: Right.
0: And somebody that can come in there and kind of, they still have Stetson Bennett.
1: They do. Yeah.
0: You know, I think with him, they might be like, look, yeah. if this is just a one game deal, we're probably playing Bennett.
1: You got it.
0: But if this is going to be, he's done for the year, we might have to get Simpson. In
1: right.
0: Now your favorites, the Eagles at plus 1800, the Seahawks at plus 1000, and now the Chiefs at plus 1600.
1: Okay.
0: I'm still curious about the Chiefs.
1: Right.
0: And Mahomes' timetable for coming back.
1: Yeah.
0: We'll see. The Seahawks, I like. I think the Seahawks are going to be good.
1: Sure.
0: The Eagles, apparently they're going to trade A.J. Brown.
1: Okay.
0: I think. You know, but there's just something. Okay, and again, let's take our bias into equation
1: right.
0: here. You know,
1: sure.
0: we're Cowboys fans, so we don't like the Eagles. I just wonder if the Eagles, you know, they've got, you know, they got their title.
1: Yeah.
0: Right?
1: They did.
0: But I just wonder if everything's going to line up again for them.
1: Right.
0: You know, now it's okay. A.J. Brown's being whatever A.J. Brown's being. Jalen Hurts, often criticized. He
1: yep.
0: wins games.
1: Right.
0: You know, here's an idea. Give the ball to Saquon Barkley. You're doing everybody a favor when you let Hurts throw it.
1: That's it. Yeah.
0: Run Saquon.
1: Yep.
0: So, I mean, I would, of those three, I'd take the Seahawks.
1: But, right.
0: You know. All right, folks. Hey, we got to take a break here on Greg Roberts Live. Stick around.
2: 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Yeah, free. And it's from your friends at Greg Roberts Live. Grab it on our Facebook page and enjoy the Fish and Pig, Daleville.
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3: I am Gene Marino in the WFR News Center. Top local story this hour, a five-alarm dumpster fire led by a coin-operated president, is how Beth Macy put it today while speaking to a group of supporters outside Republican Congressman Ben Klein's office, with potential primary challenger Tom Perriello headed back to the 5th District to challenge incumbent John McGuire there. It appears as if the decks are cleared for a Klein-Macy showdown in the midterm.
4: The decision on Friday to overturn the will of the voters, that was really hard for most of us. Really hard. If they take the referendum, we take the ballot box. Y'all brought me to this party, and I'm not leaving it early. We have 6 months. It's not a lot of time to get organized.
3: Macy, the best-selling author of Dope Sick and a former Roanoke Times reporter, criticized Klein's voting record and his refusal to meet with protesters that have gathered outside his office in downtown Roanoke every week for over a year. Klein's 6th district is traditionally bright red, and he's been reelected easily every 2 years since succeeding Bob Goodlatte. Democrats have until tomorrow for any last-ditch effort to revive Virginia's redistricting push for this year's elections. WFR's Ian Price has details on that.
5: The Virginia Supreme Court struck down the referendum Friday, saying lawmakers did not follow the proper procedure before sending it to voters. The overturned map could have moved Virginia from a 6-5 Democratic edge in its House delegation to a likely 10-1 Democratic advantage. WFIR political analyst and Radford University political science chair Chapman Rackaway says the window for another move is almost closed.

0: passed.
1: If the Democrats wanted to try anything else, May 12th, tomorrow, is their drop-dead date. If they're planning on some of these real Hail Marys, like trying to retire the entire Supreme Court of Virginia, they would need to do that by tomorrow. The likelihood of that is approaching zero. So I think that we have the maps that we have, and they're the ones that were established in the 2021 redistricting cycle.
2: That leaves this year's campaigns moving forward under the current maps, with Republicans defending vulnerable seats in Virginia's 1st and 2nd districts. Ian Price, WFIR News.
3: And Virginia Tech has advanced to the NCAA Division I softball championship as the number 2 seed in the Baton Rouge Regional. The four schools there are top seed LSU, number 2 Virginia Tech, followed by South Alabama and Akron. Head coach Pete D'Amore.
4: Everybody's in regionals for a reason. You know, you go to LSU and it's going to be a tough environment. I know UConn's playing well, and South Al had a good weekend in a good league too. Everybody's good. We just got to prepare like we did last week.
3: Virginia Tech fell to Florida State 2-1 in the ACC championship game on Saturday and heads to the NCAA tournament with a 46-10 record. Weather every 30 minutes on WFIR.
5: From WDBJ 7, I'm meteorologist Leo Hurstbrunner on WFIR. Tonight we turn mostly clear overnight as your lows drop into the low 40s. Looking ahead toward Tuesday, we'll see partly to mostly sunny conditions with a light breeze. Your high temperature, 72 degrees.
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7: ABC News, I'm Michelle Franz, and 18 passengers evacuated from the Dutch cruise ship due to a hantavirus outbreak. Now in quarantine in Nebraska and Georgia. The majority are in Omaha. ABC's Victor Okendo says one person tested positive.
8: We heard the governor say that the passengers will be in an assessment phase, at least for the next few days, here inside the quarantine unit in Omaha. But as long as they are asymptomatic, they will have the option to stay here for 42 days, which is the maximum incubation period for the Andes virus, or they will be able to quarantine at home.
7: For the first time since the outbreak, HHS Secretary Robert F. Kennedy Jr. speaking out about the virus, saying the CDC has it under control. After rejecting Iran's latest proposal, President Trump says he may temporarily lift the federal gas tax for Americans to ease high gas prices. At a hearing today, Cole Allen, the suspect in the assassination attempt of President Trump at the correspondence dinner, pleaded not guilty to all four counts. This is ABC News.
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0: Welcome back to Greg Roberts Live. Plowing along here on a Monday. The weather has finally turned.
15: Yeah.
0: Got some sunshine outside. Hopefully it's warmed up a tad bit. I mean, it says 61 now.
15: 61,
0: which
15: yeah.
0: is an improvement. Like I said, I was up in the Clifton Forge, Covington area.
15: Right.
0: It was like 45.
15: Well, we both got sweatshirts on today.
0: Exactly.
15: Because it was
0: like,
15: chilly this morning coming
0: chilly.
15: In.
0: Now I'm actually hot here in the studio.
15: Yep.
0: But, you know, first world problems there. Hey, NBA playoff action tonight. Detroit is at Cleveland. The Pistons are up 2-1 in that series. OKC is at the Lakers. The Thunder's up 3-0, and I feel like it's about night time for LeBron and the gang.
15: You got it.
0: You know, down 3-0. OKC's just rolling. I mean, every game, like the Thunder win
15: handily. He's
0: easily double digits.
15: Yes.
0: I mean, the first two games at home, they were 15.5 point favorites.
15: And they
0: covered both times.
15: That's it.
0: And then you go to L.A., they're like, oh, now we're only 8.5 point favorite. And they still won by 20.
15: Yeah.
0: I mean, they're just good. And they have a top 12 pick.
15: Look at that.
0: I mean, yikes. Speaking of the playoffs, Victor Wembanyama last night got tossed after trying to cut Naz Reid's head off with his elbow.
15: Right.
0: He's not going to be suspended, though.
15: Yeah.
0: So he will be back for game 5. That series is tied at 2.
15: Okay.
0: It's also a little surprising, but NBA draft lottery. And I'm not going to go too far in the weeds with this because they changed the way they did it this year and it still didn't make a whole lot of sense. It was one of those things you had to try to explain, and trying to explain it just made it more complicated.
15: Yeah.
0: Instead of just going, hey, you know what? The worst team gets the first pick.
15: That's it.
0: The second to worst team. This whole lottery thing, I know they and again, it's trying to prevent tanking.
15: Right.
0: It didn't work this year.
15: No.
0: So the Wizards get the top pick.
15: Okay.
0: Which you talk about a franchise that has been worthless.
15: Yeah.
0: I mean, you can even go back to when Jordan played for them. They still weren't good. You know, and Jordan was about done. They haven't been an actual player since the late 70s, early 80s.
15: Okay.
0: When they were the Bullets.
15: Right.
0: Right. Now, of course, the question is, who are they going to pick? DeBansa, Peterson, or Boozer?
15: Okay.
0: Peterson's, you know, had all the injury problems at Kansas, was coming out of games, all that stuff. Now he's blaming it all on creatine. I was taking too much creatine, and it was causing me to cramp up.
15: Right.
0: I go, and they never figured it out the whole year. Who's giving you all this creatine?
15: Yeah.
0: Why are they giving you all this creatine? You know?
15: Right.
0: What? So Washington gets the first pick. The Jazz get the second pick because the Jazz stink too.
15: Okay.
0: But at least Utah, you know, they had Stockton and Malone. They were legit for a number of years.
15: Sure.
0: Memphis is third, and they're kind of eh. The Bulls get the fourth pick. Then the Clippers and Nets round out your top six. But I mentioned the Thunder, they get the 12th pick.
15: Right.
0: If you that Paul George trade they did a few years ago,
15: yeah,
0: where they racked up like 6 first round picks.
15: Right.
0: I mean, the Thunder are really good and they're going to add a top 15 player to what they've already got.
15: Well, and you need to watch the Bucks right now because the Giannis deal.
0: Yeah, they're going to trade Giannis.
15: You got to figure out where he's going. And so there may be a huge deal done here in the next couple of days to where one of these teams may, you know, work themselves into a nice draft position.
0: Right.
15: Because they've taken picks from other teams to make this deal possible.
0: Right. And it wouldn't surprise me if one of the big boys.
15: Yeah, step up.
0: They've talked about New York going after him.
15: Right.
0: You know, I mean, you know, the salary cap in the NBA is much more manageable. They've got exemptions and all this stuff to use. But that would be real interesting. Here's one. If you're the Lakers.
15: Why wouldn't you?
0: Punt LeBron.
15: Yeah.
0: And just be like, look, we're going to come here. You come here and play with Luka.
15: Right.
0: And then we'll get a bunch of role guys.
15: Yeah.
0: And I think there are probably some others that'll sit there and, you know. And I don't know in front of me who's got a plethora of first-round picks in the years to come.
15: Right.
0: Because it's going to be probably a player or two, and then a ton of first-round picks.
15: Right.
0: You know, it's going to be like you're going to get a first-round pick this year, one next year, one the year after, and these two guys just to offset the salary cap.
15: Could OKC get him?
0: That would be awesome. Now, I don't know how much draft capital they have left because all their picks they got, they've had in the last couple years. I mean, I saw this, the results of the trade the other day, and I was just amazed how much they got for Paul George.
15: Right.
0: So, I mean,
15: in the next 5 years, they are saying that OKC has 10-plus first-round picks over the next 5 years. And what have we been talking about for the last 2 years? This team can be a dynasty because of the youth that is being injected into this team year after year after year.
0: Yeah, they traded Paul George for SGA and 7 picks.
15: Yeah.
0: I mean, now if they've got 5 number ones coming up.
15: Right.
0: I'm on the phone with Milwaukee right now.
15: Yeah.
0: Going to look.
15: We'll give you 2 or 3 of them.
0: Yeah, we'll give you a player or two off the roster.
15: Yep.
0: For salary cap, whatever.
15: Right.
0: And then we'll give you.
15: Yeah.
0: We'll throw 3 number ones your way.
15: Right.
0: You know, the next 3 years, whatever.
15: Yeah.
0: Although it gets confusing. When you start dealing number one picks like 3 and 4 years out, it gets, you know.
15: But I'm telling you, OKC has figured this out over the next couple of years.
0: They're good.
15: They're good. And there's no way around.
0: Young and, well, and again, they're getting, I saw a mock today. They were getting the kid out of Michigan.
15: Okay.
0: The big kid.
15: Yeah.
0: And I'm just like, oh my gosh, you put him on that team with Holmgren and SGA and that whole crew?
15: Yeah.
0: I mean, they're just going to be nasty.
15: They are.
0: You know.
15: Yeah.
0: And I don't have all the salary cap numbers in front of me. Hey, hockey fans, Colorado at Minnesota tonight. The Avalanche lead that series 2-1. So those are all your playoffs tonight. We talked about the PGA Championship coming up and the Green Team's Beat Chuck Baker Challenge.
15: Okay.
0: Just a reminder, you send an email to greglive@wfirenews.com, the Bojangles inbox. Just give us your name, your phone number, and what golfer you like this weekend.
15: Yeah.
0: Chuck Baker has picked Xander Schauffele.
15: Okay.
0: If your golfer beats Schauffele, can't tie him, got to beat him.
15: Yeah.
0: If you beat him, your name goes into a hat. All
15: right.
0: The people who beat Chuck, their names go in a hat. The Green Team will pick out a winner.
15: Right.
0: And you get, I think it's, I was talking to Joe and Caroline when I was walking them out at the break. We're estimating about $1,000 of stuff.
15: No doubt.
0: I mean,
15: just a Yeti cooler.
0: Just a Yeti cooler, 4 tickets to the Ridge Jacks, a JBL speaker.
15: Yep.
0: There's a mosquito treatment. There's a
15: the rental over at Star City Golf.
0: The rental at Star City Golf, 2 bays. There's a facial treatment at a local spa. I mean, there's all kinds of stuff.
15: Right.
0: So that's just, you know, for everyone out there, send your golfer in.
15: Yeah.
0: You got to do it before they tee off on Thursday.
15: That's it.
0: Don't wait till Thursday because you'll miss it.
15: Right.
0: Get it in now. So now I'm going to go over the odds for you.
15: Okay.
0: Give you some help. Schauffele's 18-1.
15: Right.
0: Okay. Which is strong. You got the usual suspects. Scheffler's 9-2. Rory's 17-2. Cameron Young's been hot.
15: He has.
0: He's 12-1.
15: Yes.
0: John Rahm, 16-1. DeChambeau, 18-1. Other guys, Ludvig Åberg is 20-1. You got Matt Fitzpatrick and Tommy Fleetwood at 22-1. Brooks Koepka getting 40-1 odds. Former champion.
15: Look at that.
0: Colin Morikawa, Justin Thomas, also at 40-1. Other guys of note, Jordan Spieth, 66-1. I remember when Jordan was good.
15: Right.
0: J.J. Spawn checking in at 66-1. You like a little more of a dark horse, Ashke Bhatia.
15: Okay.
0: But, you know, with all this, we're not going by odds because all you need to do is have somebody beat Xander Schauffele.
15: Correct.
0: Okay? So if you want to get cute, yeah, you can go ahead and pick, you know, some guy at 2,000 to one, but that's not going to get you any more swag.
15: No.
0: You want to pick one of the guys who's going to be there on Sunday.
15: Yep.
0: And despite Chuck Baker's efforts, if Schauffele wins, he does not get
15: correct
0: the prize.
15: Right.
0: Prizes.
15: And there and stuff. Look, we're only going to have one winner, guys.
0: Right. Yeah,
15: and
0: there's
15: that
0: no
15: is a
0: ties.
15: Lot. Yeah.
0: I mean, it is. I mean, I just, we were going over it and I told him, I was like, you know, okay. You get the large green Yeti cooler.
15: Yep.
0: Those are not cheap.
15: Right.
0: Waterproof JBL speaker. 4-pack of Ridge Jack tickets. 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
15: Sure.
0: You get a true mosquito application for your yard. Kills all the fleas, mosquitoes, and ticks. You get a Mission Barbecue gift card.
15: Right.
0: You get a Frank Bieber bobblehead.
15: Okay.
0: You get Star City Golf. You get 2-lane rentals, an hour each.
15: Look at that.
0: So, you know, you just start doing the math here. That's a lot of stuff for one person.
15: That really is.
0: And all you've got to do is send in an email.
15: Yeah.
0: I expect the email box to be
15: just blowing
0: buzzing
15: up
0: by tomorrow when I get here.
15: You know, I want to make sure that this doesn't get past, you know, when the Rail Yard Dogs lost in the playoffs, you know, teams still moved on. And I saw this past weekend where Evansville, the Thunderbolts, repeated as SPHL champions. They won the President Cup again. They won it Saturday night over Peoria.
0: Who did?
15: Evansville.
0: Okay.
15: So I want to make sure that, you know, a lot of times, you know, it kind of gets out of the picture once
0: team's gone. It's kind of, you know.
15: Yeah, but the President's Cup, Evansville, they got Peoria. It looks like they swept them. And so they captured the 2026 President's Cup for the SPHL.
0: Well, there you go. How about that? Also, I just saw this. Craig Morton, former Cowboys quarterback, former Broncos quarterback, passed away at the age of 83.
15: Wow.
0: He died on Saturday.
15: Okay.
0: Morton played for the Broncos, the Cowboys. He was a platoon quarterback with Roger Staubach.
15: Yeah, look at that.
0: Craig Morton passing away Saturday at the age of 83.
15: We're starting to lose more and more of our, you know, I'd say our heroes.
0: We're getting to that age.
15: Yeah.
0: You know, where they're all getting up into the 80s. I mean, 83, right. That's a good run.
15: That's a really good run.
0: You know, but.
15: We lost Bobby Cox over the weekend.
0: Bobby Cox over the weekend. Ted Turner.
15: Ted Turner right before him. So we're starting to lose some of the heroes that shaped our sports
0: lives.
15: John
0: Sterling, you know, yeah.
15: A lot
0: of very familiar names and familiar voices.
15: Yeah.
0: All right, folks, wrapping up the Monday edition of Greg Roberts Live. For Coach Steinspring and Coach Randy and all the folks at the Green Team, I'm Justin Ditmore. Have a great night.
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22: ABC News, I'm Stephanie Officer. 17 Americans and one British national are now quarantined here in the U.S. They arrived early this morning after being evacuated from the cruise ship plagued with a hantavirus outbreak. 16 passengers are in Omaha, Nebraska. Two are at Emory Hospital in Atlanta, the same facility that treated patients infected with the Ebola virus in 2014. ABC's Steve Osunsami.
23: Four patients were flown to this facility, to the same biocontainment unit here, and all four of those patients were successfully treated. Dr. Brantley, I think his name was, he wrote a memoir about it. They all lived to tell their stories. So they are used to this sort of containment and quarantine that they might need for these infected individuals.
22: Yet again, Defense Secretary Pete Hegseth is targeting Senator Mark Kelly. Hegseth has accused the Arizona Democrat of revealing classified information from a briefing by sharing a video of it. The retired Navy captain is pushing back. ABC's Louis Martinez.
24: The Tomahawk missiles, he talked about Attackam missiles, he talked about Patriot missiles, but he didn't provide any information specifically saying, you know, how far down into the stockpiles that we've gone as a result of all of these weapons that are being used inside of Iran. But what we do know is that in response, Kelly himself put out a video, a clip from a hearing just last week, where he asked Secretary Hegseth, how long might it take to replace some of the weapon stockpiles? And you heard from Secretary Hegseth himself say that it was months and years.
22: A Los Angeles teen who was homeless at one point begins a new chapter. After getting accepted to 65 colleges and choosing New York City's Columbia University, Lamont Newell was valedictorian at his high school and says he learned how to code at an L.A. summer camp.
25: You don't let the environment choose who you want to be in society. At the end of the day, you are your own person. You don't let anybody change who you are. You don't let any circumstance change how you want to be.
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22: Congressional lawmakers want to allocate $1 billion for President Trump's White House ballroom after the president claimed the ballroom serves national security needs. ABC's Rick Klein.
34: Our poll on this a couple weeks ago showed a clear majority of the country doesn't think this is a good idea, including 6 in 10 independents. Republicans generally do, but not nearly as strongly behind Trump as they are on almost every other policy issue. There's real skepticism out there, especially in this environment, the concerns around the Iran war, the concerns around the economy.
22: One of the world's biggest pop stars is targeting Samsung in a new lawsuit.
35: Dua Lipa says Samsung is selling TVs using her image without her permission. The photo in question was taken at a music festival in 2024 and is displayed on the boxes for certain Samsung televisions. Lawyers for the three-time Grammy winner say they repeatedly asked Samsung to stop using the image, but the company was dismissive and callous. Now they're suing Samsung for infringing on Dua Lipa's copyright and trademark rights and are asking for $15 million. Mike Dubusky, ABC News.
22: Samsung says it is not commenting on ongoing litigation. The first wave of tariff refunds are expected to appear in business bank accounts as soon as tomorrow. The federal government launched a website last month for companies to file for refunds. More than 330,000 importers paid about $166 billion in Trump-imposed tariffs that the Supreme Court later ruled illegal. I'm Stephanie Officer, ABC News.
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1: 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Tonight we'll have some patchy fog after 3 a.m., otherwise mostly clear, with a low around 44. Tuesday will be sunny, with a high near 76. Mostly clear for Tuesday night, with a low around 52, and a chance of showers throughout Wednesday, with increasing clouds, and a high near 74. Weather every 30 minutes on News Talk WFIR 107.3 FM. 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

0: 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I'm Dave Ramsey, your host. 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Open phones here as we talk to you about your life and your money. The phone number is free at 888-825-5225. And some say the advice is worth exactly what you pay for it. John is in Louisville, Kentucky. Hey, John, how are you?
1: Doing good. How are you?
0: Better than I deserve, sir. What's up?
1: I guess we'll get to a little backstory, I guess, first. I'm 26, and my fiance, I should say, is 31. We don't live together. I have a home in right across the state line. She lives with her parents. I have no kids. She has three with three different fathers. And me and her are just trying to get on board with the Dave Ramsey plan, and I guess you could say struggling with that.
2: In what way, John? What does that mean?
1: Well, just I presented to her I was following that route when I met her right at 2 years ago, and we've tried to do that on baby step two for the both of us, and I guess you could say just a few problems, you know, not living together, different households, and overall just ain't on board with the plan completely, I guess you could say.
0: She's not?
1: Yes.
0: Okay. So what you're saying is that she's okay with her money problems and you're not?
1: Right, yeah. I ain't going to say it's, you know, completely based on, you know, hot and cold, I guess you could say. But yeah, that's pretty much overall that.
2: Because what are the things specific, John, that you're like, okay, I want to do this. I want to get out of debt and I want to live debt free. And she's what, in debt, doesn't care to get out and is okay with it? Like, is that one of the main rubs? You mentioned baby step two, which is part of the plan of getting out of debt. Or is it saving? Is it investing? Is it giving? Is it all of it? Or just a certain part of the plan that you guys are having some conflict with?
1: Well, to be honest with you, it's more so, hey, you know, we talk, we want to go down this road, we want to be here and do this. And for, say, a good example, we talk about this, and then a couple months down the road, which was a few months back, she goes and purchases a new car, you know, that in, I would say, we didn't need, you know.
0: Yeah.
1: Just overall, not following, I guess you could say.
0: Okay. Well, here's the thing. If someone doesn't follow the Ramsey plan and you do, that's the, you know, we're not the Bible. You know, we just teach biblical concepts, but you know, you don't judge somebody based on that alone. But what this does indicate, something deeper that is disturbing. So here's

0: the numbers. The number one cause of fights and divorce in marriage is money and money problems. And it's not really the money. It's what the money represents, because it represents your fears, your dreams, what you believe about life, who you believe is in charge, whether you're in charge or somebody else is in charge of your own life. Do you control your own destiny? And the way you handle money indicates all of those things. And that spills over then into your, it is your value system, and it spills over into your relationship. And so if we say the number one cause of, if you said the number one cause of death in your neighborhood was snake bite, and you saw snakes, well, you're worried if you're smart, you know?
1: Right.
0: And so the number one cause of marriage issues is this, and you've got this issue on the number one thing. And she's tried this at some level three times at least before.
1: Right.
0: So that's worrisome. And so if I'm coaching the two of you and you're sitting in front of me, I'm going to say the way you can tell if your potential marriage is going to work is to the extent you guys can get on the same page and stick to the page, whatever page it is, whether it's got Ramsey written on it or
2: yeah,
0: whether it's got
2: life.
0: Something else written
2: on it. Yeah, and the big subjects of life that we see eye to eye on, in-laws, faith, sex, money. I mean, it's the big stuff. And when we can see eye to eye on the value system, you're just going to have a, I don't want to say easier marriage. It's just, it's going to probably cause less tension because you're walking the same direction together instead of fighting against each other always.
0: Yeah. So. In-laws is one of the four things that kills marriage.
2: Yeah.
0: It's one of the top four. And so, you know, her mother won't shut up. You know, that'll kill a marriage, right? And she lives with them, by the way. I'm not saying that's in the equation. I have no idea if it is here. But, and the same thing with religion is one of you says, I hate God, and the other one says, I believe in God and I do everything he says. Well, that's going to be a problem. You know, you can argue about who's right or wrong, but the fact that you're not on the same page is going to be a problem. So these are the types of things that the data tells us mess up marriages. And if I know that going in, I don't want to take all the data and remove all romance and love from the equation. But love's not going to overcome those things for 10 years.
2: Well, and there's also, John, and this is not to be judgmental on her by any means. I don't know her story. You gave us no context except that she's had three kids with three different people. You're the fourth one that, you know, you're starting this life with. And so any level of pattern that you see in your life, and hopefully for her to look back and just say, hey, what are patterns in my life that maybe are not the best things, not the best choices. And so, and what that can indicate, those character qualities in general feed into other areas of our lives. So the fact that she says one thing and then goes, and it's not like she ordered something on Amazon. She went and bought a new car. You know what I mean? Like it was a big purchase. It's very different than what was
0: discussed.
2: That's
0: rebellious and defiant.
2: So it's a lack of.
0: It's a middle finger.
2: That's very strong.
0: We're all going to get out of debt. I'm going to go buy a new car.
2: Well, and
0: that's what that is.
2: Yeah, and it's just like it's a lack of follow through of what you said, right? And I don't know why she got the new car. I don't know. There's probably more details that's what I'm saying though, is the character quality. You have to be aware of things that have caused decisions in your life, and if those patterns can change, then the spouse you're going to marry is going to probably be a healthier person too, right?
0: So what do we tell John to do?
2: It's an overall scope. I would continue to press in to have the conversation.
0: I would get pre-marriage counseling.
2: Yeah, I would continue to push
0: in. Sit down with a coach.
2: And to know the why behind a lot of these decisions for her.
0: Yeah.
2: What causes her to be okay, you know, with the subject. You could say debt as the subject. Like, what is in that with her? And actually get to the bottom of it. Because there could be a level of digging that you actually find and you know her more. That's the thing with money. You pull a string and it goes all the way down to people's heart and soul. And that's in there for her. So if I loved her, right? If, as you do, John, like you would want to know those things about her. And then you have to make a decision though for John and what's best. And when you look out 10, 15 years, does this look like a life that you want to sign up for, you know?
0: Yeah. But if my decision patterns cause me to have a new car in the driveway, I'm 31 and three kids and I live with my parents.
2: I know.
0: These aren't patterns.
2: Not great ones.
0: Yeah.
2: Yeah.
0: Problem.
2: Yep.

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0: for free in the App Store or Google Play. Shane's in Philadelphia. Hi, Shane. How are you?
1: Good. How are you, Dave?
0: Better than I deserve. What's up?
1: So I've changed positions in the company that I've been working for the last couple of years, and I'm making a significant amount of money over what I was making initially, and it's kind of just piling up in the bank. I haven't invested any of it aside from just the company 401k, which comes out automatically, and I'm pretty illiterate when it comes to these things. So I've been back and forth reading different things online about what I should be doing with my money. Never really done anything with it thus far because I haven't had any professional advice, just what I've read online. So I'm hoping that you can maybe guide me in a direction of where I should be putting my money to work for me as opposed to earning less than 1% interest in a bank.
0: Good for you. Good for you. Well, the good news is it's not rocket science. It's not that hard. This is not like learning a foreign language. It's much easier. Okay. And so, it is a bit of a foreign language, but you just have to learn the vernacular and then you'll know what to do. What do you do for a living?
1: So I'm in sales.
0: Good. What do you make?
1: By myself or my wife as
0: household,
1: well?
0: Your household income. Why is this money piling up?
1: Probably just north of 200K gross between my wife and I.
0: Good for you. Well done, sir.
2: How much money do you have saved? Shane, you said it's just sitting in the bank and piling up.
1: Yeah, so right now I have about $50,000 in the bank. I've only been in sales for the last 6 months, and I probably had $10,000 when I started. So I probably have saved $40,000 in the last 6 months.
2: Yeah, it's amazing.
0: Good for you.
2: Well done.
0: Okay. Well, as far as investing goes, there's two principles that if you'll follow these two principles, you'll find your way through and do just fine. Okay. Actually, there's three, but I'll give you two. Okay. I'll give you all three of them. Principle number one, don't ever put money in something you don't understand.
1: Okay.
0: You have not violated that. Congratulations. You've done very well. I met with an NFL
1: Thanks.
0: Player one time, and I sat down with him and his wife, and he said, Dave, you're going to kill me. And I'm like, what'd you do? Did you blow all your money? And he said, no, I got $10 million. I'm like, well, what is it? Why am I going to kill you? You got $10 million. He said, it's all in CDs. It's horrible. And I went, that's not horrible. That's so much smarter than all the other people you play football with because they've all blown theirs or put it in their brother-in-law's pizza company that went broke, you know. So, you know, very smart. Don't put money in stuff until you understand it. So I don't care how flashy the TikTok thing is or what Dave Ramsey says or what Rachel Cruz says. You understand it before you put money in. Principle number one. Principle number two, plan to go slow. The fastest way to get rich quick is don't get rich quick.
1: Right.
0: The tortoise wins the race over the hare every time I read the book.
1: Okay.
0: And I've read it a bunch, over and over. He always wins. And investing, you always win if you're slow and steady wins the race. That's the Aesop's fable, okay? And then the third thing is don't get financial people in your life of any kind. Real estate, insurance, investing,
2: tax,
0: whatever, that sound like Charlie Brown's teacher. Wah, wah, wah, wah, wah, wah, wah, wah. I have no idea what you're saying. You might as well speaking German to me, okay? And if they can't speak to you in such a way that they can teach you, they don't have the heart of a teacher, then they're just a salesman. They're not a financial person. And financial people are the world's worst because a lot of us are nerds. And we like being impressive with our nerd knowledge more than we are concerned that you learn.
1: Sure.
0: And that goes back to the first one, don't put money in stuff you don't understand. So if you sit down with a financial advisor and you're in and your wife says, I got a bad feeling about him or her, don't go with them. Or if you sit down with them and you leave more confused than when you went in, don't go with them.
1: Okay.
0: They might be okay, but they're not okay for you. Now that we've established that, we can start talking about some of the cool stuff you could do for investing. Now, we teach a process for building wealth that we've taught for 30 years, plus called the baby steps. You probably heard of that, right?
1: I do. I have. I actually have your Total Money Makeover book.
0: Okay. So you know then that we're going to have you have an emergency fund and have all your debts paid off except your home before we start investing. Do you have any debt other than your home?
1: Yeah, so just my car or my truck and my wife's car.
0: And how much is all that?
1: Total probably $70,000.
0: Okay, we're going to pay all that off before we do any investing then.
1: Okay.
0: That's what we call baby step two, if you remember the book. And then once that's done, I want you to set aside 3 to 6 months of expenses in for an emergency fund. Being out of debt and having the rainy day fund is foundational to keep your investments safe. Your investments otherwise will turn, you'll pull money, stop your 401k temporarily and knock those car debts out. Take all that 40K and throw it at the smallest car debt. Let's get it all cleaned up. So if you got no payments, but a house payment, and you got, I don't know, in your case, $30,000 sitting there in a money market account only to be touched for emergencies. It's not a I want to go on a trip fund.
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0: 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They will have the heart of a teacher. They don't get the Ramsey name put on them on our website unless they have the heart of a teacher. We won't put our name beside somebody that, and if we find out someone of them's doing the Charlie Brown's teacher thing, we fire them and get them out of the system because we're hardcore about this. So if you do all of that, you're going to have so much stinking money. Because I got to tell you, one of the highest paid professions in the United States today is a good salesman.
1: Yeah, it was pretty night and day. It's about three times what I was making with this same current company prior to this position. And it's just, had a lot of nights where I didn't really know what we were going to do for certain things. Read through your book, paid off some debts, credit cards, medical bills.
0: Good. Well, you're on the way.
1: And now we're just at a point where I have too much money. I don't know what to do with it based off of, my own ignorance with finances.
0: Well, so with investing, you start investing in good mutual funds. And they're real easy to understand. It's 90 to 200 stocks. You look at the track record of the fund that was mutually funded by you, me, and a bunch of other people together. And you go, okay, that group of that pile of money has been growing at an average rate of 11% or 10% or 22% or whatever it is. And you look at, oh, it's done that for 32 years. Oh, okay, I feel pretty good about that. That's like buying a house in a good neighborhood.
2: Yeah, and Shane, when you get to that 15%, honestly, the investment advice, if you dig into more of what we talk about, it's not going to be a lot of flashy stuff. I mean, honestly, the 15% into retirement, 401ks, Roth IRAs, you know, the standard, and then anything beyond that is just mutual funds. I mean, index funds, like it's nothing. There's no day trading, no crypto, like, you know, there's nothing big and flashy. Real estate,
0: gold,
2: Airbnb,
0: no,
2: you know, Airbnb investing, like you'll find none of that because again, it's quote unquote not exciting investing advice. But the amount of baby steps millionaires that are at it have done this and have built wealth slowly over time because it is the most stable way to build wealth versus all the flashiness. So again, it's not super exciting, but it is consistent.
0: The difference
2: and it works.
0: Is it actually works.
2: It works. Yeah. Yep.

Dave Ramsey here. For more than 30 years of talking to folks on the air, I can tell you that most people are broke. Not because they don't make enough money, but because they don't have a plan. Money comes in, money goes out, and they still got nothing to show for it. Listen, you work too hard to be broke. And if you don't tell your money where to go, you'll always wonder where it went. That's why you need a plan, a real plan, one where every dollar has a job. Because when you do that, something changes. You stop guessing. You stop worrying. You stop stressing. Our Every Dollar budgeting app will show you how to find extra cash, pay off debt, and finally start winning with money.

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3: ABC News, I'm Stephanie Officer. 17 Americans and one British national are now quarantined in the U.S. They arrived early this morning after being evacuated from the cruise ship hit with a hantavirus outbreak. 16 passengers are in Omaha, Nebraska, touring Atlanta. ABC's Steve Osunsami.
4: Emory University Hospital is part of the Regional Emerging Special Pathogen Treatment Center Network within the federally supported National Special Pathogen System, which provides specialized capabilities for safely managing high-consequence infectious diseases.
3: Today marked 100 days since Nancy Guthrie disappeared. There is no law enforcement update. Her daughter, Today Show host Savannah Guthrie, posted a Mother's Day tribute Sunday. The Pima County Sheriff's Department said in a statement the investigation is active and ongoing as the FBI keeps reviewing evidence. The Pima County Sheriff's Department and the FBI encourage anyone with any relevant information to come forward. This is ABC News.
5: 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Tonight we'll have some patchy fog after 3 a.m., otherwise mostly clear, with a low around 44. Tuesday will be sunny with a high near 76. Mostly clear for Tuesday night with a low around 52. And a chance of showers throughout Wednesday with increasing clouds and a high near 74. Weather every 30 minutes on News Talk WFIR 107.3 FM. 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
6: I'm Ian Price with your WFIR News Extra. After Roanoke City Council Vice Mayor Terry McGuire spoke about how federal solar energy tax credits were gone now, and he saw it as a missed opportunity for the city, Councilman Peter Volleson weighed in.
7: I think everybody on this dais believes that we should be doing solarization on buildings. 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
13: David is in Madison, Wisconsin. Hi, David. How are you?
14: Hi, Dave and Rachel. How are you guys?
13: Better than we deserve, sir. What's up?
14: Cool. Thank you for taking my call. My wife...

0: wife and I we've been working the baby steps for about the last 8 months, and we're on baby step 6. We are at the point where we have to kind of navigate a bad decision we made when we bought our house 2 years ago. We bought a house, and our mortgage is 50% of our take-home pay, and we're just trying to figure out if it's the right move to sell it, or if we kind of stick it out and see if we can come up with a better solution.
1: When you say take-home pay, what do you mean coming out of your check?
0: So we bring home $12,000 a month after taxes, and our mortgage is $6,065.
1: But after taxes, 401k, health insurance, what else is coming? What's coming out of the check other than taxes?
0: 401ks, health insurance, and taxes.
1: Okay. Taxes is all we're talking about when we say take-home pay. So how much is going in your 401k a month?
0: I do 15% of $100,000, and then my wife's salary is $75,000, and we do 5% of her pay goes into her 401k.
1: Okay, that's close to $2,000 a month. All right, and how much is the health insurance?
0: The health insurance is around $250 every 2 weeks.
1: So $500.
0: And then, we're self-employed, so our company pays 75% of the health insurance.
1: Okay. All right. All right. So when we mean take-home pay, we mean $2,500 more, so we mean $14,000 and some change. Okay.
0: Yes,
1: would be
0: correct.
1: Your take-home pay. So that would put you at about 40%, not 50. But still, it's very tough. And so the principle is when your house payment is too big a percentage of your take-home pay, you become mathematically what we call house poor. You don't have any wiggle room to do anything else. How much debt have you paid off, and how long did it take you in this recent debt run you did?
0: We paid off around $120,000. In the last 8 months.
1: While fighting this big mortgage.
0: Yes, sir.
2: Dang. Did y'all sell anything?
0: One of Dave's probably, I had a Shelby GT500, that I had a loan on, but I did have a decent amount of equity in that car. Mm. So that helped pay off some other debt.
2: Okay. Yeah, it's just a lot.
1: How much of the 120 was that?
0: We sold for $94,000.
1: Yeah, I was thinking.
0: Did owe $65,000 on
1: it. So 94 of the 120 was one stroke. Okay.
0: Yep.
1: Because you threw the rest of it at another debt. Yeah, so your equity.
0: Well, 94 is what I sold the car for. I'm sorry.
1: I know, but you threw the other, you paid off the car and you took the other 34 and put it on debt, right?
0: Yeah, correct.
1: So of the 120, 94 was just simply moving the Mustang. Yeah. Wow. That made you cry a little bit. It was also a brilliant move. Okay. Other than that, then, so that leaves you with $30,000 you reduced during that same 8 months while having this big mortgage. What else did you sell?
0: That was the only thing we sold.
1: Okay.
0: We did have savings. Like I said, we were very new to this.
1: How much was in savings?
0: We had $175,000 in savings.
1: So you pulled that out and paid off the rest of this?
0: Correct.
1: So you did not cash flow any of this debt reduction then?
0: No.
1: Okay. So we're back to the mortgage being a problem.
2: So what's left in savings?
0: Between the emergency fund and just a high yield savings, around $125,000.
1: What's your balance on your mortgage?
0: $700,000.
1: What's your interest rate?
0: 7%.
1: You might consider dropping another $100 on that and refinancing it. You can get a lot. You probably get a 5.5 this week on a 15-year fix.
0: That was one of our thoughts.
1: Get a better interest rate and recast the mortgage because you're throwing $100 or $150 at the thing, getting it down to $550. I think we got a workable deal. Do you like the house?
0: That's another part my wife and I were talking about. We're recently were both saved last year, and it's a nice house, but it's, we really like to simplify our life, and we want to be able to kind of give more right now. So we're kind of,
1: well, I mean, if you want to sell it anyway, that's okay.
2: Yeah.
1: I was fighting to keep it for a minute, thinking you wanted to keep it, but if you want to sell it anyway, it makes the whole equation, right? But as far as,
0: well,
1: do you have to sell it because of this percentage of your real take-home pay, not counting 401k and health insurance? Probably not. But if you want to sell it and downsize to get a simplified life, use the equity from the house, get a lower interest rate, use the hundred and some change, maybe 150 out of savings, dump it on there. I mean, you're going to have a lot more wiggle room if you do that, obviously.
0: Yeah. So we have had the house listed for the last month, and we've had 10 or 12 showings, and it's looking like, after talking with our realtor, we probably, since the house is so new, it hasn't quite built up equity. We bought this before we knew anything about you and didn't put any money down. We'll probably have to pay somewhere around $50,000 to get out of it. That's the part we're struggling with. Is that smart, or do we stick it out and wait for equity to build, or do we just pay the stupid tax?
1: You don't have to sell it to get ahead. You're going to prosper because you've been willing to make sacrificial moves. You're being very intentional about everything. You know your numbers. I think you're going to be okay if you keep it. I would consider refinancing it and putting 100 or 150 down on the balance and putting it at a 5.5 on a 15-year. I would consider doing that.
2: How old are you
1: really
2: guys,
1: seriously,
2: David?
1: Get in touch with Churchill Mortgage and see if they can help you with that.
2: How old are you guys?
0: I am 30 and my wife is 28.
2: Okay.
1: Yeah. I probably would do that and then sit there for 2 years.
2: Mm-hmm.
1: And then if I'm still feeling a pinch and I want to still feeling this push to simplify,
2: you still have some equity,
1: then sell it and you'll probably make some money.
2: Yeah.
0: Okay.
2: Yeah. And I was going to say, I mean, if you guys, your voice is deep, David. I was like, I don't know. He could be 55. He could be 25. I don't know how old this guy is. Because if you were closer to even retirement age, right, and you didn't have a lot saved or something like that, right, and there may be a big financial move you guys do to stockpile some money if you're close to that. But you're fine. You're 30. So yeah, that's that would be another element of why I could see someone wanting to simplify to get more cash flow to start investing more. But you guys are great at 30.
1: You're doing the good news about every single thing we ask you, you knew the answer. You're on it. You're dialed in. And that's half the battle. Emily's in Montreal. Hi, Emily. How are you?
3: Hi, Dave. Good, thanks. How are you?
1: Better than I deserve. What's up?
3: So I just exited baby step 2 on Thursday of last week, and yesterday my car was stolen. That was my only debt. And I'm expecting about $45,000 to $50,000 payout from insurance because it was stolen. And I'm at a crossroads of what to do with that. Either do I get the exact same car that was stolen, which I love so much, do I take this opportunity to maybe downsize my car and use the money for something else, like starting a business or anything else? Or do I potentially just stay in my current job and
1: get
3: something
1: a bit
3: more
1: fuel
3: efficient? I make $60,000 a year.
1: You don't need a $45,000 car if you make $60,000, even if it's paid for.
3: I know I don't. I'm driving like 1,000 kilometers a week to go to work.
1: You don't want to destroy a $1,000 car. I mean, a $45,000 car driving that much if you're that broke. No. So, yes, I would move down in car. We don't tell people to buy more than half their annual income in cars. And so that means you take 30 of the 45 at a max and buy a two-year-old version of what you just had stolen. Wow, what a story. Just got out of debt and they stole my car.
2: I stole my car. Yeah, use the rest as an emergency fund, Emily. Then you're on the baby step 4.
1: There you go.

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4: Fox News, I'm Tom Rigotti. The 18 Americans on the Hanta virus-exposed cruise ship are back in the U.S., where they're being assessed and monitored during a quarantine period. Fox's Jonathan Siri reports the disease may have spread to other people.
5: Today, health authorities in Maryland announced that they're monitoring two residents who were not on the cruise ship, but may have had exposure to one of the cruise ship passengers who got off earlier and was on a flight with them abroad.
4: Democrats in Virginia are asking the U.S. Supreme Court to intervene after their redistricting plan was invalidated. Fox's Jessica Rosenthal reports.
6: Virginia state Democrats have asked the U.S. Supreme Court to invalidate the state Supreme Court's ruling. The state Supreme Court found the constitutional amendment put before voters authorizing congressional lines to be redrawn violated procedure.
4: Voters narrowly approved the new congressional maps last month. 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
7: A group of bowling enthusiasts are suing Lucky Strike for allegedly monopolizing the industry and ramping up prices to, quote, squeeze as much money as possible out of hardworking families once they're in the door. The lawsuit alleged Lucky Strike has run a, quote, Wall Street-engineered unlawful merger-driven playbook to buy up and consolidate 35% of bowling alleys across the country and raise prices. The publicly traded company says they plan to fight the case, which they described as meritless. Peter Haralambos, ABC News.
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0: Michael is in Billings, Montana. Hey, Michael, what's up?
9: Hey, Dave, how are you doing?
0: Better than I deserve. How can I help?
9: Hi, so I'm 26, and I'm looking to get engaged here soon. But my girlfriend and I, we have very different net worths, and I was curious what or how you would look at setting up a prenup.
0: What does very different net worth mean?
9: I was very blessed. My grandparents did very well. I have a $550,000 paid for house, about $50,000 in a truck. I also have about $135,000 between my 401k and my various accounts. I also have $350,000 in leftover in a college fund. She is currently in PA school, and she will be coming out of school with about $120,000 to $150,000 in debt.
0: What do you make?
9: I make about I'm in sales, so $120,000 to $150,000 a year.
0: Okay.
9: She will be making about.
0: If I were in your shoes, I would get so comfortable with this lady in order to marry her that I don't need a prenup. you don't have enough net worth to fool with it.
9: Okay.
0: If you can't get $600,000 worth of comfortable with somebody, you don't need to marry them.
9: Okay.
0: If you had $60 million from your grandparents, we'll talk about a prenup.
9: Okay.
0: $600K, no.
9: Okay.
0: I wouldn't. Would you, Rachel?

0: No, I mean, the only thing I could think of, if I'm in her shoes and the script was flipped and I'm marrying a guy, he's coming out, and I had built a life for me and I had bought my own home and I had done some big things. I could see like the home, for instance, maybe if something were to ever happen. Yeah, that because the thing that's hard with prenups is like the laws in every state with divorce are different. Okay. And so there's going to be something that is going to happen if that happens. So are you proactive about that on the front end? Up to you. People nowadays are getting more and more comfortable with it because people are getting married later with some established financial life versus two 21-year-olds who have nothing and they're, you know, getting married. So more and more we get this call. And I think I had a pretty black and white take on it for years of like, nope, nope, nope, nope. And now there's just a part of me that I'm like, maybe one part of this that you're like, yeah, if something were to happen, I have built a life, right? I mean, I know people that have their own businesses and that kind of thing. I don't know.
1: If you've got a substantial net worth, I'm not, your grandparents blessed you. There's no question about that. But this is about 600 grand. And, you know, it's okay. It's okay if you get one.
0: It's more like a million. He has a $550,000 home, 135, 350 in a call, like, everything together, it's probably more like a million.
1: Okay. If you want to do it, it's okay. I just want you to be really, really sure that the problem is everybody throws this subject against the wall as if it solves something.
0: Yeah, yeah.
1: And I don't want you to think it solves anything.
0: Yeah.
1: All it solves for is if you divorce, it doesn't mean that you've actually sat down and got to know each other. It doesn't mean that you sat down and agreed, okay, here's how we're going to spend my grandparents' money that they gave me is going to pay off your student loans when we come home from the honeymoon. You got to solve for that emotionally.
0: Yeah. And that's a blessing.
1: By the way, I would do that.
0: Yeah, 100%. 100%.
1: Definitely. You got $350,000 in a college account.
0: Yes.
1: You can use it for your spouse, and I'd pay off that debt in about 20 seconds. And, you know, that kind of stuff.
0: Yeah,
1: and
0: you got to
1: emotionally, is this relation, because the only chance you have in a culture that hates marriage for your marriage to last is you got to be willing to die for them. You got to be willing to take a bullet for them.
2: Mm-hmm.
1: You got to be, it's all in, ride or die, as Deloney says. We're in. And so the problem with the prenup is it's kind of got one foot in a boat, one on the dock, you know, and it's like, you know, and I want you to go all in. And then if you've emotionally, relationally, with some good marriage coaching, counseling, solve for all the all in part, and you're ready to write a check, pay off for student loans when you get back from the honeymoon. And if on top of that, you want to do a prenup, okay. I'm not going to yell at you for that.
0: Yeah.
1: For $1 million. But, I really want you to, think that through.
0: Yeah. Because I think and again, I'm like saying this out loud as I'm like processing it. Mm-hmm. Because I think to the downside of people that do prenups, so that's probably a generalization, but is that you're starting out emotionally saying, financially, this is mine, and this is you over here. And that can tend to then go into the marriage where that's financially, where we say, no, you're all in. So if you had if you did do a prenup and you're like, if the worst of the worst of the worst happens, and the, you know, we do the divorce, you know, court or whatever, and this is how assets are divided. But inside the marriage, from that point on, we are commingling finances. Mine is
1: what's mine
0: is yours. Yes, and net worth. That everything then is together.
1: Yeah.
0: And I don't know how that plays. I don't know. But so that's my caution with it too. I don't like that. I don't like that emotional hurdle. But yet again, I mean, I'm like, I can't help myself. But when we sit on this side of the desk, we have so many calls of people who have walked through divorce and all. You know what I mean? And someone that brings in something or had a business. I mean, I've had, people in my own life and that's happened to, and you're just like, man.
1: Yeah. What I always want to do is force people to set that aside and act like it's not there.
0: Yeah.
1: And get okay with that.
0: Yes.
1: And that level of commitment.
0: Yep.
1: And then, if you want to do it, fine. But what it does, it keeps people from going deep.
0: Right, right.
1: It keeps them from going to ground floor. And you got to do that.
0: Yes.
1: For your marriage to have a chance and
0: the unity
1: in a culture where marriage we're at war against marriage. I mean, it's crazy.
0: It's just not a priority for some people. You know what I mean?
1: Exactly.
0: Yeah.
1: Well,
0: yeah.
1: But, you know, the other one that's interesting, Rachel, on that side of the thing, of course, when I started a long time ago, I just said never do a prenup.
0: Yeah.
1: On the basis of what we've just been saying.
0: Yes.
1: But then I ran into weirdness where somebody's got $2 or $3 million and the other one's broke.
0: Mm-hmm.
1: And it's not the person, usually. It's like I find out that there's a weird brother-in-law or cousin in the mix.
0: Mm-hmm.
1: You know, and it's like it just cleans up the external family.
0: Because what, the brother-in-law?
1: The prenup, you're like, I can't touch it. It's not mine.
0: Mm.
1: You know, so her crazy brother, you know, starts coming at the new husband.
0: And it's like, I want to do this.
1: It's handled. It's already handled. You can't get to it. So,
0: yep.
1: There's crazy in every family. And if you think there's not, it's you, you know. So, that's what you're looking for. And then Deloney and I were having this discussion. He's doing all this marriage research right now. And he had a guy come at him. And we had this great discussion the other day on when we're traveling together. And that a guy made the point that a prenup is like a will. Because if you don't do a will, the state has a set of laws on how your assets will be divided.
0: Yeah, that's right.
1: If you don't do a prenup, the state has a set of laws in divorce of how you're going to be divided.
0: Yeah.
1: And they said, but we tell everybody to do a will to pre-plan.
0: Yeah.
1: So the state is not in charge.
0: But you are 100%.
1: And so if you want to be anti-government, Dave, Dave is about as anti-government as anybody you'll ever meet. Classic hillbilly, right? Like, you know, don't like them revenuers.
0: Yeah.
1: And so, you know, that kind of stuff. And so if you want to be real anti-government, Dave, you would do everybody a prenup so the government's not deciding.
0: The one deciding.
1: And that's an interesting philosophical discussion.
0: Yes.
1: It didn't sway me, but it's worth talking about.
0: But also, you're 100% going to die. So you're 100% going to use your will.
1: That's what I said. That was part of my answer, too.
0: You half may use the prenup,
1: That's a good point.
0: But that's my thing, too. And again, the reality we live in today, people are getting married later and they're coming in established with something. And
1: but that adds to the danger because you've got this independence.
0: Yes.
1: And in order to have a quality relationship, that has to go away.
0: Yeah. Yeah.
1: You have to become interdependent to have a quality relationship.
0: Yes.
1: Submit yourselves one to another, Ephesians says, right? There's a submission to each other, not a I'm over here and I'm established, you know, and that's a spirit that's got to be broken.
0: And again, I don't know the laws of this. We're going in circles here.
1: No, I like it.
0: Could the prenup be, right? If you started a business, right? And it's killing it and you're the owner of it, but you get married. Could the prenup say in the middle of divorce, you don't get to touch the business. It's mine. But in the marriage, what I bring home, it's everyone. So that makes sense.
1: Like, you could do that. You could do
0: that. The dividing line. I don't know. How to stay unified in the marriage, but also.
1: But I would also add that from today forward, the marriage grows partially because of the marriage.
0: Oh, the value of the
1: business. The business grows partially because of the value of marriage adding to the business.
0: I think that's fair.
1: If you want to win with money in 2026, you can't keep living normal. Normal's broke. You need a plan. Get a personalized plan and start living like no one else by downloading our Every Dollar app today.
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3: From ABC News, I'm Stephanie Officer. The Trump administration has not released the exact wording of the Iranian response to the U.S. ceasefire proposal, but ABC's Tom Sufi-Burge tells us what likely caused President Trump to call the counter totally unacceptable.
4: An Iranian source speaking to an Iranian state-linked news agency, and they say that Iran wants...